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6: 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All right, Kurt, what does each team need to do tonight? And let's start with the visiting Denver Broncos.
7: All right, when Denver has the ball, the first thing I'm looking at is Davis Webb, first-time play caller against Steve Spagnuolo. We know that Spags is going to come after him defensively. What are going to be his adjustments? Is he going to be able to get into that flow? Are there going to be issues at any point in time with some things that are hard for him first-time calling plays? How about the Chiefs secondary? McDuffie, Watson, gone. L'Jarius Sneed actually back, along with Delaney, their first-round draft pick at the corner position. How are they challenged? How do they hold up against these playmakers of the Broncos? And then lastly, the legs of Bo Nix. That obviously he can make plays inside the pocket, but he is so dynamic when he gets on the move. Great thrower on the run, but can also pick up chunk yardage by running the football.
6: Chiefs quarterback Patrick Mahomes, 9 months ago to the day, blowing his knee, being introduced right now, the crowd in full throat. The Chiefs offense against the Denver D.
7: Well, we talked about the protection. That's obviously going to be key, but I want to see Patrick Mahomes' mobility. Does he move and use his legs? It's been such a key part of the game for him. Kenneth Walker, we mentioned that. Will they go heavy into the run game? They went out and got him as a big offseason acquisition. Do they lean into that tonight? And then on the outside, who becomes PM's, as I say, Patrick Mahomes' go-to guy? Will it be Rashee Rice? Will it be Xavier Worthy? Or maybe can Travis Kelce dip into that fountain of youth here in maybe his last season to be able to become that guy for Patrick Mahomes?
6: 20 seconds to go here before we take a break. What's your big takeaway from what you saw yesterday? Today, week one, opening weekend.
7: Well, I would say probably two things. Chicago Bears, first and foremost, coming off the great season they had last year, putting up 59 points their first time out was pretty impressive. Can they sustain that? And how about the game that you had? I don't think anybody saw the Cardinals knocking off Chargers. High hopes for the team from L.A., and they didn't look the part in week one.
6: Opening kickoff from Arrowhead is coming up as you're listening to Monday Night Football on Westwood One.
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0: are repetitive week after week after week without having to reset. So his growth will happen throughout the year. His growth is going to happen next year and the year after. Like, this young man is at the floor again of what it takes to be an NFL quarterback, but he has all the tools, the mental makeup to get to where he needs to go.
1: Look, I felt, you know, everything that Robert Saleh just said there was true. I am a Cam Ward fan. I think this summer watching him on quarterback, I grew, you know, a deeper appreciation for him. I gained more of an affinity for him. They got to figure it out, though, man. What happened yesterday against the Jets wasn't acceptable, man. Totally discouraging that they could not move the football at all. Nell Super Six Pack, my top six overreactions from week number one of the NFL season. I want you to line up on the phones with yours. 310-840-4910. Give me your biggest overreaction of the NFL season. I'll give you number two and number one coming up on the other side. Plus, take your calls. 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

0: 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Here's Linnell Willingham.
1: All righty. Final half hour left to go in the program here on Westwood One Sports Night. You've been tapped in to the youngest in charge, Linnell Willingham. I'll get you up to 3 a.m. Eastern time. You can check me out Sunday through Wednesday here on Westwood One Sports Night. 11 p.m. to 3 a.m. Eastern time. We made the debut of the Sunday show yesterday, recapping the day that was in the National Football League. And tonight's show, just as fun. Anytime you're on getting to react to a game that everybody across the country is watching, it is the absolute best. Broncos and Chiefs, from like the quality of the game standpoint, maybe didn't live up to the hype. But in terms of the storylines coming out of the game, plenty of things to talk about. The return of Pat Mahomes wasn't perfect, but good enough to get Kansas City a W. Their youngsters coming up with big plays defensively. Mansoor Delane registering a pick. R. Mason Thomas getting home, sacking Bo Nix. So a lot to be excited about if you're a Kansas City fan. The thing that you should be most excited about, though, what I'm calling the most impactful free agent signing of the offseason, Kenneth Walker going Kanye crazy in his debut with the Kansas City Chiefs. A absolutely stellar performance on the ground from K9, the Super Bowl MVP of the Seattle Seahawks, now in KC, 23 carries, 173 yards, and a touchdown. He had a 60-yard run in this football game as well. The absolute best in the business, our pal Kevin Harlan of Westwood One Sports, did an awesome job tonight on the call. You can hear him here on Westwood One calling every Monday night football game. But, man, when it comes to Kenneth Walker and just how explosive and exciting he was tonight, if you don't want to take my word for it, just take a listen to Kevin Harlan.
2: Fourth and one, handoff under center. It goes to the running back, Walker. Runs laterally, 40. Far sideline, 50. Chase to the 40. Down the sideline, 30, 20, 10, 5. Touchdown! Walker took it, outracing the chasing defender, 60-yard touchdown run, and the Chiefs have gone up early in the third, 20-7, the electrifying Kenneth Walker.
1: Kenneth Walker, big day, our guy Kevin Harlan on the call. Let's quickly, before we give you my top takeaway from week one, let's go to Russ in St. George, who claims he's a Chiefs fan, yet not ready to anoint them as the best in football. What's got you concerned, Russ? I appreciate you chiming in.
3: Hey, thanks for letting me in. The Chiefs deserve props for sure. They look good tonight. They did. But Denver looked horrible. I mean,
1: yes, but give your group some credit for that, though, man. They're the reason they looked horrible.
3: Well, right? here's my thing, though.
1: Yeah.
3: Sean Payton can take a guy like Bo Nix and make him look good, and I'm not sure that's going to happen with this new dude that's calling the plays. Yeah. I really am wondering about that, because Sean Payton, he did it in New Orleans for years. He took a team that didn't have, like...
1: They didn't have your top-skilled guys. He's doing it with Marquise Colston and Devery Henderson. And I get your point. Yeah, he's going to elevate the personnel every time.
3: Yeah, he elevates, man. The schemes he puts in place are effective. They're not pretty. They're not spectacular. Mm-hmm. They're not like, hey, look at that. But they're effective. And what I saw from the Denver Broncos tonight, it was pathetic, bro. I'm not going to lie about that. I just felt like they looked terrible across the board.
1: So this is like the tough spot of being a fan, right? Part of you wants to be geeked up about seeing your team play well, but then you're looking at Denver like, hey, Slim, are y'all worth the damn is the question. I think
3: I do agree. You made a good point. Mm-hmm. You made a really good point about the DBs for Kansas City.
1: Yeah,
3: they looked really good, and that defensive coordinator for KC, he knows what he's doing. Yeah. But Bo Nix, man, come I don't know about Bo Nix, man.
1: You're not pleased because you're saying, well, we're supposed to do that to a guy like Bo Nix. I get where you're coming from. Go ahead.
3: Well, the other thing is, we saw some good quarterback play yesterday from Lamar Jackson. Mm-hmm. Lamar Jackson looked pretty good, man. I'm not ready to just say that the Baltimore Ravens aren't right where they need to be either.
1: Well, that's my Super Bowl pick, by the way, if you're just now listening to us for the first time.
3: That's not going to be far from wrong, and it could be right. And the Bills look pretty good too. I mean, they were on the road, and they got the win. So, Josh Allen looked pretty good too.
1: Week one was eventful, and we learned a lot, George, is what I would say. I appreciate you chiming in, man. Enjoy the rest of your morning. 310-840-4910, last call on the phones. Russ segues this perfectly. I called him George. He's Russ calling from St. George, but he knows what I meant. He segued us perfectly here. My biggest takeaway from what was an exciting, exhilarating week one of the NFL season, my biggest takeaway from week one, the 2026 season that we're currently in, the Super Bowl contender field is as wide as it's been in recent memory, and it's deep as well. What do I mean by that? I got, and I'll count them off in order here, my week one standouts. I thought the Bears offense was for damn sure a standout in week number one, putting up 59 points, running for damn near 300 yards on the ground. They're a Super Bowl contender. The Ravens' entire team, they're my Super Bowl pick. But you look at what they did defensively, keeping Jonathan Taylor bottled up, getting after Daniel Jones, and then offensively, I mean, anytime they had over 500 yards offense, Lamar throws for 300, Derrick Henry runs for a 144. They were cooking. The Ravens are a Super Bowl contender. The Seahawks, the way that they dominated on Thursday night, you've got to consider them a Super Bowl contender. Seattle, with the way that they played defensively, and I have my questions about the Seahawks, man. I didn't have them making the postseason last week during predictions week. But after watching their defense ball the way that they did, you got to, when you're that good defensively, I don't care what you have on the other side of the football, you're going to be in the fight. They made it to the Super Bowl last year, and the quarterback led the NFL in turnovers. I think they'll be just okay now that I know the defense is fine. They're a Super Bowl contender. The Bills' offense yesterday, and we haven't talked about them a whole lot here over the last two nights, and I take credit for that. That's on me, Bills Mafia. But don't think your boy done forgot about you. Everybody, look, I think Josh Allen, I'll go back and pull it up real quick. We debuted our Westwood One Sports Night pressure cooker on Wednesday night. We'll do it every Wednesday night here on the show. I believe Josh Allen was number one in the pressure cooker. The last time we saw him, he stunk up the joint and lost the game, as far as I'm concerned, for Buffalo. For him to come out in the opener against the best defense in football and put up that type of performance? The Bills, you'd be damn crazy if you thought they weren't a Super Bowl contender. The Giants and the way that they played defensively, the way that they were able to run the football. I'm not going to say the G-Men are a Super Bowl contender, but damn it, they're one of the big standouts of week one, and they're a team that maybe we need to change our opinion on or wait a little bit longer before we give a concrete, definitive stance on how we feel about them. Cincinnati. I mean, that's the group and the fan base that should be popping it the most. They should be the most excited. Because if the Bengals' defense is going to continue to be opportunistic the way that they were yesterday to the tune of four turnovers, and I know that's unsustainable to force four turnovers per contest. I get it. But, man, I'm not asking them to be a top 10 group, a top 12 group. I'm asking them to be opportunistic. Force a couple turnovers. Get Joe Burrow and that explosive-ass offense extra opportunities. If they can do that, the Bengals, they're a Super Bowl contender. And then those are my week one standouts, right? Bears, Ravens, Niners, Seahawks, Bills, Giants, Bengals. You talk about those teams, Chiefs as well, obviously. those teams, in addition to the other consensus Super Bowl contenders, Philadelphia, Dallas, the Rams, the Texans, and the Broncos, all losers outside of Philly. Guys, that's 12 to 13 teams that can legitimately win the Super Bowl. I can sit up here and make a very compelling case for all 13 of the teams that I just listed. When have we ever had this deep of a field when it comes to the National Football League? That's my biggest takeaway from week number one of the NFL season. We're going to put the show to bed coming up here momentarily. Before we do that, real quick, if you're just joining us, my top six overreactions of week number one of the NFL season. Number six, I had the Chicago Bears breaking the NFL record for points per game. They scored 59 in the season opener on Sunday. I think for sure you got to look at them as a group that, you know, really has a shot to do everything that Ben Johnson and Caleb Williams talked about this offseason. Really, Ben Johnson being bullish on his group, you know, exuding confidence into them. I love everything about that. The Chicago Bears, after week one, for damn sure, look like a legitimate group and could be a historically good offense. They did it against a Panthers group and a Panthers defense that is largely viewed as a top 10, top 12 unit in the NFL. Number five in my top six overreactions from week one, my Uncle Steven's going to love this. Brian Schottenheimer got to be on the hot seat for the Dallas Cowboys. It's not that they lost. It's the way that they lost is how I would ultimately put it. That offense, which was the straw that stirred their drink last year, could not bust a grape yesterday against the New York Giants. That comes in at number five. Number four, I think the Saints are the best team in the NFC South. Really valiant effort, even though they came up short against the Detroit Lions. I think Robert Saleh is going to end up being one and done with the Titans. They were awful and got booed off the field yesterday against the Jets. I think Jackson Dart, after week one, is the best quarterback in the NFC East. Efficient, playing on time, and still giving you the explosive plays with his legs. And then my top overreaction, the 49ers, the best team in the National Football League. We end the show the same way each and every night. Denton Day puts us to bed. What do you got for us tonight, my man?
4: What I have for you tonight, Linnell, is absolutely filthy. It's disgusting, and I can't wait to share it.
1: That's next.
0: The NFL is off and running. Week one was the highest scoring opening weekend ever.
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0: And this season is just getting warmed up on your home for the NFL, Westwood One Sports.
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26: We started off the morning in the mid-50s, so it felt quite good going through the morning hours. We had decreased humidity, and that'll continue until early this afternoon with lots of sunshine in your forecast for your Tuesday. Highs today right around the mid-80s, so a little bit warmer than what we saw yesterday. But overnight tonight, we'll see an increased cloud cover and lows only getting to the upper 60s, right around close to that 70-degree mark. I'm your 10 Weather Impact meteorologist, Lily Reed, with 97.1 The Fan.
1: Just in charge, Linnell Willingham, rocking out with you for one final segment as we put a bow on a overreaction Monday edition of Westwood One Sports Night, recapping week number one in the NFL, Chiefs over Broncos. To wrap up week one, 31-10, Kenneth Walker, the story, 173 yards in his Chiefs debut. For more NFL talk, make sure you keep it locked right here on Westwood One Sports all day long. Enough of me yapping. Let's kick it to our guy, Denton Day. We close the show the same way each and every night as he puts us to bed.
4: All right, Linnell, this is a story that I read today. It was disgusting, but I read it, so you have to hear about it too. Okay. Are you familiar with what Hyrox is? It's like the newest craze that is sweeping our generation of people who still want to be athletic.
1: Hyrox? Is this like some sort of rock climbing extravaganza?
4: No, it's like if CrossFit had better PR. So it's a workout challenge that is a race, and you're doing a bunch of different... I've not done Hyrox. So for the Hyrox gurus out there that are very upset that I just called it CrossFit, chill. but it's like a workout. So you run like 800 meters and then you do wall balls and then 800 meters and then you like row and 800 meters and then you're sled pushing and all these different things, right? But it's become a very big deal amongst people in our generation. They like to do it. They like to compete in it. There was one that was in Washington, D.C., I think 2 weeks ago. New York has a pretty big one in America. But a international event took place this past weekend in China. And competing in that event was one of the like world leaders for the women's division of Hyrox. Now, I'm not going to break down her tape here. In fact,
1: Give us a quick scouting report.
4: Here's the scouting report. She dropped a number two on herself during the race, and it's become very controversial. So when you're doing Hyrox, sometimes it's hundreds, if not thousands, of people. You're not getting thousands of people in a race, but sometimes you're getting hundreds of people in a race. You're sharing equipment. So it's not like you have your own set of things. You're sharing equipment. Which means there's a very high potential that if you're not cleaning yourself up after you drop a number two on yourself, it's getting places. And it's getting places where it's then going to touch other people in places. So there's been this whole big debate and controversy as to how Hyrox should have handled this. They didn't handle it very well. She finished the race with fecal matter all over herself.
1: Fecal matter.
4: Fecal matter. You know how hard it is to not to stay in the FCC with a story that's about a woman taking a crap on herself?
1: Shout out to you. Gosh. Well, there's a way that we can go with this, but I don't want to indoctrinate myself all the way to the Westwood One Sports Night family yet. We already have. You all know a lot about me. Way too much about me. Just going to leave it at that.
4: Okay. Way of saying you're going to do Hyrox? I mean, you had
1: no, it's not my way of saying you would do Hyrox. I'll make my promise to myself that I will be back in the gym tomorrow. I have been slacking a little bit. I haven't been in the gym since Thursday.
4: Yeah, it's the weekend.
1: I bought an LA Fitness membership, though, so now I'm wasting money when I'm not in the gym. So, it's a real issue for me. It was not about the Hyrox, though. It was about the fecal matter.
4: We don't need to indoctrinate yourself like that. You think we could do Hyrox together? Someone said yesterday when we were doing a pregame show locally that we would make a great buddy cop duo in like an 80s sitcom. That could be hilarious for Hyrox. We'd get dead last. I can't do this stuff. I mean, I did a Spartan race once like 3 years ago and I almost died.
1: I remember that.
4: I had a cold while I was doing it, which is terrible. I was with one of my boys and I told him, I was like, listen, man, you're going to hear me dying. Unless I tell you I'm dying, we are just going to run. And he was like, okay. And we did.
1: There we go. Hashtag grinder.
4: Best beer I've ever had in my life after that race. Really? He gave you a free one. It was great.
1: There we go. As far as because I'm trying to get back in shape here. I'm working hard at it. The diet's the hard part. It's discipline. It's tough. But, man, I gotta find something outside of basketball that gets me cardio where I enjoy it. I hate running, then.
4: Oh, but say you
1: I get
4: run?
1: Shin splints really bad.
4: Well, yeah, you stretch them out.
1: I even get that's what I've learned. It's just some stretching. Even when I go on my what do I call it? My pulk, as I call it. My power walk, a pulk, or I call it a pog, whatever one. I even get shin splints doing that now. I'm the bit I've been doing at LA Fitness is I go 20 minutes at 14 incline at 3.5 speed on the treadmill. And that gets me in a great lather before I go lift some weights real quick. And I think that's what I need to do. I think I got to bite the bullet and do the cardio. I hate doing cardio. If anybody out there listening has any weight loss tips, I'm here for it. I'm humble enough to let you all know. I won't tell you how much I weigh. I'm not gonna go that far.
4: I have bad news. I think weight loss tips in 2026 is Ozempic.
1: I almost just said the F word, then. I'm not gonna get on the Zempy, as some people are calling it. Wait, isn't there like rivaling brands? Isn't there like an AFC and AFC of GLP-1s?
4: There's like a pill form that you could take. So I know you're not a needle guy. So there's like a pill form you could take. It's just an obscenely expensive. It's like $70 a month. It's like obscenely expensive. Yeah. Just go get that diarrhea virus.
1: I'm about to say, yeah, you'll eat some lettuce or something. You'll be all right. That stuff sucks. Awesome show tonight, everybody that was involved. Appreciate you all checking in, man. Remember to subscribe to us on YouTube. Just search Wessel Bone Sports Night. I'm with you Sunday through Wednesday at 11 p.m. to 3 a.m. Eastern Time. Thank you to Oliver Popular. Thank you to the trainee. Thank you to our guy Denton Day. Drake Toll comes at you next. What's up, Drake?
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12: Good morning, I'm Dylan Gonzalez. We already knew that Ohio State will be playing Kent State this Saturday. It'll be a big noon kickoff on Fox. Now we know that their Big Ten opener September 26th against Illinois will also be featured on Fox's big noon kickoff. We're still waiting the start times for home games against Maryland, Oregon, and Northwestern. On the gridiron last night, week one of the NFL season concluded with the Kansas City Chiefs dominating the Denver Broncos 31-10. Newly acquired running back Kenneth Walker had 173 yards on the ground and a touchdown in his Chiefs debut. And finally, on the diamond, the Guardians lost to the White Sox 7-3, while the Reds fell to the Dodgers by a final of 4-1. 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
20: Are you serious?
16: And you. Wake up.
21: For what?
16: It's time for T-Bone and Tyvis.
12: Welcome in. Happy Tuesday to you. What's up? I'm T-Bone. He's Tyvis. Good morning, go to hell. Tyvis, how you doing today?
1: I am wonderful.
12: Good. I'm glad you're wonderful. I'm still like mentally digging out from the Buckeye loss.
1: You got to let it go, man.
12: It's hard to do.
1: You got to let it go. You got to move on.
12: I know. I do.
1: It's Tuesday. We call it Bloody Tuesdays at the Woody.
12: Well, that's not what we call it around here.
1: What do you call it?
12: You
22: never have it ready.
1: What a novice.
12: Hot Take Tuesday.
1: You need to sit in the two chair.
12: Yeah, I do. Come on over. Here you go. This is
23: Hot Take Tuesday.
12: Get them in. Hot takes.
22: I'm excited for them today.
1: They're not going to be. This isn't overreaction. I think at this point it's settled in. People understood what happened, and they're looking ahead now.
12: Are they?
1: Yeah.
22: Yeah. Okay. Are you not? At
12: okay.
22: What changes they want to make?
12: Yeah, sure.
22: Who needs to go to the bench? Who needs to go to the unemployment line?
1: Apparently, they need to free Deuce.
22: Yes.
12: Oh, yes.
22: Oh, yeah. I'm the driver of that bandwagon.
12: Okay, so for the hashtag free Deuce people who don't know what that is, there's a post being attributed to Legend Bay. I have also seen people say that is not his official account. That is someone else just pretending to be him or whatever. But
22: either way, the movement has already been started.
12: It was a picture of him standing on the sideline, which of course he got one play, and then they put him right back on the bench. So the idea was, free Deuce, free two. Get him out there. Get Legend Bay out on the field. So I don't know if he actually posted that. If he did, that's a much bigger storyline, is it not? But I don't think, I don't know if that's him or not. So I'm going to withhold judgment on the idea of him actually posting that.
22: I don't know if this is a hot take, but I said it on Twitter yesterday in reply to one of these free Deuce posts. He's the second most dangerous Buckeye behind Jeremiah Smith.
12: Yeah, right. I don't know.
22: You don't think so, Tyvis?
2: He is the second
22: most dangerous player on offense. Legend Bay.
3: I just can't give it to someone when all I've seen them do it against Ball State.
2: It's one play against Ball State.
22: Who is it? Bo Jackson?
2: Yeah.
22: Yeah.
3: Well, I'm saying Bo Jackson has.
2: Probably.
3: I don't think Bo Jackson is as explosive as him.
22: He's not.
3: I agree with that.
22: Neither is Devin McCune. Neither is Block O guy.
3: Block O guy.
22: Yeah.
2: So you said
3: that's where we're at now. That's good. It's good.
2: I mean, you know, Bo Jackson had 157 yards rushing in this past game.
22: Yeah.
2: Well, excuse me, on the season.
3: Yeah.
22: And how many of those against Texas were just in between the tackles after the middle of the offensive line was just mashing? He's not a home run hitter like Legend Bay.
3: All right. Well, we have all season to debate who should be running back and all that stuff. But
22: they're not even putting my boy on the field.
3: Well, I'm saying I want to see him get on the field more, but I need to know if that post is real, because that's a big, like, that also speaks to bigger issues. If you literally have like true freshmen popping off and saying after two games, why am I not on the field more? Let us say that for you is what I'm saying. If that is a real post, and I don't know that it is, but yeah, we got plenty of time to talk Buckeyes. Hot Take Tuesday. You can tweet us at Bone and Tyvus 971. You can call us, call the voicemail line 614-460-8010. Or always you can hop in the YouTube chat. I got a hot take to start you off today. You ready for it?
22: Mm-hmm.
3: Buckeyes need to get eyes on a guy named Kamario Taylor from Mississippi State.
22: Ooh, I got my friend.
2: Quarterback.
22: Let me tell you right now.
2: That's the quarterback, right?
3: Let me tell you right now. You are going to need to be active in the portal next year. Don't we all believe that at quarterback, regardless of Julian saying whatever happens?
2: Oh, you're not a TSC guy? Don't.
3: I'm all not. Right.
2: Okay, soccer boy.
22: He's got to jump
2: be
22: over.
2: Easy with
22: he's
2: this.
22: He's got to jump over Luke Fahey first, Tyvus.
3: Okay.
2: Easy with this is all I'm going to say.
3: I hope for the best with all the guys here, but assuming that we have to. I mean, right now you've got a quarterback battle for the second spot that's not being won by the guy we all thought was the presumptive starter next year. So if that's the case, I'm just saying, look out in the portal. I didn't say go send the bags of cash down there yet. I'm saying keep eyes on Kamario Taylor. That's all. Looking good for Mississippi State in their couple of games. They just smoked Minnesota. PJ Fleck. No clue what to do there.
22: Yeah, that was bad.
3: I

0: Thank you, Dylan. Way to be locked in.
1: Dylan keeps that thang on him, and that thang is an AI song about the Minnesota Golden Gophers.
2: So while during halftime of the Ohio State-Texas game, when Tyvus was tweeting eulogies for the SEC, I said, don't you forget that Mississippi State beat Minnesota. And Tyvus said, that's irrelevant. And then my friend Ben said, he mentioned your boy.
1: Kamario Taylor?
2: Yes.
1: Oh, yeah.
2: And he said, you need to mention him on the show. So he's going to be upset that you mentioned him first.
1: I'm just telling you, if you haven't watched him, why would you be watching Mississippi State football unless you are a Gophers fan and you tuned into that this week?
2: Yeah, we're watching the Big Ten SEC Challenge.
0: I get the feeling that Kamario Taylor is the guy that in about 4 weeks, the next 4 weeks, we won't really...
1: Okay, that could be.
0: I don't think.
1: I
0: think it's a nice story
1: him.
0: For now,
1: that's
0: but
1: fine.
0: I think it'd been over the next 4 weeks. I think it's.
1: Have you watched him throw the football though?
0: Oh yeah.
1: I mean, it's good. It comes out like he is throwing a Nerf ball.
0: Yes, it does.
1: To like seventh graders. That dude has a cannon for an arm.
0: Yeah.
1: I don't know if he has anything else, but that's why they play the games.
0: You know
1: I'm just
0: what?
1: Saying, keep eyes on him.
0: He's a guy that I'll check on him with you in about 4 weeks.
1: By the way, if that pisses off anybody in the quarterback development or quarterback room departments over at the Woody, by all means, make it so I don't have to talk about that.
0: Here we go.
1: Get good enough that we don't have to remember anybody else's name at any other schools. We can just focus in on who you have here.
2: And again, everyone makes it seem like I'm a Tavian St. Clair hater. All
1: you
2: I said
1: are.
2: Was pump the brakes, and then he ended up being the third string quarterback. I mean, make him beat somebody out. Make him beat a transfer portal quarterback out. I'm fine with that.
1: Yeah, I agree with that.
2: And let's not sleep on Luke Fahey. That's all.
1: How tall is Luke Fahey?
2: What does it matter?
0: 5'11".
2: He's throwing darts out there.
0: I have no idea.
1: Okay. That's fine. Maybe he is. And maybe he will be awesome. Whatever. We got plenty more season to worry about here.
2: Well.
1: But it was a hot take. I didn't say it was a base your life around it. I said it's a hot take.
2: Well, someone will clip this up.
1: I know they will. That's gonna be the last thing. It's like T-Bone says Kamario Taylor, season over. I didn't. I'm not. I'm just saying keep an eye on him. That's all. By the way, Ohio State Illinois game, that will be a big noon kick. Yay. So that's like all the September games that were played here or will be played here will all be either noon or 12:30 kicks for Ohio State. So
2: I have a question for you guys. And I want the
0: good.
2: People
0: they
2: listening.
0: They don't deserve to play at night right now.
1: No, yeah, I agree with you, Tyvus. Thanks for joining the Lunatic Fringe. I like it. It's good. I'm with you.
2: I want the people listening to take some truth serum before they think about the answer to this question.
1: Okay.
2: Wouldn't you have rather just got that Ohio State-Texas game over with? I was anxious all day.
0: Yep.
2: I was watching other crappy college football games.
1: Oh.
2: It's like, you know what? I'd rather have waking up in the first game that I watched Ohio State versus Texas.
1: Could you imagine how hot it would have been on the field if they played that thing at noon?
2: Ah.
1: I would have, or 11 o'clock their time? That would have... That's a hot take. That's a hot game.
2: Yeah.
1: I guess you don't care about that, huh?
2: I mean, everyone... Because everyone's like, oh, look at the atmosphere and... And all this stuff behind the Texas game.
0: It's so funny that you say it. I said the same thing to my wife literally on Saturday.
2: It's not about the time that it kicks off. It's about the production.
1: Bang. Thank you.
2: ESPN does a better job than Fox.
1: Thank you.
2: That's
1: ESPN.
2: All.
1: You know why?
0: Fox gives me a nice check every Friday.
1: They can pay you.
0: You can GTH with that guy.
1: No. I'm telling you right now, the production that ESPN does when it is time for the game to kick off, which, by the way, I also get annoyed that it's, 7:30, and then it's 7:48. We're still sitting around going, are they kicking? When is the start of this damn game? We waited all day for this.
2: I mean, I said on Twitter, don't call it Big Noon, call it Big 12:15. They do the same thing.
1: They do the same thing. You're right. But what I don't get is they spend most of the time with that showing like Gus and Joel or showing like the guys like Urban and Mark Ingram and all those guys on the field talking before the game. When behind them, you see the band playing, you hear the crowd, you see all the theatrics going on. I don't know why we don't just say, hey, it's Buckeyes and whoever, you know, left, right, Indiana State, South, because we're, you know, in non-conference season when it's not Texas. That here we go. And then show the band, show everybody doing all the pageantry, show them running down the tunnel. Like, just be silent for 5 minutes and let them just do that. Instead, That's what ESPN does, by the way. That's why everyone thinks all these night games, ESPN's game is at night, and they show the pageantry. That's why people thought CBS's broadcast, oh, the SEC, you hear that music. CBS does that too, or they did it. Now, I don't know what they do for Mississippi State and Minnesota like they had this week, but I wasn't locked in on that. But I'm guessing they had some of that going on too on CBS. I'm just saying, like, fix your production, Fox, if you want that to... That's part of the problem with Big Noon. It's not the only problem, but make it something that shows the actual college atmosphere. That's what ESPN does. And I don't know why more networks don't do it, but whatever. Tyvus, your thoughts?
0: I'm too busy contemplating something Dylan said, but we'll talk.
3: I just could not give a bollocks.
1: That's your thoughts. That's your thoughts, right?
0: We'll talk about it later. We got to get to break.
1: Tell me what he said when we come back. But it's bugging you. Yeah. All right, Tyvus is getting bothered by something. I'm getting bothered by something that Todd Monken said. Browns coach. Talk about it next. T-Bone and Tyvus on the Fan.
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11: We started off the morning in the mid-50s, so it felt quite good going through the morning hours. We had decreased humidity, and that'll continue until early this afternoon with lots of sunshine in your forecast for your Tuesday. Highs today right around the mid-80s, so a little bit warmer than what we saw yesterday. But overnight tonight, we'll see an increased cloud cover and lows only getting to the upper 60s, right around close to that 70-degree mark. I'm your 10 Weather Impact meteorologist, Lily Reed, with 97.1 The Fan.
8: Matty Ice has a large tattoo on his calf of LeBron eating a lion. 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
8: The Fan. Tybus will put anything in his mouth on a dare. All right, almost anything. No, I stand by my previous statement. This is T-Bone and Tybus.
13: All right, Tybus said over the before we went to break that Dylan made you think of something.
14: Yes.
13: What did he have you pondering?
14: So he was talking about the weapons. Legend Bay is the second best weapon on the team.
15: Second most dangerous.
14: Yeah. Second most dangerous on the team. And it made me stop and think about this offense. Is it true that as a defensive coordinator, if I was playing Ohio State, is Jeremiah Smith the only person I fear?
15: And Legend Bay, but he's on the bench.
13: I'm trying to think of who the second guy would be that you would be worried about.
14: Well, then it made me go back to 24 when they won it all. And I was like, well, they had dudes everywhere.
13: 24.
15: Yeah.
13: Oh, I thought you said 2014. You were playing?
14: No, 24.
13: Yeah. Okay.
14: Obviously, they had a Mecca.
13: Yep.
14: They had a young Carnell. I don't think people was worried about Carnell, but he was a starter. A
15: dangerous guy to be your third wide receiver.
14: True.
13: Yeah.
14: JJ,
13: yeah,
14: who was a freshman, so you really didn't know until I say probably what game 3. You probably was like, all right, yeah, we got to do something about this.
15: I knew when I saw his YouTube highlights.

0: highlights in high school, but
1: okay, Quayshawn and Travion.
0: Yes.
2: Yeah. Yes and yes. Check and check.
1: And I don't even remember who the tight end was, but it's irrelevant.
2: But the point being, like,
0: and a dual threat quarterback.
2: Was that? No, that wasn't. Max Clare came in the year after that.
0: Yes.
2: Yeah.
1: Who was the tight end?
2: Trying to think off the top of my head. That's bad. Sorry, you're listening.
0: Starting tight end of the 2024.
1: It wasn't Kate. Kate was gone, right?
2: Well, I don't remember. Either way, the point is well made that you had to worry about a running game. You had to worry about multiple weapons at wide receiver. And I think that is a kind of stark reminder of what we all kind of looked at in the offseason this year, where we said, boy, there's a lot of guys in the transfer portal. And I think the way I read that initially was, oh, wow, they missed on a bunch of guys that they, you know, recruited, and those guys haven't panned out, and now that talent's all leaving. A lot of Buckeye fans went, oh, no, that just means those guys sucked, and they got rid of them, and now we're getting in all studs that are going to come in and replace them. So far, through two games, it's still very early in the season, but no one has really popped off the page other than, like we said a couple times, Legend Bay. And that is still a very much up in the air what he's going to be when he doesn't play Ball State.
1: Ball State. Right, so it's like, right. How much stock can you really put in it?
0: I mean, Devin McCune put numbers up against Ball State, but he is now on my crap list.
2: To this point, Bo Jackson busted off big run against Ball State. And he looked okay out there at times against Texas, but the home run was not there that you could have used if he would have taken one of those to the house. Didn't get a lot of opportunities to do so, but yeah, like that didn't happen against Texas.
0: I mean, what do your eyes say about Devin Legend
2: McEwen?
0: Bay?
2: Did Devin McEwen, did he have a whole bunch of routes?
0: What do they say?
1: What does that mean?
0: What do your eyes say about Legend Bay when you watch him play?
1: Against Ball State, for me.
2: No. I want to be clear. Like, okay, Devin McCune, to be fair to him, he was open for a touchdown. They just missed him. Probably scores that, right, if Julian hits him on that play. So,
1: what, does he catch it?
2: Well, I hope so. I don't know. That's true.
0: I also needed him to do something at any point before that point.
2: Yes, that's true, too. Right. And I'm saying, like, everybody talked about how, oh, they're going to be so preoccupied with Jeremiah Smith that you're going to have all these wide receivers just running free. Some people, raising my hand, said, you know, Carnell Tate was the fourth overall pick. It's not just like when he goes off the field, there's another fourth overall pick waiting there to replace him. There's a guy who should be a number one overall pick in Jeremiah Smith. He won't be because he's not a quarterback, but he's the best player coming out in the draft this year. But beyond him, yeah, who are the guys that are stepping up? And then everyone said Chris Henry Jr. Maybe eventually, like you said, Dylan, like, or Tyvus, whoever said it, like Carnell Tate was on this roster when they won a national championship. He wasn't quite yet to what Carnell Tate became.
1: Correct.
2: Chris Henry Jr. very well may surpass all these guys. I don't know. But so far through two games, we haven't seen it. He had trouble hanging on to the ball. So there's that situation to worry about. So, yeah, I don't know who defenses are really looking at and saying, all right, we got to worry about Jeremiah Smith. And then we have to worry about who.
0: I got told that captain of this team was going to have a breakout season. I mean,
2: by who?
0: I'm still waiting on that. Who's this mystical person? You're saying there's no Brandon Ennis defenders out there. You're saying they don't exist.
2: They exist.
0: I don't think they're in full fledged.
1: I feel like it's not as many as you think.
0: Oh no. He converted the one third down and people are tweeting that. Yeah. That's why he's block. Oh baby.
2: I mean, look,
1: that did not happen.
0: I'm going to send you the tweet right now.
1: That did not happen. He's such a liar.
0: I'm going to send it
2: Dylan,
0: to you. You're going to be
2: there
0: shocked.
2: There are tweets, Dylan, but I just want to point out that like Adam King paid for followers. I don't believe all those people are real.
0: What do you mean?
2: I don't believe all the Brandon Ennis defenders are real either, is all I'm saying.
0: Adam gives us all that turf content.
1: Wait a minute.
0: I'm sure he's got heavy followers.
1: Did Adam King post that?
2: I don't know. No. I'm just taking a shot at King. I'm just joking. I don't know if he paid for followers. I see he's got like a billion followers. And I'm like, when did that happen? How did that?
1: Well, yeah, 14,000 followers. That's not a billion.
2: No, but it jumped. It went one day, it jumped quite a bit.
0: It's because he tweeted out about the turf.
2: You're right.
0: That's the content that people want.
1: Oh, my
2: God. That's right. That's what it is.
1: You two are so petty. Yeah.
2: Okay. But all right. Let's move past all that. The bigger point is, who is the second weapon on this offense right now? The answer is
1: Bo Jackson.
2: An open question.
1: It's Bo Jackson.
0: It should be Legend Bay.
2: Okay. But if it is Bo Jackson, and everyone is like, we don't really have a great running game right now, isn't that a concern? Like, if If I'm saying I have to sell out, the running game
1: is not bad.
0: What do you mean? When they needed to eat clock in the second half,
2: literally couldn't run a drive where they just gave it to the running backs and got down the field against Texas.
1: No, they're not like that right now.
2: We ain't there yet. And now, to be fair, that involves the offensive line doing their job too.
0: So I can't believe you're trying to gaslight me like that. I saw run, incomplete pass, two drives in a row that ate up 2 minutes total on two drives because they couldn't run the ball with the lead.
1: They should do what Zach Taylor does and throw the ball.
0: Oh, yeah. Yes. Ryan Day should take advice from Zach Taylor. You heard it here first.
2: Yeah. There you go. Well, one of them's been a head coach in the NFL. Just saying. Pointing it out. And one of them took over the Bengals. So, you know, that's not exactly like the stellar organization that the Ohio State football program was when Ryan Day took it over. But that's another story for another day. How about this quote from Todd Monken, Brown's dummy head coach, who came in and after 1 week already has ticked off everyone up in the fan base. So we watched Jacksonville just annihilate the Browns. We watched Deshaun Watson look lost for the majority of the first half. And then, yeah, in the second half when the game, what was it at halftime? 24 to nothing? Okay. After halftime, Deshaun Watson, yeah, he could complete some passes and look better against base defense and backups. Great. Congratulations on that. This is what Todd Monken said yesterday when asked about him starting week two. He said, as of now, I'm thinking that he's probably going to start, which is a weird way to say that. But here's some Todd Monken.
3: It confirmed it when I looked at the tape. We got to play better around him. We got to call it better. And he's got to play better. It wasn't just our inability to function consistently as an offense was a byproduct of we coaching and playing.
4: We need to play better.
0: Kevin Stefanski,
2: I had it here. I had it queued up, ready to go, and you beat me to it. What is it that happens? These coaches go up to Cleveland,
1: it's a front office thing. The front office makes them do this.
2: You're right.
1: Because everything we heard about Todd. This whole thing is playing out just like if Kevin was still here.
2: Oh, absolutely.
1: It's absolutely right. They told us, Ty, oh, he's blunt. He's going to say what it is. Uh-huh. All of those things. And it's been just another version of Kevin. And it's been, yes, sir. It's literally funny to me. It's actually quite funny to see like how he's doing exactly the same things that Kevin did.
2: No, I feel like it has to be coming from the top because I understand you don't want to move off a guy after one game, but it's not just that. It's the way Todd Monken, and there's more quotes that he has that we can play later in the show, but like he basically the entire way is like, I looked at the tape and saw a guy who actually made some great throws. I saw a guy who was really running the offense. It wasn't his fault. It was all of our faults, not execute. I mean, and I'm looking at, I'm not a tape guy. I didn't play football. I'm definitely not a football coach.
1: Well,
2: I'm looking at the tape and I'm seeing guys standing wide ass open. He has the ball. He has a clean pocket and then he elects to run around with it and then throw a bad pass or maybe make 4 yards when there's a 12 yard gain staring right in front of him and he doesn't see it. The first series of the game, he throws a pick to a guy who's just baiting him to make the throw and he does it, takes the bait instantly. Like
1: two things. One, Dilly, you can GTH for
0: sure. Yeah.
1: I sent you guys the tweet. You really can GTH for that word. Because you are out of line.
2: That guy is a king of gaslighting. You know that.
1: For doing this. That's first of all. Secondly, when you look at Deshaun Watson.
2: Yeah, he completely threw you off on that.
1: His quarterback coach had a tweet yesterday that I think was funny. He says, I do understand people not liking Deshaun, etc. I also don't think you guys watch the same tape. I also saw things he definitely needs to do better, but the way you guys are talking about it makes it obvious you didn't watch it with an honest perspective. Coming from Deshaun Watson's quarterback coach.
2: Okay. All right. Whatever. Honestly would like to see is this team actually play football like they're a competent NFL organization.
1: They said somebody, the first comment, The score is 34-3 until garbage time. What exactly did he do well to get them to that point of the game?
2: He had a hell of a garbage time. How many delay of games did he have? When the whole thing was like, oh, he gets to sit it out of the huddle and he gets up to the line and he's operations. He knows what he's doing.
1: Go pull up the atrocious. Interception, bad. Seven step from gun, bad. Show me the others. He said, so basically he said he only got two bad plays.
2: Okay, sure. Good. Great. Fantastic. So excited to hear that. Steve Sarkisian, big fan of the Buckeyes. Talk about it in 2 minutes. T-Bone and Tyvus on the Fan.
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6: Good morning. Looking at some average drive times from around the metro on this Tuesday, including that north side, 23 southbound is actually looking pretty great over by Campus View Boulevard right before that 270 outer belt. And hey, speaking of that outer belt, west side still looking great over by Hilliard. 270 between 33 to Roberts Road will only take you about 6 minutes. I'm 10TV's Brianna Albizu with your Fan Traffic.
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4: 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One of these guys still believes he can play in the NFL. It's T-Bone. He says it's because of his low center of gravity. He's dumb. This is Bone and Tyvus.
2: 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You can tweet them to us at Bone and Tyvus 971, or you can go in the YouTube chat. 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Hot Take Tuesday from Joseph, who says, Todd Monken has already lost the Browns locker room. It started when he named Watson starting quarterback. Performance on Sunday was the full confirmation. He won't make it to the bye. I mean, that's a hot take.
1: He getting on that one and done train for sure. It's really unfortunate because it could be avoided. Like, it really could be avoided. I don't know why they're dying on this Deshaun Hill. Like, he's not good enough for you to die for. Like, it's really not. It's just not that serious.
2: LW cannot. LW said Baghdad Bo Bishop said Todd is a lot different than Kevin. He keeps it real. Okay. Hang on. That's not good.
1: Don't do Uncle Bo.
0: Yes,
1: like
0: I did not.
1: That's
0: not good. Yeah, I was going to ignore it for out of respect.
2: We respect Uncle Bo here. The man has two jobs. All right?
0: I know one of his jobs.
1: You're not going to do my uncle like that. No. Baghdad Bo call it like you see it.
2: Baghdad Bo. Okay. Anyway.
0: We also have a zero defender in the chat that you said don't exist.
2: Oh,
0: yes. Jayhawk.
2: He was wide open
0: the whole game.
1: Who?
0: Apparently Brandon Ennis was.
2: By the way, the whole time.
1: Who said, that's in the chat?
0: Oh, yeah, it's there.
1: Hold on.
2: Now we know Brandon Ennis' Twitter handle, apparently.
0: That's his burner account.
2: I mean, maybe he was. I don't know. In fairness, we will never know because all the passes correct. I mean, I get it. They went to Jeremiah Smith, but to this point.
1: Brandon Ennis is wide open all game.
2: Okay. Yeah. So he was trying.
1: Maybe he was. I don't know. I don't know.
0: I'm willing to bet a lot that he wasn't.
2: Okay.
1: I tell you what, it's fine. You know what?
2: I want to say, you know, I want to be very clear.
1: You know what?
2: Brandon Ennis is not the like focal point problem of this offense.
1: You know what the great news
2: is? The offense
1: is?
2: Was moving the football against Texas until they decided, all right, now we've got the lead. Let's dial back a little bit. Let's not just keep going full bore.
1: You know,
2: that's the problem.
1: You know what
2: I
1: the
2: have.
1: Good news of this is? I work for the Big Ten, so you know what that means? That means I got all college film, which means
0: that means
1: that
0: we're gonna
1: I can sit right here and look at this yes. right here. And let me see.
0: During the show, he's going to watch them. That's what, that was my conclusion.
1: 65 offensive snaps.
0: Yeah, watch them all during the show.
1: I'm going to look at them, and I'm going to let you know if he was right, wide open.
0: Fine. We'll talk to you next hour.
2: Yeah, that's good. Yeah. Right, Times is going to go do work he could have done off the air. We're gonna go pivot to what Steve Sarkisian said about the Buckeyes. And we have to sit here and listen to this because they won, we lost. So this is, I say we as a Buckeye fan. Here's what Steve Sarkisian said about why the college football playoffs should reward Ohio State for playing that game.
9: I hope Ohio State does not get punished for that game Saturday night. They played a heck of a game. I mean, it's 24-23. They lose us scoring with 25 seconds to go in the game. That I hope, if they end up being a 9-3 team, the committee can appreciate the fact that they came to Austin, Texas in September when it was 100 degrees and played us in that environment and played a heck of a game. And so they should not be punished. Quite frankly, Ohio State should be rewarded for playing in this game against us. And so that's my goal. Time will tell, you know, and this isn't crying over spilled milk. I don't think we got rewarded for going to Columbus last year in week one. Hopefully this year they reward Ohio State for coming and playing in this game with us this year. That I don't know how their season goes. They may go 11-1. It's a moot point. But if they are 9-3, and depending on what happens to those other two, surely I hope they get rewarded for playing this game and not. Because if they don't reward them for playing in the game,
10: just shut up.
9: Then all of us start playing FCS. Power 6.
2: Oh, stop it. No, that is,
1: true. That is true.
2: No, it's not.
1: Yes, it is. Yes, it is. Kirk Cignetti's doing it.
2: Kirk Cignetti's doing it because he coaches at Indiana, and he was smart enough to say, you know what? Why let everyone see what I'm doing if I don't have to?
1: There is no punishment for playing a weak schedule.
0: Indiana paid money to duck Virginia, Bone.
2: Yeah, they
0: that's
2: did.
0: What they did.
1: So
0: smart
1: don't,
0: man. Here's
1: don't,
0: the thing.
1: Don't do that. Cause he didn't wanna... Sark is 100% correct with this.
2: No, One, he's a cheeseball dork, and I can't stand him. I cannot believe they lost to this idiot. This guy, by
1: His
2: the way.
1: His wife is black. I got respect for him.
2: Okay.
0: Him and Dirk Nowitzki, baby. Yes.
2: Shout out to his wife. Look, all I'm saying is with Steve Sarkisian, we have to now sit here and listen to this man try to equate Ohio State to his season last year. His season last year, I want to remind you, was a three-loss season. That's point number one. Point number two is you didn't get penalized because you played Ohio. This is the dumbest loser talk in the history of loser talk. You didn't get penalized because you played Ohio State early. You got penalized because you lost to Florida. That's a team that won, what, six games?
0: Four games and fired their coach.
2: Yeah, okay. That's unacceptable. That would be like the Buckeyes this year losing to, I don't know, Maryland?
0: Yeah.
2: Yeah, someone like that. Then, by the way, no one talks about this. Texas went on the road and had to go to overtime to beat crap-ass Kentucky in a 16-13 game. They had to go last year. Remember that big comeback they had against Mississippi State, who was also ass? That was a thing that happened. You were a 9-3 football team that did not have control of games against bad teams. What is the committee missing there? What was the big amulet that you had on the schedule that they were like, let's ignore that gem and let's look at all this other stuff? You are blaming this Texas loss, but the reality is if you played some non-conference school, you would have been a two-loss team that would have got left out because you still sucked because you were a bad football team last year, and they wouldn't have let you in. They would have put a three-loss team with better losses in over your second loss to Florida. That's the problem that he has. So him equating this like, well, I hope the same thing doesn't happen to us. Well, if you know what? If they lose to the equivalent of Big Ten Florida last year, four-win team, then they should be left out. I will not defend Ohio State getting into the playoffs if they do what Texas did last year and lose three games and one of them's to a horrible team like Florida. No chance.
0: I would like to educate Steve Sarkisian on a concept called risk reward. Because here's the thing. If you want to get rewarded for losing games, then you should just go the Kurt Cignetti route. Just don't play anybody if you don't want the risk of losing the game. The reward of beating Ohio State is you now have that win on your resume.
2: Yeah.
0: You now, if you're going to get, let's say both Texas and Indiana go 10-2. Texas deserves the benefit of the doubt over Indiana, probably.
1: Don't say that too loud. You know, T-Bone might jump over, come across the glass on you.
0: That's when these games matter. When all things are equal and we're looking at resumes, they're going to have a big win against Ohio State that other teams don't. Just because you put the game on the schedule doesn't mean you get to reap the benefits.
2: What are we all saying is the one benefit from this game? What are we all saying the benefit is we're hoping as Buckeye fans? What is it? Well, I hope that we learn some lessons and we hope that we fix the problems that we had. Isn't that the benefit if you're the coach at Texas to playing Ohio State early on the road last year and losing that game? Is that, well, now I see some deficiencies. I see some issues I could fix. This man, when he lost to Georgia, he didn't just lose to Georgia. It was 35-10. It wasn't a close game. Like, he's pointing to the Ohio State 7-point loss. That's not what kept you out. Your other two losses were significantly worse than that. So the idea that the problem is Sark didn't fix the problems with his team last year. They were a bit overrated. Arch was a lot overrated. It took him a while to get it going and figure it out, and he played better later in the season. But my point is, like, Texas had way more issues than, oh, we lost a 7. If they had lost 3 games and they were all by like 2 points or a field goal or something like that, he would have been in. But he kept having bad games against bad teams and then losing a blowout game to Georgia and losing to a terrible Florida team. That's what kept him out of the playoffs, not the 3 losses, in my opinion, because they let in 3 lost teams. They will let in 3 lost teams again. I promise you that. But now we're in that boat with him. I hate it.
0: How's that film, Tyvus?
2: Yeah, he's got to go to TV, but he'll tell you now.
1: I ain't seen it yet. One through 16 plays, I ain't seen it yet.
2: Morningwood coming up next. T-Bone and Tyvus on The Fan.
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6: Many areas noticing more traffic out there, including over by Dublin, 270, 33, and 161. A little bit busier out there, as well as towards that south side, 270 at 71. Seeing a few more cars out there in that traffic cam. Now, it does make a big difference compared to that northeast side, at least over by Blendon Township. Traffic still lighter over there, 270 over by 161. I'm 10TV's Brianna Albizu with your fan traffic.
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20: 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Schumer, 95%. Bernie Sanders, 92%. 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And Sherrod Brown will fall in line. 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Sherrod Brown, times changed. 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
22: 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Meanwhile, T-Bone is a chunk of hash who's often covered in gravy.
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0: Well, if you didn't stay up for it last night, the Chiefs got off to a 1-0 start in Monday Night Football, beating the Broncos 31-10, eviscerating the Broncos yesterday. Quick take on the game? As Tyvus comes in and is doing his...
23: He's throwing super kicks.
0: He's doing HBK's...
23: Sweet chin music
0: is what he's doing in here. Last night, Tyvus, Broncos, 31-10, losers to Kansas City. No one for the Broncos knows how to tackle. Pat Mahomes was fine, and Kenneth Walker Jr., or Kenneth Walker III.
1: Yes.
0: Broke off a $179 on him, and...
1: I knew they was going to feature him a lot.
0: Looked like the Super Bowl MVP.
1: Well, I tell you what. So, a guy that I'm really cool with, Darren Smith, who covers the Chiefs, he was always saying, like, the Matt Nagy and Eric Bieniemy, two totally different play callers. He felt the Chiefs regressed when Eric Bieniemy left and Matt Nagy came. And he would say he didn't understand why the offense wasn't the same when they got the exact same weapons. One of them resulted in a touchdown or a Super Bowl. Mm-hmm. The other one lost the Super Bowl, whatever it was.
0: Yeah.
1: So when they got Eric Bieniemy back, he was excited about that. And I see why.
0: Yeah.
1: I truly see why.
0: Yeah. No, I'll just say the Chiefs look very good. If they have a running game like that, Pat Mahomes, as he comes along, gets back healthy fully. I mean, I know he's back. He played on from coming back from the torn ACL, but I think there's some sharpness that still needs to be found there. But it's game one. If that's how you run the ball in week one, that's gonna be a tough
1: deal. If they run in the ball,
0: that could be a problem. Ooh, is all I'm getting to.
23: And he looked good. He had that rushing touchdown that he looked good.
1: Got
23: up. He had a little flex burst there.
0: Yeah. No, he's.
23: I think the knee is fine.
0: Yeah, Pat Mahomes, you're saying. Yeah, he looked good too, like as far as running the football. So I'm saying it'll all come around. Like, but now that you have a running game potentially, that's a very different ballgame there in Kansas City. So watch out for the Chiefs. All right. It's week one though, so we're all wrapped up with that. And then we can start prognosticating about week two in mere moments. But first, we got some business to attend to.
24: It's good to know where you stand on the important issues.
25: Oh, my.
24: This is Morning Wood.
0: All right, Dylan, Morning Wood, question number one, please.
23: All right, a couple of weeks ago, we were talking about Batman. So yeah. I rewatched the whole trilogy.
0: Oh, the Christopher Nolan trilogy?
1: Yeah. It was on Friday. I was watching it in Indiana.
23: And I have decided, this may be a hot take, that Batman... it's the greatest movie trilogy of all time. Oh. And I would like to ask you guys, what would you consider to be the best movie trilogy of all time?
1: Bad Boys.
2: Oh, okay. All right. I wasn't thinking of that, but okay.
23: The first two were really good, Tyvus. I'll give you that. That's fine.
2: Friday. Oh, the Friday trilogy is pretty great.
23: The first two were really good, Tyvus. Oh, I'll give you that.
1: Friday after
2: Friday after next is one of
23: the first one and the third one are probably better than the second one.
2: Second one was
1: Friday. Next Friday is underrated. You got to go watch it again.
23: I watched it probably really like 3 months ago.
1: You'd be like, man, it was good.
2: The entire thing with
1: Rancho Chocomonga.
2: Was it in the third one? Is it Day Day who goes over to the women singing?
1: Oh yeah, Cal, joy like, to the world.
2: I know what y'all doing over here. And Cat Williams screaming, "Pimp down, pimp in distress!" Like, come on, you can't beat that. I think that was actually my best movie trilogy. That Batman trilogy is good. How can I not go with the original three Star Wars movies though? 4, 5, and 6, technically, you know.
23: Does that count? Now that there's 27 movies and shows.
2: No, because it was a trilogy, and it was built, I guess.
23: I mean, it was a trilogy for, fairness, what, 25 years?
2: Yeah, in fairness, he did start with 4, so he was acknowledging, I have 3 more to make before this, and I'm probably going to make some more after it. But, yeah, all I'm saying is I think that those 3 movies, just watching those 3, pretty great.
1: Yes!
23: To me, I would have said the Matrix at one point, but then they ruined it with a 4th.
2: Yeah,
1: okay. It's not a trilogy.
23: Yeah, that's right.
2: Oh, so you're saying the Star Wars thing doesn't count as a trilogy.
23: Yeah.
1: Rush Hour.
2: Interesting.
23: Ooh, Rush Hour.
2: Did they make
23: a fan of Rush Hour?
1: Rush Hour 3.
23: Oh, yeah. Had to get the outtakes. Right. Damn, he ain't going to be in Rush Hour 3.
2: That's right. Exactly. Yes. One of the best moments ever. Or when Chris Tucker in the outtakes, he's calling him Jackie.
23: We'd love to see that, Jackie. Wouldn't we love to see that? We'd love to see that.
2: His name is Lee, damn it. All right. Yeah. Morningwood question number 2, Dylan. Let's go.
23: Who would you say you were the most impressed with over the weekend? That could be college, pro, teams, individuals, coaches, players.
2: Hmm. I got to think about that. That's
1: the
2: tough.
1: Most that I was impressed with.
23: Yeah. Who were you? Who would you say you were the most impressed by?
1: Probably Chicago's 59-point performance.
23: Oh, man.
2: See, you're not looking at their defense, though, and going, that's a little bit problematic. They gave up nearly 40 points.
1: I was speaking strictly for offense.
2: Oh, you said offense.
1: I happen to know the quarterback coach.
2: Yeah,
23: he doesn't know us, though. He doesn't know us.
2: No. That's a good shout there. Well, if we're just going with offense or with units, I know this will piss off Dylan, but I think the Bengals defense after 1 week was pretty impressive. That seemed to be a big shift for them, did it not? From what we've seen the last few years to what they were in week one.
1: Dylan now, gonna be Baker, punch in the air when they in I'm the Super saying, Bowl.
2: I know. But yeah, I'll say the Bengals defense impressed me. I think that was a good start.
23: I mean, I hope to God for their fans they force 4 turnovers a game because they're going to need every single one of them.
2: Oh, wow.
23: To win by a possession.
1: Are you going to say Kamari Taylor?
2: Me? Kamario Taylor?
1: I mean, Kamario Taylor.
2: Yeah, the dude from Mississippi State?
1: Yeah. I'm asking Dylan.
23: Yeah, sure. Why not?
2: Okay.
23: I'm just asking questions.
2: Well, you asked the questions. Yeah, you don't have to answer them.
23: Occasionally, I'll answer my own question. I wasn't expecting you to put me on the spot with my own question.
1: Hey, Tyler Shuck threw for 410 yards.
2: Yeah, he did.
23: And a loss.
2: And a loss.
1: Well, they went for it on 2. I respect them going for it on 2.
2: Well, that's fair. Yeah, Saints losing in overtime to the Lions, to your point.
23: You know, Tyvus, late reaction to your question, which was originally my question.
2: Good.
23: Give me the team that I denounced to my fandom, the New York Football Giants, winning on Sunday Night Football.
2: Boy. Well, the Cowboys.
1: Well, they get that you lost your best bets.
23: Yeah,
1: with that.
23: I had the Cowboys with my best bet.
2: I enjoy. Yeah, we didn't probably do too well in the best bets, did we?
1: I went 1-1.
23: Oh, you're keeping us alive, though.
1: I went 1-1.
23: Did I go? Yeah, I guess we all went 1-1.
2: Oh, okay. Well, I got 2-0 the first week. So that's
1: what. You got 2-0 this week?
2: No, I don't.
23: We
2: think
23: all
2: so.
23: Went 1-1. We need to do a better job of listening to each other.
2: Yeah, we do. That's right. Well, I don't remember anything, Dylan. That's the problem. It goes right back out.
23: 10 seconds ago. Yeah. We all went 1-1. Hey, Bone, what was your record last week?
1: I'm too busy. You know what my issue is?
2: To sum up this segment, Dylan is supposed to ask us questions. We're asking him questions. And then he is telling us that we went 1-1, and then we're asking him what our records were. So this is good. No one did anything right in this segment.
1: I'm too busy watching tape of Brandon Ennis.
2: Yeah, we know.
1: We're aware. I'm too busy laughing at David Roth for asking the hot take hot take day down day is overrated. That's what it say. Hot take down day is overrated. Saying a bum and Lincoln King holds to the Heisman. And okay. It makes me laugh because I just asked y'all yesterday, when was the lunatic fringe going to say we should have chose Lincoln over Julius?
2: Oh, I knew it was coming today. And the more that Lincoln Keenholz goes out there and like runs around and makes plays.
1: They call him the White Lamar.
2: I don't know who's calling. Who are these?
1: I was on Twitter. They had Lamar, but they put White on. They made him white. They said Lincoln Keenholz.
2: I did see that, and I felt really awful about that. Also, question, did the same person who said that, was that the same person Dylan sent us earlier that was talking about linebackers? No. Is that different? Okay.
23: That person would never say anything bad about Julian Sam.
2: Okay, that's good to know. Good to know. Some bad news for the Blue Jackets. Details next. T-Bone and Tyvus on the Fan.
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6: Starting at 7 this morning, you will be seeing some roundabout repairs if you live in Delaware County. So a direction of State Route 257 will be shut down. That's southbound direction at Home Road. That roundabout there, it's starting once again at 7 o'clock this morning. It's not opening back up, folks, until tomorrow afternoon, 3 p.m. So for that detour, it's Home Road westbound instead towards 745 southbound. Briefly eastbound on Glick Road, and then continuing eventually on 257. I'm 10TV's Brianna Albizu with your fan traffic.
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23: Good morning, I'm Dylan Gonzalez. We already knew that Ohio State will play this Saturday against Kent State on a big noon kickoff game on Fox. Now we know that their Big Ten opener September 26th against Illinois will also be featured on Fox's big noon kickoff. We are still waiting on the start times for home games against Maryland, Oregon, and Northwestern. On the gridiron last night, week one of the NFL season concluded with the Kansas City Chiefs dominating the Denver Broncos 31-10. Newly acquired running back Kenneth Walker had 173 yards on the ground and a touchdown in his Chiefs debut. And finally on the diamond, the Guardians lost to the White Sox 7-3, while the Reds fell to the Dodgers by a final of 4-1. 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Breaking sports news when it happens right here on The Fan, Ohio's sports destination.
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2: It's a Hot Take Tuesday. More of your hot takes coming up in a second. Actually, they're coming up right now. B-Sprague in the chat said, Hot Take Tuesday. I do not care that Ohio State could still make the playoffs. This is the state of Ohio, where football means more. Yeah, I like this. Now, he said, when you get complacent with losing a game, you drop four in a row to the University of Michigan. That's a point from the lunatic fringe, is that complacency leads to issues in big games. And I don't know if it's complacency or not. I don't think it is, but I do think the excuses that you hear where it's like, oh, well, if this guy had just made a kick, or if this guy had just done this, or if this guy, yeah, but that's the problem. Like, people keep seeing the same things over and over with Ryan Day. It's not that Ryan's a bad coach, but it is something that people, fans, I think rightfully so, can question, why do we keep seeing the same type of things continue to happen in games that they lose? And maybe that's just, maybe we watched every football team. Every football team has the same issues, right, Tyvis? Like, if a team loses, I don't know, 10 games over 10 years, and every year they lose one game, and it always comes down to a kicker missing a kick, and then the offense kind of stagnating, and the defense being on the field too long, could that just be how good games go? Like, when it's two tough teams, maybe that's the way it always goes. But at least here, under Ryan Day, when you lose to a good team, 9 times out of 10, that's kind of the formula for it, is that the offense tends to stagnate, the defense is on the field too long, and then we start looking to kickers to make everything right, and it doesn't always work.
1: I mean, if you look at some of the losses that we've had, it seems the big losses and the big games, it does seem to come back down to the same style of loss, you know, when you're up, you lose the lead, then the kicker misses it at the end. So that's where we are. I think Connor Hawkins is a good kicker. I think I'm not gonna just say off.
2: Oh, I'm not writing him off.
1: Yeah, I'm with you on that. I think he bounced back. I think that it was good for these guys to get this pressure moment and see how they handle it. And again, because it's week two is why I'm not jumping off. If this was like week 10 and this happened, like then I'd be like, well,
2: right.
1: But the fact that you got so much ball to play and you finally got film that you can be critical of, you can go in and say, see, this right here is why you can't do this. Because when you go up against like Ball State and Kent State, you can get away with some of that stuff. But when you're going up against somebody that's just as good as you, you have to realize, like, the attention to detail matters. Like, I have to be on it. I can't make a mistake because that one thing can cost us the entire game. So, like, it makes it get more serious. And like I say, this is a younger team. You got a lot of young guys that you need to grow up. And hopefully they understand from this loss. Now you see why I'm on y'all the way I am. Like, y'all don't understand. Like, y'all think because we got so much talent and because this is Ohio State that y'all can make mistakes and still get away with it. That's not the case. You got to be on it when you go up against these other teams, because if you don't, they will be. And that will be the reason why we lose the game.
23: And one of the points that Bone made earlier is that the pros of scheduling a non-conference game of this magnitude this early in the season is that you learn from it. But we've also learned that the committee has a little bit of a recency bias when it comes to losses. Tyvus, you know more than anybody, it's better to lose early than late.
1: Yes.
23: You'd rather climb up the rankings through the season than fall late and then try to have like an impressive conference championship game, which the 2014 team also did. But it's easier to come back from an early loss than a late one. And then also this game is not a conference game.
1: The only way this hurts you in the long run is if both of y'all finish 10-2.
23: Yeah.
1: And
23: head to head resume.
1: It's the Miami versus Notre Dame thing last year. Like, that's the only way this game really can come back. But the thing is, you still control your own destiny. You go out there and win every game.
2: No, that's right. That's exactly right. And that's why I get so frustrated with the Steve Sarkisian like retconning of last year, where it's like, we only didn't get in because we played Ohio State. If we played Little Sisters of the Poor, maybe, man. But I'm not convinced that the playoff committee would have just looked at a two-loss Texas team and said, oh, yeah, that loss to Florida was completely acceptable. The way you played in wins against bad teams like Kentucky and Mississippi State, those were acceptable wins. Those were fine. If we're going to talk about good losses, we should talk about bad wins, too. None of these coaches ever bring that up, right? They're like, oh, we need someone who knows about the good losses on our schedule. Fine. Do the bad wins, because Texas had bad wins last year. Lots of them. So this whole narrative of building it, I don't believe Ohio State should lose three games this year. Right?
1: Like,
2: So that to me is a big example of loser talk, where you just sit around and say, I think we're going to probably lose two games in the conference, so we can't schedule anyone in the non-conference. Well, you're planning on losing. I don't understand how that's acceptable at big time college football places like Texas from Steve Sarkisian. I don't understand how all these other schools with their coaches being like, well, if I don't get a 2014 playoff, I'll never schedule a non-conference. Then you're a loser, because at least here at Ohio State, they're going to find out what they did wrong. They would find it out in a win too. They saw some, did they not see problems regardless if they won yesterday or Saturday?
1: Oh, it was going to be, it's glaring issues that they got to fix for sure.
2: So now whether they won or not,
1: the only difference is that you rather learn the lessons in a win than a loss. But if you lose them in a loss, it hit a little bit harder.
2: Yeah, but hopefully either way, you'd still have to work on it. You still have to fix it. And now you got a good measuring stick early. I'd much rather take my chances with that than cruising through early with nobody on the schedule and then finding out in the one game you play, oh, wow, we're really not that good. That has also happened here at Ohio State.
23: Just
2: happened last year.
1: The quiet part.
2: I'd rather have this.
1: The quiet part out loud is that technically you are the best team in the country. You was up 20 points on the team that's number one in the country now that people are considering the best team in the country. You were up 20 points on that team.
2: The reason why I wouldn't say you're the best team in the country is because you lost the lead.
1: True.
2: Like, you had it. But you didn't hang on to it. That's what I'm saying.
1: You were up 20 points.
2: You had the ability to get there.
1: Even as mad as I am and these young guys got to develop and grow up and all these things, you were still up 20 points on the team that's number one. So, like, if y'all lock in, nobody can beat y'all, really. Realistically.
2: I hope that's true. All I'm saying, and last year, by the way, I know they played Texas.
1: Unless Texas
2: and they won.
1: Is frauds.
2: But it, like,
1: then that's a whole nother story.
2: We thought last year with Texas, we thought Julian saying it's his first game starting as quarterback, don't give him too much to do. Well, they gave him a lot to do against Texas, and we learned some things about him. We learned about some limitations. We learned about where the weapons are on this offense. And right now, outside a guy's named Jeremiah Smith, you went back and looked at the tape as we've been talking during the show.
1: Looked, 30 plays through, 30 through 65.
2: We had someone
1: Brandon
2: in the chat
1: Ennis
2: saying,
1: was open zero times.
2: Other than he had one catch. So
1: I ain't got to that part yet.
2: Okay, he had one catch, I thought, in this game.
1: It was early. He did.
2: Yeah, it was early. Okay, fine. I'm just saying. Also, Alex the King said Hot Take Tuesday. Ryan Day lost to Texas because OSU needed to be humbled. OSU lost to Virginia Tech in 2014 and Oregon and Michigan in 2024 before winning it all. That's the Buckeye winning formula.
1: We didn't need to be humbled.
2: That's cope, but
1: we didn't need to be humbled in 2014. Yeah. We hadn't won anything.
23: That's why the 02 team is the best national championship team there is.
1: That's a fact.
2: And by the way,
1: unblemished
2: on the Indiana front, because obviously that comes up, is like Indiana didn't schedule anybody. What'd they do when they did play somebody?
23: Right.
2: They won. So like that approach can work too if you're just really damn good.
23: Including two playoff games where they boat raced Alabama.
2: Yes.
23: And Oregon.
2: I
1: just got to the Brandon Ennis play.
2: And
1: it was exactly play 30. So right when I paused it, as soon as I unpaused it, bang, it was the play.
2: And what did he do on that play to get open? Did he look good? Was it him? Or was it just coverage fall off him? What happened?
1: It was a good route. The guy was playing inside leverage. He did a great job of stemming his route inside, getting him to truly commit to an inside route. It was out of a bunch formation, so they couldn't get hands on him. So that helps. And then, boom, he ran the 7 cut, and it was him in the sideline. It was a great ball.
2: I saw this tweeted out a few different places yesterday. Different hockey websites had this. The revenues for last year for the NHL. Number one in the league, Edmonton Oilers, $431 million. Edmonton, I mean, they love their hockey. That's not exactly a major market. You know what I mean? But it's a big hockey market. It's just not a large, not a super large city. But still, Edmonton, they love their Oilers. So they're $430 million. Number two, Toronto. $382 million. Think of that. $50 million more from Edmonton than Toronto. Slightly bigger city. LA was third. The Kings, $347 million. Montreal, fourth, $324 million. Rounding out the top five, the New York Hockey Rangers, $322 million. Where do our beloved Blue Jackets fall in that list? Absolutely right. I said Edmonton made $431 million in revenue last year. The Blue Jackets bringing up the rear with $164 million. That's bad. That's gross.
23: It felt like for a while that Blue Jackets fans went to games regardless. Last year to me felt a little different. So this is like, because obviously like ticket sales, I'm assuming, is included in this revenue stream.
2: Sure,
23: it's not all of it, but feels like the fans gave this franchise about like 5 years of good graces just based off of winning a playoff series. And I feel like last season it kind of fell off a little bit. So
2: well, it did.
23: And I want to see what the attendance and revenue is like this season.
1: Working to see it?
23: I'm not going to be working, but I'll be using my media member pass to go to some games. Divas, you want to come?
1: No.
23: You want to come cover some games with me?
1: No, I'm good.
2: There you go.
1: I'm good. Love, enjoy.
2: I will say part of this revenue issue does come down to the fact that like their TV revenue has fallen dramatically off, given that they had, you know, a terrible TV partner like these last few years.
23: That does not help.
2: No, it doesn't help either. Now that's all gone, by the way. Revenue's gone, whatever it was. So yeah, there's reasons for it, but regardless, other NHL teams are dealing with it too. You're dead last. That's not good. Not a good sign for the Jackets. One of the college football powers, in air quotes, I'm going to say, fired their AD yesterday. We'll talk about it next on a Hot Take Tuesday. T-Bone and Tyvus on the Fan.
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14: Good morning. Expect some delays if you're traveling on the east side of Columbus and passing Gahanna. That's because right now we are seeing reports of a disabled vehicle southbound 270. It's passing Easton and right before that 670 interchange, that right shoulder.

0: westbound over at Hamilton Road. I'm 10TV's Brianna Albizu with your fan traffic.
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11: We started off the morning in the mid-50s, so it felt quite good going through the morning hours. We had decreased humidity, and that'll continue until early this afternoon, with lots of sunshine in your forecast for your Tuesday. Highs today right around the mid-80s, so a little bit warmer than what we saw yesterday. But overnight tonight, we'll see an increased cloud cover, and lows only getting to the upper 60s, right around close to that 70-degree mark. I'm your 10 Weather Impact meteorologist, Lily Reed, with 97.1 The Fan.
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13: I saw that Florida State yesterday fired their athletic director, Michael Alford. School president Richard McCullough made that announcement. The football program last year at Florida State went 5-7, lest you forget, but they opted to keep Mike Norvell for, and I had to pause and go research this because I had blanked out on this number. Mike Norvell is in his seventh year at Florida State, and I had just.
12: And they regret every seven of them, too.
13: Well, they don't regret one of them. The one of them where they went undefeated.
12: The quarterback got hurt and they got left out.
14: They were Jordan Travis.
12: They was all upset about it and it was the right call.
14: They haven't recovered from that.
12: It was the right call.
13: No, but, well, I don't know.
12: Yes,

0: It was.
1: I don't agree with that.
0: Yes, it was.
1: If
0: they would have put him in there, they would have got boat race. If they earned the right to go. If they backup quarterback would have performed better in that ACC championship game.
1: Mm. Yes.
0: Like Cardale did.
1: Bingo, bango.
0: Then they would have been fine.
2: I think it would have been the wrong move to leave the Buckeyes out in 2014, regardless of like the score being 59-0 against Wisconsin. Thank God it was. But if that didn't happen,
0: they would have put TCU in over us.
1: Or Baylor.
2: And that would have sucked. I'm saying you should let the team go in there and then find out what they can do. Cause I'm surprised you as a defensive guy would be like, oh yeah, if you don't have a quarterback, then your team is just the whole rest of the team didn't play at a championship level.
0: What league this is?
2: I do know it's college football.
0: Quarterback is like the number one thing in all of sports.
2: I get it.
0: It upsets me.
2: Doesn't it upset you?
0: It should be DB, but that's a whole other story.
2: You can have a guy like Caleb Downs last year and he doesn't even get a whiff of the Heisman discussion because it's like, oh, well, he doesn't play. He's not either a quarterback or a wide receiver or a running back.
0: In all of sport, they say the quarterback is the most important position in all sports.
2: I get it. I do understand it. Listen, Tyvus, I think defense matters and we shouldn't be so focused on quarterbacks. That's my hot take.
0: I'm
2: just saying with Florida State, I feel like they earned the right to get in.
0: Did I ever say what my hot take was on this show?
2: Not yet. We haven't got to. You can say it now if you would like to. Go ahead.
0: My hot take Tuesday is that cornerbacks, specifically corners, are soft and scared today than what they used to be. Why do I say that?
2: Yeah.
0: Because on the NFL, college, or high school level, they don't shadow number one receivers anymore.
2: And they don't travel the guy around. If the number one receiver moves around, they don't put him there.
0: It just bothers me because it's like, if you're supposed to be the best, ain't that's what you're supposed to do. And like, nobody really does it anymore. And I don't know. In my day, back when I was banging.
2: Yeah, go ahead.
0: We traveled all the time.
2: Uh-huh.
0: We always did. That was the thing to do. Even Sherm, he get a lot of flack, but I swear when I was with him in Seattle, they made him travel a couple of times.
2: Oh, yeah?
0: So, like, everybody, Revis, Charles, everybody, that all the legends, Champ, all the people that I respect, all those corners traveled. And nowadays, people play sides.
2: It's so funny you bring this up.
0: And I can't stand it.
2: Well, you bring this up. I just saw, and I don't know why this was going viral, but Robert Saleh, there was a video of him talking about that exact thing. And I'll boil down what he said.
1: We could play some of it.
2: Do you have the audio? Yeah, play a little bit of it. Let's hear what he said.
3: Diamador Lenore said he wanted to shadow Jackson Smith and Jigba. A couple of years ago, Tre'Davious Ward did that here. What are like the strengths and weaknesses, the positives and negatives of doing something like that from a schematic standpoint?
4: That's a good question. All right. We can go long on this one, but the reality is like, it's easy for the guy who travels, right? I got that guy. I'm going to travel wherever I want, especially since we're a zone based defense, right? So if it was man coverage, easy for him. But then it is a little bit more difficult for the other guys. Like, how does everybody else align? Because do you go match where everyone just picks a number? What if that number's not on the field? Do you pick a different number? Or is it, all right, we're all going to align off of Demo, and what if Demo's in the slot? Does that put the nickel out on number one where he's not used to being? So techniques change within your man principles because now you're in different.
2: So we get the basis of
1: yes.
2: it. Now,
1: yes.
2: I also want to just say very quickly, Robert Saleh could narrate any audiobook and I would listen to it. I like hearing that man talk. But go ahead, Tyvus. Refute that.
0: Robert Saleh is a great defensive mind. So my thing with that is...
1: your former DC.
0: It's my DC.
1: Yes. Yeah.
0: My thing with that is the only time that matters is the guy lines up in the slot. Okay, in the slot, all right, then yes, that'd be a dead giveaway that we not in it. If the dude is lining up outside, that corner could still travel because what that would do is it would make the pitcher muddy for the quarterback. And that's really what it's about. You want to get into the quarterback's head. If the quarterback sees that you normally line up on the right side, but yet here you are on the left side and the guy you traveling with is on the left side as well, maybe you potentially could be in man. Okay, snap the ball. Oh, snap, never mind. They're in zone. But now that buys your pass rusher extra time to figure that out. It's all about seconds. So I'm not really hearing that part. You know, like I say, if they're in the slot, yes, it'd be a dead giveaway. You came, unless you in man, you wouldn't, you wouldn't know. But with their playing zone, you could definitely go to the other side and play cover three and do the same thing you would have did on the right side on the left side.
2: All right, so your hot take is quarterback's the most important position and Robert Saleh is an idiot when it comes to defense.
0: Not an idiot. That's a cop-out answer.
1: And Tyvus?
2: To be fair to Robert Saleh, there is way more to that clip. I don't want to play 5 minutes of him talking about defensive backs.
1: We got the gist
2: of it. Yes. Yeah, I think that was a fair representation.
1: Tyvus, my perception, and obviously yours would be more right than mine, is that Sherm really didn't shadow that often.
0: Like, he didn't, but he did when they told him to.
1: Which would be
0: Depends on the game.
1: Was it certain opponents?
0: Correct.
1: If it was like who would have like AB Julio.
0: He shadowed AB. I think he shadowed Dez. I think he shadowed Julio. And I know he shadowed AJ Green.
1: Okay.
2: All right. Back to Florida State where this all started. The initial thought here, we were talking about Florida State's defense and how that also should have factored in when they left them out of the college football playoffs. Here's my question to you guys, because I know like Bo Bishop and Bishop and Friends 9 to Noon, Bo had some thoughts on this yesterday, and Florida State obviously is a program he used to cover. He has more familiarity with it certainly than I do. But do you guys, as modern day football fans, in your 30s, like, does Florida State resonate to you as like, oh yeah, they're one of the powers of college football? Because
0: yeah, they was good when I was playing. They had Jameis and they won a championship.
2: They won a championship in 2013, right?
1: Yeah. And then I feel like I remember the end of the Bobby Bowden era, which wasn't the best part, but
2: yeah, they won two championships with him in 92 and 99. So I mean, I'm saying like they had three championship seasons since the 90s. Pretty good, right? The team called Ohio State that's done that since 2000. That's like, I'm saying Florida State has some of that, and they had an undefeated team that did their quarterback not have a career-altering injury. They would have been in that playoff system. I don't know if they would have won it that year, but that would have been another year where Florida State was in the playoffs and had a chance to win a national title in the last 5 years. So do we put Florida State? Because like, I now feel like since that year, their record is 2-10, 5-7, and then they're 1-1 now, and I think this is the weekend. Aren't they playing Bama this weekend? Is that right?
1: Yes.
2: Yeah. So like, I don't know what the record is going to be this year, but no one is sitting here going, oh my God, Florida State, watch out. They're going to be a top five team. So like, they have fallen off significantly since that year where they went undefeated till their quarterback's knee exploded. I don't know if I would put Florida State though in the powers that be for football, right? I mean, like, they had that year, but before that year, they were also not great. They went through a lot of downtime where I'm seeing not double-digit wins for over 5 years in a row. That does not make you a football power.
1: Okay, here's why they can't be a football power. If Ohio State went 5 straight years without winning double-digit wins, would they be crying poor saying we can't pay the buyout?
2: No.
1: Or would they be raising the money and getting said coach the hell out of here?
2: I don't know how Mike Norvell... Well, and that, by the way, the Save College Sports Act... You call me when that thing that Nick Saban's stumping for, call me when it has a provision in there that all these coaches that have $50 million buyouts, that's what's killing college football as much as anything, as far as the money goes. Stop blaming the players for that when the coaches like Mike Norvell have giant buyouts that essentially get the AD fired and you can't go out and make moves to fix your program because of your coaches. But that's a whole other story. But yeah, okay. Florida State, power or not, you can weigh in on that as well on a hot take.
1: And like
2: Tuesday.
1: The Bishop and Friends account tweeted, are you a poverty program if you can't keep the electric on in your stadium?
2: very fair questions being asked by Bishop and Friends. What do the odd makers and computers say about Ohio State's chances to come back and win a championship? Well, we'll tell you in 2 minutes. T-Bone and Tyvus on the Fan.
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7: Still no crashes, but traffic trouble spots are getting really slow on this Tuesday, including already 71 northbound at Greenlawn Avenue, as well as over by Bryce on the east side, 70 westbound, right before you're hitting 270, that outer belt out there. Madison County, though, still looking good, 40 east as well as 70 east as you're making your way towards that city. I'm 10TV's Brianna Albizu with your fan traffic.
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3: 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When Tybus looks at Bone, he sees the future. Bald, fat, white. 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
4: Dylan, we have some voicemails coming in, right? 614-460-8010. Is that right?
5: Oh, yeah. We got two. I'm really anxious for you guys to hear.
4: We'll get to those in a few minutes. But first, and more of your hot takes coming up. But I did tease this. Ohio State, obviously losing to Texas. We're all still, if you're a Buckeye fan, reeling from that. So what do the odds makers think? What do the computers think? Well, according to the college football futures at DraftKings, Ohio State leads all teams with plus 510 odds to win the national championship. That is after the loss to Texas. So even after losing that game, everyone said, yeah, but they were up big in that game. Sure, they lost it, but the money hasn't changed, at least in that regard. Notre Dame and Texas are now tied for second best odds at plus 650. Georgia plus 680, Miami at 800, 8-1 odds.
6: Let me look that up.
4: That's the top five. Yeah, go ahead. Also, in the ESPN College Football Power Index, the FPI, they have the Buckeyes and Longhorns. Even after all that, they have Ohio State's FPI now at 30.4. I have no idea what 30.4 means, but here's the context. That is now 0.3 points higher than it was before the Texas game. And then Texas, meanwhile, has the second best FBI. I said the Buckeyes were at 30.4. Texas is at 30.1. Higher is better.
6: Kalshi has Texas favor at 14%, Notre Dame 13%, and us at 12%.
4: Okay. Also, it says here the two teams are firmly ahead in that FPI metric. Notre Dame is next at 27.9. It said the Buckeyes were at 30.4, Texas at 30.1. Notre Dame 27.9, Georgia 26.6, Miami 25.7. So the computers, the odds makers, the money, all that stuff loves Ohio State. We're all miserable because we saw Steve Sarkisian get to Aura Farm at the end of the game, standing there looking out on an empty stadium. And now he gets to say things like, oh, I hope nobody screws them like Texas got screwed last year. I'm rooting for the Buckeyes. I want to flush my head down the toilet. I hate that. I hate it. Because I can't stand Steve Sarkisian last year belly aching and moaning about the fact that he played Ohio State when the reality was you didn't get in because you lost to Florida. That's the reality of that season. But we're not going to talk about that. We're going to talk about how Kurt Cignetti didn't schedule anybody. Kurt Cignetti ducked and dodged everybody. Kurt Cignetti also worked Alabama in the championship round, but we don't want to talk about that in the playoffs. We don't want to talk about how his team went undefeated, including beating the Buckeyes, beating Miami. I mean, if you don't play anybody in the regular season, then you smoke all the teams in the playoffs. What do I have to complain about? Like, you know what I mean? Like, you can say that approach is not great, but he went into the playoffs and then did it to everyone.
6: Smoked them.
4: Yeah. My problem is last year, Ohio State didn't play much of anybody either other than Texas in week one.
6: Or they had a switch they could flip.
4: Yeah, we'll get to that next gear. We're going to drop it into that next gear. Mm-hmm. And then when the games came that they actually had to do that, they couldn't.
5: Yeah.
4: And that's
5: clutch
4: my
5: got
4: issue.
5: Stuck.
4: I don't think.
6: The clutch got stuck.
4: Look, it's a long season. There is a lot of time. And the good news here for I think there is. This is going to be a really. This is not Hot Take Tuesday. This is Nuance Take Bone, I guess. I don't know. I think there are some teams where it works to play no one, and then they can literally just flip on the switch and go. I think Kurt Cignetti's teams probably do that a little better. I think Ryan Day's teams function way better when they get feedback constantly over and over and over, right? Like when they go out and lose early, when they lose to Michigan, Ryan Day needs to like constantly be refocused on the thing at hand, and his staff needs to get refocused on what's important. I don't think you can have them go through a cupcake schedule for 12 games and then just turn it on when there's a top five team standing in front of them. Kurt Cignetti's teams apparently can do that. I don't know that his team would hold up over 12 games playing like the Buckeye schedule this year. I don't think this Indiana team would hold up, but I think he's going to have plenty of time to get his guys ready by the time they actually do have. And they have tougher competition this year. They play the Buckeyes. But like,
6: they play what, two games?
4: Yeah, I'm saying they, it's tougher than last year. Tougher than last year's schedule.
6: They had I don't even remember last year's
4: schedule. Well, it was, exactly. It was one of the easiest schedules in the country.
6: Well, but, I mean, it paid off for them. They play, well, if you consider the Wolverines a competition anymore, they got us, the Wolverines, and USC.
4: This year, right. I'm saying that may not work out as well for him and his team as it did last year when they went on and flipped the switch, because that's just how they were built last year. I'm saying, I think with Ryan Day, it is actually good to get that feedback early. Not that I want to see them lose, but I'd rather Ryan Day's teams play a tougher schedule so he can constantly be refocusing and retweaking and not getting to a point last year where they're literally sitting there talking about like, oh, if we don't play as many plays, we'll have like two fewer games on our body clock as the other team. That get out there, hit someone, and learn how to win a game. Because they did not do that last year. They did not learn how to win a game for most of that season.
5: Because of that strategy, they had four less games on their body clock than they did. We wanted them to.
4: Absolutely, so. That's correct. Yes. I'm saying for different coaches, different approaches may work.
6: Maybe the thing about this team is they need to learn how to win.
4: Yes, that's my point. I think some teams have that innate. Some of the guys that are recruited on some teams, they don't need to be taught how to win. They know. And I think some schools, like Ohio State, recruit guys who it's like they're good locker room guys. They're good in the community. They're not going to be problems. They're not going to have any trouble off the field. You haven't had a lot of trouble off the field with the Ryan Day program, have you? I mean,
6: off the field?
4: Off the field.
6: No.
4: I'm saying compared to when, and there's no offense to him, when Urban was here, there were a lot more troublesome off the field. I'm just saying there were.
5: Tyvus was acting a fool, drinking lemonade in restaurants and yes.
4: You were the
5: bouncing
4: worst
5: off the walls.
0: We had to always do that.
4: I'm just saying, but also I don't think Urban had to teach as many guys that he brought in how to win. I think Ryan might have to teach more of these guys how to win. And sometimes that is a difficult thing to do, especially if you're insistent on playing the guys who are the best in practice and locker room and not playing the guys who are just the best freak athlete.
6: The Indiana game's going to be interesting.
4: It's going to be very interesting. You can tell from the first time they played Kurt Cignetti. Remember Will Howard?
6: Mm-hmm.
4: When they beat
6: Stomped
4: the cigarette out. And it was like the fact that Kurt Cignetti got under Ryan Day's skin in that quick of a, I'm curious if Sigs will become the new Jim Harbaugh to Ryan Day. I'm curious about that.
6: I guess we'll find out.
4: We are about to make that game very, very interesting this year. But that's my concern as a Buckeye fan, is that we're in for that. By the way, Heron in the chat, which is a Michigan man, I don't like that he's saying this. He said, Hot Take Tuesday, Tyvus, OSU is fake gangsta like Papa Doc on 8 Mile. How are you going to be gangster when OSU's real name is Clarence and Clarence lives at home with both parents? Clarence's parents have a real good marriage is what I think he meant.
6: Got a
4: real
6: good battle marriage. He shook because ain't no such thing as halfway crooks.
5: That's a great reference.
4: And I hate it that a Michigan fan gets to chirp it because the bucket. This is why I hate losing. This is why when you say, oh, it won't matter, college football playoff, you still get T-ball. It. It does matter because this happens. This sucks.
6: You said they would lose two games this season.
4: I didn't say I was rooting for it. I was asked what I think would
6: Indiana.
4: Happen.
6: We know it.
4: Not rooting for Indiana. I'm not rooting for Indiana.
6: Is their second loss going to be Indiana?
4: Tyvus, if the doctor's like, do you have cancer? Do I have cancer, doctor? And he comes back and he's like, well, I hate to tell you this, but the results here say, yes, you do. It's not like he was going, yeah, I got it right. Like he's predicting what might happen. And then he gets the test results and it shows that that's what it is. I'm just saying, I'm asked my opinion on what I think professionally. It's not what I'm rooting for. I hope we don't lose again. I hope that doesn't happen. Right. Won't surprise me if we do.
5: Are you done stumping for Indiana or what?
4: Oh, my God. I wish I had a tree stump to drop on your car. That's what I wish I had right now.
6: Dang.
4: All right, we have some Hot Take Tuesday voicemails to play. Those will be next. T-Bone and Tyvus on the Fan.
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8: Eastside traffic getting busier and busier. Right now, we are seeing a new crash into our system just outside of the airport, too. 270, that northbound ramp to 670 westbound. If you're driving out there, do expect some lane closures for that incident. Also, another reminder. reminder, we're still watching that disabled vehicle for you near Johanna 270 southbound passing Easton. That right shoulder is still closed, and right now you're looking at a 7-minute delay as more people start to head out the door. I'm 10TV's Brianna Albizu with your fan traffic.
0: My name's Phil from Beverly, Massachusetts. I've lost 88 pounds with Awaken 180. I was type 2 diabetic and I was severely overweight. I got to do something because what I was doing wasn't working. The GLP-1 was a thought, but I don't really like putting chemicals in my body. 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
1: I am retweeting this video right now. @BoneandTyvis971 will be up momentarily. I just sent this to you, Tyvis. Have you seen the video of Jameis Winston applying cologne?
6: I am now, and man.
1: Dylan, have you seen this video?
2: No, I'm not.
1: Okay, so it's the Twitter account, it's SNY Giants. SNY is TV network in New York. They have, you know, Giants coverage. They were talking to Cam Scadoo after the game. I have never even listened to this clip. I don't know what Cam Scadoo says, and it quite frankly doesn't matter. Because behind him is Jameis Winston standing there, who's now backup quarterback for the Giants. He is standing there with a polka dot shirt on, taking like
6: he's bathing in it.
1: I want to say he puts on 20 pumps of cologne. I have never seen someone put on cologne like this. And I mean, I don't think it's fan poll worthy, but like,
6: what kind of
1: is there a limit?
6: There's cheap a limit, stuff, right? Because the strong stuff you don't need to do all that. It's right. Like 2-3 squirts, pow pow pow, you should be good to go.
1: How are we spelling cologne, by the way? That's bad. Is it C-O-L-O-G-N-E?
6: Yeah.
1: Is it with
6: Yeah, that's it.
1: All right, I think that's right. We're going to find out because the internet's going to tell me if I'm wrong when I'm posting. Is this the right amount of cologne? You go look at @BoneandTyvis971. You tell us because I saw that video and it made me laugh out loud. Jameis is one of one in our world of like, they have him. Did you see him during the World Cup? All the stuff they had him doing?
6: No.
1: Like he had a correspondence gig where they would send him out to hang out with fans and he would just do all this stuff. He would try soccer moves. It's fantastic. And then I'm like, oh, is he kind of like winding down his career? Nope, he's still playing football, still out there doing it.
2: Would you guys survive a night out with Jameis Winston and Cam Scadoo? I think the answer is no.
1: What would we be doing?
2: I don't know. They're both crazy people.
1: Whatever they want to do.
2: In their own special way. I would not hang out with either one of them. They're not good for me.
1: Ooh, I don't think I would survive.
2: Jameis Winston and Cam Scadoo. They're both crazy in their own way.
6: I'd kick it with both of them.
1: I don't think I'd survive if I said to Jameis, hey, can you help me put cologne on? And then he's just like, sure, hang on a second. Gets a bug sprayer out and just hosing me down with it. I don't think I could handle that. All right, we have some voicemails to play. 614-460-8010. Hot Take Tuesday is in full effect. Do you have any of these Hot Take voicemails?
2: Yeah, we do.
1: All right,
3: let's listen. My name's Woody from Columbus, Ohio. My biggest takeaway from the game is how good Arthur Smith was. Such a change of pace from recent years in the dreaded three tight end lineup. When the game was free, we were mixing running backs up the middle, outside tackle. We were lining up Jeremiah in different spots on and off the line of scrimmage. Why fans are mad at Arthur is because the game changed in the second half, and I think Ryan got scared and reduced Arthur's freedom. Whether that was because Julian missed wide open receivers or he was scared of a costly turnover, I'm not sure. Which brings me to my next point. Maybe Jeremiah Smith is LeBron James, you know. And maybe because of that, we're miscalculating Julian saying. Maybe he's just a quarterback equivalent of Timothy Mozgov or Matthew Dellavedova, and they both got paid because of LeBron's greatness. Wow, that's just my two cents.
2: Wow. There's a lot to break down there.
1: That's a hot take, Woody. That is a hot take there.
6: So basically, Julian Sang is not the guy. He just benefiting from Jeremiah Smith. I tell you what, the interesting thing about it, if we want to be critical of Julian, Jeremiah Smith should have had like two more touchdowns. He definitely underthrew him. Like the one post route that he ran, I think he had to wait on that one and then the fade, but he got hit in the face.
1: The one he got hit in the face was deep hard. Down the field.
6: Yeah,
1: yes,
6: where they put the camera on Sark afterwards. Like he got hit, so like I can't.
1: Yeah, the one throw for sure with Julian, you can say he got hit and that's why that one was short. But I mean, this is not a hot take. I think if you've watched Ohio State football last year, I vented to you about this, Dylan, last year, where I remember we were standing in the production in the producer's room, your office basically. And I said, I can't stand how everyone all the time is like, oh, that's a dot. Oh, that's a dot. And it's like, because the pass was completed, you're calling it a dot. When like, Julian.
6: You can't just be throwing that term out loosely.
1: They do.
6: Certain dots.
1: It's a dot. This is a seed. And it's like, I see the receiver stopping and waiting for the ball, and it's completed.
6: That ain't no dot. Dot to me is like,
1: the guy didn't even have to basically put his hands anywhere other than right out in front of him, and it landed in him.
6: If you throw it between two linebackers in coverage, and he throw it, and they run in the dig, and he throw it between both of them, boom, and that's a dot.
1: Yes, yes, of course. And by the way, Julian Sain has thrown those, but there have been times too where I saw Buckeye Nation be like, look at this throw. And I'm like, yeah, let's look at it. It was a little behind him and he had to slow up. They're
6: not
1: going
6: water to turn down. Like, that ain't no diet.
1: But when you play teams that have better corners, when you play teams that have more equal athletes, then sometimes they can catch up to those plays. Now, that really wasn't the issue, I don't think, a ton. But to your point, throw one of those out in front of him, it's a touchdown. And again, everyone wants to talk about moot points about, if the kicker makes the kick. Yeah, if the kicker makes the kick, if guys make tackles, if you can get off the field on fourth and big yardage from their own side of the field. Remember, Sark was doing that in the third quarter. This man was gambling like crazy. Steve Sarkisian was out there. Remember, he didn't call any timeouts what am I trying to say? No, let me back up.
6: Look at
1: we should have called
6: you're
1: the timeout.
6: So flustered.
1: mad. I can't believe we lost this idiot. Because Sark, when they had it down the goal line, remember there were a couple times where it's like they could have just waited until they had timeouts. They could have run the clock down to like the minimal amount and then called timeout and even given the Buckeyes less time. And he chose not to do that. Because he was mismanaging the clock as well.
2: So they wanted to score. People talk about like, what should they have done second down? They were trying to score on first down.
1: Yes, they were.
2: They were trying to just score. And I mean, I know there's some people that are like, you just want to be sure. Like, in that situation, you got to eat some clock.
1: They could still try to score on every play, but run the clock down and then call a timeout or snap the ball with a second left on the clock. You could have done that.
2: Ohio State had a little bit of time left to try to do something. They shouldn't have had any time left.
1: No, they shouldn't have. But that was because Sark is also... the fact that this guy gets to talk around like, I hope the Buckeyes get in because I'm a genius and I won this game finally. No, you suck. I cannot believe Ohio State let this guy win. It sucks. Give me another voicemail, Dylan. I'm pissed off.
0: Hey, my name is George. I'm from Columbus. I listen to your show about once a week. I really just can't stand the negativity. I usually listen to Morning Juice. I get better quality of analysis than I do from T-Bone. I think Tybus does a great job.
6: Thank you.
0: Trying to calm down T-Bone, but T-Bone's just really just too negative for me. I wish you guys would change a little bit on that. My theory is that perhaps if T-Bone lost about 150 pounds on Ozempic, maybe he'd have a better outlook on life because he really is morbidly obese. And I do think that can affect how he acts on the radio station because he's just way too negative for me. Thank you.
1: Man, God.
6: Yes. Yes. Yeah, I agree with everything he said.
2: No lies detected.
1: That's right. What's his name?
2: George.
1: George. My favorite part of that, my number one favorite part of that is because I've said this for years. We get complaint calls from people and they're always like, I never listen to your show, but I just so happen to be tuned in today. And it's like, hey, thank you for the ratings point, my friend. I appreciate you listening because you definitely never listen. Yeah, that's fine. What he doesn't know is I'm actually less miserable now that I'm fat again, as opposed to when I lost all the weight before. Because I was miserable because I was eating carrots and hayseed and felt awful. Now I'm actually like eating regular food again and I feel great. So what you're getting now is like happy T-Bone, believe it or not.
6: I agree with him. George, great take. It's the best hot take Tuesday we ever had.
1: That's right. Yeah, it's good. It's good. That's fine. I'll own it. I am fat. I've never said otherwise. Did I ever tell you a lie about that? No, I didn't. Todd Monken, he's lying to you. He had watched some tape and came to some conclusions supposedly. You'll hear what he said next. T-Bone and Tyvus on the Fan.
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7: A crash clearing up downtown, but still seeing some lingering traffic. 70 in that eastbound direction at that 71 and 315 interchange. Also, a heads up, if you're traveling on the east side through Reynoldsburg right now, it is really slow. 70 in that westbound direction. Basically, as soon as you're passing Aetna, doesn't really ease up too until you're hitting that 70 and 270 splits. Once again, over on the east side. I'm 10TV's Brianna Albizu with your Fan traffic.
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29: For 50 years, Sherrod Brown voted how he was told. 1975 to today, different presidents, different issues, but Sherrod Brown's vote never changed. 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When Washington Democrats needed Brown's vote, he gave it. Every time. Sherrod Brown voted with Biden, 97%. Schumer, 95%. Bernie Sanders, 92%. That was the Democrat Party he joined 50 years ago. But times have changed. Now extremists are taking over. They're not asking for your vote. They're coming for your country. And Sherrod Brown will fall in line. He always does. Sherrod Brown, times changed. His vote never does. Paid for by SLF PAC and not authorized by any candidate or candidate's committee. SLFPAC.org. SLF PAC is responsible for the content of this ad.
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2: Good morning, I'm Dylan Gonzalez. We already knew that the Ohio State Buckeyes game this Saturday versus the Kent State Golden Flashers will be a big noon kickoff game on Fox. Now we know that their Big Ten opener September 26th against Illinois will also be featured on Fox's big noon kickoff. We are still waiting the start times for home games against Maryland, Oregon, and Northwestern. On the gridiron last night, week one of the NFL season concluded with the Kansas City Chiefs dominating the Denver Broncos 31-10. Newly acquired running back Kenneth Walker had 173 yards on the ground and a touchdown in his Chiefs debut. And finally on the diamond, the Guardians lost to the White Sox 7-3, while the Reds fell to the Dodgers by a final of 4-1. 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
1: 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It's right there for you. It'll always be there for you, unlike me, because I may die of heart disease very soon. But in either case, check all that out. It's all brought to you by our friends at Capital Ford of Columbus. So it's a Hot Take Tuesday. More of your hot takes coming up. But I saw Todd Monken got in on the hot take action. He was asked yesterday, who's going to start week two at quarterback? And he had a fun answer to that.
16: I anticipate Deshaun will be our starter. It's only been 2 weeks. He's gotten all the reps.
1: Hang on. I don't know if everybody caught that. The man said, I anticipate Deshaun will be our starter, as if he is someone like an assistant coach. You're the head coach. If you're saying you think he's starting, then he's starting. Whose else's choice is it? Ominous music plays somewhere, right? I mean, maybe it's not his choice, but he says, I anticipate. Well, it's your call, isn't it? And if it's not, are you waiting for Andrew Berry to tell you that it's that the call? I don't know. But anyway, here's Todd Monken again saying, who's going to start next week?
16: I anticipate Deshaun will be our starter. It's only been 2 weeks. He's gotten all the reps. And there were some really good things on film, some things that you can build on. And there were some others that, operationally we got to get better at. There's concepts that, you know, there's only so many looks you get from week to week, be it red zone concepts, third down concepts. And I did think that when he had time, when he understood the concepts, he didn't play tentative, that he let it rip.
1: When he understood the concepts?
6: I think you got to understand.
1: What does that mean? I'm dumb, but I would think that a guy who's the starting quarterback for your NFL team would know the concepts of what they're... Tybus, help me. Am I misunderstanding that? Shouldn't he understand the concept of what they're doing as a starting quarterback?
6: Yeah.
1: Okay. Would it maybe have helped him understand the concepts better if he was going to be your starter anyway, to just effing name him the starter at the start of camp, and then he'd have all the time to understand the concept? What am I missing here? Because I don't get this.
6: I think you're missing the point of you're actually expecting them to be really good this year or something.
1: No, I just that is not, you got him
2: confused with somebody else.
6: No, because he got an attitude about all this, and it's just like, what were you anticipating happening this season?
1: Well, what I don't like is when,
6: because I'm the only one that could be mad. I had him 7-8 wins.
1: No. I don't like it when someone talks down to me like I'm an idiot. When, yes, no, I understand.
6: You think
1: I'm
6: he's
1: not
6: insulting
1: a,
6: your intelligence.
2: Oh,
1: when,
2: my God.
1: When they sit there and say,
6: they've only been doing that for like
1: 25 years?
6: Yeah.
1: Yes, I know. Exactly. Yes, since they came back.
6: What are we talking about?
1: Exactly. With every new year, with every new coach, with every new dummy they bring into this organization, there's a fresh hell waiting for me, right? And I just have to constantly hear every offseason about, Andrew Berry is just, he may be the best drafter of talent we've ever seen in our lives. And then I watch his team go out there in week one. Oh, this defense, you don't understand. Jared Verse is going to come out there and be really good. Hey, who cares if they lost this defensive coordinator? Everyone said was basically a walking god of defense, and now he's not coaching anymore. That won't be a problem. And then we see the product on the field where they get destroyed, embarrassingly destroyed by, granted, a very good team in the Jags. Playoff team last year, talented roster. They're probably going to be a playoff fight this year, of course. But this is the NFL. It's not like college football where you just go out there and say, oh, yeah, there's three or four games where you know Purdue's not going to even be on the same field with a team like Ohio State or Michigan or Penn State or whatever. Like, that's not how the NFL is supposed to go, and yet that's what it looked like.
6: So the sensible argument to this is that it was one game. NFL is very week to week.
1: Yes.
6: So
1: that's right.
6: I don't anticipate them being as bad next week. I think that there is, you got a bunch of grown men in there that should be extremely motivated after watching this game. Like, we can never look like this again. I think this game got away from them really fast. I mean, it was 24-0 at halftime. So I think that they kind of was defeated at halftime. Not a lot you can really say to a team, unless you're Steve Sarkisian and the Buckeyes, then you can figure out something to say.
2: Oh, you say you can come back from 23 touchdown deficit in the second half?
6: Yeah.
2: And even in the fourth quarter, you can do that.
6: But I think this game got away from them so fast that they was like, whoa, what just happened? It was one of those type of moments. So I anticipate them playing better. Obviously, it's a new coach, it's a new culture, it's a new scheme offensively. Usually offenses take a little bit of time to truly gel. I know we look around the league and you see, Lamar and them doing their thing and all that. Some people pick up things faster than others. Others also didn't have a quarterback competition that lasted an entire training camp. So, therefore, you got to give it time. With the Deshaun Watson thing, it's not a lot of faith and confidence that he's going to be this great quarterback at all. I think that, again, to me, the biggest surprise was the defense. If the defense look how they did this Sunday for the rest of the season, then they might not win a game. The only thing that kept them in games for the past couple of years was that the defense was playing lights out, and you was hoping the offense could figure something out and try to get to 20 points. But if the defense is going to be like this, they stand no chance week to week at all with anybody, because that offense is going to take a while. You got a bunch of young guys need to get grow and all those things. So, hitting the panic button, although it was not really a panic button to hit.
2: It's broken already.
6: It's no
2: been every year for 25 years. Yeah, we got it.
6: I need to see. I'm interested to see how they do next week. Let's just say that. I'm interested because it really will tell you a lot about a team. If they go out there and they lose again by 24 points to Tampa Bay, what's the point of even watching the game? They don't watch the game, don't go to the game, because that's just who they are.
1: Yeah.
2: Tyvus, this isn't Sensible Take Tuesday. This is Hot Take Tuesday.
1: It is.
2: And Joseph in the chat says, Todd Monken has already lost the Browns locker room. It started when he named Watson what the starter, and the performance on Sunday was full confirmation. He won't make it to the bye. Let's go hotter, Joseph. The bye is until week 10. We can't wait that long. And you know what? I was thinking, everyone was like, oh, they start the first two games on the road, let Deshaun start. And if it's bad, then you could just go to Shador for the home opener. No. Deshaun Watson needs to get booed by a sold out Cleveland home opening crowd, then he needs to be crucified after the game. Then, then Shador can start after that.
6: Okay. I mean, you know,
1: I was with you until crucifixion, you know. But yeah, sure. Jeez. Short of that, yeah. I mean, I definitely think if it goes bad this week, they, as an organization, all, in fact, Andrew Berry needs to be walking on, he needs to stand on the sideline with a headset. If Deshaun Watson comes out week three, Andrew Berry ought to be down there in his suit and tie or whatever he wears and be on the headset, because we all know who's making this call. Because there is no way Todd Monken can be looking at this situation unless he's a complete idiot and say, yeah, Deshaun Watson gives us the best chance to win. We all watched, maybe again, I know Todd Monken famously has said he didn't watch any tape from last year, but we did because we were here watching it.
6: I told you that's coaching malpractice.
1: If that's not a lie, right, exactly. I'm just saying we all saw Shador Sanders play last year. We all saw him throw the ball down the field better, mostly, than Deshaun Watson. Deshaun Watson threw a bomb when there was like a third string corner in there and they're playing base defense in the fourth quarter of a 34-3 game. Fine, if you want to live with that, great. I'm just saying, like, we can't have this where Todd Monken talks like he lives in a reality that no Browns fan is experiencing, and then he comes out and says, this is all fine. Actually, I think he played really well. What is this guy like? Is he a kid? Is this like a 5-year-old who is his first time playing football? And it's like, hey, buddy, you tried. You threw it hard. You didn't throw it to the right guy. You threw a pick in like the first three plays you had. But that's okay. We'll get back next week. If this is truly how it's going to go, if it goes this way again next week, if they run him out to start the home opener in Cleveland, I don't blame the fans for booing. If they have another bottle gate, I won't be surprised at that point. But this time it won't be because the refs are idiots. It'll be because the franchise is, essentially. So, you know, I vowed that I was not going to talk this much Browns during the season because I knew they
2: you
1: were going to be
2: can't
1: garbage.
2: Help yourself.
1: I know.
6: Who is y'all? 10 seconds.
1: Yeah, you're right. That's what we should have done. All right. More hot takes, and I will do this. Bengals fans, we'll hear from your coach, because you know what? They actually won their game. Play a little Zach Taylor when we get back to T-Bone and Tyvus on the Fan.
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17: Near the airports, the right lane is closed on that 270 northbound ramp to Seltzer Road. Not too far away, still watching a disabled vehicle for drivers 270 southbound over by McCutcheon Road. That right shoulder is currently closed. Lastly, as you're traveling towards that far southwest side, a little north of Mount Sterling, you will see some lane restrictions after a crash 71 northbound just passing State Route 256. I'm 10TV's Brianna Albizu with your fan traffic.
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29: For 50 years, Sherrod Brown voted how he was told. 1975 to today, different presidents, different issues, but Sherrod Brown's vote never changed. Higher taxes, Brown voted for them. Open borders, Brown voted for them. Sex changes, for kids, Sherrod Brown supported that too. When Washington Democrats needed Brown's vote, he gave it every

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2: We started off the morning in the mid-50s, so it felt quite good going through the morning hours. We had decreased humidity, and that'll continue until early this afternoon, with lots of sunshine in your forecast for your Tuesday. Highs today right around the mid-80s, so a little bit warmer than what we saw yesterday. But overnight tonight, we'll see an increased cloud cover, and lows only getting to the upper 60s, right around close to that 70-degree mark. I'm your 10 Weather Impact meteorologist, Lily Reed, with 97.1 The Fan.
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6: Hello.
7: I'm always looking for an upset in college football, and one that I thought was interesting that y'all might want to get in on. 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
8: Tyvus loves those short underdogs, man. That's your wheelhouse.
9: You do. That's right. Good, though. That's fine. Nothing wrong with that.
8: Oh, there isn't at all.
9: I like the pick. It's good. I saw this.
7: Clemson is burn it down. Let's get them while they're burning it down.
9: Don't worry. They will if they lose a few more games.
8: Does the loser of this game eventually lose their job?
7: Will they fire Dabo?
9: I wonder if it'll be that or if it would be something as simple as like they give him the opportunity to walk away.
8: At least in the public light, a mutual parting of ways. You might see that.
9: Yeah.
8: Dabo resigning, quote unquote.
9: And then like he would resign and then take a job 3 days later. Like, you know who else left and came back 3 days later? That's what he would do. I know he will.
7: That's what he will do.
9: He would leave with another job lined up, wait the 3 days.
7: Well, he comes.
10: We built this program on NIL. Built this program in God's name, image, and likeness.
8: Man, that's, and the church said.
7: Man, I would like, I would, when you want Dabo to come to the Big Ten?
9: Oh,
8: and coach who?
7: Endless, there is no team for him to coach.
9: Endless content. I want him in the
7: Purdue
9: Big Ten.
7: Boilermakers.
9: Yes. I want to see it. Purdue, sorry, Barry Odom.
7: Them or Rutgers. That's the only Rutgers, two people that can really consider firing their coach.
9: I don't know if he believes in purgatory, but would be college football purgatory.
7: Maryland.
9: Rutgers or Maryland.
7: Maryland that's, got the quarterback. He might stay if he hear Dabo is going to be the guy.
8: You don't believe in Mike Locksley?
7: Not at all.
8: He doesn't know what team he's playing from week to week.
9: that was unfortunate when he was probably, because who was it they were playing? Was it UConn? But like their coaching
8: staff. He was the coach of Toledo.
9: Was it Toledo? And so then he's like probably looking at Toledo film. Yes. And so then he said, yeah, we got Toledo coming up. It's like, you don't. No, you don't. By the way, it's a Hot Take Tuesday.
7: He plays James Franklin this week.
9: Yankees.
8: Yeah. Battle for the DMV.
9: Yeah, there you go. Yankees 1047, something like that, on our YouTube channel. This is what he said. Hot Take Tuesday. He said, Josh Allen wins MVP. Bills beat the Browns in the AFC Championship game to go to the Super Bowl, then lose to the Cowboys like it's 1992 all over again. My brother, it is Hot Take Tuesday, not You're on Crack Tuesday.
11: Okay? Who was on crack?
8: Stop it. That's not happening.
9: Yeah.
8: I'm not with
9: this Browns team.
8: I'm with the Bills winning the AFC, but they could see the Browns there.
9: Maybe the Cowboys could overcome some issues, and who knows? It's a long season, but like the Browns, stop. That's dumb. I promised you some Zach Taylor sound. Here is Zach Taylor talking about their win over Tampa.
12: Yeah, I think just week

0: One, there's so many unknowns in every way imaginable. And so just for a team to come out and start the game the way that we did, you know, getting up 21-3 at one point, I think is big to capitalize on the confidence that we had coming in. And then just to, there's a lot of things that we can learn from, but just overall, I was proud of the effort, proud of the enthusiasm the guys played with, the confidence they played with. And then, you know, the objective isn't to be your best team week one, it's to be your best team at the end of the season. And so I just want to see that process continue to improve for us as we get ready for Houston.
1: You didn't watch the game. What Zach Taylor's referencing is that his team got up by almost 3 touchdowns and then found a way to win the game.
2: Damn, that's hateful!
1: That apparently is possible to do. As a coach in the state of Ohio,
3: I'm just bringing up facts.
4: They ran a nice 4-minute offense at the end of the game. They bled clock.
1: By
4: throwing the ball and running the ball.
1: Whatever they had to
3: get
1: do.
3: To Saturday quick enough.
1: Oh, yeah, that's going to fix it. Playing what? Dylan's alma mater, Kent State?
3: It'll give you something different to talk about.
1: Sure enough.
3: I don't think next week you're going to bring up.
1: They're going to make Legend Bay play for Kent State. They're actually not going to let him play for the Buckeyes, and they're going to put him over on the Kent State bench and said, let him run some plays over there.
3: Now he's going to have another crazy play against Kent State where he do some craziness and scores.
1: Is he going to be like those guys? Remember when we used to have, I know we don't have it anymore, but the rule where you could play up to 5 games before you burn the red shirt?
4: No, that's not a thing anymore.
1: I know it's not, but I'm going to do him anyway. Just like let him play in all these crappy games. And then when the big time teams come, they're like, sorry, we don't want to burn his red shirt. It's like, that's no longer a rule. And they're like, yeah, well, we're not going to.
4: Tyler said next week, I'm not going to bring up Texas. I will bring up Texas until they play Indiana, because who do they play before that?
1: We're going to be bringing up this Texas game 20 years from now. People are like, what's the worst? What's one of the worst collapses you remember as a Buckeye fan? Oh, yeah, when they were in Texas leading 23-3 in the fourth quarter and they lost the game. That's just, it's a historic collapse. It doesn't mean that it can't be fixed and that they can't go on and win things this year, but this will be remembered for a long time as a huge collapse. There's no denying that.
3: Let me pivot right quick. You sure this Arch Manning thing ain't
1: Oh, that he was not to, good.
4: No, it's real.
1: So
3: he said, okay.
4: He's responding to an AI video, but what he said is real.
1: If you didn't see this,
3: oh my god,
1: Arch Manning was up at the podium yesterday, and he was asked about, or I don't know what what started all this, but something came up about like all the craziness around all the videos, different things. People have made AI videos of that interaction between Steve Sarkisian and Holly Rowe at the end of the game, where he just basically blew her off and ran away. And she just looked at the camera like, what am I supposed to do with this idiot? And then she stormed off the camera too. No one was happy with that, right? Well, they've made AI videos, and some idiot made an AI video of Steve Sarkisian like backhanded slapping Holly Rowe. And it says like, you're welcome, Longhorns. And like all these Texas people are reading, you're like, yeah, this is great. Bah, hook 'em. And it's like, great. So now we're like platforming misogyny and violence towards women. I know it's AI, but it's a very stupid video. Why would anybody think that's good?
3: He should.
1: Unprompted, Arch Manning's like, did you see the video of Holly Rowe getting slapped? That was funny.
4: It was prompted. Moron. It was somewhat prompted.
1: No, but
4: he got asked about if he had seen any AI videos of Sark. And he said, yes, I saw the one where he slapped Holly Rowe.
1: And then he looked to his right and his expression changed, because I'm sure it was the SID or whoever's staying there going, nobody, we don't want to encourage that. But more to the point, like, he's an idiot. He's also like, he's 22 years old. He's stupid. People are stupid at 22. I'm not trying to excuse it. I'm just saying what it is. What the hell are the rest of the people? Because when he says this, he's like, did you guys say that's funny? All these idiot reporters for Texas were all like, oh, yeah. Yeah, how funny. I made it. Like, they just, you guys work in the same job as Holly Rowe. She's a colleague. There were presumably female reporters there at the time that this was said. Why would you think that's okay?
3: Oh, wow.
1: I know. I'm sorry. Sorry for being woke and saying slapping women is not a cool thing. I apologize. My bad. Sorry. Let's go back to, I don't know.
3: He should have cut his mic off, man.
1: Yeah, someone should have, like, he should have got the old Night at the Apollo. Just like, they just chase him off the stage. Like, get him out of there. That's not good. What do we have? Hot Take Tuesday? Yeah, we have more hot takes. This is from Evan. We were talking about Florida State being relevant. He said, I don't know about Florida State now, but on EA Sports NCAA football game, when the crowd started doing the chop chant in those Peter Warwick years, he became superhuman. He did. He absolutely did in that game. Also, Rusty says, hot take, Deshaun Watson throws one touchdown pass next week. And the owner, if he throws one next week, The owners are going to make all the Browns media, including Tyvus, start wearing Deshaun Watson jerseys.
4: Deshaun Watson's a hot quarterback. Did you see the last drive of the game?
1: He was on fire.
3: It was a dot.
1: Great. Yeah, a dot. I love
3: it. Yes, a dot.
1: Hashtag dot culture is my favorite. It's so good that we always are just, now everything's a dot. Every throw is a dot. Doesn't matter if the throw was contested, if it is a dot.
3: See, it's always a dot. A dot to me is when you laser something in there. That's a dot. When you he dropped him a dime, that was a dime that he threw at the end of that game. That's
1: exactly right. Do we have any voicemails we want to play, Dylan?
4: Yes.
1: All right, give me one of the voicemails that we have.
5: Hey, this is Quentin from the YouTube chat. My hot take for this Tuesday would be the reason why Todd Monken is starring Deshaun Watson is because they have something in common. They both really like being.
4: Oh, it got cut off. We knew what? Where you were going, Quentin.
0: Lightning stroke.
4: Yes.
1: Actually, that snuck up on me. I wasn't prepared. That was good. Good job, Quinn. I like that. You know what? We'll talk about that. We're talking about hillbillies down in Texas. Let's talk about the hillbillies down in apparently Louisiana and Mississippi because people are worried about Lane Kiffin's safety. I'll tell you why in 2 minutes. T-Bone and Tyvus on the Fan.
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8: Near the airports, the right lane is closed on that 270 northbound ramp to Seltzer Road. Not too far away, still watching a disabled vehicle for drivers 270 southbound over by McCutcheon Road. That right shoulder is currently closed. Lastly, as you're traveling towards that far southwest side, a little north of Mount Sterling, you will see some lane restrictions after a crash. 71 northbound just passing State Route 256. I'm 10TV's Brianna Albizu with your
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6: 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Both of these men love the Browns. Also, both of these men hate the Browns. If you know, you know. 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
1: Jay Dem in the chat said, crucifying quarterbacks, okay, but AI jokes, not okay. You guys, not Tyvus, are just incredibly annoying on your pick and choosing holier-than-thou attitude. All right, let me be very clear. I think it is bad to make even AI videos of hitting women. I think that's bad. I think, AI, by the way, I think a lot of AI is bad. I just want to point that out. Other than the AI that I use, that's okay.
13: Art,
1: but all the other,
13: I'm glad the people.
4: In- oh, that's the wrong
1: that's,
4: one.
1: That's sorry. Not. That's not AI.
4: Don't play that.
3: You could have played it. You should have played.
11: Oh, well, whatever.
4: I was trying to give people an example of AI, and that was a real person.
1: No, this is
3: why. Why? What's the context behind that?
1: I don't even know.
3: People enjoyed the play.
1: I never know the context.
4: I know the context, but I'm not telling
1: you. Okay, good. Is it the same context as Ryan Day saying the whites are... it's uniform talk.
4: Yes.
1: Okay,
4: yeah.
1: Fine. Also, this is AI, right? There's some sound in here that I can never remember if we AI'd this or not. This is AI, right?
12: Mika Egbegbu.
1: Is that AI?
4: No, that's actually Gronk.
1: Okay, that's right. Anyway, yeah. So there's that.
12: Egbegbu.
1: T-Bone here, I want to be very clear. T-Bone here, for anti-crucifixion. I do not want to see Deshaun Watson crucified. I mean, if he loses, I said I don't. I don't want him to be crucified. I don't want anything bad to happen to him. I just want him not to be the quarterback of the Browns. That's all I'm saying. That would is that a hot take?
3: I mean, well, is it the goal to get Archibald Manning?
1: No.
3: If it is, then you need to let him continue.
1: You know what? Hot take Tuesday. I think the Buckeyes made him look way better than he is.
3: I think the Buckeyes made Arch look better than he is.
4: Well, I don't think I think his teammates made him look worse than what he is by not catching some of these passes.
1: Well, that's, you know, fair point. Fair point there. I just think the defense made the defense like left guys wide open. And yes, he found wide open guys. That's not how you evaluate quarterbacks. Not when they find what wide open guy is good. In the NFL, I don't think they're going to be guys running that free all the time, but that just goes back to my misery as a Buckeye fan over this game. And I know it will move on. We'll eventually get there.
3: What if Arch decides to stay for 3 years since the rest of his uncles played 3 years?
1: Well, he's been there.
3: He's been there for three.
1: Has he been there three? I thought he'd been there.
3: He started two.
1: No. He's been there four.
3: Three. Because
1: he could have come out last year, couldn't he?
3: No.
4: Yes.
1: He could have. He decided to stay back. I'm saying like he's like... what's his face? Why am I blanking on the quarterback for Oregon off the top
3: Dante
1: of my head?
3: Moore?
1: Dante Moore, yeah. Like, he also could have come out last year and chose to come back. That.
4: But to Tyvus's
1: how's
4: point,
1: how's that working out for him, by the way?
4: His uncles were three-year starters, and people think Arch might want to do the same thing.
1: Oh, so stay for his fifth year.
4: Yes, because he can and be a three-year starter.
1: It's not like he's starting for money. Right. I mean, all the, like, that's all, I guess, if he wants to.
4: And think about, we talk about Arch... the grandfather or his grandfather holding the Chargers hostage with Eli. Mm-hmm. Would Arch do that with the Browns or the Cardinals or the Dolphins or the Jets?
1: If I were them, what's the pathway? I would also make a fake gambling scandal for him so he could just like avoid the draft. Like, you're not allowed to draft him. He's like, oh darn, I just have to be a free agent and wait for a team to pick me. Okay. Like, I'd go the Brandon Sorsby route if I'm him. Like, I'd much rather do that than go to the Browns, where presumably it's probably going to go bad. Like, this is a depressing topic. Let's move on. Lane Kiffin apparently is not feeling great about how things are going to go. So this weekend, this is the Ole Miss LSU game at Ole Miss, by the way.
3: Is that this week?
1: I believe it is.
3: That's this week?
1: I think that's right.
3: That can't be right.
1: Is that maybe it's next week. I thought it was this week.
3: Let's find out.
1: Because they're already asking him about like the security. So he said,
3: oh, it is this week.
1: He said,
3: 7:30. Clear your schedules. I'll be landing from Penn State back in Columbus at 7. So I'll get there right
1: home
3: on time.
1: And go watch it. He said, I'm thinking about having to send, this is from apparently Jeff Landry, who is the governor of Louisiana. I'm thinking about having to send him on an F-16 and maybe the team on a C-130. Security is going to be really tight. You know, we might need the National Guard out there to protect our team. I think it's going to be an interesting weekend. Yeah, I know he's joking, but like,
3: this is going, that's a good game. Right there.
1: Landry also said, the governor of Louisiana again, he said, I know we've been talking with Mississippi and making sure we have adequate security for the team and coach, but I'm hoping that we can go there, play in complete Southern hospitality and have a great, great game. Okay.
3: Who's saying this?
1: That's the governor of Louisiana saying, I hope that Lane Kiffin is okay. Lane Kiffin also said, I'm worried about security.
3: They not going to touch Lane. They going to say some stuff to Lane.
1: Well, what I'm saying is he's going back to Ole Miss. Let's be very clear before anybody takes this and clips it sideways and all that stuff. No one should have physical violence visited upon them for football things. I want to be clear on that. Okay. Now, that said, you cannot expect that Ole Miss fans are not going to be the rowdiest stadium you've ever seen when Lane Kiffin, who not only left them during a playoff run, but actively recruited players and coaches away from that team while they were in a playoff run, you cannot expect those fans to all be like, it's all right, bygones, be bygones, come on. Oh, and then also, by the way, what'd he do this offseason? He got, again,
3: called him racist.
1: Fair or not, he called everyone there racist. So, like, maybe they are. I don't know. I'm not in
3: Ole
1: Miss.
3: You know how much it costs to go to this game?
1: I can only imagine.
3: Every other game is $100 or less. Well, that's not true.
1: Get Texas in the door price. This is the get in the door price, right?
3: To get in, the lowest ticket, $464.
1: I'm telling, dude, this, like, I know they're all kind of tongue-in-cheek talking about this, but, like, yeah, they... they ought to be worried for his safety because the way that man left
3: they're not going to do nothing to Lane.
1: They
3: got snipers on the roof. He's fine.
1: What was the game? Wasn't there a game involving Lane Kiffin at, am I wrong, when he was with Ole Miss that was at Tennessee?
4: That would make sense.
1: And it got sideways there where they had people throwing stuff on. I swear that happened. I don't know why. Or maybe it was when he was with Alabama. Maybe it was when he was, we'll have to look that up. But I'm just saying, Lane Kiffin has definitely had an effect on people. They are not going to forget what he did at Ole Miss. This game has been circled. The second he walked out the door there, all those fans thought, I got to be at this game. So I don't want anything to happen to Lane Kiffin for sure. But I think it's naive to think, they're right to be thinking about what kind of security can we have for this game. And I do hope they actually let the guys on the field play a football game and not have it stopped constantly by the fans like doing horrible things. But I also will not be surprised at all. And Lane Kiffin should not be looked at as like, oh, I can't believe the fans are mad at him. I can absolutely understand why they're mad at him. They shouldn't do anything about how angry they are, but you can totally understand why they're mad at him on that. Tune in. That's going to be must-see TV. You're going to pop a ratings number for that, ABC. I'll tell you that.
3: I thought LSU was going to roll this season. Didn't they start off struggling a little bit with La Tech? Yeah, it was 10-7 at halftime, but then they rolled them in the second half.
1: It could be that they're looking forward to this game. I don't know. It could be they came off the big Clemson win and kind of took their eye off the ball. Whatever. We've seen that in non-conference hell where there's just no good teams. You're not playing anybody. That does happen to good teams, but...
3: That's a good game. I got to watch that one.
4: That's probably a college football playoff eliminator right off the rip in September.
3: Eliminator?
4: Yeah.
1: That's interesting.
3: I don't know about that.
1: Well, I have to see both their schedules.
4: Boom, it's the SEC.
1: Oh, I forgot. Yes, every team. Ole Miss.
3: They play the hardest schedule in the
1: goes at Florida, at Vanderbilt, Missouri. They are at Texas, Auburn, Georgia, Oklahoma, Wofford, and then finishing off at Mississippi State for the Egg Bowl.
4: Oh, we got rid of Cupcake Week.
3: Well, LSU.
4: They sneak that
1: back in.
3: LSU got Texas A&M.
1: McNeese State.
3: McNeese, Kentucky, Mississippi State, Auburn, Alabama, Texas, Tennessee, Arkansas. They schedule kind of light.
1: Yeah, it's fine.
3: They kind of light.
1: Bama's nothing. Tennessee's overrated. I like that. It's good. Texas A&M will crap themselves at some point. They always do.
3: Wait till they get DGG next year. Tennessee.
1: Oh, right. I forgot. Yeah, Tennessee got him. The running back from who plays in Tennessee.
3: Is he from Tennessee?
1: No, I don't think so. But he plays there. Plays at a high school in Tennessee. Plays at the same high school that Peyton's son goes
3: to. Marshall.
1: Fade Manning's son goes there.
4: Hopefully they play their freshman phenom when he gets on campus.
1: Oh, hot take.
3: Wow.
1: Wow. Do we ever find out if the Instagram post is real or not? Because I need to know.
4: I need to know how many times Tyvus decided that Brandon Ennis was open. That's what I want
1: to
4: know.
1: Did we get to the bottom of that?
3: I stopped after the play, 30th play.
1: Mm-hmm. And what was the answer prior to that?
3: The one time he was open.
1: Okay, there we go. All right, crosstalk coming up next. T-Bone and Tyvus on The Fan.
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8: Currently looking at some major slowdowns as you're traveling from Canal Winchester to downtown. That's because of a crash affecting that left lane 33 in that westbound direction over by Gender Road. Also, if you're living in Grove City, a little bit slower 62 eastbound. You're down to 12 miles per hour just before you're hitting Urban Crest. But west side outer belt still looking okay. From Dublin to Roberts Road on 270, you have a 6-minute commute. I'm 10TV's Brianna Albizu with your fan traffic.
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25: Tyvus spent his football years tackling dummies.
26: Now he spends his mornings talking to one. This is T-Bone and Tyvus.
3: You know, the thing about being a fan of a team is that you're not alone when you got to deal with certain things.
1: Uh-huh.
3: And it's always good to have somebody to go through it with. And for me, that guy is Eric Reeser, who's joining us from Bishop and Friends.
21: I thought you were doing a live read.
3: No.
1: Erectile dysfunction.
3: All of my favorite teams is his favorite teams.
1: Oh, yeah.
3: Like, I can say,
21: misery does love company.
3: Like, I can say, last night, did you watch the Guardians blow a golden opportunity?
21: I forget when I tuned out, but I thought like a month ago I was going to be done with this squad, and they brought me back because they played, was it 5 straight series against Cellar Dwellers? And I'm like, oh, maybe there's a chance here. And
3: last night. What's that?
0: Game and a half back. He got a dozen left to play. You have two more against the White Sox. And then
3: but they were supposed to take first place last night. I was supposed to walk
0: they
3: away.
0: They were supposed to, and they didn't.
3: Ha! Take that!
0: It was, was it Sunday's game where Bybee was great? And I was like, oh, maybe. Maybe they would find something here where like they have three legitimate starting pitchers that you'd trust into a wild card series.
3: Sorry to the Reds fans who got officially eliminated last night.
1: Well, they got at least a little parting gift. Did you see what Ellie De La Cruz, home run where he bombed it out of the park?
3: Yeah, he bombed it.
1: Hit it into the Ohio River, essentially. That was
0: Baker's gone a couple of days mentioning the Reds. And of the past four mentions, it's been about Ellie looking good in Dodger blue.
4: Like, yeah, that's who they were playing.
0: You don't have
4: he
0: to
4: was showing out for his next team.
0: You don't have to do that to yourself, man.
3: They're doing a salary cap, so maybe he won't.
0: Well, they're not playing next season.
1: So. Yeah, they're not going to have no season next year. And then, that's exactly
4: no,
1: right.
4: No, the Brewers and the Rays are good, so the salary cap is not needed.
1: No,
0: that argument drives
1: right.
0: me nuts.
1: That's right. We'll get to that. Yeah, exactly. There you go. It almost feels, doesn't it feel? See, this is where I buy conspiracy.
0: Always have it.
1: No, I feel like that's when conspiracy theories come into play, where all the owners are like, "Hey, guys, let's throttle our teams back a little bit, so we don't have to do this. Sorry, so we can like, you know, make this.
0: Always got some really stupid team that doesn't spend. Make a playoff run. See, other teams can do it. It's like, well,
1: I guess it would be the players that would be doing the conspiracy, right? Because the owners want this. The owners need the salary cap. They say to cap all their expenses. Why? The players would be the ones who'd have to do that.
3: Have y'all seen this video of Mitch McConnell sitting in the car just like frozen?
0: Why are you doing this? Why? Why did you choose that?
1: I will just
0: right here. We only have about 10 minutes left in the show.
1: I will just point out.
0: You want to end on that moment?
3: Why is he frozen like that?
1: Let me answer that question. I don't know
0: you ever
1: the answer.
0: Looking at Bernie's?
1: Yeah, that's what it feels like. If you haven't seen the picture, he does look like.
3: I'm looking at a video.
1: Okay, the video too. If you haven't seen it of him, he essentially is completely still.
0: He appeared for a vote.
1: Yeah, he appeared for a vote.
0: Senate
1: that's
0: reconvened.
1: Right. Yes, but it looked like someone who's like these edibles. They're not doing anything. And then like an hour later,
0: a lot of an algorithm lately of somebody taking a bunch of edibles and then trying to do something. And it's after the edibles. It's like
1: a stack of
0: five
1: them.
0: Or six.
1: I've seen these too. Yes,
0: and the next shot of is them just sitting there,
1: just
0: eyes very red.
1: Yes, exactly. I don't.
3: Why do you look like that?
1: If we knew that answer, we wouldn't be sitting here. There's lots of questions unanswered in the world.
0: You don't take PTO, but it's like all of us when we've taken a nice, long, earned vacation.
1: Right.
0: And we're staring at the front door.
1: Yeah, and we're just like,
0: it's back to work. Go back to this.
1: Yeah, it's just back to work. That's probably what it is. He's just sitting there thinking, I got to go back to work.
0: It's definitely what it is. There could be no other reason.
1: No other reason whatsoever.
0: No other reason.
1: I agree with that. By the way, I have a hot take I didn't get off earlier in the show, and I need to throw it at you, Reeser, and everybody else here. Okay. I still consume soda pop drinks occasionally. I'm drinking a Coke Zero right now. Mm. Here's my issue. I don't know why we do this for just like 12 packs of soda at the grocery store. But when did it happen that if you wanted to buy a 12 pack of pop, you suddenly have to warehouse cola at your house? Because now what we have is if you want to buy one 12 pack from like Kroger or Giant Eagle or somewhere, it's $13.99, $14.99.
3: For a 12 pack?
1: For a 12 pack, yes. But then what they'll do
0: That's
1: is say,
0: not true.
1: Oh, buy three, get four free. And then when you do the math on three times whatever that is, $13.99, then divide that by seven, then that works out to like the actual normal price for what. So if I want to buy one, I'm a sucker because I pay the idiot price. So then I have to like load up my Mustang with all this stuff. And then I'm literally the tailpipe is dragging home as I've got a pallet of Coke in the back because it's like, well, my wife wanted me to pick up some Cokes for the house. And the next thing you know, I've got like a pallet full of it coming back with me. When did we start this?
0: The out of context version of this segment is Bone's got a pallet of Coke in the back of his Mustang. Right. And I love that.
1: Exactly right.
3: You know how you can fix all this.
0: Don't
1: drink it, right?
3: Just drink water.
1: Just drink water.
3: You know, right. I had a, so you know, Crystal Light, like certain Crystal Lights got caffeine in it.
1: Yeah.
3: So I used it, right? Like I put the caffeine and blah, blah, blah, and drank the water. Mm-hmm. So this past Sunday.
1: Reminder, he doesn't think coffee's valid for caffeine.
0: Is the Crystal Light caffeine good?
3: No, I can't. No, I mean, it was fine. That's not the point of the story.
0: Okay,
3: The point of the story is Sunday,
0: yes.
3: I hadn't had it, and I experienced a little headache.
1: Is this
3: the headache that they was telling me about with caffeine? Oh. So you know what I did? I rolled it out. I said, I'm not going to drink it. Never. I'm never drinking the Crystal Light with caffeine in it ever again.
1: See,
3: it's done.
1: Yeah, that's
4: because you get your chip for that, Tyvus?
3: My stomach was hurting and everything, and I just rolled it out.
4: Did you go to AA?
3: Yep.
2: This is why I remember
3: admitting it is the first step. I think I might have been addicted.
1: Do you guys remember when Jennifer Aniston, she was like talking about driving cross country? She just wanted to like drive across the American West. And she's like, yeah, we stopped at this McDonald's place. And I had this thing. I guess they're popular. They're called a Big Mac. And then she went on to say how like
3: trash
1: because she eats so healthy. She was like, when I ate this Big Mac,

0: I got sick. It made me violently ill. I don't know how people eat this. My system wasn't right for 3 weeks. And I was like, yeah, I've evolved enough to like handle that. But you're eating like sweet greens all the time and like never eating like the real greasy food. So I think I'm evolutionarily superior now because I've learned how to handle that.
1: You know why her system was messed up? Because she got a Big Mac. She should have got a double quarter pounder.
0: That's, well, that's the better burger.
2: With cheese.
0: That's right.
1: With cheese.
0: Reeser, what do you have coming up on the show today?
3: I have no idea where we go from that. So NFL heavy on Tuesdays during football season. So we'll blitz the league at 11 o'clock. Too many points might have been scored in week one. How do they follow that up in week two? It's a Tuesday, so Dom Tiberi is going to join at 10:30. John Breach covers the National Football League for CBS Sports. He'll pop on at 11:30. We'll do the real truth at 10 o'clock. Ohio State's going to have a little bit of time on its hands to get over Texas because Kent State's not going to be the kind of get back game Ohio State was maybe hoping for after what happened in Austin. But you've got a pair of big noons coming up with Kent State and then Illinois next week. We'll hear from Ryan Day. He joined the roundtable program yesterday. And really, Todd Monken? That's what we're doing?
0: God. Oh, God.
3: Really? Mm. Okay.
0: Yeah.
3: See how this goes. I think we can all tell you how it goes because we told you how it was going to go before they played a game.
0: Ryan Day press conference usually is Tuesdays as well.
3: Tuesdays correct? At so noon. We will get you out before that.
0: Yeah.
3: Then Rothman and Ice will have the tap dancing before Day hits the podium. But when Ryan Day speaks, we'll have it on the fan.
0: Oh, yeah. So, this will be an interesting one because some of the media has been a little.
3: You got some explaining to do.
0: There's been a little chirping from the media. So that might be a spicy press conference. I'm interested to hear it. All right. That's thank you, Reese. Bishop and Friends coming up 9 to noon right here on the fan.
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0: Well, he goes by Ohio Tate on social media. Barstool Tate, who is an Ohio State fan, made the bet that if the Buckeyes lose, he would spend 24 hours in a McDonald's, and for every Big Mac he ate, he would get an hour off the time. Well, he did it yesterday, dressed as Ronald McDonald. Look at the video now. 14 hours and 10 Big Macs later, he says. So 10 Big Macs, Tyvus, in 14 hours.
1: You're better than me.
0: That's less than 1 hour. That's not bad.
1: The Big Mac itself is a punishment.
0: Well, that's right. We know you don't like him. But here's the good news. I bring this up all to say he raised $37,000 to beat ALS. So, you know, that's a positive, right?
3: And then I want to say the manager of that McDonald's matched it.
0: Oh, really?
3: Yeah.
0: That's even better. Great. So as much as it was a publicity stunt.
3: Turn the frown upside down.
0: Yeah, man. Raise some money for charity. We like that. That's good. All right. That's it for us. Bishop and Friends coming up next. Have a great rest of your Tuesday. We'll see you tomorrow. T-Bone and Tyvus on the fan.
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7: More cars just building with traffic on the east side. Southbound 270 slow with a disabled vehicle out there. Passing Easton, that right shoulder is closed. Also, not too far away, a crash nearby. 270, that northbound ramp to Stelter Road. That right lane is currently closed. Also, still watching those north side drivers. We are still watching a crash for you westbound 270 as you're heading towards that Dublin spot at 23. That left shoulder is currently closed. I'm 10TV's Brianna Albizu with your fan traffic. Have a great day.
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3: Good morning, I'm Eric Reeser. The NFL wrapped up a wild week one last night in Kansas City. Chiefs stomped the Broncos 13-10. Kenneth Walker had 23 carries for $171 and a score. Patrick Mahomes tossed a pair of touchdowns in his return from a knee injury suffered in December. The opening week in the NFL tied a scoring record for most points in week one, 791 across 16 games. The 2012 season also saw that amount of scoring. Week two in the league begins Thursday. Bills host the Lions at their sexy new stadium. In college football, number 6 Ohio State hosts Kent State Saturday at noon. Buckeyes are more than 50-point favorites. OSU will host Illinois next Saturday. That was announced Monday as a big noon kick. Ohio State's head coach Ryan Day will speak with the media at noon today and will carry his comments live on The Fan when he takes the podium. In baseball last night, White Sox beat the Guardians 7-3. Chicago extends their AL Central lead to a game and a half. 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
19: Your morning just got more interesting. 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What William T. Sherman was to the Union Army, he is to Northern College football. A husband, a father, and middling youth sports coach. 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
20: I'm talking to Ohio State Athletic Director Ross Bjorken. Coach Day walking on with us right now. 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
22: Hi, everybody. 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
23: Oh, Reese came in and he's handed me papers.
21: Yeah,
23: and then it's a rundown. And then he said, you see that button? That's the only button you need to worry about. Don't touch. There's 8,000 buttons in front of me. Oh, I didn't know what he was talking about.
20: The one that says on.
19: We blew the budget on this imaging. And only two guys answered our ad on Craigslist. Ryan Baker and Eric Reeser. Act accordingly. 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
20: All right, let's do it live on a Tuesday edition of the program. Bo and the boys with you for the next three. Loaded up, 9:30. We have a new kick time, which has been unveiled this season. We'll get you the details on that coming up at 9:30. You'll also hear from Coach Day. He was on Roundtable last night. Give you the details on that. We hit you with the real truth coming up at 10 o'clock. Will Arch Manning be the number one pick in the NFL draft? Among the topics of conversation there, Uncle Dom going to stop by at 10:30. We will blitz the NFL coming up at 11 o'clock. And at 11:30, John Breach, our old buddy from CBS Sports National NFL writer, will join us coming up at 11:30 to go over a wild week one in the NFL. So still do a ton of college football today, still do a ton of Buckeye stuff today, but today a little bit more of an NFL lean, yesterday a college lean, college all the way in is what yesterday was, and that's what happens when you play Texas. A couple of things from the NFL as you get week one in the books. You heard the Handsome Update anchor there talking about 791 points scored. That tied a record for most points scored. 10 teams scored more than 30, 6 had at least 24 at half, 13 quarterbacks posted passer ratings over 100. The NFL has wanted offense. They want big business that comes with the offense, and they're getting it. It's the way that they call it. It's the way the game is played right now, and it's checking a lot of boxes. This was a spectacle. The NFL has been the biggest sport in this country for a long time now. College football, its feeder system, has been second for a very, very long time now. And the NFL is trying to do a lot similar to what college athletic directors are doing. They're trying to find money. And the way that you find money is you start to experiment with where you can play games, both physically where you can play games, and then on television where you can play games, or streamers where you can play games. And what the NFL has done, and they've been doing this for a while, we've seen this trending this way with the Black Friday game, the Christmas Day games, no matter what day of the week it is. I mean, my God, the NFL last year played Christmas Day, New Year's Eve. It plays every day that you want to play. It plays it, and it gives you all of the content. And through it all, it continues to, at the very worst, maintain its grip on this country. And what they want to do is they want to expand it beyond this country. That's why you get games in Brazil. You get all of these games overseas. I think in the very near future, you're going to have a situation where every single team plays a game overseas. And I think when they get to the 18th game, that's probably one of the components of it, is that one game every week is going to be played abroad, whether that's in South America or Europe. Will they go back to Australia? I don't know. Probably will. It's a massive market that loves American football down there. And so they will probably continue to expand that. And for the most part, you have all continued to follow them wherever they lead you. And by you, I mean those of you who watch it and consume it on television. This year was a little bit different, though. And this was a number that surprised me a little bit. So the NFL decided, rather than open our season on our customary Thursday, let's have a Super Bowl rematch on a Wednesday coming out of a holiday week. So they ran Pats Seahawks on NBC and Peacock on Wednesday. It still drew 25 million people. Just over 25 million people. That's massive for today's day and age. Give you perspective, 30 years ago, Seinfeld, Friends, and those shows, if you're old enough, those would do those every week. But we're a long way from that. We're a long way from that. So the way that we consume our entertainment is very different now than it was 30 years ago, 20 years ago, even 10. So 25 million, nothing to scoff at. But it was down 11% year to year from last year. That's noteworthy. That's something. That's something that the NFL probably took notice of. The 49ers and Rams game on Netflix did 18.5 million, which is a pretty good example of while we believe that we're all headed for the streamer world, and a lot of you out there probably are full streaming all the way, and very few of you are probably like me and still have your cable, the reality is that when you're on cable or broadcast, you still do significantly more than when you're on the streamers. The streamers alone do not deliver that type of audience, but the streamers don't really care because guess what? You're paying for that subscription. And now on sports, you can also, not only are you paying for the subscription, they are now gotten us accustomed to the point where with everything else that we pay for in streaming, we don't put up with commercials. In sports, we do. You get commercial breaks, even though the game's on Netflix or the game's on Prime. We've been getting used to this for a while now. And the one thing that I do think the NFL ought to kind of ask itself, it is in no danger. It is far and away number one. I do wonder if they are getting to the point of a little bit of oversaturation with all of this. Because I don't know what your guys' experience was. And we're different because I know how much you guys consume college football on Saturday. I consume a ton of it on Saturday, pretty much from noon to midnight. You run around a little bit. For the most part, it's on nonstop. I wasn't waiting all day for Sunday night. I wasn't. I was excited to watch the game last night because I wanted to see Mahomes. And by the way, the game last night had spectacle to it, too. My God, the tight end for Kansas City is married to Taylor Swift. Tom Cruise is at the game. Like, it has all of the spectacle that comes with it as well. So, for me, I am curious if we will get to a point, in the next 5 to 7 years, where there is just so much NFL on all of the time that it becomes a little bit oversaturated. And it is become a little bit of a stretch for the consumer to take it all in. Now, they're still going to take all of the money, and that's why they're playing on Wednesday and Thursday and all these other things that they're doing, is because a lot of the stuff they put on streamers. And I know it's in no trouble, but an 11% loss in rating is noteworthy for a league that usually doesn't do that. And they've thrown a lot at us in the last couple of years from the National Football League perspective. And I do wonder if a Wednesday coming out of a holiday to open the NFL season was maybe just a bridge too far.
3: Yeah, I think this is it, right? Where you have an Australia game that nobody really cared about. Hell, the Rams didn't go until the day before, because I truly believe that Sean McVay and company did not care about the game. This felt very much to me watching last week of, oh, you want to send us to Australia? Fine, we'll go. But we're not going to be serious about it. Have your silly game. The 49ers took it seriously, but it takes two to tango in that for an entertaining game. We're right now with an Australia game, and then there's talk about that Japan game. And I think that's kind of the sweet spot here, where we're going to find out. I think truly, they announced that game in Tokyo, or if they want to do it at the Tokyo Dome, wherever, that it's going to be even larger of a drop in. If this is the first game, yeah, let me know, you know, outside of the teams that are playing in it, maybe. Let me know when games are actually going to matter here, or matter stateside. I think we're right on the precipice.
20: I think you bring up a really good point, Reese, that I hadn't considered in regard to what the Rams did. Because I think you're right. I think McVay was like, yeah, we're going to, and it's crazy because it's a division game. It's a division game.
3: It matters.
20: And it's their home game. It was their home game. Like the only other time they play is in the Bay Area. That's it. And McVay felt to me, I'm with you 100%. I think McVay was like, all right, I'll see you in week two. We're fine. We just got to get in. I'm not worried about this. He did not approach that. He was not serious in his approach.
4: And I think that's a product of expanded playoffs and more is games during the regular season just don't quite matter as much anymore. And this is something we are transitioning right now and are going to have to deal with even more in college football. And you know my thoughts on it, Bo. I hate it.
20: I do too.
4: I hate it. I hate that. And it still matters for certain things, but I hate that loss to Ohio State the other day doesn't matter more.
20: Like, I agree.
4: That Ohio State now can't afford that's not the case. They can lose.
3: I think it matters.
4: They can lose another one, but not like it used to.
3: It doesn't kill you.
4: And you have people taking regular season games off now in the NFL, as we're talking about, and maybe that's not the case, but it kind of seemed like that with the Rams. They're like, we'll be all right. As long as we get in and we're full throttle by the playoffs, we'll be just fine. I think when you're talking about the NFL and it being too much, isn't this capitalism at its finest and its worst? It's just taking advantage. And like you see this happen in the commercial world all the time. Mm-hmm. I always think of Ames. Ames was a store that became popular and they built them everywhere. and then it went away because they put too many of them. You couldn't fund all these stores because there were, I think of that with like CVS's and Walgreens, and there's four in every town on each corner. And eventually one of them goes bye-bye, or you have too many Burger Kings in a town and then they go bye-bye. So it's something I think they've got to be very careful of because they may cannibalize themselves.
20: Yeah. And I think the other real deal here is the product has to remain at a certain standard. And one thing that we see towards the end of the year, especially, is they start to thin out, you know, they start to poach from Sunday to play games on Christmas Day and Christmas Eve and Black Friday and all of that. All of a sudden, your quality of your games aren't quite there. Look, it's still a behemoth. I mean, it's the behemoth entertainment in this country by far. Second truly is Eighth, and second is its feeder system. So, like, this isn't sound the alarm. But if you were doing anything in life and you're held to a certain standard and you lose 11% off of that standard year to year, that's noteworthy. That is certainly noteworthy. Now, you saw a fun game last night, a lot of great games over the weekend, a lot of fun over the weekend, and we're going to get into all of that. There's one more component on this, though, that I've seen firsthand here, especially this season, more than I've seen it anywhere else. We will get to that coming up. Also want to get you set for the week ahead. Today, the Ryan Day press conference, it's going to hit you at noon right here on The Fan. Then Thursday, the Ryan Day show is here at noon. Those are both customary Thursday night football. We will have Lions and Bills as the Bills open up their new stadium. We will join that in progress after the Buckeye show. That is Thursday night. Then Friday, of course, you got your high school football game of the week. It's Olentangy Berlin and Westerville Central, and then Bacon Lee in the overtime after that. And then Saturday, of course, Kent State and Ohio State, noon on Fox. That is a big noon kick. And of course, our coverage starts at 6:30 and takes you all the way up to it. Football, and more football, kids. Lots of NFL stuff on the program today. Get into the Bengals and the Browns. Yes, the Browns are sticking with Deshaun Watson, but that is even close to their biggest problem coming out of the opener. We'll get to all of that. We're off and running on a Tuesday. Bishop and Friends, right here on The Fan.
0: We know everything about you. We know you love the Buckeyes. We know you love the Jackets. We know you're wearing a red shirt. Just freak the hell out of someone. The Fan.
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0: Amy Acton, attacking Vivek Ramaswamy and his business. 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
5: Lots of sunshine in your forecast for your Tuesday. Highs today right around the mid-80s. But overnight tonight, we'll see an increased cloud cover and lows only getting to the upper 60s. Rain and storms return back into our forecast. The showers coming in early in your Wednesday morning. Highs in the mid to upper 80s. I'm your 10 Weather Impact meteorologist, Lily Reed, with 97.1 The Fan.
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9: There's one other factor that really bodes very well for the NFL's favor, and that is, as most of you out there, I'd be curious, how much of our audience you think participates in fantasy football? You guys, but Reese, you don't, right?
10: I do not.
9: Bake, you do.
11: Yeah, I have one league that I've done with my buddies forever, and that's it.
9: Same.
10: I'd say if we ask 10 listeners, 9 of them would be at least one.
9: I would think, right? It feels like everybody does it. Everybody's got a draft. It's funny. I was talking to an old buddy of mine a couple of weeks ago who kind of lost track of a little bit, and we caught up for the first time in 5-6 years. And he said, well, do you talk to so-and-so and so-and-so and so-and-so? And I said, yeah, I talk to all of them because we do a fantasy football league together that we've done now for 25 seasons. And so, yeah, I keep in touch with all those guys through fantasy football. So, my guess is most of our audience probably does participate in fantasy football in one way, shape, or form. You know who else participates in fantasy football? My kids. And most of you out there listening, your kids at a young age. All three of them have leagues. All three of them have, in the case of the two oldest, there's buy-ins for their leagues. Here's the other thing that's crazy. There's absurd punishments for their leagues. Like the last place winner in NBC's league last year, the boys each went into a grocery store. This is just absurdly wasteful, and I had no idea that this was happening, but they did. And they could buy one item, and then they went to the park and poured it on the kid who finished last. So that's how they handled it. Which, yeah, that was great. So it wasn't wasteful at all.
11: Hold on. What was the worst item here?
10: Oh, no.
9: The eggs.
11: What was eggs?
10: Okay. How expensive eggs. Those are. Hey, wait a minute.
9: I don't think they were going with
11: it's
9: the...
11: It's not their money. What do they care? In this economy?
9: I don't know that they're the grass-fed. I don't think that they were getting the grass-fed, eggs.
11: So did they just crack them on him?
9: So they just cracked it on him. And then there was, powder and liquids and syrup and all sorts of stuff. So they did that to him. And it was all in good sport. Everyone was laughing about it.
11: I'm itching right now.
9: Yeah, it was bad. Beamsy's group, the kid who finished last in theirs, the punishment. And Beamsy was full-on panicked about this. All last season, he was panicked about this. And I actually helped him draft his team. And I'm like, you're fine. But even if he was, way ahead, he's a worrier by nature. And I said, even if he's, 4 or 5 games out of last place, he was worried about it. The boy, and he's a 7th grader, so this is last year's a 6th grader. The boy had to wear leggings to school with a t-shirt, without, that's what he had to wear. And Beamsy was in panic about that. This year, their punishment for Beamsies is you have to go to Chipotle and you have to get a burrito filled of nothing but black beans and black bean water.

0: and eat all of it. Or you have to jug a gallon of whole milk and run a mile. So those are the two things.
1: That's impossible.
0: Well, it ain't going to go well.
1: You can't chug a gallon of whole milk without puking.
2: How much, how much black bean water?
0: The black bean water is not ideal. I'm like, geez, that not seems great, like that would be awful. How is it going to... What I told him, I said, your one punishment on the black bean burrito is I don't know how you're going to. It's going to maintain its structure and hold with the liquid. I think it's just going to kind of bleed out, isn't it? I mean, those Chipotle burritos are pretty good.
2: That's what I was saying. Like, if you get too much, it just comes out of the seams.
0: That's kind of what I think is going to happen there. So I don't know what's going to happen. But here's the this is the point of all of this nonsense. And there's probably a great many of you who have crazy punishments. I've seen ones where, like, guys have to sit in a McDonald's for 24 hours. And the more Big Macs they eat, an hour comes off of the punishment, all of that type of stuff. Go ahead, Ben.
1: The Ohio Barstool guy had to do that yesterday. Because Texas beat Ohio State. That was his punishment. He was dressed up as Ronald McDonald in a McDonald's and had to be there for 24 hours, as you said. But every Big Mac he ate, he could take an hour off. I believe he ate 10 Big Macs and got out of there in 14 hours.
0: What would your strategy be on that? Pick the fast food. Doesn't matter what the fast food is. But what would be... Well, first of all, what would be the fast food place you would choose if you had that punishment?
2: Wendy's.
0: Do you can only eat one thing from Wendy's?
2: Yeah.
0: You have to eat one item?
2: I choose and a spicy chicken sandwich, and I just send it and let Jesus take the wheel. There wouldn't be a game plan. Just be like, give me five, and we'll see where this goes.
1: Now, I love the spicy chicken, but I don't think I would do that. I think no. Like, give
2: well,
1: me
2: took their grilled chicken off the menu, double stack
1: or something, and I'll try to get through those.
0: Yeah, that's pretty brutal. I think that you'd probably try to eat like two right away. I would probably eat two right away, wait an hour, eat two, wait. Yeah. That's probably what I would try to do. But it wouldn't go well at all.
1: I think the two every hour might be much. Maybe start with the two and then like just do one every hour. I don't know.
0: I was going to go an hour in between, like wait an hour.
1: I still think that's going to end up being a lot.
0: It's all going to suck. I mean, let's not kid ourselves. It's all going to suck. There's no winners on any of this. The point of bringing all this fantasy football up was, though, is interesting how the boys consumed the NFL Sunday. Because now some of it is that, you know, the Browns weren't particularly good, and so I'm sure that contributed to it. But the other thing that contributed to it is the fantasy. And I had to like physically take their phone several times because what they were more concerned about than the wins and losses was their fantasy team. They've all become AR. It's crazy. They just want to know how their team is doing nonstop, and they end up rooting for players versus teams. And this is something we've talked about. Reese, I know we've talked about this a lot through the years, where there's a generation of kids growing up now who, because of phones, because of fantasy, because of cards and all of these other things, they really don't have I can only speak for mine. Outside of like the Buckeyes, I don't know that there's anything that they are like diehard about. Like, you'd think that they would be diehard about the Blue Jackets and the Cavs and the Browns. They're not. They're diehard about Ohio State and everything else. They're just picking players, man. There's just players. Like, the Cavs have been really good their whole lives. And they're not massive Cavs fans. They're fine. They get into it, I suppose, if they made a run. But it's not like they're locked into it. They're far more interested in how individual players are being. And I do wonder if there will be a price to pay for this with the professional sports, with the way that we consume this. You factor in the gambling, too. And now all of a sudden, how much fandom are we going to have?
2: It's limited where you can take your attention. And I think, to that point, social media has a big thing to do with it as well. So it's a bunch of different reasons. But athletes being as available now more than ever. I mean, even Legend Bay was on Instagram. I wonder,
0: did he create that, or was that something that was created that he liked? How did you read that?
2: I read it as
0: tell the audience what it is, just so they.
2: So there's an image of Legend Bay. I think it was at Texas in his number two, and it said "Free Deuce." The caption. Mm-hmm. So I do believe he created that.
0: So he, you think he? Yeah, I don't know how all this works.
2: So it was on Instagram.
0: I'm like the Phil Hartman character on Saturday Night Live, the caveman lawyer guy. I'm just a simple caveman. I'm just a simple sports talk host. I don't understand your fancy social medias. I don't understand your AIs and your chat GTs. And I don't know. The kids show me stuff all the time. I'm like, where are you getting this? And then they show me and it's like Bill's ranking or something. So I don't know what's real or not. So on the Legend Bay stuff, I didn't know. I couldn't tell if he did that or if he liked it from somebody else. I do think that's a solid point when it comes to the amount of distractions that these kids have. And the reality is there's not a parent out there that thinks any of this is a good idea, but you also don't want to be the parent who takes it away and says no. And then your kid's ostracized on the outside looking in because they're all doing this. And the one thing that is concerning, I wasn't necessarily thinking this was going to go here, but one thing that is concerning in terms of the fantasy and and certainly even the kind of the pathway to gambling, it's really easy for them, guys. It's really easy for kids now to get a hold of this stuff and participate in it. And it's fun. I'm glad. I love it that they do the fantasy football. I think it's fun, pretty harmless. But they're certainly preyed upon when it comes to that. NBC has some app where he doesn't bet games, but he can pick games, and then he wins like fake money. But it's like, it's right there. It's an off ramp to real. It's right there.
2: The Sydney Sweeney ad. Who's that for?
0: I don't even know.
1: All of us. It's for all of us.
2: Like, you'd be naive to think that doesn't appeal. It appeals, yeah. But you'd think that there's a certain specific demographic that something like that appeals to, where they go, I want to find out more of this.
0: Oh, yeah. Yep. Yeah, 100%. Yeah. I don't even know what that was. I went cross-eyed after about a second and a half.
1: Yeah, I was going to say, what was that for?
0: Yeah, I don't even know. I don't know.
1: No clue.
0: Couldn't tell you what she was advertising there. I can tell you this. We've got a new kick time for the Buckeyes. This is one I kind of had fingers crossed for, but hope indeed was all lost. We'll get to it all in 2 minutes. You'll hear from Coach Day as well, Bishop and Friends, right here on the phone.
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10: The pros who knows.
0: All right, here's what's up on a Tuesday edition of the program. It was announced yesterday that next Saturday's game here against Illinois will indeed be a big noon kick. So this will make three out of the first four games that Ohio State has played been a big noon or big noon-ish. 12:30 in the opener for Ball State. It'll be big noon. Can you imagine that? Fox is like, yeah, we're going to – what do you got at noon? It's big noon. What do you got? We got Ohio State. Oh, great. You got the Buckeyes. Who do they play?
2: Sign them up.
0: Kent State. Oh, yeah. We could sell that. We'll get $4 million out of that. This goes to what we've been talking about, though, about Cignetti scheduling. We talked a little bit about that yesterday. Like, the problem here is there's just not enough to choose from. This is a really bad week. Week three, for whatever reason, was forgotten. And we went over this yesterday. A lot of these national windows this weekend are empty. In terms of attractive games, there just isn't anything out there. And I think one of the things that the Big Ten suffers from is because they don't have one unified television partner, they can't really coordinate to make sure that everybody's taken care of every week. You easily could have moved some more Big Ten on Big Ten games into week three had you just noticed what this schedule was going to provide, and you would have had some more options. But they're just, it's a bad week. It just is. Were we thinking there was any chance Illinois would be anything other than noon when we did our game predictions?
2: We thought there might have been some hope. A 3:30 on CBS was the move. I don't know if there's any right now for that week five game complication, or I guess week four game, that would have taken over the 3:30 spot on CBS.
0: So, yeah. And
2: I was at Michigan.
0: Okay. So that was the one that we thought maybe could be noon.
2: Yeah.
0: And that's why we thought potentially this could be 3:30, but Michigan loses, you know, I guess they won.
2: They beat Oklahoma.
0: Technically, they won. So I'm a little surprised that they didn't go that way. I guess that tells you the power of Ohio State versus the power of Michigan, because that'll be ranked on ranked. Iowa and Michigan will be ranked on ranked, and they're choosing Ohio State, Illinois instead. At Iowa, I'm sure that'll be big noon, but that doesn't have anything to do with us anyway because it's a road game. Is Maryland the only hope you've got? You know Oregon's going to be 3:30, so that'll be dusk in tonight. Northwestern, I mean, that's, who knows what that could be. Big Ten Network again. I don't know.
1: If you remember, Northwestern on the hat pins is a black helmet.
0: It's November 4th.
1: Maybe
0: that would do it. And then Maryland, is that the only other one that we're kind of hoping for, is that Maryland has a chance to be something other than noon?
2: Because that's homecoming, and we're going off the helmet pins that were released by Ohio State's team shop.
0: And they have them in black that game, too?
2: They have it on the Terrapin and Brutus Buckeye under a spooky font with the shoe in the background.
0: So they're passing that as like the Halloween game, even though it's 21 days in front of Halloween?
2: Again, we're doing red yarn.
0: That's fine. Pepe Sylvia.
2: Because
0: Charlie, all these people exist, and they want their mail.
2: In October, you've got you've got four games in October, but only one at home.
0: Right. Yeah, so that's the one that you got to do. And then Oregon will be 3:30. So that's where you stand with all of that. Ryan Day was on Roundtable last night with a little bit of time to think about what transpired down in Austin on Saturday night. Here is Coach Day, how a play here or play there, and this one all flips.
9: There's just a handful of plays, and I think that's what happens, you know, in these games that just gets magnified, is that, you know, it can come down to one or two of those plays that if you make it, the outcome's different. But there's no question, you know, should not have happened in that game. It shouldn't have come down to one play, but I think we could probably point to, you know, several at the very least. You know, that's behind us now. And the question is, are we going to learn from it and grow from it? Some things got exposed, you know, just in all areas. And so we got to do a great job identifying those and get it fixed.
0: Yeah, we kind of went over all of the things that were there. Ohio State was not great in the red zone in terms of putting it in the paint. Settled for field goals, where touchdowns were certainly more optimal. Here is Coach Day on some of the issues Texas did to cause those problems.
9: Well, the first one there, you know, we got strung out and didn't handle the edge very well. Didn't convert on the fourth down. And then we took a sack. You know, those were some of the big things that happened. And when you take negative plays in the red area, your chance of scoring a touchdown go way down. So we cannot have negative plays down there. And, you know, if we don't get that fixed, then we're going to have problems moving forward. So that is certainly one of the areas that needs to be addressed.
0: Yeah, and one of the things, there were two things I had from a personnel standpoint that, to me, have to be addressed. Number one, on the defensive front, there has got to be somebody up there. If that's Kari Wilder, if he can get there, or somebody up front, one of those transfers, somebody up front has got to be a game wrecker, because you didn't have that in the game down in Austin on Saturday. The other thing that we thought was a pretty real issue. Now, I think you have answers to this one, even maybe more so than you do on defensive line, but you need somebody else to be somebody that the defenses have to be concerned about aside from Jeremiah Smith. You have to find somebody else from a weapon standpoint that Julian Sayin trusts, that Arthur Smith trusts, that Ryan Day trusts. Coach Day kind of waded into these territories at the wide receiver position specifically.
9: You know, we do need some guys now to step up as we move forward with the rest of the season. You know, there's a lot of football ahead of us. You know, non-conference game this week, and then some, you know, a bunch of conference games coming up. So Now I think will still give us an opportunity to see, you know, some other guys, not just the wide receiver, get on the field, to see, you know, where the depth develops, where the starters develop, and who we're going to count on as we head towards the middle of the season.
0: Yeah, and the other thing here, obviously, is everyone's got to row in the same direction. Here's Ryan Day on that.
9: Obviously, everyone, you know, is hurting this week, you know, yesterday. But, yeah, well, everyone's going to stick together. Everybody is sticking together. We know we have a lot of football ahead of us. And, you know, we're just going to work towards getting better. You know, there are some things that, you know, need to get addressed fast. And I think that is one of the things that comes out of playing in a matchup game early in the season. You know, you get some things identified early and, you know, you get an opportunity to get them fixed, you know, and obviously the challenge and the thing for us is that we got to get them fixed. So obviously finishing the game is a big part of that.
0: And there are a lot of parallels to 2024 at Oregon here, right? I mean, you go out there and you lose a game late, and it feels coming back from that game that the sky's falling a little bit. And I mean, remember Will on the slide, did he get down? Was there a timeout? What was he thinking? The clock ran out. I mean, can he really lead? All of those things. And then he ended up being William Wallace, for God's sakes, as they made that run through the college football playoff. And so what that affords you is for a sharper focus on the team that you're building. Now, that team had one of the more inexplicable losses of all time at the end of the season to Michigan. They still got in the playoff, and obviously the rest is history. This team, though, and I heard Tyvus talking about that, and he kind of referenced his 15 team a little bit with this, too. And he said, you know, sometimes when you have a loss, whether it's like the one they had in 15, which eliminated them, or the one in 2024, which you thought, well, potentially it would, it ended up not doing it. Certainly the 24 Michigan game, you thought, there was maybe a chance, didn't. This one, they're not eliminated. In fact, they could have another loss along the way and they would still be fine. But now do you have their attention? And I think that not that there was a lack of attention going into Austin. I think you put your best foot forward. I just think that you thought it, you had it in the bag before you did, is kind of the way I thought that was. I didn't think that they didn't come out without an edge. There are things that need to be adjusted, absolutely. But now your margin for error has gone away substantially. And so, yeah, you can probably have another loss. My guess is they don't want to have another loss. You probably can because of a 12-team playoff. But now do you have their attention? And I do wonder from with a matchup game, as Ryan calls it, we call them talent equate games. With a game like this happening so early, now do you have the opportunity to say, all of you guys who transferred in, who we expect big things out of, all of you young kids, we need you now. Do you see the sense of urgency now? My guess is that's what they're selling this week at the Shoe.
2: I mean, 51 new faces, new names, yeah, isn't nothing. And I also wonder for Arthur Smith, you know, his first time dealing with kids. I mean, I know he's probably dealt with a lot of young players in the NFL, but this is different. And so, you know, we had talked a lot going into the Texas game about trust and what we felt like coming out of the Ball State game was a tremendous amount of trust in some of those younger kids. But Texas and Ball State are two obviously very different animals. And so I wonder if that was maybe us overreacting to a Ball State game and not properly applying, you know, the stakes in something like Texas for the coaches towards the players. And maybe over the next couple of weeks, they're able to build to that. And you have every single week now the attention span of people whose attention span isn't the greatest, admittedly, but you now don't have. You now don't have to say to them week in and week out, a team can get us. We are gettable. Mm-hmm. This is, if you do not do everything to the best of your ability through four quarters or through a full practice period, a team can get us. A team got us because we let our foot off the gas. And this can even extrapolate into the coaching rooms of, guys, we need to make sure that everything we do is for the entire four quarters that we're preaching. Because it wasn't good enough against Texas, and that's a team that we look at and see, we are exactly like them. We are built like them. We run an operation akin to them. Kent State, Illinois, Iowa, Maryland, can't really say the same. But because you have Texas, now there's no lack of focus for those teams. Because you look at 52.5, and that's like, whoa. How you getting up for that? Well, you have Texas.
1: Man, what you just said, how are you getting up for that? Like, that just drives me nuts, and that goes back to the point of, like, every game needs to matter. And I get it's Kent State, and Ohio State could probably go out there with their backups and beat them by 30, but, like, you only get so many chances of these. We have I feel like we've just minimized so much stuff in our lives and like, this isn't important, when like most people would kill for that opportunity and all of that. And it's just really difficult to hear us say that for me. And then back on the Texas part with the young kids, I understand. Got to play clean football. Usually the team that makes the least mistakes doesn't win. But when you're afraid to put someone out there because they're going to make a mistake, that's tough too, especially when you need playmakers to win games like that. And I know we all love Brandon Ennis. He's not that guy. He's not that guy that's going to beat Texas. Like, you got to have guys out there that can make plays.
0: Let me just ask you this though. If those guys that you're talking about, and most of the time you're talking about 15-2, let's just say it's those two. What if they're not practicing worth a damn? What if they haven't earned the way onto
2: valid.
0: The field?
2: Yeah.
1: Then why?
0: Like, we're not in those practices. I don't know how that's going. I mean, we know what their reputation is. We have one run from Legend Bay against Ball State that was incredible. There's nothing that we've seen from Chris Henry that would lead you to believe that he has to be on the field. He had a catch he dropped to. You said he was open a lot, but I think everybody was probably open a lot against Ball State. So, like, if it's not happening in practice, can you play him?
1: Why were they out there against Ball State then? If they're not practicing, the question, why should you put them out there, right? And I'll say
0: that's
1: this.
0: Second half in a 40-point game, though.
1: I'll say this. I have a lot of worries about Legend Bay and his off the field. There's already been incidents, and now this tweet with Free Legend and all of this after, like, I have a lot of concerns about him off the field. I don't think I have any concerns about him on the field, but can you put him on the field? That's a great point.
0: Can you get him to be a pro? Because, guys, this is the thing that's different about our job than it was 5 years ago. I used to hear people say all the time, you can't, they're just kids. They're kids. No, they're not kids anymore. They're pros. They're being paid seven figures. They're pros. These are professional football players playing college football, but they're pros. And they've got to earn their way onto the field, and there has to be, you have to handle yourself like a pro. That's the job now. It's different. You took the money. That's what it's for. Be a pro. And I don't know if those guys aren't. I don't know if they are. But I do know this. Ohio State, if you're locked in, you play. Jay Timmons is playing. Jeremiah Smith, playing. Freshmen who lock in, play. They don't hold people out. There's no seniority. There's nothing like that. The best players play. So there's something that's not happening that's probably leading to this. The other thing that, and I'm with you on this part, Bake, this drives me nuts that Ohio State still has a margin for error where they could lose another game. It drives me nuts. But at the same point, this is where we are in the sport. Steve Sarkisian has some thoughts on that. We'll have that for you coming up next. Bishop and Friends right here on the
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0: 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They will take care of you. All right, this was Steve Sarkisian. He was available yesterday down in Austin and doing a little politicking on the case and the side of the Buckeyes. Have a listen.
21: I hope Ohio State does not get punished for that game Saturday night. They played a heck of a game. I mean, it's 24-23. They lose us scoring with 25 seconds to go in the game. That I hope, if they end up being a 9-3 team, the committee can appreciate the fact that they came to Austin, Texas in September when it was 100 degrees and played us in that environment and played a heck of a game. And so they should not be punished. Quite frankly, Ohio State should be rewarded for playing in this game against us. And so that's my goal. Time will tell, you know, and this isn't crying over spilled milk. I don't think we got rewarded for going to Columbus last year in week one. Hopefully this year they reward Ohio State for coming and playing in this game with us this year. That I don't know how their season goes. They may go 11-1. It's a moot point. But if they are 9-3, and depending on what happens to those other two, surely I hope they get rewarded for playing this game and not. Because if they don't reward them for playing in the game, then all of us start playing FCS, Power 6, and then I don't think that's the product that we want in college football. You guys love it. We love it. Our fans love it. The players love it. The players, everybody loves those matchups. Well, if we want to continue with those matchups, we got to reward the teams for playing in those games.
0: This is a both sides of the coin. It's both sides. I mean, because I remember vividly last year saying with Texas, don't lose to Florida, right? I mean, we said that. Just don't lose to Florida, right? But the reality is, if he loses to Florida and plays, sorry, Reese, Ohio instead of Ohio State, he makes the playoff. He does. He makes it if he does that. And so that's the thing that I think we have to be able to have, and the committee's going to have a little bit of nuance on. Now, I said this yesterday, and I stand by it. The one thing that is going to keep these games being played is going to be the television networks. Because if you just take a look at this week's slate of the games that are nationally televised games, I mean, honestly, if LSU Ole Miss doesn't have the Kiffin thing, I mean, it's rare that that game's a can't-miss. It's very rare. And like in its history, how many can't-miss LSU Ole Miss games have there been? Two? I mean, there's hardly any. So this one matters because it's Kiffin and because both of them are in this spot right now where it's, you know, two really good teams. But for the most part, it doesn't. So the thing that's going to keep the type of games, the Ohio State-Texas type of games being played, the Ohio State-Bama, the Ohio State-Georgia, it's going to be the television networks. Because Sark does make a lot of good points there. They will do that. They will go the Cignetti route and play nobody and say, well, we'll win all of these games. We'll lose one in conference and like he did 2 years ago and get in the playoff and we're fine. And that's going to be the path of least resistance. The only thing that's going to save this type of scheduling is going to be the networks. That's it. Or in conjunction, I should say not or, in conjunction with the College Football Playoff Committee, rewarding teams for the strength of the schedule they play. That's it.
2: I'm glad that Sark's out there making the argument. I just, when this thing goes to 24, the point might be moot, and I hope not, because everybody, it's going to be one of those things like, look under your chair, you get a college football playoff berth if you're a team that people have heard of before. Almost, that's what it feels yeah. like, and that's kind of feels like the direction that we're going to be moving into, and the onus, I believe, to your point, has to be on these networks when you renegotiate the television deals is, we're giving you all this money. You're going to play your 10 conference games, your nine yeah. conference games, but you must play a Power Four out of conference. Like that must be the must for every single team that wants to agree to whatever media deal that the conference is signing. And anything less than that, I would hope the networks go, then we can't be doing this.
1: Well, and that's going to happen, right? We've already had talks of that. And again, that's going to be because of the television networks. The television networks are going to say we need these games, and mm-hmm. that's why these conferences are going to acquiesce, and they're going to make that. And again, not all those games are equal, right? We talked about that. If Alabama plays Ohio State and Texas plays Purdue, that's a whole different world. That's mm-hmm. a whole different ball game, unfortunately, but you're fulfilling your obligation. I heard Bone talking about this, and I don't know if it's right or wrong, but we talked about this yesterday where I hate that we're getting into a conversation where who had the better loss.
0: Mm-hmm.
1: Why don't we flip that around? And, you know, that win really wasn't that good. Like when we look at Texas last year, you know, you had to go to overtime to beat Kentucky and beat Mississippi State, who weren't very good. Mm-hmm. And you lost to 4-8 Florida. Like, let's not blame it on the Ohio State game here with Texas. And I know that's what we're going to do. And your point is valid, Bo. Like if they would have scheduled Ball State instead of Ohio State, they'd be 10-2. But yeah, if they would have taken care of their business, and he talks about it with Ohio State. If Ohio State goes 11-1, none of this matters.
0: No,
1: it's a moot point. So I just hate where we get into that. And
0: it's also, I know where you're going there and I see where Brother Bone's going there, but it's also a fact that your margin for error goes away or it's limited when you play games like this. And the reality is if you are Texas and Ohio State and you schedule the way Indiana does, then you have one less spot where you can mess up. Indiana doesn't have to be perfect with that schedule at all. I mean, they can lose, they could lose twice in conference and be fine because they didn't play. They didn't risk it in the non-conference. And that's the thing where I get what you're – look, win your games. I get it. We're so far past that, though, because you're talking about a 12-team playoff that's going to be a 24, that we are going to have a strength of schedule conversation. I mean, this is just like college basketball, guys. All this drives me nuts.
2: Let's keep that energy.
0: Let's stay on the FCC. Right?
2: Like, we have to.
0: I mean
1: – Do you think
0: it was close.
1: Do you think Indiana would have got in last year at 10-2?
0: Yeah.
1: I'm not so sure about that.
0: I mean, depends what the losses are. But yeah, I think so. I think a 10-2 power conference team, as long as they had a win, the rest, you know, as long as the wins were good wins.
1: Because we've talked about this with Penn State this year, and a 10-2 Penn State does not deserve to be in.
0: I agree.
1: Not with that schedule.
0: I think a 9-3 Ohio State deserves to get in over a 10-2 Penn State. But we'll see. I mean, Ohio State could be the ultimate test of this year. because Texas got let out, was out last year with this situation. Now, they had a bad loss, but if Ohio State loses to Indiana and USC and Texas, and all your losses are ranked losses on the road, how are you going to judge that? This is where we're at. And again, I almost curse, but I hate all of it. We'll do the real truth coming up next. Uncle Dom at 10:30. Bishop and Friends right here on The Fan.
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2: Good morning, I'm Eric Reeser. The NFL put a bow on their high-scoring Week 1 last night in Kansas City. Chiefs beat the Broncos 31-10. 791 points across 16 games. That's tied for the most all-time with the 2012 season. Week 2 in the NFL begins Thursday. Bills open their new stadium hosting the Lions. In college football, number 6 Ohio State hosts Kent State Saturday at noon. OSU's Ryan Day will meet with the media at noon today, and we'll carry his comments live on The Fan when he takes the podium. Buckeyes also have a kick time for next Saturday against Illinois. It'll be another big noon kick from Ohio Stadium. In baseball, Guardians fell to the White Sox 7-3 in Cleveland. Both teams are back at it tonight at 6:40. Chicago leads Cleveland by a game and a half in the AL Central. Tonight at Huntington Park, the Clippers begin their final homestand of the year. 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
0: All right, second hour on a Tuesday. Uncle Dom stopping by in 27 minutes from now. We've got a little, do we have a bell ringer announcement? Do I see this, Bake? Do you have this right?
1: Yeah, it looks like it's going to be Katie Smith ringing the victory bell for Ohio State Kent State this week.
0: Greatest women's basketball player to ever come from the state of Ohio?
1: It's Kelsey Mitchell's there. Mitchell, right?
0: Yeah, probably Katie.
1: I would think. Right.
0: Those are both Katie. I mean, Kelsey's been unbelievable, too, all the way through. Isn't Kelsey like third all-time NCAA scoring?
1: Yeah, I believe she just got passed. In the past couple of years, I believe she was, or maybe that was just the Big Ten.
2: Well, she's fourth all time.
0: Who's top four?
2: Caitlin Clark, Kelsey Plum, and Daisha Fair.
0: Okay, so she's fourth all time in women. Yeah, that's a hell of a career. Yeah, so those two at the very, very top of it. Katie's teams went further, right? She got to a Final Four once.
1: Yeah, I believe she lost to Cheryl Swoops and Texas Tech in the Final Four.
0: That was a squad. All right, time to hit the real truth. Hit it, fellas.
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2: Arch Manning will be the first pick in the 2027 NFL draft. Is that the real truth?
0: So the reason I wanted to do this is, do you think he should be? Have you seen enough with him to lead you to believe that if you are a team picking number one overall, that he can be a franchise NFL quarterback? Because it's interesting to me. So two things. One, the one that Wingo dropped is that's a touchdown. I mean, that has to be a touchdown. So that's on receiver entirely. The one to Cam Coleman, that's not a perfect pass. It's a good pass. It's not great. I think Bake said that yesterday. That was on point. If it's a great pass, it catches him in stride and he walks in because it's blown coverage on our end and he walks right in. He has to dive for it and that leads to the interception. He still struggled in the middle of the field in terms of standing in there and waiting for guys to clear into zones and then throwing it into those open spots. He struggled in that. He's got some gamesmanship to him. He's pretty athletic. He'll get out of the pocket and run. Obviously, Ohio State was terrified about that as they spied him the entire game and tried to keep him between the tackle boxes the entire game. I am still very undecided on him. My hunch is this is the real truth, that he will be, but I think that he still is pretty raw as an NFL prospect. Compared to some of the other guys who have come through. Now, and by the way, he could just stay at Texas too. He didn't have to leave. Like, he's making $6.5 million a year. He could just stay and play another year at Texas. He could do that too if he wanted to. My hunch is this is the real truth, but I think for me at least, the jury's still really out on him, number one overall.
1: So right now in this moment, I am more sold on Arch than I was before this past week. And part of that's what I saw with Ohio State, with his moxie and his ability to keep plays extending. Mm-hmm. And when the game got tougher, he got better, it seemed like. I think he was a little shell-shocked after the start with the interception and then Wingo dropping that pass. I think he was just like, man, nothing's going our way.
0: Mm-hmm.
1: But I think in the second half, he was really good. He was on point. He used his legs to extend plays or get first downs. And the kid's tough as nails. I don't think you can question that at all about Arch. No. And what other quarterback has jumped up and taken this thing? Dante Moore hadn't looked great so far this year. Drew Mestemaker looked good against Oregon, but not so much against Tulsa. Notre Dame hasn't played anyone yet, so we're not sure on CJ Carr.
0: Mensa? Maybe they haven't played anybody either. They played Stanford and FAMU, yeah.
1: And Julian didn't look great in the second half of that game with Arch. Arch looked better in the second half of that game. So I think those are positive things for Arch. I think this is not the real truth, though, because I am more and more on the side that Miami is going to end up picking first. And if Miami's picking first, they're taking Jeremiah Smith.
0: Yes, that's a good point, yeah.
2: This is going to be a different answer or a different question, probably a different question and answer every single week until the end of the college football season. And then maybe beyond that.
0: Yeah.
2: They had ESPN did 25 anonymous NFL personnel that they interviewed. They said, if you get the number one pick right now, which quarterback you taking? I think Dante Moore got the most votes.
0: Okay.
2: I think Arch Manning was second there.
0: Yeah.
2: But I think still seeing stuff about Trinidad Chambliss. I think you're still seeing stuff about Darren Mensa, and that's just going to fluctuate every single week. More so now that I think it's ever been, and it's gotten, I think, progressively worse at properly identifying the guy or a guy for your team to pick in the top 10.
0: Just look at this group of second year quarterbacks.
2: Yeah.
0: Cam Ward went one. He was put in a tough spot and he looks completely lost right now. Jackson Dart is now in a really good spot with that and the talent around him and all of it with the Giants, and he looks pretty dang good. And Tyler Shuck threw for 450 yards against the Lions, and he was a second-round pick. Nobody knows anything, man. It's just so hard.
2: The Big Ten will still send four teams into the college football playoff. Is that the real truth?
0: So it's funny. As soon as I saw this, I said, well, yeah, they are. It's Ohio State. It's Oregon. It's Indiana. And it's whoever. And then I went, well, God, is it Oregon? I mean, are they? Oregon's got a choice. Oregon's either going to go and they're going to bow up and play to their potential and Dan Lanning will have their attention, or they're going to go the way of Penn State a year ago and the way of Clemson a year ago. And this is going to snowball and it's kind of going to become who they are. So I think this is still the real truth, and the reason for that is Indiana's making the playoff. Ohio State's making the playoff. I think Penn State's making the playoff. I think they're going to be really competent, and I think they're going to continue to beat teams they're supposed to beat. So I think Penn State's going to make the playoff, and then I think it's going to be either USC or Oregon. So I still think this is the real truth, and four will get in. Oregon still has the highest ceiling of anybody not named Ohio State, and their ceiling's probably just as high as Ohio State. I watched a little of their game against Boise. I did not see them last week against Oklahoma State other than some highlights. So I didn't see like exactly how that game went down, the game flow, or any of that. That was as stupefying a loss as there was on the calendar last week, though. And I don't know how Dan Lanning's team responds to that. I really don't.
1: I don't believe this is the real truth, and I didn't believe it was the real truth before the season. I thought the Big Ten was only getting three this year in this thing, and I still feel like the Big Ten's only getting three. I think the only thing that maybe possibly could change is that third team going to be Oregon or not? Because yeah, it has not looked right at all for the Ducks through 2 weeks.
0: You think Penn State's not getting in?
2: Or Iowa?
1: I don't think Penn State deserves to get... Oh, hold
0: that's
1: on.
0: A different
2: not
0: one.
2: About deserve anymore,
1: if,
2: brother.
1: If Penn State runs the table or Penn State has one loss, then Penn State should be in. But I do not believe a two-loss Penn State team should get in.
0: I just don't know where this... I mean, you have to think they're going to split with USC and Michigan. They're better than Michigan. Man. Yeah, I don't know. I don't know where the losses are coming for Penn State. The 10-2 Penn State's going to be the ultimate litmus test, though. I'll tell you that.
2: We'll do one more, and we'll do an NFL one. More than one NFL division will send three of its four teams into the playoffs. Is that the real truth?
0: No. No. Just one. I thought going into the weekend, and I still am going to stand with this, I think it's the NFC West. That hasn't changed for me. I think all three of those teams are going to get in at the top of that. I would have thought the AFC West could join, but after what I saw last week, no. The only other one that I would consider would be the two Norths. I do not. I think Pittsburgh's got big problems. They barely beat an incompetent Falcons team with a TJ Watt defensive touchdown. And then the NFC North, Green Bay's collapse was noteworthy to me. So I don't know if they'll get there too. So I think, no, this is not the real truth. Just one. It'll be the NFC West.
1: Yeah, I think this is not the real truth. I don't believe I had any division sending three this year. If I remember correctly, I would think that if it's going to be one, it would be the NFC West right now.
0: Yeah.
1: The way that looks. But yeah, I don't, could the NFC East do it with Philly, Dallas, and the New York Giants? Maybe, but I don't think this is the real truth.
0: Dallas got some big problems defensively too. Like some of this stuff I think is a little shocking. Like I had Dallas going a ways. That's something if you don't want to overreact to week one, but some of this stuff feels a little troubling. Speaking of troubling, a troubling debut of the Todd Monken era in Cleveland. You'll hear from the coach and why he's sticking with his quarterback and why I don't even think that's the biggest of their problems. We'll get to that coming up next. Bishop and Friends right here on The Fan.
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3: For 50 years, Sherrod Brown voted how he was told. 1975 to today, different presidents, different issues, but Sherrod Brown's vote never changed. Higher taxes, Brown voted for them. Open borders, Brown voted for them. Sex changes, for kids, Sherrod Brown supported that too. 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Sherrod Brown voted with Biden, 97%. Schumer, 95%. Bernie Sanders, 92%. That was the Democrat Party he joined 50 years ago. But times have changed. Now extremists are taking over. They're not asking for your vote.

0: to the upper 60s. Rain and storms return back into our forecast. The showers coming in early in your Wednesday morning, highs in the mid to upper 80s. I'm your 10 Weather Impact meteorologist, Lily Reed, with 97.1 The Fan.
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4: Indeed you are, and we are proudly and always sponsored by our great friends at Diamond Seller, your true jeweler for nearly 8 decades. They've been doing it. Browns down in Jacksonville, about as bad as it could have gone, I think, for Todd Monken in a debut. Game was over, quite honestly, by about halftime. There's a little bit of a momentum at the end, but it's hard to get much credit for that because at that point, the game is long since over. There were a lot of issues. It started with the quarterback play, of course. Here's Monken on who will be the starter week two down in Tampa.
5: I anticipate Deshaun will be our starter. It's only been 2 weeks. He's gotten all the reps. And there were some really good things on film, some things that you can build on. And there were some others that, you know, operationally we got to get better at. There's concepts that, you know, there's only so many looks you get from week to week, be it red zone concepts, third down concepts. And I did think that when he had time, when he understood the concepts, he didn't play tentative, that he let it rip. And, you know, even the touchdown at the end, sure, that was garbage time, but that was on their one corner. I mean, that was one of their starters out there, and that was a communication between him and the receiver. So there was a lot of things to build on. Was it perfect? Of course not. Otherwise, we wouldn't have scored as few points as we did. But I'd like to see how we can build on that. I liked his week of practice last week, and I think he's only going to continue to get better.
4: Yeah, I think, look, it went about as bad as it could go. And it was something where that very first drive, you feel like he got a little momentum. And it's kind of how I thought he'd go about his business. Quick game, screen game. Well, they didn't really get the screen game involved much. But you thought it'd be quick game, screen game, short passes, get it going, and then pull the safeties up and then try to hit them over the top. It was a great ball to Boston, but it's 34-3 or whatever at that point. So at that, you know, it's take that with a grain of salt. There were a couple of throws he made in the second half. But the thing that I think is going to be interesting for this week is they did something else that was interesting. They took the ball. They took the ball. Like they, Todd wanted, let's go. Let's go score points right away. And it didn't happen. And so is this something that every week there's going to be? Because here's the deal. If you just look at if you didn't watch this game and you just pull up Deshaun's stats, I think he ran for just under 40 yards. I think he was 22 for 201. I think he had a rating over 90. If you just watch the game, if you just watch the stats and just didn't watch the game, you'd go, well, that's not right. But what you miss is after the interception, the next couple of series, he was pretty shook. And that's a tough way to go about your business in the National Football League. So him sticking with Watson, I never thought it would be one and done for Watson. I didn't. I thought at the very least, he would get at least two. And then we'll see what happens for the home opener in a couple of weeks. But Todd Monken clearly still feels that Deshaun Watson gives his team the best chance to win, and you can take that for what it's worth.
6: It was one of those things going into the year, regardless of the quarterback who he was going to pick. It was going to be a commitment, but he also couldn't think, and he can't think, 2 weeks in Cleveland. He's got to think this Sunday in Tampa Bay.
4: Yeah.
6: Because that's a team that's probably pissed off in the Buccaneers. The thing with me where this offense struggled everywhere, but if they weren't turning the ball over, they couldn't get a drive. They couldn't do anything. I mean, they couldn't get the snap. They couldn't get the play in. All these procedural penalties that are forgivable in the preseason are forgivable with a rookie quarterback, but Watson's 30. He should be playing or acting like a guy who's done this before. And the fact that it can't even get the simple stuff can't even be done correctly. Then you go to the other side of the ball, and there's just no fight from the defense. There's none. And I had hoped that in the first game for your new head coach, you show up a little bit more than what that was Sunday. And what that was from everybody was awful.
7: It was kind of interesting after hearing the things that you had said, Bo, about in practice and drills and Deshaun was getting the offense in and out of the huddle and lined up way better than Shador was, and they were a bunch of plays ahead of the other field.

0: old that the Browns had that many issues.
1: Yeah.
0: I think you kind of have to give Deshaun another week, I think, right? Once you name him the starter, he's got to get a few games at least. I don't know how that's going to go if he's still the starter week three. At home in Cleveland, I think that might get a little ugly with the fans and what happens that day. This is what I expected. My mindset on the Browns totally flipped after that Deshaun Watson press conference when he talked about the fans booing him when he was hurt and all of that. I was like, oh boy, this is another really rough season for the Cleveland Browns. And week one mirrored that.
1: Yeah, the operational stuff was stunning to me. And I don't know how much of that was on Deshaun. I don't know how much of that was on their process, their operation of getting plays in. But that was pretty stunning to me. It was crazy they didn't take a timeout. I mean, the game's over, but like you're at the 2-yard line and you get a delay a game on a third and goal from the 2 that makes it 3rd and 7. Like, that's just stuff that can't happen. And Deshaun was significantly better operationally. It wasn't close. I mean, we charted it. We did all those shows live. Like, I lived all that and saw it. So that was something that was pretty shocking. But that was nothing compared to how shocked I was by defensively what happened.
0: Bo, I know you don't have an answer for this.
1: Sure.
0: But Deshaun throws that ball to Denzel Boston, and it's beautiful. It's a beautiful deep ball. It is dead on the money.
1: Mm-hmm.
0: But it's when the game is out of hand, it doesn't matter. Why can't we get Deshaun to do that in the first quarter of the game?
1: Take some chances. Yeah, it's something that only he could answer. Amateur psychologist, I do wonder if one of the things that he's struggling with is trying to play mistake-free and then in the process creating mistakes. You can't play that way. You can't play with burden. You can't play being worried about if you're going to get pulled. You can't. There is the start to his career is an incredible start to his career. And he's got this stretch now where it didn't go well in a big, big way. And if I were him and I had this opportunity, which, by the way, I'd really believe if Kevin Stefanski was still the coach of the Browns, he would not have this opportunity. I think this opportunity is happening because of Todd Monken, because Todd Monken thinks he has the highest ceiling of the guys who are on this roster at quarterback, give him the best chance to win. It's as simple as that. And so with that being said, if I were Deshaun, I would want to let it all hang out. And I would want to go out being the best version of me. But that's something that is, and this is all just outside looking in, trying to guess in terms of why, to answer your question, because you're right, I don't have the answer to it. Only he would in truth-telling ways. But I would let it all hang out. I mentioned something that to me was even equally as troubling as the offense, and that was the defense. I think we kind of all, Reese kind of alluded to this. We all thought, well, defensively, at least they'll be sound. They were not sound. It was 7-on-7. Trevor Lawrence, on balls that he did not intentionally throw away, missed on 2 passes in this game. He had 4 touchdowns in this game. Here's Todd Monken on the defensive struggles against Jacksonville.
2: Well, usually when that's the case, it's all of it, right? I mean, at that point when they're scoring that consistently, you're usually not stopping the run. And usually they're able to complete chunk passes, right? And you're in a real tough spot if you can't hang your head on anything, right? Stopping the run or stopping them from throwing it. And it's hard to get pressure on a quarterback when they're comfortable in the play calls, right? Like, they can have a ball out mentality, max protect. They're running the ball effectively. They were able to control the game with their O-line and staying ahead of the chains for the most part. They had a couple conversions that we made a mistake. We busted in the back end. But ultimately, we've got to get it cleaned up. And again, like I always say, starting with coaching and then with playing, because it's a we thing, right? What can we do consistently on both sides of the ball to give ourselves a chance to score points and to stop them?
1: Probably a thing schematically that was kind of I didn't expect, because Mike Rutenberg's defense, very similar to Jim Schwartz historically, but they played almost 70% zone in this game against Jacksonville. Denzel Ward and Tyson Campbell are primarily best, and Denzel, I think, is the best mirror cornerback in the NFL. They're best at man. So if they're playing zone, that would lead me to believe that they don't believe or trust some of the rest of their secondary, because I don't know any other way to explain it. I was stunned by the amount of snaps they played zone versus man. It was almost 67%, guys. So something to watch for there. And Bake will be chomping at the bit, as you can imagine, Sunday down in Tampa. They've only played once, and he lost when he was with Carolina. Now, sometimes that can go the other way. Bake can be overcooked. I mean, I've seen that too. And he can make mistakes and press and do all those things. So that'll be a fun one Sunday down in Tampa, depending on your perspective. Uncle Dom in 2 minutes, Bishop and Friends, right here on The Fan.
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1: What is all this stuff I see about you trying to run Ryan Day? I mean, he won a national championship. He lost one game in the last 20 seconds, and I see all this on social media about how you're trying to pack his house
13: you
1: up.
13: You saw what I wrote.
1: I see
13: you
1: what you're doing. What did he ever do to you?
13: You saw what I wrote, and it's just... And then I walk in, and Bake goes to me, "Why are you fighting with people on Twitter?" And it's just, it blows my mind. And I'll say this again. What makes Ohio State so great is what makes it so bad. The passion, the fans. But I have got people sending me direct messages, sending me this crap.
1: Why do they have access to your DMs?
13: I don't know.
1: Close your DMs.
13: I follow everyone. I don't know.
1: You do?
13: Yeah, I don't know how anything works. I just do whatever. And it's just like... Oh, and I just said, I am really taken back. I put two tweets out. Yeah. I said, I've never been one to finger point. When you win as a team. When you lose as a team. Yeah. And yeah, we can single out a lot of stuff, but that was a matchup game and it went down to the wire. I didn't like the way it ended. Ryan Day really didn't like the way it ended. No. The players didn't like the way it ended, but sometimes stuff happens. And, you know, we can nitpick and we can do this. And, you know, the bottom line is no one knows more that they should have won that game than Ryan Day and the players. They were right there. They dominated for three quarters. But this nonsense of just this, the way it goes from, you know, you're our guy to he's got to go. And then, you know, these people are talking about who should replace him. And it's just idiotic and ridiculous. Let me tell you something. I grew up in this town. This is my 46th season covering Ohio State. I remember in the 70s, you weren't even born. They used to hang Woody Hayes down on campus saying he's got to go. He's got to go. 3 yards in a cloud of dust. It's got to go.
1: Yeah.
13: They wanted Earl Bruce fired. They wanted John, heck, Jimmy Crum called for John Cooper to be fired on the air. You've got Trest. They wanted him fired. They wanted Urban fired. I mean, it's just ridiculous. And when you're in, you're in. When you're not, you're not. And it's like the fans are fickle. Woody Hayes said that one time. He said, I don't particularly give a damn what the fans think because the fans are fickle.
1: I can hear what he's saying.
13: And he said it just like that. I don't particularly give a damn what the fans think because they're fickle.
1: Well, it's short for fanatic, right? And yes. So there's a fanaticism that goes with it. Obviously, all of that's stupid. I mean, that's lunatic.
13: It's just ridiculous.
1: Stuff.
13: It just it is. And it bothers me because I will say this. I know Ryan Day well. You know him well.
1: Mm-hmm.
13: This guy is a great guy. And I will say it again. He forgot more about football than any of us will ever know. And, you know, we can debate what happened, what went wrong. Should he have kicked the field goal in the first half instead of going for it? Well, let me tell you what. If they go for it and they get it, all of a sudden, wow, what a gutsy call and whatever. When you don't go for it and you don't get it, wow, we should have had those 3 points. You can do that with every game. You can pick moments in the second half where, you know, they go, they didn't throw the ball. Yeah, they threw the ball, but they weren't effective like they were in the first half. What changed? What went wrong? I don't know. It was 100 degrees. Did we run out of gas? I don't know. Maybe.
1: I do think that there's a fair conversation now because in talent equate games, there's like a mentality shift. And Dami, the word that I've used to describe it is they try to massage a win. And I kind of felt like that happened. You said that they dominated through three. They dominated a half. Even the third quarter, there wasn't quite that same. Now, Texas has got guys too, but there wasn't that same, like, it felt like desperation, like let's continue to pour it on. Some of that's execution. But we have a couple of instances now here in these talent equate games where we're up substantially and we're not able to hold on and win, and there's a bunch of things that lead into it. What do you think that Ryan will take from this loss, and do you think it's possible that somehow this will end up being a positive for this team?
13: I've seen it work that way in the past, and you know, I think about the year that they, you know, lost to Oregon and we lost to Michigan, and yet And I will say this, and I hope some of my Twitter friends are listening. They go, he can't win the big games. Well, let me tell you something. After losing those two games and y'all wanted him run, we witnessed the greatest run in college football, didn't we? I mean, those were the four greatest wins I've ever seen covering college football, and he did that. And he was the coach, and they did it. They went into Texas. The same, you know. The guy was on the rope was Sarkisian. He'd lost two in a row to Ohio State. I mean, and then people are saying, well, they should have let him score at the end. We can debate that. Yes, no, maybe. I mean, there's all kinds of things you can do. I also remember in the playoff game when they're knocking on the door and the defense rose and a guy named Jack Sawyer scoop and scored. That changed the game. Stuff happens. And, you know, you play it out. And They chose not to let them score. And maybe that was in the back of their minds. We did it once. We'll do it again.
1: Mm-hmm. Yeah. And I think, you know, I even saw Urban with some comments about, like, you know, his attitude was, no, you stop them.
13: Yeah.
1: Go get a stop was his attitude. I mean, look, when you lose, when you're the head coach at Ohio State, you're the man in the arena. And you got to be able to handle all of the stuff that comes with it. And Ryan handles it all well. I didn't see that outrage. I didn't see it. I mean, there's some. I see some of the people you're responding to. But I think most people were pretty measured with this. I think that there's certainly some disappointment with the way that it went through.
13: And
1: but
13: that's fine.
1: It's a long season.
13: And some lady sent me a thing, who are you to chastise us? And I'm not chastising.
1: I'm Papa Dom.
13: I'm not chastising anyone. I'm not lecturing. I'm not lecturing.
1: Are you sure it was a real person?
13: Oh, yeah. It's a lady, and God bless her, and she's entitled to her opinion, and they're all entitled to their opinion. But my thing is, if you are so miserable and so messed up because they lost this game that you're saying some of the just guttural things that I've seen, here, I got an idea. Quit being a Buckeye fan. And some of it, I do believe, some of it are plants. I think Michigan people having a good time just trying to get me fired up.
1: I think that's fair.
13: I think they are. And now I'm calling them. I'm going, how are things in Ann Arbor? Good God.
1: I hope they keep playing these games.
13: Yes.
1: Because I don't care obviously you want to win every game you play, but I'm not so bothered by the loss to the point where I wouldn't want to play this game.
13: Yeah.
1: You give me a loss to Texas, closely contested, something that we can debate the veracity of the quality of the two opponents and where they both stack up over this week, any day of the week.
13: Well, let me,
1: I have no interest in seeing Ohio State play Kent State Saturday. Yeah, I mean, I'm going to watch it, but it's 52.5, for God's sake. So give me Texas, and if it means we lose half the time, fine, I'll take it.
13: Let me ask you this.
1: Ask me anything you like.
13: If I would have said to you 6 months ago when Ohio State and Texas play, the game, you know, it's down there, it's hostile, they've lost two in a row, they can't lose. I mean, they're desperate to get a win, blah, blah, blah. And if I told you that, and forget, and the thing that makes this different is Ohio State was up 20 points going in the fourth quarter.
1: Yeah, that's a differentiator.
13: That's what makes this different. But if if someone would have said to me 6 months ago, Ohio State's going to lose by one in the last 20 seconds of the game, and but it'd be a hell, you know, you would have said, wow, okay, well, you know, but the way the lead they had makes it difficult, and I got promise. I can promise you this for the some of these fans that have said, I had trouble getting out of bed. It hurt so bad. Why? How do you think the players and Coach Day and the coaches felt? I mean, they live this. This is how they make their living.
1: I think some of these people also have to understand we're now in a 12-team playoff world that's headed to a 24-team playoff mode, and losses. It sucks because one thing I love about college football is every game matters so much, and they all still do. But the reality is, Dommy, we could lose again and you're still getting in.
13: Yes.
1: Like that's the way the sport is now. So it's kind of, fans are going to have to get to more of an NFL headspace with college football, especially if it goes to 24, which feels inevitable.
13: Thank you.
1: Which is sometimes you're going to lose a game and it's okay. And really you just want to be the best team in late October and through November and into December. That's really when you want to peak.
13: How many undefeated Super Bowl teams has there been, Bo?
1: Well, one.
13: Thank you.
1: Yeah. And I don't think we're going to see it in college anymore unless people schedule like Cignetti. I mean, he had the perfect storm last year where he played nobody, and then when it came to play people, he beat the brakes off them, and he had this incredible team. But I don't think you're going to see 15-0 college football anymore.
13: Well, you mentioned, you mentioned Mr. Cignetti. Google me. That this is who some of these people that are taunting me now are saying we should hire. Kurt Cignetti. Give me a break.
1: He's great. He's great. And he's done the most amazing job you've ever done in Indiana, but that's utter nonsense.
13: I'll take Ryan Day every day of the week. Thank you.
1: No, that's fine. I don't think you have to worry about any of those things.
13: That's the ridiculousness that's out there.
1: But here's the deal. I feel like I'm talking to my dad right now. It's not all real. Like, they're just coming for you. It's not real people.
13: You are talking to your dad.
1: My uncle.
13: Uncle Dom. Uncle Sil. I don't know.
1: My dad's doing this stuff now where he just sends me like ridiculous political pictures.
13: Oh, yeah.
1: And I'm going, what happened to you, man? What happened to you? You went from like someone who wouldn't have a computer to now all of a sudden you just send me political pictures all day long. What happened here? Go train a horse, would you?
13: When I didn't have Twitter, and now I got it back, and now it's like it's open season on Uncle Dom.
1: I'll be here to protect you.
13: Oh, yeah, right? Great. Yeah, I see how you protect me. Here, I got some more gasoline. Can I throw it on the fire?
1: Pour it on the fire. All right, buddy. We'll do it again soon. And big things coming. We got big meetings this week, so we got big things coming.
13: Oh, you know what's coming. It's going to be good. Yeah.
1: We're going to be fun.
13: And are we going to do a cruise?
1: You talk to the great folks at Travel Partners. I'm ready.
13: We need
1: Let's
13: to
1: go
13: do
1: to Italy.
13: A
1: Let's
13: cruise
1: do it.
13: To Italy. I don't know. Is there any of the fans out there want to go on a cruise to Italy with me and Uncle Bo?
1: Let's do it. Let's get it done.
13: I think
1: I'm on board. Let's do it. We'll get it. We'll knock
13: Can
1: it
13: we
1: out.
13: Bring Baker? We'll make him walk the plank.
1: Baker can be security, and Reese can be the concierge.
13: Oh, yeah.
1: He'll help us. The conciliary. He can help us out.
13: We'll put a little grease in Reeser's head, you know, right there. Oh, that would look good. Hey, come here, Reeser. Let's put a little more. Here, Adam King left us. Put it on.
1: Adam King left us. All right. I'll see you. Thing or not a thing. Coming up next, Bishop and Friends are here on The Fan.
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2: On Monday, ESPN's Adam Schefter reported when the Broncos lost Bo Nix to a fractured ankle in the AFC divisional round, Denver's then-offensive coordinator Joe Lombardi and offensive assistant Pete Carmichael had discussions with Drew Brees about playing in the AFC Championship game. Brees had turned 47 years old just 2 days before Nix sustained that ankle injury back on January 17th. Lombardi and Carmichael were longtime assistant coaches with Brees in New Orleans. Brees reportedly told the two he wanted to work out first to see how his body would respond before committing to anything. Once he worked out, Brees found discomfort in his wrist and nixed the idea. Thing or not a thing?
1: Well, it would have been a massive thing. The thing that's interesting, like, if he didn't have the discomfort and he plays, do they win? Do they win that game against New England? Maybe. It would have been all of the terminology. I remember Threes telling me when he played the one season in New Orleans about Drew Brees, and just like his attention to detail was almost just otherworldly when it came to all of that. So he would have stepped in. They run all of the same stuff. He would have stepped in ready to go in terms of knowing schematically all of it, game plan, all of it would have been there for him. They would have put together something where he had the answers to the test on every snap. That would have been something else. And we saw this with Philip Rivers. He came back after being retired for a while. He came back. My theory on that was always so he could reset the health insurance that the NFL has for all of his kids. He's got like 66 kids. That was always my theory on why Philip Rivers came back. Would have been a very big deal had he actually played, though, for sure.
3: Yeah, they can literally play 5-on-5 at the Rivers house, I believe, on the basketball court.
1: He's got 9 kids. So yeah.
3: I think it's 10 now.
1: Does he have 10?
3: I think he does have 10.
1: Good Lord.
3: Gosh, this would have been an amazing thing. And I was going to say, if Philip Rivers can do it, I'm sure that Drew Brees could come back in Sean Payton's system and be better than Jarrett Stidham was in that game. So good on Brees, though, for saying, hey, this isn't quite right. You know, I don't think this is a good idea, because there's some athletes that probably would have been like, it's just a little discomfort. I'll be okay. I can do this. Good on him for being smart with that, but that would have been amazing.
1: Yeah.
2: I saw this earlier today. We'll blitz the NFL coming up at 11 o'clock. A player who impressed for me is going to be Kenneth Walker in his debut for the Kansas City Chiefs. He had a buck 76 on the ground, 23 carries, a touchdown. He also had 3 catches for 18 yards and a touchdown. So he joins some pretty elite company. Kenneth Walker and Bo Jackson. That's it. The only players in NFL history to have at least 150 rushing yards, a 60-yard rushing touchdown, a receiving touchdown, while having more net yards and points than the opposing team in a game. For what it's worth, Denver had 176 total yards last night. Thing or not a thing?
1: So, all right, I kind of glossed over. He had more yards, touchdowns, and what was the other thing?
2: He had more yards, more total yards, more points. In the same game, he had at least 150 rushing yards, a 60-yard rushing touchdown, and a receiving touchdown.
1: Jeez.
2: He had all that in the game. Only one person to do all that in a game, Bo Jackson. 1987. Well,
1: and here's the thing. Like, they obviously knew it, because the way they started that game was, we're going to run it every time. And we got a dude now. And so that was kind of a signing that was kind of went under the radar for some people. And I don't know if because he did a job share a little bit with Seattle from time to time, but he was a Super Bowl MVP. Like, it's pretty crazy that it did, but it kind of went under the radar. They have an identity now with him running it and him as a weapon in the backfield, at least until Mahomes gets up to speed, because Mahomes didn't look particularly great last night. It was good to see him run and take hits and score a rushing touchdown, all of that, but he did not look, and their offense didn't look like what it was 3 or 4 years ago. So I think this is kind of a new version of Kansas City with him in the middle of it.
3: I think anytime your name can be sitting there next to Bo Jackson, I think that that is a major thing. And Kansas City, I think they knew what they were getting with Kenneth Walker, and they decided they were going to feed him the ball. What was it? Was it 6 straight runs, I think, with him to open up the game or something like that? I also saw It's the most yards that Kansas City has had in the Patrick Mahomes era from a running back. It's the most yards since Jamal Charles had over 212 yards with them. And then I also saw it was the most yards that a running back for Kansas City had gotten when they were lined up under center since Damian Williams, I think, in like 2019. So a lot of things here and a new weapon for Andy Reid to use and Patrick Mahomes to take advantage of.
2: Yeah. So to your point about Jamal Charles, he had 226 against the Colts in 2012. That was 1 year before Andy Reid became the coach. So as Reid and Mahomes have been there, they haven't had a rushing attack like what they had last night against the Denver Broncos. The Blue Jackets begin training camp this week. They'll open preseason play next Monday, hosting the Red Wings. Over the weekend, the Athletic's Aaron Portsline reported it doesn't sound like there's been much progress, if any, in recent contract talks between the Jackets and Adam Fantilli. So CBJ report for training camp Wednesday. On-ice practices begin Thursday. Thing or not a thing?
1: I almost feel like it's like you're going up to a house and like you're knocking on door. Is anybody home? Anybody in there? No, we were supposed to come over for dinner, 6 o'clock, remember? Is anyone in the house? Does anybody, have you left? Did you move? I mean, like, this off season for them has been an empty house. I mean, there's just nothing. Nothing. I don't understand it. I don't get it. I don't understand it. I don't understand any of it. None of it. Nothing they did this summer makes sense to me.
3: I think all of this is a thing because who knows how the future relationship is affected here with this. It sounds like the biggest sticking point in all of this is the term. The Jackets want to sign Adam Fantilli for as long a term as they can, and it sounds like Fantilli's camp is more in the, hey, let's get a 5-year deal like Carlson and Bedard have gotten. Mm-hmm. So you have two things in your favor here for this getting done. One, training camp starts tomorrow. And two, the new CBA kicks in tonight at midnight. So after midnight tonight, an 8-year deal is off the table. And that's what the Jackets wanted. They wanted to get Fantilli locked up for 8 years. Well, you can't do that anymore. The longest is 7. So maybe this can help that the 8 years is off the table. Who knows? But
1: why would they think that he would want to sign that?
3: I mean, I don't even know. Like, putting that out in the atmosphere is just brutal.
1: Why?
3: It's just saying that nobody wants to be in Columbus almost.
1: No, that's not what I'm saying. I'm saying, why would you, if you're him, why would you sign up for the next 8 years of what he's experienced already? Without, if he does that, there's no way of holding their feet to the fire. There's no way to hold them accountable. If he signs for 8 years, he's Dylan Larkin. That's the future if you do that. Like, he can't. I don't blame him. I wouldn't want 8. Would you, if you're him?
2: No.
3: I guess it's the old, like, do you want the longer-term security, or...
1: He's secure anyway.
3: I mean,
1: he's going to get $15 million a year.
3: 5 years is a long time, too.
1: It ain't 8. It ain't 8, Bake. I know you're in your Union blue-colored glasses, but it ain't 8. We'll blitz the NFL coming up next. Bishop and Friends right here on The Fan.
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2: Good morning, I'm Eric Reeser. Buckeye basketball legend Katie Smith will be the second pregame victory bell ringer of the season as Ohio State hosts Kent State Saturday at noon. The Logan, Ohio native led the Buckeyes to the 1993 national title game and was a seven-time All-Star in the WNBA. Football Buckeyes are more than 50-point favorites against the Golden Flashes. Ohio State's Ryan Day is going to speak with the media at noon today. We'll carry the coach's comments live on The Fan. Buckeyes will host Illinois next Saturday at noon. In the NFL last night, Chiefs beat the Broncos 13-10. Kenneth Walker had a 173 on the ground in the win. Week 2 in the league begins Thursday in Buffalo. The Bills will host the Lions. In baseball, Tuesday, final homestand for the Columbus Clippers. They'll host the St. Paul Saints at 6:35. Final Dime a Dog Night of the year. In the majors, the Guardians trail the White Sox by a game and a half in the AL Central. Cleveland will host Chicago tonight at 6:40. 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
1: All right, gentlemen, week one is in the books. I believe I had that. Reese, we'll start with you. What did you have?
2: Well, I was 11-5 picking games against the spread, so I had a couple there. I don't know if I called any of the games correctly, how they were going to go outside of that. Like, I do think the Steelers have eight, and I think I said they got 8 or 9 wins just like that one. But I don't know if they'll face any teams that are more inept offensively. Also, the Chargers aren't winning anything of import with Jim Harbaugh. Like, that team, that was bad.
1: Probably the most disappointing operation,
3: I believe I had that Kenneth Walker was the best acquisition of the offseason, and it's the reason why right now I have the Kansas City Chiefs in the Super Bowl. He was great last night, and I know it's only one game, and there are chances are he's definitely not going to keep up that pace, and there's going to be times where Patrick Mahomes needs to win them ball games. But last night it was the Kenneth Walker show, and he was pretty damn good.
1: Yeah, he sure was. Look, I had a lot. I went 12-4. So it was a good week one for your Uncle Bo against the numbers. So that was good. Probably the one that I, in terms of how I thought it would go, that matched up, not necessarily that I thought Arizona would beat the Chargers or dominate them, but I knew that they would play well. I think the Arizona Cardinals have a lot of weapons, and Jacoby Brissett is a more than competent quarterback. And the only problem for them is if they're going to want to draft number one overall, they might be too good. But that is one I had the correct read on, along with several others. I did not have that. What did you not have, Reese?
2: Well, I didn't have the Bengals putting 33 points on the Buccaneers with Jamar Chase only having one reception. You told me the Bengals are scoring over 30. I'm saying, all right, Jamar Chase or T. Higgins are probably having a great day. Probably both. It's going to take both, I think, for the Bengals offensively to score that. Didn't help that Tampa Bay spotted them, 14 points?
3: I didn't have that the Minnesota Vikings would come from behind like they did and beat the Green Bay Packers. I never understood why the Packers were the underdogs in this game, and they got off to a hot start. And you don't wish injury on anyone, but maybe Kyler Murray getting knocked out of that game actually helped the Vikings, because Carson Wentz came in and he looked pretty daggone good. I did not see that coming, especially when the Packers jumped on him early.
1: Yeah, that number jumped out to me. I thought somebody knows something. So it was on Minnesota on that, but I certainly was not on the way that it went down with Wentz being the savior and all of that. I didn't have the Saints. I didn't have the Saints fight. I thought Detroit would handle them. Detroit was handling them. They're up 21. Saints come all the way back. They force overtime, damn near win it. Tyler Shuck threw for 450 yards, man. Chris Olave had 10 catches for 180. I mean, that's getting after it. This Saints team might go toe-to-toe with that Tampa Bay team in the NFC South. And that fight that they had was pretty damn impressive. They might have a quarterback, too. Player who impressed, Reese?
2: I mean, hard not to say Kenneth Walker wasn't the most impressive. I was going to go with Olave, too. And I love the awareness. He talks about the Guardian cap being a bobblehead. He's also open about just his concussion issues and why he's got to wear that cap. But yeah, I think the Saints are going to be a lot of fun to watch, because that overtime between New Orleans and Detroit, like the late in the fourth, early overtime, was probably the most fun on Sunday you had watching what happened on the field.
3: Man, did I think Olave got another concussion, and I thought, are we watching the end of his career right now on that one long pass? But luckily, he was okay. To me, it was Jahmyr Gibbs. I wondered if this Detroit offense would take a step back at all, losing David Montgomery, and he had a good game with the Texans, getting a couple in the end zone as well. I didn't know how Jahmyr Gibbs would be as the number one back. Well, he was just fine. 29 carries, 156 yards, and 2 touchdowns. He also had 5 catches for 30. Jahmyr Gibbs looks like he's going to be a monster this year.
1: He's like LaDainian Tomlinson was on some of those Chargers teams, and from a fantasy perspective as well. A lot of ways I could go here. Caleb Williams was unbelievable for the Bears. Honestly, Bryce Young was pretty good in that game, too. They scored 39 and lost. I think the one, though, that overreaction for me potentially, and the one that's kind of making me rethink how I thought of things, is probably Jackson Dart, though. I've never seen Jackson Dart have the game that he had against Dallas. No, I don't know if Dallas sucks. Dallas might suck. I don't know. Dallas might not have any defense. I don't know. But he went 23 of 29 for 230 and three touchdowns. Felt like he had the answers to the test whenever they were presented to him. That changes the way I view New York if he's going to play at that level.
3: That team with Harbaugh and Dart and Scataboo and Ricard, that's just bros being bros, ain't it?
1: Did you see Scataboo's outfit walking into this game? With like the JNCO, like cut off jean shorts and a Jackson Dart high school jersey? Like, my God. Player disappointed, Reese. Who do you got?
2: As a Browns fan, Jared Verse, I thought there would be a lot more pressure provided up front. As a Browns fan, I was very disappointed that none of them could really do anything to Trevor Lawrence.
1: No.
3: So I have Matthew Stafford written down, but I think, can I just go the whole Los Angeles Rams? That was
1: so funny.
3: That was pretty gross on Friday night, and I understand they're going to be fine, and they'll be right there as a team fighting to be the NFC representative for the Super Bowl, but they just didn't look like they wanted to be there.
1: Yeah, I think you have the right. It's funny, I wrote down Stafford too. But if I'm looking for another one that just from a just I don't know if I should still be disappointed by this, but my God, not only Aaron Rodgers from the play, but like that appearance with Cam Hayward was nuts. It was absolutely nuts on every I don't understand the point of any of it. I have no idea. It's just such a weird spot that we are in with him and the way that he just is letting it all hang out the way he is. But on the field, they got a lot of problems in Pittsburgh, I do think. Bud Kilmer, honorary coach of the week. Who do you got, Reese?
2: Oh, there it is. There you go. I'm going to give it to Kellen Moore, head coach of the New Orleans Saints.
1: It's a good one. What did you make of him going for two there? Were you guys watching it?
2: Yeah, I thought it was the right call.
1: Go for the win?
2: Yeah. I don't know if you can keep trading punches with the Detroit Lions. Not this New Orleans Saints team.
3: I know it's different in the game, but I think if you're the underdog in a game, I think you go for it there. For me, I have Ben Johnson just because he's such a quirky dude. And first year, sometimes that doesn't always translate over to year two. But, man, that offense for them was humming in that game. Luther Burden, Caleb Williams, DeAndre Swift had a huge game. Kyle Menungay breaking a long run. That offense is going to be really, really fun this year.
1: I'm going to I wrote down Ben Johnson as well. While I'm looking something up to buttress the point, though, I think Kyle Shanahan deserves a lot of credit for the way he took the Rams behind the woodshed and prepared to his team to win. Essentially, they won. That's a true road divisional game against the team that most people pick to win that division. His team knew the assignment, handled their business. He's consistently one of the best coaches in the league. I'm going to give you the rushing totals for Chicago as a team. 39 for 291 and 6 touchdowns. Is this 95 Nebraska? No, it's the Chicago Bears against the Carolina Panthers in the opener. That is it. I'm with you on Ben Johnson. I miss it's a week one potentially overreaction. They might just be a buzzsaw. Because they didn't get Loveland didn't even do anything. And this is supposed to be his breakout. They didn't even need him. I mean, that was and I don't think Carolina's bad. That was a scene, man. Top three right now, Reese. Who do you got?
2: I'm going to give it to the Niners, the Chiefs, and the Chicago Bears.
3: I went Kansas City, Seattle, and Buffalo.
1: Okay. We all have different ones. Did we all have Buffalo?
2: I did not.
1: Okay, you didn't. So I have Buffalo.
3: We both have Kansas City.
1: Yeah. And you guys both have Kansas City. I don't. So I have Buffalo. I've got the Ravens, who look like a buzzsaw. Absolute buzzsaw, and the Niners are my three. So, but you'd expect a bunch of different ones in week one. No time for groupthink yet. Your Super Bowl right now, Reese, who do you got?
2: I got Chiefs, Bears.
1: God, that'd be fun.
3: I went Kansas City and the Seahawks.
1: Okay. Base right now with Drew Locke?
3: Darnold will be back. He's just missing one game.
1: You got to do who it is right now, Bake. If you're putting the Bass Baker Estate on, who would win it right now?
3: I still think...
1: It's not who's going to be good in January.
0: Drew Lock is not
1: Darnold's beating.
3: Sam Darnold's not missing much time. He's missing
1: but
3: a
1: game. But it's right now. It's in the question. Not who's going to win it in January. Who's your NFC? So you'd put the Bass Baker Estate on Drew Lock?
3: Well, I'm not thinking about...
0: I get a lot wrong, but it is written down right there on
1: it's
0: the sheet.
1: It's written there.
0: Written.
3: I mean, no, you're not picking Seattle right now.
1: If that's the question.
3: Next week...
1: For this week, if you're playing a Super Bowl, who's representing the NFC?
3: 49ers right now.
1: You begrudgingly pulled him into it.
0: You hated that.
1: Hated it so bad. I got Bills and Niners. Fun week one in the NFL. Very interesting week one for the Bengals in that they weren't at their best and somehow still won. And maybe that's a good thing for them because they got a big one this week. You'll hear from Zach Taylor, some of the other principals coming up next. Bishop and Friends right here on The Fan.
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6: Lots of sunshine in your forecast for your Tuesday. Highs today right around the mid-80s. But overnight tonight, we'll see an increased cloud cover and lows only getting to the upper 60s. Rain and storms return back into our forecast. The showers coming in early in your Wednesday morning. Highs in the mid to upper 80s. I'm your 10 Weather Impact meteorologist, Lily Reed, with 97.1 The Fan.
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0: 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Would you be a run out in front of your team, run out with your team, or how would you handle the run out when you are at home?
1: Be with the team, and I would kind of go off to the side and let the players and their momentum carry them out onto the field. And if I'm going like me now, I'm 5.5 feet tall. So if I've got guys that are twice my size, like, I'm not trying to get trampled under that.
2: So I guess I've never thought of this because I thought all of the coaches were like at the head of the line and would say something to their team before they took off, and then they would go. And then sometimes the players would go past the coach at that point. But I've always just, because that's what Ryan does. Ryan's at the head of the group. He like says something to him and then he's like, let's go. Yeah. And then everybody takes off. And then half the time the players go around him and whatnot. But I guess I've never even thought of it or seen it really different.
0: So I guess Campbell kind of like just stayed in the back and wasn't up near the front when Penn State came out. And Dabo's the other side of it. I mean, he goes down the hill by himself like a maniac. Like, it's crazy what he does. The more I thought about it, I thought probably what I would do is start at the front, say, let's go. And then I would probably stand there and like give high fives as they ran by, I think. Urban and Ryan, and most of them do it the way that you guys are talking about, where you're like, hey, let's go. And then we kind of all go together. But that, I definitely would not be Dabo. I mean, that's an absurd thing that he does. Everything runs down
1: of the many things himself. He does absurd.
0: Jeez, so weird, especially when you're not good. So strange. Cincinnati had a very strange week one win. They were up 24-10 at half. They're up 14-3 after one. A lot of this because Baker Mayfield fumbled it three times and lost all three fumbles. Tampa Bay fumbled it four times total. Bucky Irvin fumbled once too. Cincinnati had a pick six off of Burrow that went against them. They end up winning by six. They end up covering. They end up winning a game in which Ja'Marr Chase has a total of four targets, two catches for 12 yards. You say, well, T. Higgins must have went nuts. No, not really. 3 for 59 for T. Higgins on six targets. Gesicki was the offensive receiving hero with 5 for 78. They didn't run it particularly well. Chase Brown, 16 for 56, rather. Nothing dominant there. Defensively, though, they created the turnovers, and that set kind of the roadmap for a victory. If I'm a Bengals fan, I would feel pretty damn good that we beat a team that a lot of people think can win the NFC South in a home opener, of which they've lost plenty of these in recent years and are notoriously slow starters. You won one when your offense wasn't kicking in high gear the way that you expect it to as the month goes along. Zach Taylor echoed that post game. Not perfect, but we'll take the win.
3: Yeah, I think just week one, there's so many unknowns in every way imaginable. And so just for a team to come out and start the game the way that we did, you know, getting up 21-3 at one point, I think is big to capitalize on the confidence that we had coming in. And then just to, there's a lot of things that we can learn from. But just overall, I was proud of the effort, proud of the enthusiasm the guys played with, the confidence they played with. And then, you know, the objective isn't to be your best team week one. It's to be your best team at the end of the season. And so I just want to see that process continue to improve for us as we get ready for Houston.
0: And look, they've never been the best team week one. Oftentimes they lose the opener, so at least they don't have to do that. So now they get a win not playing at their best. The defense, a big part of that. Dexter Lawrence was the big offseason acquisition here. Zach, on his impact felt in game one.
3: Big, you know, and it's not always going to show up on the stat sheet. It shows up because of the production that a lot of guys around him get oftentimes. And he still was in there and made his presence felt, and Baker had to, you know, try to get away from him a couple times. Had some runs he really affected as well. But as much as anything, you just see the production that comes to other people because of the attention he draws.
0: I'll tell you what, that is, from the Bengals' perspective, to win and not be at your best is really noteworthy. To win and not need a perfect game out of Burrow, a far from perfect game out of Burrow, is noteworthy. To win and not get anything out of Higgins and Chase is noteworthy. If I'm a Bengals fan, that's a pretty dang good Sunday, because I have faith that all of those things that I just mentioned are going to be just fine as the season goes along.
1: A close game week one, you won late, or you won a game that was close late in week one. You hadn't won a week one game since 2021, and yet Dexter Lawrence didn't. The stat sheet wasn't there for him, but his presence was. You had Jonathan Allen that had a sack. You had Boye Mafe with a sack. So the acquisitions that you made in week one showed out, and that you didn't have to lean on your offense. Because even, I think, the past 3 years, it's like, well, the Bengals will score 35 points a game pending Joe Burrow's healthy. The defense just has to be decent. Well, it was kind of the defense that carried them. And so if you can rely on five or six more of these types of games, and the rest we think the offense will be there for, the way we think Jamar and T are going to get 7, 8,

0: 9 catches for a buck something each game out when they have the offense that's clicking. This is, I think, that as good of a week one as you could have hoped for Cincinnati.
1: I'm pretty sure if you would have asked anyone or told anyone that Ja'Marr Chase, Joe Burrow, and T. Higgins would have the numbers they did in week one against Tampa, everybody would have said it would have been 100% the Bengals lost that game. So I would think that's a very, very encouraging sign for the Bengals. And did they give up some points? Sure they did. And Burrow threw the pick six, so that's part of it. Mm-hmm. But they were making plays on defense. And a lot of times I've heard a lot of guys talk about they want guys on defense that are making plays. So maybe you give up some points, but you're also taking some points away.
2: Yeah. Yeah, absolutely. And by the way, they look to go 2-0. That's a bit of a big one at 1 o'clock down in Houston. Houston, who a lot of people like as an AFC kind of dark horse, they go Buffalo at home, Cincinnati at home to open the season. You're going to see a desperate group of Texans on Sunday. Whatever that looks like, you're going to get it because they got carved up by Josh Allen. They got carved up by Josh Allen and the Bills. So you're going to see that. That is a massive game for Cincinnati in week two. It's much bigger for CJ in Houston. He played really well. Had the fumble late that'll haunt him a little bit. And who knows if that doesn't happen, if they could have rallied. But that's a fun one Sunday with Cincinnati down at Houston. The Steelers won as well. They win their opener. They beat the Atlanta Falcons, who were pretty feckless in Kevin Stefanski's debut. I could not believe kind of their approach. I can't believe that Kevin signed up for a quarterback situation like that again, where Cooper Rush is opening the season at quarterback and
0: wasn't he dealing with back spasms?
2: Yes, he was. Like, they didn't even know they were going to start the Division III kid to start the season.
1: Jack Strand?
2: Is that his name?
1: I think so.
0: Could have said any name. Baker would have been like, great. Yeah, he'd have been your backup.
2: I mean, that guy could have started because Cooper Rush had back spasms. They don't have any more quarterbacks.
1: They had Zacchaeus ready to go, switch in from wide receiver. And
2: good night, nurse. What a mess. I don't think Pittsburgh's very good. I don't. Reese, you said it. I think you're right. I think they always win games like this, and that'll probably continue. I do not think they're a team of consequence. I do not understand why you're running this back with this Rodgers experience. To me, at some point this year, they need to play probably Drew Aller, who they took in the third round, to see if he's somebody that they think they can develop long term. The one thing that was really I was curious about is how the Baltimore Ravens would respond game one. Post John Harbaugh, the answer to that is quite well. They were a buzzsaw moving up and down the field. And Derrick Henry appears to be, I don't know, he's a vampire. Just doesn't age. It just doesn't matter. 100 and some yards, touchdowns. Even at his age, he keeps doing it. And Lamar was lights out. So if you're power ranking the AFC North heading into week two, for me, it would probably be Baltimore 1, Cincinnati 2 based on performance in week 1, and then Pittsburgh, and then Cleveland obviously would be 4th. That's where it would stand heading into week 2. Go ahead, Reese.
0: I mean, weren't we talking about like a 30-year-old offensive coordinator in Baltimore?
2: Oh, I know.
0: And just wondering that what that was going to look like because he was a numbers guy at Iowa, like didn't play football, but
2: yep,
0: it feels like he has three players that are the best. Three players that two of them might be the best at their position in the league. Some would take, you know, Lamar, yeah, certainly. Zay Flowers, and you get them the ball. And not only you get the ball a lot. Like 24 carries for Derrick Henry. I don't know how the hell he's doing that. But if you're...
2: How old is he?
1: Is he 32?
0: Yeah.
2: He's
0: right on the button. He'll be 33 in January.
2: He had 144 yards on 24 carries.
0: Stomping people.
2: Three touchdowns.
1: The only thing you can do is go out and beat your opponent. And that's what the Ravens did. I'm still not sure how good the Colts are, but the Ravens, they acted accordingly. They did what they were supposed to.
2: I don't think the Colts are bad, though, right?
0: No. I think they're a good team.
2: They're middle, you know, and they treated them poorly. It was 31-13 at half in that game. They treated the Colts the way that the Jaguars treated the Browns. John Breach around the NFL in 2 minutes. Bishop and Friends right here on The Fan.
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2: All right, time down on the Brian Heating Cooling Systems Fan Guest Hotline. Conversation with our good buddy John Breach, covers the NFL at CBS Sports. Buddy, we're back. Week one in the books. What a time to be alive. Let's start.
9: It's wild.
2: It's great, dude. It's awesome. Let's start here, man, if you wouldn't mind. Is there a preseason prediction that you had that after week one, you're completely overreacting to?
9: The Rams feel like the obvious one. They just looked absolutely lost. And maybe it's because they came up with the worst travel plan possible to Australia. But they got absolutely destroyed. I mean, the game wasn't close. They were the only team in the entire NFL that didn't score double-digit points this week. And when you look at the rest of that division now, I mean, the 49ers, we've all said, hey, if they can stay healthy, they could be a really good team. Well, they look healthy. We know the Seahawks, if Sam Darnold's not out for long. And then, I mean, the Cardinals, I don't know where they came from. So I would say, I do feel like the Rams are in a little bit of trouble, and they are the one team that just cannot drop to 0-2 this week.
2: Well, and then they have this Myles Garrett injury, which is the timing of that was interesting to me, John, that now we're going under the knife and he's on IR. He's out until at least week six. What did you make of the timing of that?
9: Yeah, I think that when you look at just from when the trade was made in June, you knew he was dealing with something. He didn't practice very much at training camp. So the Rams obviously thought this was serious enough to kind of keep him sidelined so that he didn't aggravate this injury. And then to throw him out there, I mean, it almost feels a little irresponsible the way they did this, especially now. I mean, it's easy to say in hindsight, but now he is going to be missing at least four games, probably more. And so you look at this team's schedule, they've got the Broncos, the Eagles, the Bills. Those are three games that Myles Garrett is not going to be on the field for. They don't seem to know when Aaron Donald's going to be returning. So it does seem like a little bit of a mess in L.A. right now.
2: Yeah, it really does. Let's work backwards with the primetime games. What did you make of Kansas City's approach last night with Kenneth Walker? I thought that maybe that acquisition would go under the radar. I had no idea they would lean on it the way that they did last night.
9: Yeah, I mean, I wasn't surprised with their game plan just because I didn't think there was any way you can fully rely on Patrick Mahomes in week one, like they always do in every other week of every other season. I mean, he's only 9 months removed from an ACL injury. He tore his ACL the same day Micah Parsons tore his ACL. Micah Parsons isn't going to be back until mid to late October. So that gives you an idea of how quickly Mahomes came back. And that's why you bring in Kenneth Walker, so that Mahomes doesn't have to carry the offense every week. And especially these early weeks when he's still kind of getting his football legs under him, you need someone else who can help you carry that offense. And Mahomes has never had this before. He's never been in the backfield with a 1,000-yard rusher. So for him and for the Chiefs to kind of add this weapon, I mean, that I think the Chiefs were kind of slept on in the preseason because you didn't really hear them talked about as a pick to win the Super Bowl. But after last night, it feels like this team is back.
2: Probably since Kareem Hunt that they've had a weapon like that back there that was something to that level. It's a remarkable thing. On Sunday night, do you think that New York was as good as they looked, or was Dallas maybe a little bit worse off than we thought?
9: It feels like a combination of both, but it feels like the Giants always had some talent, but just they didn't have the head coach to kind of mold it together, and that's why you hire a John Harbaugh. I mean, use Jackson Dart as the example here. That is a guy who got three or four concussions last year because he's out there just running wild, doing everything. And John Harbaugh saying, you are the starting quarterback. You cannot do that. You cannot be taking these big hits. You either slide or you go out of bounds. And what do we see Jackson Dart do in week one? That's exactly what he did. He's listening to his head coach, and suddenly the offense looked awesome. So I do think if you're a Cowboys fan or you pick the Cowboys to do well this season, the big question mark there was their defense, but their offense was a concern. They struggled to move the ball, and that was an offense that returned essentially every starter. So it's surprising that they got off to a slow start. But I do think the Giants are going to be a good team this year. I could see them winning 9, maybe 10 games. So I don't think this loss will look horrible, especially it was a primetime game. You're on the road if you're Dallas. You have the Giants honoring 9/11. It was just everything was kind of going against the Cowboys. And one of those where you just leave with your tail tucked between your legs.
2: Yeah, they certainly did. John, you know, Ben Johnson said before the year they wanted the best offense in the history of football. He's off to the right start. 291 yards rushing. They look like 95 Nebraska against Carolina. What did you make of what you saw from Chicago offensively? Obviously, they're not going to score 60 every week, but do you think that this offense is one that can tackle that down and be the best offense in the NFL this season?
9: I think we're going to find out this week because they're going to real test with the Vikings, who have a very good defense. But look, if a team scores 59 in the NFL, I don't care about anything else. That means you have a very good offense because that is not easy to do. And that just tells you, I mean, we know how confident Ben Johnson is, really. I mean, and when he said that, I think a lot of people snickered, like, come on, you're going to challenge the 2013 Broncos for the highest scoring team in NFL history. That doesn't even seem possible, but he knows how talented this offense is. And they did all this with Colston Loveland, their star tight end, zero catches. I mean, so when you have so many weapons, exactly. So if you have so many weapons that your top tight end can catch zero passes and you still score 59 points, I would say that's a good sign that you're going to be able to keep scoring. So I don't think the Bears will end up breaking the record. I just think once you get in December, you get in these cold weather games, it's a little more difficult to score points. But I do think they are going to put up some big numbers throughout the season.
2: Talking to our buddy John Breach, NFL at CBS Sports, one of the best in the business. All right, let's get in here locally. Let's do Cincinnati. Cincinnati won a game where they covered. They did so with Ja'Marr Chase having very little impact, T. Higgins having very little impact, and Joe Burrow throwing a pick six. For people like me who are high on Cincinnati long-term this season, isn't that a pretty good sign that your defense could create that havoc and you could win without your offense being at a level of which we anticipate them being as the season goes along?
9: Oh, absolutely. I mean, if you told any Bengals fan going into this game, everything you just said, Ja'Marr Chase, two catches, Joe Burrow throws a pick six, T. Higgins only really has one big catch in the game, they would have just said, oh my gosh, here we go again. This team cannot play in week one. And so for the defense to come out after all the hype they've gotten this offseason, I mean, we know that Cincinnati absolutely just rebuilt that defense. And for them to come out and just kind of punch Tampa Bay in the mouth like that, that is exactly what everyone wanted to see from the Bengals. Because, look, since Burrow's been there in 2020 when he was drafted, the offense has struggled in week one. They've struggled in week two. And Burrow's six starts from 2020 to 2025, they just averaged 15 points per game. So they've always struggled. They need some defensive help the early weeks, and now it looks like they're finally going to get it. I mean, forcing four fumbles is incredible. They had an interception called back and kind of a ticky-tacky penalty, so that could have been a fifth turnover. I think this offense is only going to get better. So as long as the defense keeps playing at a high level, this team is absolutely should be a Super Bowl contender.
2: John, from the Browns' perspective, where it went about as bad as it could on every front, what was more troubling for you, the offensive ineptitude or the defensive sieve which showed up on Sunday?
9: Definitely the defense not being able to stop anything. Because I think when you look at the Browns last season, it was, the offense was bad, but at least the defense would always play well enough to kind of keep them in the game, kind of keep it close. And so there were high expectations for the Browns defense this year, and for them to go out and just get run over by Jacksonville, I think was kind of a shocker. I mean, it was 24-0 at halftime. We all watched the QB battle in Cleveland. So I don't think anyone really thought that the Browns were going to be able to win any shootouts or go toe to toe with a high scoring offense like Jacksonville's. So it was definitely the defense. And if the defense plays like this, that's a huge concern, because Deshaun Watson, Shador Sanders, whoever's that quarterback, this is not a team that's going to be scoring 30 points per game. They feel like it may be 17, 20, 24. And if your defense is struggling, they're going to struggle to win games. And so if they keep playing like this, the Browns might end up competing for the first overall pick instead of for anything in the AFC North.
2: Certainly felt that way after week one. I'll get you out of here on this one, my friend. Is there a performance from week one that maybe the national perspective isn't being talked about enough that kind of checks a box for you, that maybe you're paying a little bit of attention to that some people are kind of glossing over?
9: I would say it's absolutely the Cardinals win over the Chargers. When you look at what the Cardinals did, and it's because I think the thought is that it's just the Chargers are always charging and just losing these inexplicable games that they never lose. And but the Cardinals dominated that game from start to finish. They didn't trail the entire time. They were harassing Justin Herbert. Their defense played well. Jacoby Brissett throwing for 277 yards. He's a smart veteran quarterback. The team has a lot of talent. I mean, they started 2-0 last year, and then they lost five straight games by 4 points or less. It got more improbable every week. So they almost got off to a great start last year. And so now this week they have the Seahawks, which is a huge test. If they can win this game, you know, Seattle's not going to have Sam Darnold. It's a very winnable game. It's Arizona's home opener. Then I think you have to start taking the Cardinals for real. And based on how much they dominated the Chargers, I give them a puncher's chance against the Seahawks this week.
2: Me too, buddy. They got a lot of weapons too. And Jacoby playing competently, that team can win some games. It's great to be back. Great having you on again, buddy. NFL season's here and away we go. Thanks for your time.
9: Yep, thanks for having me, Bill.
2: All right, there he goes, John Breach, our buddy, NFL at CBS Sports, joining us on the Bryan Heating and Cooling Systems Fan Guest Hotline. Get you three things on a Tuesday coming up next. Bishop and Friends, right here on The Fan.
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10: 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We saw Jay Timmons with a fumble recovery the other night, and I know he was somebody who was talked about a lot in the summer camp. Was that a result of a lot of his work that he's put in?
11: Yeah, Jay's played well. Jay's, for a freshman, stepped up and shown that he can play at a high level, even at a young age. So something as we look into the future here now moving forward, he's someone that's going to be a key part of the defense, and we're going to have to design things to put him in situations to make plays.
10: Okay, we'll have another comment in just a moment.
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18: 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It's something that takes hold of you. 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Experience extraordinary.
10: I have to ask you also about Earl Little. We saw the other night at Texas, he just seemed to be all over the field. Is that kind of the experience tool that you saw from him that made you want to bring him here, Coach?
11: Yeah, well, replacing Caleb, there's a lot of things that that position has to do, and he's somebody that we targeted that way. And so as we continue to move forward, that'll be another important part of our defense and making sure that not only in the coverage that he's where he needs to be, but also making an impact in the run game. So as we continue to move forward into the season and watch this defense develop, that position obviously will be critical, and Earl's in the middle of it all, so an opportunity to really build around both he and Jay on the perimeter.
10: Okay, this is the Ohio State Sports Network from Learfield.
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2: And a reminder, the Ryan Day press conference coming up in about 13 minutes from now. First press conference post the loss at Texas. You have that to look forward to, which is nice. Reese, what do we have on the poll today?
0: Daily Fan Poll sponsored by JT's Pizza and Pub. It asks, will Deshaun Watson remain the Browns' starting quarterback after their Week 2 game against the Buccaneers? Your options, the Daily Fan Poll sponsored by JT's Pizza and Pub, are yes, no, who cares? 42% say who cares. 31% say yes. 26% say no.
2: I think it depends on how he plays Sunday, probably. You know, that's probably the way that one's going to shake out. But we'll see. We will see. Time for three things on a Tuesday. Hit it, guys.
24: Three things.
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2: All right, number one for me. So those who listen regularly know that I like a good prestige show, prestige TV show. I prefer TV to movies. I can do television. Movies are harder. It's easy to find 45 to an hour. It's much more difficult to find movies now are usually 2.5 hours long. So much more of a TV guy than a movie guy. It's part of my routine. A show that I picked up last year and really enjoyed was a show on Netflix called The Gentlemen. So this is a Guy Ritchie, who I've been a fan of Guy Ritchie from Lock, Stock, and Two Smoking Barrels and Snatch and all of that going back 20-some years. So I've always been a fan of his work. So the second season is out. And for the longest time, of all the prestige TV that I watched, the one guy that I thought I most wanted to be was Roger Sterling in Mad Men. That's my guy. In fact, on First Friday, when we say, you guys don't know how to drink, we drink because it's good, my generation. That's all Roger Sterling for Mad Men. I think Eddie Hordigan might be the new answer to that. I think I want to be a lord. I want to have a bunch of land. It's a really fun show. I've only seen the first episode of the second season, but I think anytime you can start with a traditional English breakfast and then go shoot partridges at various intervals and then have a dinner where you're sharing a bottle of Petrus from 09, all of these things feel like wins to me in the very biggest way. These guys dress so damn cool. The watches are so damn cool. The cars are cool. Like, everything they're doing feels like a win to me. I think he's right there with Roger Sterling now. In terms of all the guys I've watched, he might be the one who might be the most fun to be.
0: I'll second The Gentleman and make this my first thing. As soon as the Italian guy accuses the wine of being corked, I'm like, well, he's dead.
2: It's amazing.
0: You'll never guess what happens to him. No spoilers, please.
2: Just amazing. Was it a 69 Petrus?
0: Yeah.
2: Do you know, this is great. This is a true story. When I was in Billings, Montana, a reporter was doing a story on a guy, and he had an insane wine collection that included a 63 Petrus. And he brought it in. Wine people will know what that is. He brought it into the station, and we all got a chance to try it. He gave one of our reporters a bottle of this stuff, which is worth tens of thousands of dollars, maybe more, honestly, now. He gave it to him for doing a story on him. It was absolutely nuts.
3: Was it worth it?
0: How was it?
2: It's damn good. I don't know. It's kind of like, I always say this with like people who, like, if people come over and they want to try like one of the Pappies, and I'm like, unless you drink a lot of whiskey, I don't know if you would tell the difference between Pappy 20 and Weller Green. I don't know if you could tell the difference.
3: First thing for me, congratulations to Brian in Westerville. He won the four hot head burritos last week in our Know the Scores. No, I'm not sticking it to you because you got me week one. Neither of us were good. I went 5-6 and you were 4-7. So we will have more hot head burritos to give away this Friday during Know the Scores. But congratulations to Brian.
2: There you go. Good job out of you. Number two for me. This is all I want. It's September 15th. We're halfway through September. This is peak Ohio. This is what we do best is September. It's this until really about October 20th. It's this stretch. All I ask is for no damn rain, warm, non-humid days, and cool nights. I want 4 or 5 weeks of it. That's what I'm asking of you. You owe us this for February and March and April. You owe us 35 days of good weather here. I'm done with it raining all day every Saturday. I'm done with it. Get it locked up, Mother Nature.
0: I don't mean to be too doom and gloom because this is a sports show and it's kind of like your
2: don't
0: escape.
2: You do it.
0: But is it already too late when everyone in AI is telling us that AI needs to slow down?
2: Oh, gosh.
0: Like when all the companies are like, maybe we should pause how fast we're innovating artificial intelligence. Have we already crossed the Rubicon?
2: I think we're long. Yeah. It's a bit of a big problem.
3: I don't know if there's any going back now.
0: We getting into Terminator here? Because we all warned you that was going to happen. And you said, no, it's fine. What could go wrong?
2: Yeah.
3: Second thing for me, so the ESPN did a poll of NHL players on things about the game, the 84 schedule, rules they would like to change and whatnot. And I loved this from Gabriel Landeskog of the Colorado Avalanche when talking about when referees call tripping and diving at the same time. He says, I'm talking to the refs all the time about it. I don't know. It's really like it just has to be one or the other. I think that's common sense. I understand there can be a little bit of both, but if you're giving out a penalty, just pick one. Which was worse, the dive or the trip? And I've said this all along. If you trip me, I cannot embellish that falling down. It is not diving. If you tripped me, yeah. I fell. Mm-hmm. And if I dove, you didn't really trip me then. It can't be both.
2: So is the problem that they have is like when guys dive to embellish a trip, that's what they're having a trouble doing?
3: Yes, but if you got tripped, you got tripped. There's no way around that. Like you can get hooked and fall and dive in the same thing or a high stick, whatever. Like you can fake that. You can't fake getting tripped, I guess. You either did or you didn't.
2: Number three for me, and I don't have anything to back this up at all other than just circumstantial and anecdotal. I think the Manning cast might be over. I know they did it yesterday. I forgot that it was going on, and I used to love it in the beginning. I forgot it was going on. And guys, I didn't see a single social media post saying, "Are you got to watch this. They're doing it." Not anything. I saw one thing where somebody made, where, you know, one of the guests made fun of like Peyton's lack of athleticism, which they've been doing that gimmick for years. And I love those guys. That show was so good. But it feels like it lost its momentum. I'm curious like what the audience for that was, because I did not hear a single person talking about it last night. Not one.
0: Yeah, I forgot it was still doing. It was still like...
2: Yeah.
0: Yeah, I guess you have a contract and you run to the end of the contract. But I just like the Troy and Joe. Yeah. Like I'm just good with the regular football broadcast. Final thing for me. So GTA 6 is coming out in November. I saw Netflix was showing like a 30-minute teaser trailer for it, and I'm kind of interested to see how it looks. The standard edition of this game is going to be $80 when it finally releases. $100 for the ultimate edition gets you custom vehicles, hairstyles, tattoos, and clothes. Is that worth $20?
2: Oh, dude.
0: I guess. Yeah, not a video gamer. I have no idea
2: my kids try. By the way, they've already been given no on that. No.
0: Yeah.
2: No. No. No, we can't.
3: Final thing for me, the Ryan Day press conference coming up next. Rothman and Ice with instant reaction after that. Tyvis Powell at 1:30, Austin Ward at 2:30.
2: You have that to look forward to, which is nice. We're back tomorrow. Bishop and Friends right here on The Fan.
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11: 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Ohio State looking to put the Texas loss behind them this week. They host Kent State. It's a big noon kick at the shoe. Ryan Day with his weekly press conference in moments here on The Fan. The university announced this morning that Naismith Basketball Hall of Famer Katie Smith will ring the victory bell before the game on Saturday. The Cleveland Guardians looking to bounce back when they host the Chicago White Sox at 6:40 this evening. Foster Griffin gets the ball opposite Davis Martin. The Cincinnati Reds continue in their series with the Los Angeles Dodgers down at Great American Ballpark. Rhett Lauder versus Yoshinobu Yamamoto, the pitching matchup. First pitch is also at 6:40 in that one.
12: It's time to add some spice to your nooner. Nooner. Funny.
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3: This is a live feed of Ryan Day's weekly press conference, sponsored by the Roofing Guys.
12: No doubt, as you guys look at the tape and watch this, do you feel like the coaching staff put the team in a position to go down on center offensively, defensively?
13: Well, I think when you look at the second half, just in general, we had momentum. And we lost momentum. We had an opportunity, certainly, to finish the game and knock them out there in the third quarter. It didn't happen. I think what, and then we lost momentum and couldn't get it back there at the end of the game. And that was everybody involved with it. I think when you look at the game plan on defense, really the game plan on defense was on the second half was the same as it was in the first half. But I think late in the last drive when it became a one-score game and we needed defense to go into the game for us, I think, we certainly had opportunities to be more aggressive in the fourth down. We did go after him. We didn't execute very well. We did play a man where we gave up 19 yards there on the play going down inside the 10-yard line. But I think it's, you can watch the game and say, yeah, in that last drive, we just didn't get enough pressure on the quarterback to go finish the game and win the game for us. I think on offense, when you look at, it's both sides. When we go three and out like that, put the defense back on the field, then we're asking for trouble. But again, it's the coach's job to look at everything and make sure that we're putting the team in a position to be successful. What we talk about, on offense being aggressive. Not counting the last couple of plays there in the 2 minute, with a few seconds left. I think it was 10 runs and 12 passes. We were 2 of 12 in the passes. So, a combination of, maybe not putting, guys in position to be successful enough, guys not executing. Like, I think the players have to look at themselves and say, and I think they will, we need to execute better. We need to finish. And then the coaches need to look at it and say, how do we put these guys in a better situation to go finish the game? But that's what happens when you don't win. We had the five-step to Devin that we didn't connect on. We scored there, and it goes 30-3. The game's over. It didn't happen. We had the third and five at the end of the game. We had the fade ball to Jeremiah to go win it. I thought that was an aggressive call. We didn't hit it. But that's what happens. So, we have to look at all of it and make sure that we're always attacking. But I think it's clear to say we had momentum, we lost it, and then we weren't able to get it back. And I think it's a team effort just in general. So at the end of the day, we have to look at it through that lens, and then we have to get it fixed. I think that really is what it comes down to, is trying to identify what actually happened in the game, and then making sure that as we get ourselves in that situation again, we're able to finish the game the way that we should. And as you can imagine, it's extremely frustrating, it's maddening, and we're excited to get back on the field and get going because the last couple of days haven't been fun around here. Had some really good conversations with the guys. I think they're going to be in a good mindset moving forward. We understand we have a lot of football ahead of us. So this highlighted some things that we got to get fixed.
14: Can't remember it. Ryan, I assume fourth down decisions are the call today, but you thought you had final say on those. You went for it on fourth and two in that first half. Coming out of halftime, it seemed like you guys had a chance for a kill shot there. You're plus territory, fourth four. I'm curious just a thought process there and whether you feel like this offense has the ability or the mindset to be a team that said, hey, like the last couple of years, I feel like you've leaned on the defense. Can this offense be the type that says, hey, let's go for a kill?
13: Yeah, and I talked to Arthur really going into the game that if we find ourselves in a fourth and two, fourth and three in the red area early in the game, we're going to go for it. And we didn't convert on it. So that hurt. I mean, there's no question that you getting three on the first drive and then not converting there was a big part of the game too, early in the game. There's no question. So, again, just going back to, again, the coach is looking at it from the mindset, how do we put the players in a better situation? And then for the players, like, how do we execute better? And making sure the right people are in the right spots. So that's our job. We got to do it. when it comes down to the fourth and four there, coming out of halftime, I felt like we could pin them. I didn't think we did a very good job executing, you know, the pooch punt. We got the ball back and hit the field goal, and that's why. So I think that's when it made it 23-20 or 23-3. And then we had another opportunity, I think it was fourth and four, around the same situation later in the game. At that point, it was a two-score game. You know, we wanted to sort of pin it again and see if we could play some defense and force another, you know, three or four and out. But you know, you're always going to go back and look at those situations. But I do think we do have the type of offense that can be aggressive in those areas.
14: Is that a mindset switch for the coaches? Because, like I said, the last few years you've had a defense you could really lean on like that.
13: Sure.
14: Not saying this defense isn't that, but is that a mindset switch that the offensive coaching staff has to have, you think, as well? Or is that just something you might see good on?
13: Yeah, I think, you know, we'll have to see when we find ourselves in these situations. A lot of variables, I guess, in play there, for sure.
15: Don't think so.
16: Brian, you mentioned that. You mentioned the defense on the last drive, maybe trying to be a little more aggressive. Those three drives, touchdown drives from Texas at the end, just sort of across the board, did get a lot of pressure, rushing three in a lot of situations, dropping eight, maybe brought a blitz maybe two times and didn't get home there. As you think about for the future, schematically, strategically, the guys on the field in those situations, I think Wilder only played five snaps but did get pressure sometimes. Do you see any changes in strategy or personnel in situations like that compared to what you guys did on Saturday?
13: Yeah, I think, you know, you got to look at everything, and I think there was a lot of good there, but we ultimately didn't win the game when we needed to at the end. And so, yeah, the first thing you got to look at is the personnel, making sure the right guys out there. I think we have some really good young players on, you know, all three phases, specific offense and defense, that are going to play into both sides of the ball more often as we move forward into conference play. So that's a big part of it, looking into it. You know, the way that we kind of looked at it was, okay, we have this game here, week two. We're going to do everything we can to win that game, and then we're going to kind of move on from there. And so I think that, you know, Kari's a guy that we got to try to figure out ways to get him into the game. But I think just in general, for some of those young players, whether it's on offense or defense, like, they have to build enough trust. You look at a guy like Jay Timmons, like, from the jump, he's built enough trust to say, put him in the game and look what he did. These other guys, you know, they're going to have that opportunity here. There's no place that's more competitive than we are. And these guys are going to have a chance to compete every day and have an opportunity to get on the field. And so that there's that part. And then the part, I think, like you said, about, you know, being aggressive and finding a way to win the game on defense. And, yeah, I think this is a different defense than we had last year. Different personnel, different guys. I think we have a reference point on where we are against a very good team. And I think as we look at it, now we have to put the right pieces together. It's not going to be exactly the same as it was last year. We have different guys in different spots. And so they're not new guys anymore. You know, they're Buckeyes. But we got to utilize them in the right spots to go win the game in the fourth quarter. And I think that's the challenge that we have as coaches. And then the players owning that as well.
16: Strategically, as the head coach, are you okay with maybe taking more risks on defense to try to get more pressure and then living with the results? Maybe they hit some shots, but you guys also, there can have to be some rewards there?
13: Yeah, I for sure. I mean, when it's time to go win the game, you know, we all have to be on the same page and we have to live with the result. Just like, you know, we throw the ball on third and four to Jeremiah on a fade to go win the game. Yeah, I absolutely own that. I mean, that's, you know, and so we have to live with the result and then go on from there. But yes, for sure. And I think that's something that we have to do a good job of here, of making sure that we have enough answers in the fourth quarter to go in the game. And it certainly didn't happen Saturday, but it will move forward.
15: Jake, come along the line.
17: It looked like at times Julian was getting rid of the ball like a hair fast. Is that what you saw? And there was one time Jeremiah looked like he was surprised the ball was there that fast. And just what led up to that?
13: Yeah, I think sometimes in those games early, you know, it's, you gotta find the rhythm of the game. I think there were times where we definitely did find the rhythm of the game, and I think there were times where, you know, we were just a little bit off, like you said. You know, and it's not just all Julian or all the receivers or all the protection, but when you mix it all together, everybody had their hand in it. And you're right. I mean, there wasn't enough rhythm. I mean, when you go 2 for 12 in the second half, throwing the football, like, you know, there's not a rhythm in the pass game. So, you know, you can't put it all on Julian, but at the same time, you know, he's got to do his job as well. And again, coach's got to put him in a better situation. But it's everybody involved. and those are the things that we got to execute at a high level when the game's on the line.
17: And real quick, is that mostly the pass rush? He's trying to just get rid of the balls a little extra.
13: I mean, there was some of that. There was a couple plays where, we didn't quite identify the protection correctly, so you saw a free runner come in. And there was one where Simmons won. And there was one, up front where it was the nose of the free technique came through. So there was some leakage in there. I thought we did handle a lot of the twists and movements decently, and just in terms of our protection. But there were some times we didn't ID it correctly, and there were a couple times we did get beat. But that was just a part of the equation.
15: Joey up front on the right. What was your assessment of the job Julian did in terms of making sure Jeremiah's getting the ball and always being able to do that versus balancing the rest of the receiving group, which is
13: right. Last two times we played him, he was sort of taken away. You can see Arthur's focus was to get Jeremiah involved early, which was excellent. Some big plays in there, and had the right plan early. And then to your point, didn't quite connect with Devin on a couple of those, didn't quite get some of the other guys involved. I think that all played into a little bit of the struggle throwing the ball there in the second half. So we got to get other guys involved. We got to take some pressure off of Jeremiah, being consistent in the run game and then finding ways to spread the ball out. That's definitely part of where we got to go moving forward.
15: Dan, open the sign.
18: Ryan, who says Zion Grady, Philip Daniels both leave the game early. Is there any update on their statuses?
13: I don't see those being long-term injuries. We'll kind of see how this week goes to see if we can get them ready for Saturday. We'll probably know later in the week, but don't expect them to be long-term.
15: Spencer on the center, right?
19: Ryan, you talk about being aggressive versus not playing to lose, things like that. Is there such thing as that with the personnel where you might not trust the younger guy as much, but you also know that the ceiling there is so high that that's probably an aggressive move to put him out there, but it might be worth that early in the season?
13: Yeah, I think that's what you try to balance the best you can, for sure. And, I think we had plenty of personnel to go win this game, and we just didn't finish it off. That moving forward, we have to make sure that we put the best guys on the field that give us the best chance to win. So we'll look at all that. But that, when you go into a game like this early in the season, those are the things you try to weigh the best you can based on what you see in practice, based on what you've the conversations you have with your staff, and then you go from there.
15: Steve Levine's on the center, right?
20: That first drive of the second half, 6.36-yard drive, there are a lot of fans who will maybe look at that drive and kind of see like a small example of what a lot of your losses in these big games have been, where you're rolling, you got a team on their heels, and maybe you just let up maybe too early and don't necessarily put a team away or you have an opportunity to do so. And maybe they're thinking, why has this been your, using that play as an example where you decide to punt instead of going for it on fourth down, why has that maybe been the approach of you start off strong and maybe the second half is more leaning on your defense and trying to squeeze the life out of teams versus just continuing to push forward and use an offense that over the last couple of years has probably been some of the best offenses Ohio State's ever had?
13: Yeah, I mean, I would disagree with the fact that we weren't pushing forward and trying to score touchdowns. I think on that drive, we passed it five times and ran it once. Is that right?
20: It was run for Bo, 8 yards, and then somebody gets hurt, so maybe you guys can't go tackle that situation. Another Bo for run for Bo, 11 yards, pass to Jeremiah.
13: Okay, yeah, you're talking about that one. I guess that was five runs and one pass. Yeah, that's right. Yeah. So on the third down, we ran a double move to Jeremiah, which was at like 44 yards on that one. Yeah, so that was obviously a great throw and catch down the field. And then when we find ourselves on the third down, we don't convert. And, at that point, you're saying to yourself, all right, it's 20-3, it's early in the game, so we got to make a decision. Do we go for it or not? We decide to punt it, pin it inside. We get a 4-and-out, I think it is. We get the ball back, push it down, kick a field goal. So now it's 23-3. So, I don't think you can look at that and say, boy, that cost us the game, right? But at the same time, we had the opportunity later in the game. You look back and say, probably could have been aggressive on the second and fourth down in plus territory, for sure. But all that being said, when you look at the second half, when you throw it 12 times, run it 10 times, you know, it's not like we're not trying to score, it's not like we're trying to be aggressive, but when you don't execute at a high level, that's what we have to look at to figure out what is happening in that moment for us not to be successful. Because if we hit those throws or we execute on those runs, we're not in this situation. That's the bottom line. And so we got to get that fixed, because you're right. I mean, we got to do a better job finishing these games.
20: I guess that's what I'm asking. You looked at that fourth down and went, it's 20-3. We can pin them and continue to allow our defense to do what it's been doing for, sure. for the first half. Instead of maybe it's 20-3 and we're on the 39-yard line. Let's push the pace here. Let's go get it and make this a 27-3 game. Why was that not maybe the way you looked at it in that situation?
13: Well, I think the defense was playing excellent, and I felt like that was the right thing to do at the time.
15: Adam King on the right.
0: You always say you don't think every game has a record, try losing one. But this is a unique loss that you've never faced in your career, because it's a 12-team playoff, non-conference. All three goals are still in front of you. How do you approach this maybe differently than you would have in the past? Even when you lost to Oregon, there's only 14 to get in. Now, it really could just be a learning point of what's on the season if everything else transitions the right way. Do you change anything? Do you lean on it in a different way?
13: Well, I think it gives you a lot of information, for sure, that playing, maybe a lesser opponent wouldn't give you. So that part is a positive, as much as it's like really hard to find a positive coming out of this. Second thing is there's a lot of football ahead of us. And there was a lot of good coming out of the game. It wasn't like it was all bad. It wasn't like we got blown out of the building. We didn't play well in the fourth quarter, and it was a team effort on that. So if we can identify what those things are and finish the game the right way and figure out what it is, which, you know, I feel like we have a good plan for on how to finish these games as we look at it, you know, extensively, as you can imagine. Because one of the things we talked about going into the season is we're going to have to play in the fourth quarter. We have to win the fourth quarter. We knew that. It didn't happen. So, and I think that's the other part. Like, when it comes to winning the fourth quarter, winning the fourth quarter isn't just like winning at the end of the game, which didn't happen. It's also like when you're up, you know, 20-3 or 23-3, like you finish the game and you know, you empty out the stadium. But that didn't happen either. So we've got to do a good job of that, and you know, a combination of things led to it. And so now it's going to force us to make some hard decisions.

0: plan is to be a better, stronger team as we head into conference play.
1: Dave Holmes on the right.
2: Right, after a loss like this, do you notice ears are perked up more from the players, or do you pick them up emotionally? I'm just curious, what's the focus like after a loss like this?
0: Well, there's a lot of guys that have, you know, been through some of this before. There's a lot of new guys that haven't. There's new, after today, I'm done saying new players, because they're not going to be new players anymore. But this is a new experience for 51 players, 51 parents, 51 uncles, 51 brothers, 51 agents, new players in the building. So when you go through a loss at Ohio State, especially with that just happened, there's a lot that comes with it. And so what we got to do is make sure we're focused on what matters and not getting caught up in anything else. And had a great meeting with the captains. They're on board with that. They recognize what it is. And that's what you do. You solve problems. You don't BCD, blame, complain, defend. That's what losers do. We cannot do that. We have to solve the problem, get the problems fixed, and then move forward. And that's what we're going to do.
1: Dylan on the right.
3: Brian, you made that decision opposite the punt in the third quarter. You did execute it. Got the 15-yard line.
0: Right.
3: Over the last 3 years, I guess your punt game has been somewhat average. I know you like to joke, gets the ball up quickly. Do you think there's anything else to get out of that punt game that just kind of is what it is at this point? And,
0: I still think we can get more out of it. Joe does get the ball up quickly and had a couple of decent punts. But you're right. I mean, we got to execute that better. If we're gonna do that, if we're gonna make that decision, it is hard for me to stand in front of you and say, yeah, that's a good thing when the ball's on a 15-yard line. If we pin him on the two or the one, we're probably saying, okay, I get it better. So either we have to execute that better, or we got to go for it. That's the bottom line. I still think Joe can do a better job of it. We're going to work on it again today extensively. We've been working on it. But if it gets to the point where we're not executing well enough, then we got to make other decisions. So, but I do believe in Joe. I think Joe has the ability to do it. But we got to go put it on the field.
1: Austin, on the right.
4: Brian, this was another big game where your barometer for success in the red zone touchdowns fell short. We talk about finishing in the fourth quarter. That started on the opening drive. What is R3 going to bring? What can he bring? Is that fixed? What's different to you about it now? Where do you see red zone offense right now?
0: Yeah, well, yeah, I think, I'm not going to speak for Arthur, but I think, he's very self-critical of himself, and, will take ownership in a big way. He's great that way. And so there's things that we need to emphasize better. There's things we need to do better. And I know that sounds like a broken record because it's not getting addressed well enough, but it didn't happen. In the second time we were down in there, much better. We got through there, Jacoby hit the run, and that was well done. But when you take negative plays in a red zone, your chance of scoring a touchdown goes way down. And that's what happened on that. We took a negative play for 9 yards, which is a complete disaster. And then we took the sack going the other way. Anytime that happens, you're really in trouble against good defenses. And this is a good defense that we went against. So it's got to be a lesson learned, and we can't repeat those problems again. We got to get more efficient down there for sure. We can't take negative plays.
1: Bill, we're going to go to the center.
5: You said before the game that you obviously were supposed to win, but you also wanted to use this as a game to see where you are. So where do you think you are right now?
0: Right. Yeah. I think what it has allowed us to do in all three phases is say, okay, this is a matchup opponent, and here's how each guy hung in there or didn't in this situation. So personnel-wise, it's giving us some really good information. Here are guys that we can count on. Here are guys that maybe need to play depth with. I think we have a better feel for that. All right, and then now as we move forward and look at the next month, what are we going to need to go in these games? And I think that's going to give us that part of it. I think on offense and defense, we have plenty of what we need in terms of talent. I think there's some young guys that can help us on both sides of the ball as we continue to bring them along this season. And then we have to do a better job of identifying how we're going to win these games in the fourth quarter as a group and do it. We put a lot of work into it, so to see it happen like that is extremely disappointing, but we can't just keep doing the same thing over and over again. We got to figure out how to make that change and get it done. So again, the good news is with this group, because while there, I can see where the questions come up about the similarities from maybe some games in the past. At the end of the day, we have to look at this and see if there was some similarities. That you have to be self-respect, look at yourself and get perspective on it. But at the same time, also look at this group right here, because this is a different group than last year. So what do we need to do for this group to allow them to go in this game in the fourth quarter? And that's what

0: well. So to answer your question, I feel like we have a chance to be a very good team. I think if we continue to identify the things that our guys can do well, we can build confidence in that, build an identity in both offense, defense, and special teams, then I think we have a chance to be a really good team. And when you look at, you know, the conference and the teams that we're about to play, as we move forward, obviously we got to do a great job this week of turning this thing around, having a great Tuesday practice, going out there and playing well against Kent State, and then building some momentum again, because the momentum that was built up, well, it was almost like right to the third quarter, and then it fell off. So we have to go get some momentum again. But we have everything we need here, and we just need to put it all together in a way that we can go make a championship run.
1: We got time for two more, Rob.
2: Yeah, Ryan, keep talking about the end of games. X's and O's are quantifiable. Leadership is harder to quantify. Watching all your teams, seems like some of those teams would not allow this to happen in the fourth quarter. Where do you put leadership on this team in the room, and does it need to improve?
0: Well, I feel like we have good leaders. I feel like, you know, we've had really good leaders in the past, but I understand where the question's coming from. It's like, you know, when you get to that moment, who's going to step up and make that play? And I think that's a challenge for our guys. It is. But as coaches, it's our job to be really critical of every decision that we make, which I know you guys are going to do as well. That's part of your job. I get it. But if we're looking at it as coaches that way, but the players, and I go back to this, the players are looking at it that way, like, we probably could point to how many number of plays where if we make that play, the game's probably over. And that's probably what's, you know, not allowed any of us to sleep over the last couple of days, you know. But, yeah, I mean, this is where you get challenged. And these are those edge moments where you got to make decisions as a player and as a leader to step across and say, man, like, this is not going to happen again. And when I get myself in that situation again, like, somebody's got to make that play to go win the game. Someone's got to get this done. And then as a coach, we've got to figure out a way. We're going to put you in this situation and make sure we communicate it really, really well. So I think a lot played into it the other night. I do think, you know, that when you play 41 plays in three series, you know, by the end, I think we were worn out a little bit. You know, I think that did play into it. There's no excuse. We should have done a better job on offense. I that's not about blaming, but it's everybody involved with it. And so, yeah, I mean, that's what I think about that.
1: We'll finish with Tim. Thank you very much. Well, yeah, it was like 100 questions. I wanted to ask you this, right? You can recall every play like a golfer who's just played a golf round and stuff after a game like this. It's pretty uncanny the way you can do that. But when you look at your quarterback, for example, are there ever times when the impression is he is to go to that guy no matter what? You kind of asked that a minute ago, but could he have done a better job of just scanning the field for one or another turn in some of those moments? And in past that, well, Riley Pettijohn played a lot more than
0: that. Yeah.
1: Here's the one.
0: Yeah, I would say Riley will continue to play more. Yeah, you see that. He's been put himself in a situation where you know, he's a unique player that just has the uncanny ability to slip blocks and make plays. And the more he plays, the better he's going to be. You know, and when you look up there at our culture, it says competitive excellence. Like, if you play when your number's called, and how do you do that? Through physical reps and mental reps. And so the more Riley gets these physical reps and continues to work on the mental part of it, he's going to be a competitive excellence. And that's for everybody, but, you know, he's one of them. I think when it comes to some of the concepts that were put in, many of them started with Jeremiah and then progressed from there. And I think any of us, if we were playing quarterback, when you look at Jeremiah, even when he's covered, he's probably open, which worked for a majority of the game. So, you know, there's times where, you know, I mean, listen, when you're at late in the game and the game's on the line, you know, and you're a one-on-one situation, you know, if we don't throw the ball to Jeremiah, the question would be, why didn't we go to, you know?
1: Yeah.
0: So anytime that, you know, you don't have success, you got to look at everything and make sure we're doing what's right. But it goes without saying that we need to get other players involved other than Jeremiah offense.
1: And is Jeremiah, I'm not looking for you giving an excuse here, is Jeremiah getting a fair shake on occasion on plays in terms of being mugged, et cetera. I mean, what's your take on that? Meaning, there were a couple plays, he got shoved out of bounds on the fade, you know, down the corner, which could have been a huge play. The slant, he got mugged, right off the line of scrimmage, it could have been a first down. Just those little plays, like you're talking about, go make a play. What is your, should he expect that, I guess?
0: You know, I don't think there was anything in there that I saw that, you know, I would have exception with. I think, you know, he's a big, strong player. I do speak to the rest before the game and just say, man, like, he's so big and strong that a lot of guys will be pulling and tugging on him because they need to, and that doesn't mean it's not a foul, you know. But I didn't see anything in there that I thought, you know, I had a problem with in that game.
3: Yeah. Here, Ryan, just for the record, as you thought about it, should you have let him score?
0: Well, it didn't work. So the answer is yes. Yeah. I mean, if you know, we win the game, then it would have been the right decision, you know. And, you know, in the moment, you got to make a hard decision. And I decided to try to hold the line. There's a lot that comes with that. You know, just saying, hey, yeah, let him score right there. You know, is the head coach of your team. I decided to make that call. And ultimately, you know, love to have seen what it would look like if they would have scored. But made the decision. I was talking to Matt. And that was the decision we made. So, you know, we'll have to think about it when it happens again.
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7: All right, he did 31 minutes, and there was even a walk-off question as he was leaving the podium, and it was the exact follow-up I was asking yesterday. And we'll handle that after we go back and hear from the quarterback, Julian Sain, who, by the way, was 4 of 12 under pressure on Saturday night.
8: Yeah, just, you know, definitely disappointing. You know, didn't execute well enough in the second half, and, you know, it starts with me as an opposite to be better in that situation. And, you know, just have to execute and do our job much better than we did.
1: Yeah. With that said, how many times did you look at a couple balls where you could have gone elsewhere other than Jeremiah? You understand when you watch the video, a couple guys broke free, et cetera. Do those weigh on you, or you just treat it as a learning experience?
8: Yeah, I think, you know, there were a couple situations where I could have went to a different spot, or, you know, whether I dig a different spot and missed the throw. And, you know, just, like I said, just didn't execute in those situations. Didn't get the job done.
0: Joe.
9: But on the RPO to Devin, what happened on that play where it was a wrong play you missed?
8: Yeah, he ran a great route. I ended up missing him high, and, yeah, want that one back for sure, that one. Is definitely what I think about because, you know, I had a good opportunity there and had a good play called and ended up missing him overthrowing.
9: Did you
8: look at
9: your feet
8: percent?
9: Like,
8: any mechanical issues? No, it was an RPO and just missed him, overshot him too high.
10: It felt like you guys have to get a little more involved. Plus, even with that part of the game plan going into it,
8: I think it was just kind of the way the game played out. You know, Independence did a great job, whether it was blocking or, you know, catching the ball and getting yards after the catch on the perimeter.
11: Dan, Coach Day was talking about how, you know, the leaders on the team now kind of have to, you know, figure out how they're going to respond to this. For you, being a captain, being a starting quarterback, what do you feel like your role in that is in terms of your responding to the loss on Saturday moving forward?
8: Yeah, and, you know, how can we move forward as an offense? How can we correct our mistakes, see what we did wrong, and try to improve those and, you know, make sure this doesn't happen again? And so I think we have a good group of guys on our team. And, you know, I think we can use this as fuel. And, you know, I love the group of guys on the team. I have a lot of confidence in them.
12: Like, Julian, it looked like Texas makes the discuss coverage a little bit better in the second half there. When you go over to the sideline, what's it like for you to get feedback right away over there? You're going right to Arthur Smith, Billy Fessler, going right to the iPad. What's that like for you?
8: Yeah, we have a mix of communication. We have, you know, Coach Smith and Coach Fessler, both kind of with me going through the iPad and seeing, you know, kind of what they're doing and maybe is there a tendency that's happening.
3: Joe?
13: Coach talked about rebuilding momentum and how that probably starts Saturday. Is that something that can't start before Saturday, or does it really happen only on a Saturday afternoon game?
8: we focus on the moment, being in the present. So, you know, we're going to go attack our Tuesday practice. We're excited about the matchup this weekend.
14: Obviously, Ohio State didn't lose 3 out of 4 games very regularly. Is there anything you guys have looked back at or going to? Is the common theme of those losses from your play, from the offensive line, that you are identifying as, like, this is what I need to fix most?
8: Yeah, I think, you know, it's just, you know, a lack of execution. And it starts with me, and then, you know, as an offensive group, we have to be better in those situations.
15: Bill Landis.
16: Julian, you guys have played, I think, a little bit of a better pace this year in terms of just, like, you know, seconds per play and stuff they did last year. But it also seemed like in the Texas game that the few times you did play a little slower, the offense didn't quite get going. I'm just wondering, as a quarterback, do you feel at all any more comfortable when the offense has a little bit more of a brisker pace to it than you do when the offense is playing a little slower?
8: Yeah, I think we did mix up tempo in the game, and you know, it is a nice changeup to have, to be able to keep the defense on their toes. And I think, you know, we did a good job of that, mixing up in the game. I think there were just certain times that maybe I didn't get us out of the tunnel fast enough.
15: Spencer.
17: Julian, is there anything that you can do as a quarterback, aside from just throwing the ball, to get the other receivers, other than Jeremiah, involved a little more? Like, you can't run routes for them, but you can find them. Is there anything that you've seen in film or anything that tells you, like, hey, I need to get this guy this on this, or things like that?
8: Yeah, I think, you know, their practice habits have created a lot of confidence for me and them. And so I think they've done a great job of the other receivers in the room. And I think there was opportunities on Saturday where maybe I could have gotten the ball a little bit more.
15: Awesome.
18: Do you feel like Dylan might maybe play better on Saturday than he did in week 1 before the injury? What did you see from that?
8: Phil Daniels,
18: yeah. What did you see from him out there in that game? And then how much is that a disruptive factor for when he does go down for you guys in the game?
8: Yeah, I think he was playing well. And he, you know, he's somebody who protects a quarterback with his life, and he's somebody who you know, had a lot of confidence in out there.
15: We'll finish with Stephon.
19: Following up on Spencer's question there, you know, outside of Brandon and Jeremiah, a lot of these receivers are new to, in terms of playing with, at Ohio State, playing with you as their quarterback. I guess, how would you, you know, describe the level of chemistry you have with some of those newer guys still, and how much does that something you feel like needs to continue to grow as the season goes on?
8: I think we do have, you know, good chemistry, but I think you can continue to grow and continue to get better. I think we're going to continue to grow and continue to get better in our chemistry with that room.
15: All right, thanks, Julian.
8: Thank you.
19: Thanks, Julian.
1: Thanks, Jerry.
7: All right, there he is. They put the starting quarterback out there, which I have to applaud a little bit because it's a little surprising to me. Like, they're not, this isn't a massive game this week, and he did not have a great second half, and he answered the bell. That is kind of a rare thing, to put him in that position to go back out there and relive it in front of the media, which he already did on Saturday night. So I'm going to tell you, that is, in my history, in my, that is a rare thing that they did there to a young-ish quarterback. It's good for him. I think it actually is good for him. He is a leader. He is the quarterback. You're never going to get the true detail on why. Because as an athlete, you can't go back and do it again. All he did is say, it was an RPO, and I missed him. I overshot him. So you and I can look at each other and hear when that answer comes through and say, well, yeah, we all have eyes. We saw you overthrew him. Like, we don't need confirmation of that. We're not looking for some hidden banana peel that was on the field that you slipped on. Like, people are trying to go into, and this is a very difficult one, Matty. You're the most accurate passer in college football. History, one of them, last year. Maybe the, by tenths of a point. How did you miss that? That's what they're trying to get to.
20: Yeah.
7: But there's no way he can answer that in anything other than saying, I'm human. And people want to put him on a pedestal because he is that good. And what we found on Saturday night is that he's still got a lot of evolution as a quarterback, even though he is one of the best in college football. That's one you can't miss in a game like that, and he did. So it's really not about why. It's about how he recovers from that. How did that affect you? How is it affecting you today? Because if you're in that press conference, you're not asking him really the right question, which is, what has the last 48 hours been like? How much have you relived that in your mind? And how easy will it be for you to use that as a scar that you will carry this season? I think he was getting to that with the, I trust the guys in this room. We've got a lot of good players. I said before this game was even played that we will not know whether they will be stronger for it. There is a chance that that loss actually turns out to be good for them. There is a chance. Doesn't feel right. Even Ryan Day said, it's disappointing. It feels like garbage. But I will tell you that losing a game like that can only bring them closer if they want it to. And I think it can. What we don't know, what you and I don't know, what Cole doesn't know, what nobody knows, is how good they truly are. They can certainly use this, and I think they will, because there's motivation involved. Now they're not protecting a perfect season anymore. They're not cemented as number one. They may be the betting favorite, but they're not the team right now. They're not really the it team right now. Texas now carries the it team. They just slayed the Giant early in the season. Everybody's number one. And now they have to carry that. Where Ohio State now is going to be certainly not under the radar because they're Ohio State. But they don't carry that pressure of the goose egg, the undefeated season, the team that's supposed to win it all. Like they are by a betting favorite. So today was so interesting in that you're trying to tap into the emotions of Saturday night versus the emotions of now it's later in the week. And so they've all come down. They've all reexamined. They don't have a monster opponent in front of them this week.
20: For 2 weeks.
7: There's a lot there.
20: There's a ton there. And we saw the 24 team get off the mat, right? Like that, the emotions were all over the place coming out of that Michigan game. The, you know, the scrum on the field and all of that was just wild, right? And that team found a way. To your point, we don't really know what this team is made of from the neck up right now. You can see the physical stuff on the field. They can hang and beat anybody. We talked about all the issues yesterday. We're going to talk about them again today. You don't come out of that game feeling like you can't beat anybody in the country. That's not the case. There's absolutely things you got to clean up. But for Julian, he's at a point now to where coming out of Indiana, coming out of Miami, and now coming out of Texas, there are questions about what are you going to do in the biggest moments? And he's got to find a way to answer the call and be there when it matters most. That's what great players do. Great players have to go through things like this and answer the calls. Didn't quite answer it. Good for him, though. Well, the good part for him is he's got games to do it. He's got games to do it. But there still are a bunch of questions about what exactly is this team when they're going to need it on the road, at home, when good teams are on the other sideline.
7: One quarterback Saturday night won the night.
20: He delivered.
7: And that was Arch Manning. He delivered in the clutch.
20: Mm-hmm.
7: When his team was down, he brought them back. The other guy, Julian Sain, had a lead to protect. And if he hits a couple passes, especially the wide open one,
20: probably win the game.
7: He's the one who wins the night.
20: Yeah.
7: And now how does he climb out of that? Ryan Day was asked a pivotal question. It was in a walk-off situation, and we never got the answer, partially because the question was asked 31 minutes in. We'll deal with that next, Roth.
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2: 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Schumer, 95%. Bernie Sanders, 92%. That was the Democrat Party he joined 50 years ago. But times have changed. 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And Sherrod Brown will fall in line. He always does. Sherrod Brown, times changed. His vote never does. 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
7: All right, so we got a little ammunition there. Listen, I agree with a lot of what Ryan Day said. I do. I said it yesterday. They're not really sure why they didn't execute at a high level. There are several justifiable answers, which is the team you were playing is pretty good. That's one of them. Like, I know people want to say they gifted that game away. All right, that's a pretty broad brush to paint with, that you just gifted it away. You didn't gift it away to a lesser team. You were on the road. There might be an evenly matched team. The reason that it hurts so much for them is because of the lead they had. That's pretty obvious.
20: That you could describe as gifts to help you get the lead in the first half.
7: Yeah.
20: So I think there's a balance of both in this game.
7: Both had a different motivation. You'd always like to be the team that plays better when it counts the most. And guess who that was Saturday night?
20: Texas.
7: It was. Yep. There's no denying that they were more motivated. They stole the momentum. They kept momentum by having some gutsy fourth down calls. Like, give them a little bit of a credit here. It doesn't mean you can't beat them if you face them again. In fact, you'd probably feel confident you could based on how that game went, but we don't know what Ohio State's going to become. And that's why I went to the fact that, so you have to lean into a little bit of what you don't have to worry about anymore. Like I said, which is protecting an undefeated season, being the it team. Like, you always will be to some extent because you're Ohio State. Ryan Day got to that podium today and did a monologue.
20: AR, like, I looked at you and I said, he started the presser at 12:01.
7: Mm-hmm.
20: His opening statement ended at 12:05. It reminded me of what head coaches do at media days. You know, they get up there and they talk about their offseason. Mm-hmm. I want to thank this person. I want to thank that person. He had all of that prepared, and baked into that was him saying to us throughout the sequencing where everybody's questioning, you know, did you really have your foot on the gas? He said, you know, we threw it 12 times and ran it 10 times, which to me, my opinion is he knows the narrative that's out there, that you didn't go for the kill shot. And he came out with the evidence that I think we did. Like, when you come out as a coach and say we ran it 10 times and threw it 12, that's a little pushback, in my opinion, of what the noise that's out there.
7: I agreed with him. I agreed with him yesterday. Doesn't take them off the hook for handling the last quarter of that game. Do I know? Does he know the exact guys he has? He doesn't. He said that it's their job to put their players in positions to succeed. And then he added, he didn't say period, end of story. He said, they have to execute when called upon.
20: Mm-hmm.
7: Everyone is going to share in that accountability. He also dropped this fancy little acronym, which is okay. Don't, you know, BCD, blame, complain, defend. We're not going to do that. Sat there for 30 minutes and had to do a little defending, mm-hmm. a little bit,
20: yeah.
7: because he's asked questions. So there's a great scene in Moneyball where they're making all these moves, all these different changes, and Brad Pitt looks at Jonah Hill and says, I don't think we're asking the right question. You know, do you believe in what we're doing or not?
20: Yeah.
7: And Jonah has to say, yeah. And he's like, well, then it's a problem you think we need to explain ourselves. Don't, to anyone. It's a movie. This is real life for him. He had to get up there and at least defend a little bit the narrative of what I said yesterday, which is that they decided they were going to milk the clock, sit on the football, not try for shots. They did. Now, let me get to real fast, Matty, the last question.
20: By Doug Lehman, or are you talking about the...
7: There was a last question about when he was asked, now that it's, let's say, Tuesday?
20: Yeah.
7: Now that it's Tuesday, basically, rethinking it, would you have let them score on first down?
20: That was Doug Lemaurice at the end.
7: He had a great coach answer to that, because there's no alternative. Because if he says, you know what, in my mind, I replayed it, that was a bad move. That was a bad coaching decision. He's not going to say that. He said it didn't work, so yes.
20: Yeah.
7: I would have rethought it. And then as he's walking away, because you heard me say this yesterday, the natural follow-up to this, which has not been asked yet, is baked into that decision to leave your defense on the field at the one-yard line on a first and goal at the one. Mm-hmm. That team's going to have four cracks from the one, not the five, not the eight, the one. Your kicker just missed from 45. Did that bake into your decision that even if you got him back into range, that you weighed the chances of winning on a kick versus the chances of winning on a goal line stand? And there was a question that was thrown out there at the end. How much do you believe in your special teams, right?
20: And he was out of there.
7: And he was gone.
20: Out of there.
7: And to his credit, they said two more questions or three more questions.
20: Yeah.
7: Like, they hit the cutoff.
20: They hit the cutoff. Yeah. And so, look, all of this has to be frustrating for him and the players, but another thing I couldn't wait to hear him answer was what Stephen Means was asking him about. And it was right out of halftime. Did you feel like you went for it enough with the play calls that you had right out of the gate prior to the punt on fourth down? His response was, we felt the defense was playing good. I think you can look at it another way. If you have that much confidence in your defense, in those moments, because they came out, it was a run, it was a pass to Jeremiah, and they went back to a run. In those moments, if you have the confidence in your defense, go for the kill shot then. Go for it. Mm-hmm. And if you don't get it, then you can still lean into what you believe at the time. That's where I think people can get frustrated with some of the things that have happened when you have a team on the ropes right out of half. Mm-hmm. Go for it. You highlighted yesterday, later in the game, they absolutely were throwing the ball. But in that particular moment, a six-play drive, 36 yards, you had the ball for 3 minutes, step on their neck. And I think that's what people are looking for in these big-time moments, especially when you have the quarterback and the playmakers you have.
7: All right. There's a lot there. I want to answer that next because I think that's a really good point because he had to kind of oscillate back and forth between, I'm not sure what possession you're referring to when he said that to Steven. But we'll get to that. We'll do a sports update at the top of the hour. And then we'll also give you the surprises of the weekend, certainly in the NFL. Rothman and Ice and the Fan.
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2: For 50 years, Sherrod Brown voted how he was told. 1975 to today, different presidents, different issues, but Sherrod Brown's vote never changed. Higher taxes, Brown voted for them. 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Sex changes for kids. Sherrod Brown supported that too. When Washington Democrats needed Brown's vote, he gave it every time. Sherrod Brown voted with Biden 97%, Schumer 95%, Bernie Sanders 92%. That was the Democrat Party he joined 50 years ago. But times have changed. Now extremists are taking over. They're not asking for your vote. They're coming for your country. And Sherrod Brown will fall in line. He always does. Sherrod Brown, times changed. His vote never does. Paid for by SLF PAC and not authorized by any candidate or candidate's committee. 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SLF PAC is responsible for the content of this ad.
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0: day.
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2: Good afternoon. I'm Ryan Baker. Ohio State moving on from the loss to Texas and getting ready for Kent State at noon on Saturday. Ryan Day at his weekly press conference said there are certainly things that they can learn from and fix for the next time they're in a close one.
5: I think that really is what it comes down to, is trying to identify what actually happened in the game and then making sure that as we get ourselves in that situation again, we're able to finish the game the way we should.
2: The university announced this morning that former women's basketball player and Hall of Famer Katie Smith will ring the victory bell before the game Saturday. The Cleveland Guardians host the Chicago White Sox at 6:40 tonight. 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
7: Man, I'll tell you, when you think about certain games, you don't go back and think about every single if. And Ryan Day has. It was a game of ifs. We brought up a very interesting point that the only time they looked somewhat conservative would have been maybe out of half getting the football. Now, I do want to remind everyone that even though they did punt there, they did wind up stopping Texas. It's not like that one led to anything of points-wise. And they did wind up getting a three on the next possession, I think, and that's what put them up 23-3 with eight to go in the third quarter. To your point, you're getting the ball at half, out of half. Your yards are 240 to 97.
8: Yeah.
7: You are absolutely rolling, dominating that football game.
8: No doubt.
7: And it also is 20-3, even though ABC had it 13-9 on the graphic.
8: What are we doing?
7: They come back with Reese and McAfee and Joey and who? Marcus Spears. And they've got on the graphic Ohio State 13, Texas 9. Like, it's...
8: Wake up.
7: It's a big game, man. Tighten up. So, and by the way, he didn't even settle for a field goal before half, which he could have.
8: Mm-hmm.
7: Like, he's got two timeouts and 12 seconds, and he took a shot down the middle, and guess what? It led to a touchdown. That's a great throw. That's when JJ dropped the horns down.
8: Yeah. And you know, it's crazy because we were talking about how Julian missed some of those throws. And I think that can be where some of the frustration lies, right? When you're a Buckeye fan, watching him go through some of these growing pains still, I think, mm-hmm. as a young quarterback is, man, you rip that throw in between two guys, the confidence to do it. And then in the second half, the pass to McEwen, you miss it. And it's just... it's perplexing, right? When you see him thread the needle and have so much confidence in some of those games. Maybe it was he's still getting used to those tight moments in games in a tough atmosphere, 100,000+ people. Like, I think you have to go through those fires, but I'm glad you brought that up because that was a hell of a throw in a massive moment. And then you come out in the second half where you feel like this could be it, where you can kind of bury him and they gave him life. But like we talked about yesterday, Texas had to answer the call on their part. It was up on the screen during the commercial break. You and I were watching that fourth down play. One of the fourth down plays.
7: One of them.
8: It's just a hell of a play, man. It's a hell of a play by Arch Manning. You got to tip your cap, but it can always come back to, and should always come back to other moments of the game where you weren't clean. And there were plenty of those late, especially in the fourth quarter.
7: So let's handle that part right out of half real fast, because I don't know if we hit it enough yesterday. So to bring you back, Ohio State had the ball on the Texas 42 plus territory, and it's a 3rd and 7. And what I saw at that point was maybe a quarterback that wasn't willing to take a shot. Now, I don't see what he sees on the field. Easy to just say it watching it. But he checked it down. He didn't throw it to the sticks. It's a 3rd and 7 that he checked down. Now, presumably that gets it into a more manageable 4th if you want to go for it. So I really don't have a huge problem with him checking it down. But if you're not going to go for it, and you're not on the same page as your coaches, like if the coaches are saying, hey, no risks here, we might even go for it. We're in plus territory. We could even call a run here. So he checks it down, and then it gets to 4th and 4. So they picked up 3 yards on it, and now they're at the 40.
8: Mm-hmm.
7: So that's where you are, a 20-3 game. You get a chance to draw some first blood in the second half. It's 4th and 4 at their 40. What I believe, and I've always said this, that most coaches, most, by nature, are conservative. They're trying to protect against any other giving momentum away. And so if he goes for it there and doesn't get it, you could easily make the case, no big deal. You're still up 20-3. You took your chance. They're getting the ball at the 40. It's not like you're giving it to them at your 40. You'd be giving it to them at theirs. And how much do you really trust it? Instead, he thought the other way. I am dominating the game. Why would I want to risk it here? And that's the trouble right now in Buckeye Nation of balancing the, you're up, you're controlling it. Do we take an unnecessary risk here to give momentum back to a team and you're on the road? He didn't. He punted. Mm-hmm. And I will remind you again, he wound up getting the ball back. Now, to your point, they didn't get points out of it. They might have been able to get points out of it and put the, but there were other opportunities.
8: Yeah.
7: But that was the question that was really on the table. Jeremiah Smith is averaging 17 yards a catch. They're not jamming him at the line of scrimmage. No. You're on plus territory. Mm-hmm. It's time to take another shot here. They didn't.
8: Another thing that I thought was a bit odd today, because, you know, yesterday I was questioning, like, where were some guys, right? Like, where was Legend Bay in this game? He wasn't asked, I don't believe, directly about him. Today, I would have loved for somebody asked, did what happened against Ball State with the return stuff and some of the dicey decision-making with him factor into not trusting him in a big-time game, in big-time moments like this? He threw out the quote today that we have plenty of personnel to win the game. Well, you didn't use them, though. Like, if you feel like you have the guys, why not give them a chance to do it?
7: I think he meant the guys that he currently he was playing.
8: But the question, that quote was a question about the young guys. So I jotted that down because I couldn't wait to hear his answer to that, because I know coming out of the game, there were a lot of questions of, you've been telling us all season about these guys. And look, I saw Legend Bay play one game. So I don't want to get too carried away. But I do think a guy like him, in especially a second half where things are getting tight, can possibly loosen things up for your offense. Mm-hmm. Jeremiah Smith came out and said, what about Legend Bay? He thinks the guy can win the Heisman. Like, I don't know. That holds some weight for me. And so the trust in when that happens moving forward, how do we see that? Because I think as a coach, sometimes you got to live and die with it. Because sometimes these guys can deliver. Look at what Malachi Toney was able to do as a freshman last year for Miami. I'm sure he had his growing pains along the way. But when it was time for him to step up, he answered the call. And I think some of these guys can do that on this team. It can't always be Jeremiah all day, every day, even though that can work more times than not. They recruit all of these big-time playmakers. Throw them out there and see what they can do.
7: Well, part of it is, I don't know what the week of practice was like. I don't know how much you really trust them. That's the other part of it.
8: But when does the trust? That's my question.
7: Part of it is letting them go through a game like this because you can.
8: Correct.
7: And they,
8: I think those guys can play well against Kent State in Illinois in the next couple of weeks. But even when you go to Kinnick in 3 weeks, what's going to change? Is that because that can give you some false hope. Those can be kind of empty calories, if you will, when you're beating up on teams that you should beat up on. But I just think in big games, I think he should take more risk with some of those guys because I think it can benefit him.
7: You know, the game was going pretty well for him. I don't think he felt like he needed, especially, it just was going well. I come back to the defense. I think the defense let them down on Saturday night. Like, they had the game. You got to seal that up. You got to get off the field on fourth down. As far as leaning into the goal line stand, I'll never truly understand that. However, you did stop them two times. It wasn't like, it wasn't like you tried to stop them on first down and you didn't.
8: Yeah.
7: It probably would have been better for them. But the Legend Bay question is going to keep cropping up because it doesn't matter if he runs circles around Kent State.
8: Right.
7: It doesn't. Where you're going to need him is in the big game and also experiencing that atmosphere and that pressure. But as Ryan Day has said, it's about winning the game. It's not about seasoning my players necessarily. That's part of it. But I think he felt like, I don't know how he feels about Legend Bay. I don't know if that Instagram post is real, the old free deuce and everything that was out there.
8: Yeah.
7: I don't know where his maturity level is right
8: it's
7: now.
8: It's real.
7: If it's real, I agree with you because if somebody said that was fake, then why would there be any reason to delete it?
8: Yeah.
7: But it's not fake.
8: I'm pretty sure that was real. You also had Brock Boyd put out a clip of a nasty route that he had where he got open where you can read into that whatever you want. But you can understand how those guys are probably going through all these practices and hearing the coaches and everybody talk about them throughout the offseason as guys that are ready, guys that look really good. And then when the chips are down, you know, they don't get their number called. And I said it yesterday. I don't think this offense should be living in a world to where your running back is your second leading receiver. That, to me, the math isn't mathing on that, especially in these type of games. And so I just, sometimes there can be trust issues with players, and I get that. But you just got to rip the Band-Aid off and see what they can do. There's so many big games coming, you just can't always think that the older guys are going to pull us out of this hole. They didn't do it on Saturday. Maybe they will down the road, but get a good blend of both and see what you got.
7: Coaches trust. They trust certain players. I think he felt that Bell and McEwen had earned it. That's what happened. They leaned into the guys that he felt had earned that trust and earned that playing time. The other guys may be more talented, but they weren't as trustworthy coming out of the Ball State game. I'm with you. It's probably worth a chance, but it's only probably really worth it if they were trailing. Like, he had the game. He felt like he had the right recipe. He did. I'm not telling you that you couldn't have. In hindsight, it probably sounds better. I was a big proponent of Chris Henry Jr. getting a shot in this game because I feel like some of the narrative on him coming out of Ball State was that he just dropped balls that were right in his hands and there was no defense or anything. I don't think that was the case. One got deflected and one, his arm got pulled down on a good defensive play.
8: Mm-hmm.
7: And Legend Bay, you're right. He had the play of the game against Ball State. There's no denying that he's a weapon. And he did get the one touch. I don't know where his trust is in him as far as the maturity level. There was something that happened before the season that he got docked for.
8: Yeah.
7: There's been an evolution there. And if you don't want to move the goalposts, if there's a standard there that they don't want to violate, whatever it is, that's where he is right now.
8: I don't think that specific situation should factor into why he didn't play against Texas. I hope that's not the case. That whatever happened there, whatever the reasoning was for him.
7: May not just be one thing.
8: I know, but I'm just saying I hope that specific thing isn't the case. I just, you have to in these games, just go for it sometimes. Go for it and live with the result. You're in a playoff era now to where, you know, obviously you don't want to lose the game, but the loss isn't the worst thing, but at least you have the information to know now that Legend Bay or Brock Boyd or whoever is ready for this moment. And if they're not, then I don't mind you going back the other way. But sometimes it can be too late relying on guys that may be vets, but also may not be ready to answer the call either. And so it's a combination of so many things that we watched on Saturday. I don't want to put it on just because Legend Bay didn't play. It's special teams, it's defense, it was the offense, and the lack of closing out a game in the fourth quarter.
7: I keep coming back to one big thing. Jeremiah Smith was dominating the game. and there was a thought about giving him a chance, that he's not a 50-50 guy, he's an 80-20 guy. Mm-hmm. And he does like to catch the ball with one hand while holding off the receiver, the defender with the other.
8: His one hand is equivalent of two for
7: somebody. He's technically that good.
0: I was wondering if other people saw that. In the second half,
7: he does it a little too often to my liking.
0: Thank you.
7: But part of it usually is when he's got a defender on him, because it's almost like a box out move in basketball. He's that good. His hand. I mean, Holly Rowe was talking about how gigantic his hands are and how he wears triple
0: XXL gloves.
7: Right. We were on it. Yeah. Good for you. We were on it. You. Cole, you and me.
8: It's just, look, DBs get away. They get away with that stuff too, right? It's those little crafty things you can do as a DB but or receiver. And it's working. It's working.
7: It worked until it didn't.
8: I mean, true, but more times than not, it works.
7: More times than not, it works. But on the possession catches, on the slants, on the ones that aren't going up in the red zone over the pylon, the ones where you don't have to be Odell Beckham, those are the ones where you'd like him to put two gloves up.
8: Oh, I'm trying to go viral.
7: Well, I'm trying to win the game.
0: He's aura farming.
7: Yes.
0: He's aura farming. He's Jeremiah Love trying to hurdle everybody in his path. Yeah. Okay.
7: All right. We come back with a little Fool's Paradise. I'm bailing out of fantasy already. Rothman and Ice and the Fan.
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22: Lots of sunshine in your forecast for your Tuesday. Highs today right around the mid-80s. But overnight tonight, we'll see an increased cloud cover and lows only getting to the upper 60s. Rain and storms return back into our forecast. The showers coming in early in your Wednesday morning, highs in the mid to upper 80s. I'm your 10 Weather Impact meteorologist, Lily Reed, with 97.1 The Fan.
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7: All right, 1 week in the books. Mentor is coming. Is 1-0. And you are currently in the Fan League fourth.
8: Okay.
7: Baby got Dak. Got his ass handed to him by DJ Glaze.
8: Shout out to Tyler Dam.
7: And I am now in eighth in a 10-team league.
8: That's a long
7: and the question
8: journey.
7: Becomes, how am I going to drag this rag?

0: he and CMC out of the gate.
1: I don't really need a running back, but yeah.
0: Maybe some people do. Maybe some people do. Deebo Samuel popped off as well. And then if you want to throw a dart up in Cleveland, if you're believing in Deshaun, that deep throw to Denzel Boston really did it for you. Maybe.
1: Did you hear what I just heard? Wait, what?
0: That deep pass, right? The Denzel Boston.
1: I didn't hear that.
2: Wow.
0: Did I say that deep ball to Denzel Boston?
1: No, I don't think you did.
2: Deep throw two, but you slurred throw and two. I'm like, he deep throated who?
1: That was by the, that may be the drop. That may be now as a,
2: that just,
1: what, do we have
2: me.
1: A candidate for like drop of the year?
2: We may have
1: We've just had a couple. We may have just found it.
0: What I meant
1: was the same thing
0: that
1: I did.
0: Deep throw, too.
1: That's right.
0: Denzel Boston. If that did it for you, maybe take a look at him, too. Who knows?
1: I ride a Harley Davidson. Does that do it for you? Harley Davidson.
0: Hop on that thing. Don't mess around.
1: All right. I'm with you on a couple things here. All right. I would say the buy-in on the Deebo Samuel Express might be there. The other one would be perhaps Jalen Coker.
0: Yeah.
1: He should be more rostered than he is. The problem in a 10-teamer is you don't have anybody you really want to cut after week one. So if you're swapping, it's got to really be worth it.
0: So you had in that Carolina game, the Bears put up 59. And if that's any indication of what Carolina's defense is going to be this season, then Jalen Coker absolutely signed me up for that all day and tomorrow. The guy had 9 targets in the game. I love looking for guys like that, attached to bad defenses, right? Late in the game,
1: you get some garbage points.
0: Yes, garbage targets, all of that. I think that's a good call for sure, looking at him.
1: I always like the next man up. I'm a big fan of the handcuff and because the running back is so pivotal. And I'm waiting on a couple. You know, it's kind of like waiting on a marriage. Oh. You know, you got your eye on a couple marriages. You're waiting out, that kind of deal.
0: Wait.
1: I'm kidding.
0: Got your eye on a couple marriages. Break that down for me a little bit more.
1: You know, you're waiting for those marriages to break up.
0: Oh, so
1: you got your eye on a couple, Maddie.
0: You're preying on somebody's downfall, what you're saying.
1: So, in order, it would be probably, and I already have Blake Corum. So you'd be hoping for a tweak there, a Kyren in that offense. Ramondre. You'd like to have Travion. I'm sure he's drafted, most likely.
0: Yes.
1: Menungai is certainly going to get his run in that Bears offense, even though I do have Swift. I don't have Menungai. I kind of wish I did, because in the draft I told you maybe I could have handcuffed him, but I waited and wound up taking Zach Charbonnet instead.
0: What would you have done in that scenario? Played them both like you did Ingram and Kamara?
1: No, it's not playing them both. It's just having him.
0: See, that would drive me insane. Because just knowing my luck, the guy that I don't play that week would be the guy that popped off. And the guy that I did play wouldn't do a darn thing. Welcome to fantasy. You mentioned
1: Woody Marks, like those guys.
0: Yeah, I like that. You mentioned Blake Corum. Right out of the gate, it was 10 touches for him, 11 for Kyren Williams.
1: Right.
0: Mentioned Kalen Black, the rookie out of Indiana for San Francisco. He got 14 carries in the game.
1: Yeah.
0: CMC only got 10. However, CMC also did catch 5 passes and had 8 targets.
1: I hate to say it. If you're a CMC owner and you don't own Kalen Black, that's a mistake. Because you know how injury prone CMC is.
0: Yes.
1: Like,
0: and you're within a good offense. Like we've seen running backs step up under Kyle Shanahan when CMC hasn't been there, whoever the lead back has been. And the system can kind of support those guys. Those guys have played well in the past. So I think Kalen Black's going to be a hot name out there on the waiver wire this week.
1: Is there a stash? Anybody that you look at is like,
0: if
1: that's
0: wanna,
1: a guy I want to have in case.
0: I have on my bench Jonah Coleman for Denver. Only because the former Buckeye J.K. Dobbins has got a dicey history when it comes to health, right? And so I like to look at some of these guys that are attached to good head coaches, should be, you know, good offenses, even though Denver looked like a joke last night. But I think he's a guy that I'm going to be willing to wait on for a little bit. And if it doesn't work out in time, you and I always like to have a cuttable piece. He turns into that. Yeah. That way I can go grab a defense, waiver wire guy, quarterback, whatever I need.
1: I would say maybe I could be talked into Kendrick Bourne, even though it's in a weird offense, if Marvin Harrison doesn't really show up. I mean, Trey McBride is the guy. I get that, but
0: he's the guy. But for Marvin, I mean,
1: I know
0: it was 3 targets in the game.
1: That's what I'm saying. So I would

0: look at Kendrick Bourne, but yeah. Like I said, it's very early. It would have to be one of those, like, no one's really cutting, unless your draft turned out horribly and you really want to write it right now. But I really don't have anybody. Like, I'm not cutting some of my bench guys. I'm not, I can't replace, obviously, A.J. Brown's on IR. You're going to keep him.
1: Mm-hmm.
0: Brian Thomas Jr., he got a little dinged up, but you're not cutting him. I'm not cutting Xavier Worthy because he is clearly the second option. I know that Kelce had the big catch and run last night that drove Taylor mad. I mean, just wild.
1: She was sitting next to Cruz last night,
0: wasn't she? She was sitting with Tom Cruise.
1: Yeah.
0: It was quite, I mean, that would have been, if you were able to be in a luxury booth, a suite, for that game,
1: uh-huh.
0: Just be there. Like, how tempted would you be to somehow just run into Tom Cruise at some point that night? Like, or like you're in the suite,
1: yeah.
0: So he knows you're in the inner sanctum. It's not like you're some rando that he's out on the concourse. Like, you're an invited guest.
1: Wait, so you're saying he would look at you as worthy of talking to him because
0: not
1: you're in a
0: worthy,
1: suite,
0: but not being afraid. Like some whack job.
1: Hey, you're in a suite. You like, can ask me a question. You're from Gen Pop? No.
0: Not like if he's going to use the bathroom and you're coming out of there or you're going, like.
1: What would you have asked him?
0: I would have asked him. I would probably gone to a movie of some kind.
1: Okay.
0: And I probably would have gone old school. Because Risky Business was made in my hometown, most of the entire movie, the downtown shots in Chicago, the going around the suburb, the whole deal.
1: Okay.
0: In fact, the opening scene was down the street of my best friend's house. The opening scene in the poker game. And then the house itself that they used is in the suburb. Like, I would have gone to that movie somehow.
1: Okay.
0: And come up with something, because that really launched him. But I would have been very tempted, if you're in that suite, as an invited guest, like how you would have somehow had an interaction with him.
1: Taylor, scoot over. Let me get him put.
0: No, I think you'd have to time it. When he gets up,
1: yeah.
0: You'd have to be stalking him in that suite somehow.
1: Looked like they were having a nice little conversation, too, when they cut to him. Hey, the Marvin Harrison Jr. thing in Arizona, it's getting weird. I didn't watch the game. Hell of a win by the Cardinals. I don't know exactly what happened, but you mentioned Trey McBride. He is one of the best tight ends in the sport.
0: But the Kendrick Bourne ultimatum is
1: something to watch, right? And then they paid Michael Wilson this offseason.
0: They did.
1: They handed him an extension. And so when those things happen, that's kind of sounds some alarms for me. He's just, man, it's just not connecting for him out there in the desert right now for whatever reason.
0: But you're saying that Denzel Boston is the one that, despite Casey getting the most targets.
1: No, deep throw to Denzel Boston really did it for you.
0: It almost sounded like past tense.
1: Play it again.
0: The deep-throated guy.
1: That deep throw to Denzel Boston really did it for you.
0: Actually,
1: not as bad as I thought it was going to be.
0: Maybe not even the did it for you. I think you could chop that part off and just go with just up until the last name.
1: That deep throw to Denzel Boston really.
0: Yeah, that might make it work and really make it sing.
2: You know what?
1: That's tough.
0: Boston did run the most routes. I'm looking at the stats.
1: There.
0: And he's got a bigger play upside.
1: That's also upset.
0: Yeah,
1: I don't think it's anything you need to go crazy about, but maybe he'll be the deep shot specialist.
0: What?
1: You know, I'm never going to say that ever again now.
0: The saddest part is that the TLC and I looked at each other. Like, we were so in lockstep on it.
1: I didn't even realize what I said.
0: Of course not, which you're a clean, innocent guy, man.
2: XXXXL.
0: Yeah, that's no worries, Maddie. You're living a good life.
1: Oh, man.
0: All right, we're going to come back in 2 minutes and talk to our friend Tyvis Powell and get his whole breakdown of Saturday night and the belief in this squad. Roth.
3: 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Every time. Sherrod Brown voted with Biden, 97%. Schumer, 95%. Bernie Sanders, 92%. 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But times have changed. 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And Sherrod Brown will fall in line. 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Sherrod Brown, times changed. 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
0: I don't know this for a fact, like scientifically, Maddie. But I believe that the Cleveland Guardians' loss to the Sox in Game 1 of the pivotal 3-game series hurts Tybus more than the heartbreaker in Austin. Like, I'm almost feeling like he's, like, that's it. Like, if we signed him up for some psychotherapist right now, and we bought him a few sessions,
1: yeah,
0: and he went to lie down on that couch, mm-hmm, and they said, Tybus, tell us all your problems.
1: Yeah.
0: He's got a lot of them, but the number one is going to be the Guardians.
1: Is that accurate, T?
0: Not the Buckeyes.
11: That is probably accurate right now. Because the thing about the Buckeyes is there's still 10 games to play. So, you know, it's very overreaction. Like, yeah, we should have won the game. Yeah, they should have never blown it. But, like, I can see the positives out of that. You have 20 points on the team that's now the number one team in the country. As long as you learn how to finish a game, that means nobody in the country should be able to beat you. So I can see the positives, and I can move off of that. The Guardians, at a bare minimum, they're supposed to win the division and make the playoffs. They on the verge of not doing either one. It's a catastrophe.
0: All right. So you got 99 problems, but that's one of them, right? The Guardians is the top one.
11: The Guardians is, okay. Yeah, they top of the list right now. This is unacceptable.
0: All right, we'll move off of that and get to Saturday night. I came in here yesterday, and I kind of wanted to extinguish a certain narrative that this team went into its shell and got conservative when it counted most. I didn't see that. I saw a defense that was presented with a 20-point lead and couldn't get off the field on fourth down, two of them pivotal. And then the last drive of the game where the run gashed them, they didn't know whether to rush 3, drop 8. They didn't know how to pressure Arch, and that guy slayed them. And I just wanted to ask you about where you think this defense is and what you think it could be. It's one game. It was a heartbreaker, and they played a very good team. But did we overstate what they lost last year, what they had coming back? Like, where are you with that comment about the defense?
11: Feels like that's the case, doesn't it? I mean, you look at, honestly, first of all, the game of football has different things that happen over the course of a game, right? So we just sit here and we can say, you know, they shouldn't have, Arch Manning should have had more points and all of those things. And, you know, when that Cam Coleman had the drop and we turned it into an interception, we can talk about all those things. But that defense also created 3 takeaways in the second half. They just never recovered them. I mean, they had the Inky Jones fumble, tried to get the fumble recovery when they muffed the punt. Peyton Pierce stripped one. So there was a lot of stuff that defense did do. They just didn't come out on the other side of it, of trying to get takeaways. I would say that I was more so shocked at how well Steve Sarkisian schemed up Matt Patricia's defense. I think that, to me, was the bigger story. And then obviously the Heat plays a part into why they had the debacle in the second half, but that can't be no excuse. You know what I'm saying? Like, you can't say because it was hot, that's the reason why we weren't able to be effective on defense, especially when you needed to stop the most at the end of the game. So the defense is definitely alarming. That's definitely like one of the top things on my list that they need to address. And it's always going to come down to the pass rush. That's still the one area that nobody, I feel like no Buckeye fan is comfortable with, because there's no one guy you could point to like, yeah, this guy's going to get it done.
0: It was my number one key going into the game, was getting pressure on Arch Manning. The other thing about, you're right, a couple bounces go here or there, they win the game. What I'm going to go to is I can't count on those bounces. What I can count on is not letting Texas go 15 plays for 91 yards. So if you don't cover the muff punt, you don't get it back. Inky Jones had a shot at it. You're correct. But then you got to be able to shut them down. You got to be able to get off the field on 4th and 9.
11: It was almost like they didn't rush Arch because they respected his legs too much. And okay, I don't understand it. Like, it wasn't like you had a guy out there. The only guy that was out there that was actually trying to get after Arch was Kari Wilder. And he played like a handful of snaps. Everybody else kind of was like keep them in the pocket type of rush. It's like a contained type rush. And I don't understand why that was the case. You know, I know that, you know, with the Patriots, Matt Patricia might have done that and, you know, always had that secondary linebacker come second contain for sacks and things like that. But I don't know. I feel like you got Kenyatta Jackson, who's supposed to be really good. He's wearing number 2 this year. He should be a great pass rusher. We need to utilize these guys, and I just feel like we didn't put them necessarily in the right position all the time.
1: Let's talk about some of the young guys on offense that could have helped them, because I'm in the mindset of I can understand how a coach can look at these situations, look at the venue that you're in, and say, okay, young guys may not be ready for this. But I would like to find out, Tyvus, and I don't think this week, maybe even next week against Illinois, is going to give you a real understanding of who these guys are in those type of moments. And so where do you land on the lack of Legend Bay, the lack of Boyd, some of these guys that we've been hearing about all offseason that have been putting in good work by the sounds of it, and then they don't call their number on the road in a matchup like this?
11: It kind of frustrating a little bit because, you know, that – you need to find out what the young guys are going to be. That's the future of your team. And the only way you're going to really find out the truth if a person is good or not is let them play in these big-time games and see how they react. So I feel like I've seen Chris Henry Jr., we've seen Brock Boyd, we've seen Legend Bay. We just didn't see him enough. You know, like Legend Bay felt like he only had one snap. Chris Henry felt like he only had a handful. Same thing with Brock Boyd. You know, here it is. We were talking about it on our show today. Like, the number one question for me is, okay, you got Jeremiah Smith on offense. Who else are you concerned about on the offensive side of the ball? Who's the second most dangerous guy? And it's so hard to come up with that answer. You could say Bo Jackson, but, like, is it? Are you really that afraid of him? Like, coming from an offense where you had a Cardinal Tate or you had a Mecca and a Quinshon and Travion, like, you got Jeremiah Smith. As a defensive coordinator, if I'm going up against Ohio State, Jeremiah Smith is the number one guy we must stop. After that, I'm good. With any other one-on-one matchup, I feel good about. And I feel like this is the first time in a long time that a defensive coordinator can say that.
1: All right, let's transition to the Browns. We were told by we got to do it. Monken told us part of the reason why Deshaun was the guy. Hey, you know, he can get us in and out of the huddle. He can keep the operation running smoothly. Then we're watching the game on Sunday, and it wasn't that. I don't think anybody was really expecting him to play well, but I don't understand what we're doing now. Like, going back to him, I just don't see it. What did you see out there on the field? Any positive outside of the Denzel Boston touchdown? Was there anything that leads you to believe that he should continue to start?
11: Yeah, I mean, you could say he started to figure it out towards the end of the game. You know, he started to make some completions. You know, I think that if you want to give him some grace, this is a guy that also didn't play in 2 years. You know, you got to be realistic about that. I don't know what you were expecting from a guy that hasn't played in 2 years. I feel like that they're running an experiment, so they're going to see the experiment through. Like, obviously, after one game, it's hard to just give them, just say, all right, pull the plug on it, especially when you had invested so much. So I give them another game against Tampa Bay. I mean, we ain't going to the playoffs and we ain't going to the Super Bowl. So it doesn't matter if he get another game or not. So yeah, that's kind of where I'm at with that. If this one goes as bad as the other one went, this should be done. But everybody say that he got a longer leash, so I guess we'll see.
0: I think your answer was fine. I think it was accurate. I think you could just start with, it's one game. It's one game. He may not be as good as the other guy they have on the team, but you got to give him more than one game. If you're going to do this, do it right.
11: Yeah.
0: Flush it all out. Right?
11: If he was only going to give him one, you should have never did it at all.
0: Correct. Absolutely. And I was also led to believe that the defense would be a little better. Now, maybe Jacksonville, even without Garrett, I mean, they just got, torn to ribbons. That to me was a little even more alarming, that at least I can count on Cleveland to maybe play some defense, but they couldn't cover anybody.
11: Well, AR, when you're coming from it's kind of like Ohio State, to where, for the past few years, the defense has been top five. And to see them, you lost your defense coordinator and you lost the best pass rusher in the game. Y'all look like the 32nd ranked defense. No, outside of the Mason Graham sack, I don't know one more highlight that happened on defense. And that's pathetic.
0: The hardest thing for a Browns fan is that their coach said the quarterback looked better than people think, and the guy they traded for, Jared Verse, said it looks worse than what it was. So I guess they're trying to be positive. That's what I mean. I think this is going to be a long, tough season, but you got to flush everything out, and then whatever this rebuild's going to be, it'll be. All right, my man. Great to have you as always. Hope your squad pulls it out for you.
11: Go Bucks, go Cavs, go Browns, no matter what. Go Jackets, go Columbus Crew, and go Guards, man. If y'all free Clase, we can get him back in there before tonight, and we can go ahead and finish this thing. Just let him go.
0: Well, you might be able to make some money off of him, but I don't know if you'll win the game. You are favored tonight, fairly decently. I just want to let you know that.
11: I'm not going to hold my breath. The Guardians are not going to make me lose sleep tonight, okay? I'm going to assume that they're going to lose and be shocked if they win.
0: It's a great way to go through life, my man. Low expectations. See you, brother.
1: Appreciate you, T.
11: See y'all later.
0: The man, Tyvus Powell. T-Bone and Tyvus in the morning on the Brian Heating Coin Systems Fangist Hotline. All right, Maddie, we're going to come back. Sark going from zero to hero. But he's had a little battle on his hands here post-victory. Rothman and Ice and the Fan.
11: It's a catastrophe.
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0: All right, a couple things here post-victory for Texas. Let's take it in order. So, Sark, who definitely went from zero to hero. Like, if they get pummeled or they come back and lose, there is no moral victory there. It was as setup can be for him. Not that you're playing Ohio State, that's easy. I get that. But the fact you were home. You had the home crowd to boot. You had the atmosphere. You had a year to look at this thing. You had probably equal pieces that you could compete with. And you lay an absolute egg in the beginning of the game. You're turning over the ball. Guys are dropping the ball right in their hands. He rescued that game. You have to give him some credit. The gutsy call on fourth and six from his own 32. Now, he may have felt at that point, I got to go down swinging. We're not getting back in this game if I punt the ball.
1: Playing conservative, yeah. Probably wouldn't do it.
0: But Steve Sarkisian, there has to be a little more of a backstory here. So Laura Rutledge went out of her way in the first half to apologize for him, essentially. Hey, he waited. He didn't do the interview. She said we had technical difficulties. To his credit, he waited much longer than he should have. By the way, the other thing I'll add, his team's down 20-3. Like, the last thing he wants to do is be doing an interview. Now, there's obligations, but if he's standing there for 5 minutes and you can't get that feed or the mic's not working, he's got to blow doors. He's got to go. And she then came back and said, we should be apologizing to him. He didn't blow me off. He stood there. We couldn't get it done. Mm-hmm. And then after the game, I think TLC has this. Do you have this one?
26: Not the on-field one.
0: The Holly Rowe.
26: No, but I have his, what do I have?
0: thought you had the Holly Rowe.
26: No, but I have Stephen A. and Paul Feinbaum defending her.
0: All right, hang on then. Hang on with that for a second. So he actually didn't. He stood there. Like, he looked like he was going to give her the obligatory great win. This is about my players and all that. And then he gave her some hook 'em horns deal, and then
1: he was gone.
0: And then he's gone. And the look on her face,
1: what the hell,
0: was what sold that thing down the river for him, because it was like, really? Like, yeah, she had that, like, just, like, did you really have, like, you stood here. Why? Like, here's the thing, if I'm Sark, either don't do it or do it. Yeah. Don't use it as a platform to give her the hook 'em and then bolt.
1: It's a bad look on him when you do what he did. Like, look, I can understand. You're fired up. Emotions are high. The place is going nuts. You had the situation earlier with the same broadcast. Maybe you're a little frustrated by that. Give her one answer.
0: Or
1: give her just one answer and get out of there.
0: What most coaches do, interview my players. Talk to my players.
1: You like, just, yeah, you, like, it's blowing somebody off like that.
0: Just made it
1: you
0: look.
1: Can't, yeah.
0: Yeah. Now, is there a backstory? I don't know. Maybe you're right. Maybe it baked in. He was frustrated. He's getting roasted for this, but even the roasting is going over the top. So listen to Stephen A. and Paul Feinbaum talk about this.
2: The only downside for me, Paul, believe it or not, was Steve Sarkisian. Because I'm like, after the game, yeah, Holly, dear, you do the damn interview. You're a grown-ass man. You're a damn good coach. You're a grown-up. If it was a player, we would have called out the player, Paul. We would have called out the player, even in a moment like that.
1: You're right.
2: You, Sarkisian, no. Don't. You're the head coach of the damn school. You're the head coach. Do the interview. You understand? That's my only issue with him. But they showed up collectively. I give them all the credit in the world. Now we can talk about Arch Manning as a Heisman Trophy leading candidate.
3: No, Stephen, I appreciate you saying that about Holly Rowe, because there's nobody better in the industry, and he treated her like trash. And she has done more for this sport than Steve Sarkisian, and I promise you that.
0: Okay. All right. Defend your colleague. I get it. Let's not take it there. It could have been anybody that he blew off, and it wouldn't have been a good look. The fact that it was her, somebody that was more well-known, doesn't amplify it. For me, it doesn't. She's a sideline reporter. She does her job well. He made her, it was condescending. He stood there long enough to use it for his own good, which is Texas fight, hook him, and then out. All right? So that was wrong of him. That's why I just come back to, if you're going to stand there, then give her the obligatory comment. By the way, it's the biggest comeback in the history of their program in 20 years. Like, you could say something. You could find a way. And maybe enjoy the moment. But he enjoyed it like an eighth grader. He didn't enjoy it like a professional college coach or a guy that's in that profession. So that's fine. Paul going to the point, she's done more for the sport than he has.
1: You're actually setting her up in a bad way when you make statements like that. Because then everybody's going to look at the, like, all that stuff. That's just... Yeah. Not necessary. I can understand Stephen A. Paul going to bat for somebody that they've worked with for a long time. If somebody did something to you, did something to TLC, I would go to bat for you guys as well. So I think that's natural when you got love and you respect people that you work with all the time. Like, the whole, she's done more for the sport than Sark. Okay, whatever. Like, I think that was just him rolling off emotion.
0: It was him trying to take a shot. In a different way.
1: Correct. Yeah, and I don't know if Sark was asked about it yesterday at his, you know, media availability or whatever it is down there in Austin. I have to imagine he probably looked at that and said, yeah, I probably want that one back. I could have gone on to celebrate with my guys and giving her 30 seconds to a minute, and this wouldn't have been a problem.
0: Yeah. All right. So that was that one. And then, and I know we'll probably carry this over, but they have to be very careful. They are the IT team now. They took down the giant. And how they handle it, how they handle this success, this newfound success against Ohio State, is going to be very interesting to me. Because when we come back, Arch Manning had to talk about something, and I don't think he handled it that well.
1: Folks, real quick, before we get into that, you're looking for a new vehicle. look no further because you need to be going to the McDaniel GM Superstore. It's the Labor Day sales event all month long. 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Over 200 new vehicles. You're going to like what you see. AR and I were up there last week. 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
12: Good afternoon, I'm Ryan Baker. Ohio State getting ready for a big noon matchup with Kent State on Saturday. Ryan Day was asked today about the availability of Phillip Daniels and Zion Grady for this week.
13: I don't see those being long-term injuries. We'll kind of see how this week goes to see if we can get them ready for Saturday. We'll probably know later in the week, but don't expect them to be long-term.
12: Ohio State announced this morning that former women's basketball player Katie Smith will ring the victory bell before the game on Saturday. The Cleveland Guardians looking to bounce back when they host the Chicago White Sox at 6:40 tonight. The Cincinnati Reds continuing their series with the Los Angeles Dodgers at Great American Ballpark. That one also scheduled to start at 6:40. 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
0: All right, final hour of the program, Rothman and Ice. 2:30, Austin Ward will hammer the Buckeyes on how they handled the heartbreak.
1: He was already sitting in the bullpen out there waiting. He can't wait to get in studio with us.
0: He's here early. You're right. He's in the green room working on stuff.
1: Yeah.
0: Well, he was at the press conference today, which I thought was fairly insightful on what they believe they're going to be, how much they felt they needed to defend losing that game, and how much they believe in it. I'm telling you, the beauty of this, if you lean into it, is you probably find out a lot more about your team in a loss than a win. That may sound cliche. You don't want it that way. No one plans it that way. You don't really need it that way necessarily. But when it does happen, you get to find out. You examine yourself a lot more. It's just the nature of sports that, because he was right today, if they make the kick, if they make a stop, if Julian hits McEwen over the top on the wide open, they win the game and no one is nitpicking anything. Maybe not even them to the degree they are now. They're going to do it a lot more than fans, but now is when things start to get exposed. The onion gets peeled. Personnel gets looked at. Coaching gets looked at. Decision-making gets looked at. Execution. Every single thing now is under the microscope for the next couple of weeks until they take the show back on the road and try to work their way back into being the contender they believe they are. So we get back to Sark. And he did say something that was fairly positive, but also maybe a little bit of self-fulfilling, is that he believes that Ohio State should be rewarded for playing this.
1: He had to say that. Well, based off of what he said last year, right?
0: Based on last year. So I think we have this soundbite.
14: I hope Ohio State does not get punished for that game Saturday night. They played a heck of a game. I mean, it's 24-23. They lose us scoring with 25 seconds to go in the game. That I hope, if they end up being a 9-3 team, the committee can appreciate the fact that they came to Austin, Texas, in September when it was 100 degrees and played us in that environment and played a heck of a game. And so they should not be punished. Quite frankly, Ohio State should be rewarded for playing in this game against us. And so that's my goal. Time will tell, you know, and this isn't crying over spilled milk. I don't think we got rewarded for going to Columbus last year in week one. Hopefully this year they reward Ohio State for coming and playing in this game with us this year. That I don't know how their season goes. They may go 11-1. It's a moot point. But if they are 9-3, and depending on what happens to those other two, surely I hope they get rewarded for playing this game and not. Because if they don't reward them for playing in the game, then all of us start playing FCS, Power 6, and then I don't think that's the product that we want in college football. You guys love it. We love it. Our fans love it. The players love it. The players, everybody loves those matchups. Well, if we want to continue with those matchups, we got to reward the teams for playing in those games.
1: He would have been rewarded last year if they didn't lose to Florida. That's where he kind of loses me. Like, I think you can lose to Ohio State on the road and Georgia, which I think they was the other game that they lost last year on the road. And I think they would have been okay. Like, that's where the math isn't totally mathing. I understand what he's saying, and I do want more of these games, but you got to handle your business along the way. And they dropped one on the road to a not-so-good Florida team a year ago. You lose to the Dogs and the Buckeyes, I think they would have been good.
0: All right, a couple things there. One, he got smoked at Georgia. He didn't just lose the game. He got smoked. And number two, he's saying it correctly. I'm with him on there's a difference between being rewarded and not being punished. They're never going to be punished for playing that game. That loss is not going to drag them down anywhere.
1: No.
0: It did in the rankings. And
1: the
0: I
1: rankings,
0: had my,
1: that
0: and
1: don't
0: I,
1: matter.
0: They don't matter.
1: They don't matter because they would have been two in the college football playoff rankings.
0: I had that rant yesterday, and I put the disclaimer on it. I know this doesn't matter.
1: Yeah.
0: But something is rotten in Denmark with doing that. They cannot do that. Mm-hmm. You cannot take a team that dominated for 2.5 quarters or whatever, lost a 1-point game at the end on the road to number 4, and somehow think they're the 6th best team now.
1: You can't
0: unless the other teams played equal competition and won. Mm-hmm. So that is garbage. You could poll every AP writer that said, okay, well, they lost. I guess I got to drop them more than one. No, you don't. You don't. Right. And neither do the coaches. But we're done with that. So he is right. What he wants is them to be rewarded, which is different than not being punished. They'll never be punished for that. Where they're punished, he believes sometimes, is that one equals one, and he doesn't want one to equal one. That's a different loss. He doesn't think that should be on their agenda. Basically, what he's saying is, and he said if they go 9-3, if I'm in that press conference, I almost follow that up with, well, maybe that loss then shouldn't count at all in your mind. That they should still be 0 theoretically because they played the game. And then you get into a deeper dive with Sark. Wait a minute, does the loss matter or not? Because he said, well, if they go 9-3, well, wait a minute, you just said this loss doesn't matter. They should be rewarded. If they should be rewarded, it's almost like a victory. So he's trying to do something that I agree with, but he's going about it in an odd way. Mm-hmm. I'd rather him go all in and say, whoever lost this game, take that out of the committee and judge us on the rest of our games. Because whoever won this, whoever lost it, it was a heavyweight battle. It was a 1-point game. But what he's saying is that one does equal one. Because if they lose two more, to him they have 3, not 2 anymore. So that's going to be the conundrum for the committee. I'm with him. I think the committee should be able to do their job here and act appropriately on that. The other thing that, when I talk about dealing with the victory, I'm not 22 years old. What Arch finds funny, I may not.
1: Don't bail him out.
0: Hear me out. I'm not. I was going to say it's not an excuse because you got to be smarter.
1: Mm-hmm.
0: So we've seen all the AI videos that are out there. There's stuff about Ryan Day, you know, and his pressers after that game. You might get a chuckle out of it. You and I work in the locker room of sports, right? Sports radio. And we certainly are sophomoric at times. So I'm not going to be hypocritical there. But what I would say to him is that there's an AI video out there of Sark and the Holly Rowe interaction. And he backhand slaps her in this AI video. like a backhanded slap. And they went to Arch, and asked him about some of this stuff that's out there. And his answer shouldn't have been kind of what it was, which is, even though it's not real, that he found it very entertaining.
15: I've seen a few AI edits of stuff, but that's about it. I saw an AI edit of Sark's interview. y'all seen that one? That's a good one. Of him slapping Holly Rowe.
0: Now, why would he add that part?
1: Let me ask
0: because
1: you this.
0: He could have plausible deniability that I wasn't referring to that one.
1: Let me ask you guys this. His response isn't AI, is it?
0: I don't think so.
1: TLC, just so we're clear.
0: I don't think so.
1: Let's see. I just want to make
0: it be sure
1: 100%
0: okay.
1: clear
0: I don't know.
1: That was an AI'd either.
0: I don't.
1: Because.
26: No, and it's, it was.
0: I don't think so.
26: Well, as long as this guy actually works for Inside Texas and is actually a former editor of the Daily Texan, he says, yeah, I asked Arch Manning if he'd seen any edits after the game. So the guy okay. who posted it seems real.
1: All right, so if it's real, that's obviously horrible on him.
26: It's being treated like it's real, yeah. That's for sure.
1: And it's horrible for everybody in that room for laughing. It's not a laughing yeah. matter, man. That isn't. So all the grown-ups that are in that room chuckling, what are you doing? Like, that shouldn't even been asked, brought to the press conference yeah. at all. So it's a swing and a miss by everybody. They should all be embarrassed right there about that, because that's way too serious to be joking about, in my opinion. Way too serious.
0: It's not real, but it's something that I wouldn't have volunteered if I was him. He volunteered it. That's the difference. Be smarter. Mm-hmm. I can't tell him to be better. I don't know him. He's probably a fine dude, but be smarter. You just won the biggest college football game of the young season. Be better than that yeah. on that part. Yeah. Like, it's just so convenient.
1: And you know what I'm doing if I'm Holly Rowe? Never covering anything Texas ever again. I'm done with them.
0: Yeah, he's not.
1: I'm done with them.
0: Listen, I understand. He's not actively condoning violence against women. I don't believe he's not. But the fact that that's what got a really real rise out of him, like, it's amazing. And then the whole room erupts, like, it's...
1: That's what I'm saying. That's a joke. Like, that's a joke.
0: Whoa. It is really kind of just... Dude, I thought he was smarter than that. He volunteers that I saw it. It was basically saying how... Endorsing how great a funny it was.
1: That room should have gone dead yeah. quiet when
0: really?
1: He made that joke.
0: That's what you find?
1: Right. Like, what? If I were sitting in that room, I would have been shocked yeah. that he found that funny. My natural yeah. reaction wouldn't have been to join him in laughing at that. That's yeah. crazy.
0: Yeah. Now, let me ask you this. He followed up today with an apology about it.
1: Wouldn't surprise
0: if
1: me.
0: If this is real. So the apology, and I believe this is real. In my press conference yesterday, I made an insensitive comment about an AI video. There's nothing funny about it. It's easy to say I didn't mean it, but I know my words and actions were hurtful to a lot of people. I do not take that lightly, and I'm deeply, deeply sorry for it. I specifically want to apologize to Holly Rowe for what she has personally had to deal with because of my comments. I have a ton of respect for her and appreciate her showing me grace in this moment. I need to do better and will be thoughtful going forward. I actually just found that. I did not know he did that before we even started the segment. If that is real, which I'm assuming, by the way, that's the worst part about yeah. this era, is like asking if anything uh-huh. is real and not knowing.
1: Ask, man.
0: And you got to ask,
1: yeah.
0: but
1: yeah.
0: All right. It was a human moment that, but the to volunteer it was just stupid. Yeah.
1: yeah.
0: All right. We'll come back. Todd Monken, he doesn't care about one thing, and that's history. You'll hear it next. Rothman and Ice and the Fan.
22: 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The Fan.
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23: For 50 years, Sherrod Brown voted how he was told. 1975 to today, different presidents, different issues, but Sherrod Brown's vote never changed. 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When Washington Democrats needed Brown's vote, he gave it. 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Sherrod Brown voted with Biden, 97%. Schumer, 95%. Bernie Sanders, 92%. That was the Democrat Party he joined 50 years ago. But times have changed. 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And Sherrod Brown will fall in line. He always does. Sherrod Brown, times changed. His vote never does. Paid for by SLF PAC and not authorized by any candidate or candidate's committee. 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SLF PAC is responsible for the content of this ad.
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27: Lots of sunshine in your forecast for your Tuesday. Highs today right around the mid-80s. But overnight tonight, we'll see an increased cloud cover and lows only getting to the upper 60s. Rain and storms return back into our forecast. The showers coming in early in your Wednesday morning. Highs in the mid to upper 80s. I'm your 10 Weather Impact meteorologist, Lily Reed, with 97.1 The Fan.
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0: Welcome to Cleveland, Todd Monken. What I mean by that is you get to wear their history as well. This is a big mountain to climb. Now, nobody is expecting you to be able to climb it and plant the flag, the summit. Like, so if you do it, you'll get the statue. Yeah, like, if you do it. All right. But you also can't get away from the fact that this team is 5-12, 3-14, 7, like whatever. You're fighting some history. Have they had some seasons under Stefanski? Absolutely. Right?
1: Yep.
0: Go to Pittsburgh, yep. You win in the playoffs.
1: Mm-hmm.
0: Well, Stefanski didn't do that. He wasn't coaching.
1: Yeah, COVID that day, didn't he? I think he was out. I think he was down with COVID, yeah. I believe, yeah.
0: And then you take the Chiefs to the edge on the road. Like it's.
1: They did
0: like
1: have
0: that
1: it.
0: Was an 11-5 squad. That wasn't that long ago. That's COVID. It's not that long ago
1: nope.
0: To think that the Cleveland Browns were 5 points worse than the Chiefs on the road in the

0: was asked about it at his press conference, I believe, yesterday, and here's his response to old Mike Tomlin.
1: Everybody's afforded their opinions, right? That's what you do when you go from coaching to television, and we have to own that. I mean, we have to own that. We didn't play very well. I don't see it that way. Browns being Browns, I don't see it that way. Every week is different. Every team is different. We just didn't play well. That's 1 week. That's not Browns being Browns. That's Browns playing poorly on 1 week. So again, everybody's afforded their opinion, and the only way to change people's opinion is to play better. I mean, that's a fact. We don't want to be considered an also-ran. Then we got to play better. We got to coach better and got to play better.
2: I think he said it pretty well.
0: What did he say at the end? We don't also want to be considered what?
2: An also-ran.
0: Okay. Yeah. 100% sure what that was.
2: He's one of those guys that acknowledged that they played poorly. He didn't use the word embarrassing. He didn't. He actually went to, he thought maybe they had some better things than we all saw. But I also agree with him in that it's not about all that outside noise. The Browns being the Browns. And by the way, the guy that was in the division who said it, it's convenient. It's convenient. It's now, that's a Pittsburgh doesn't look like a world beater, but they won their game. And that's all that matters in the NFL.
0: Mike T was kind of popping off last week. He was talking about Tua having a tough day going back. And listen, he's having a good time up there on the
2: desk. He's trying to find a little bit of intensity.
0: Yeah.
2: And he's just doing television. It's probably like a hobby for him now. He's trying to find to get his juices going a little bit.
0: I mean, as we all know, the unfortunate part is when you have another game the way that they had on Sunday, in the minds of, I think, many, that is, again, the Browns being the Browns. When you're in, you know, the building as the head honcho, of course you're going to want to push back on that narrative. You don't want to breathe life into that at all with your team, but that he's right about what he said. They got a long way to go.
2: And a short time to get there.
0: So push that narrative to the side. And it's just been way too many inconsistent losing seasons for the Browns. He's up against it. We know it. I don't know, no matter what, I don't think Andy Reid could fix this team with what he has going on. Like, I truly don't believe that. You got to have, especially at the most important position, something there. We'll see when Shador gets in there. I think after what I saw from Deshaun, the sooner the better. The sooner the better.
2: You got time. This isn't about...
0: It's not about winning this year. Like, they're going to tell us it is.
2: He might think... Well, every coach wants to have something positive happen in a season that you can take the next season. All these coaches want to build on something. But what he's got to know, realistically, and you and I disagreed on this a little bit before the season, I think there's nothing that could happen truly this season other than maybe going 0-for that would affect his job. I really don't. I don't think Haslam... I think Haslam would be so worried about changing coaches again, especially if he doesn't have a quarterback. Like, how much could he really put on Monken this year?
0: Here's what he's got to show the front office.
2: And he traded Garrett. Come on.
0: What I think is going to be really important for Todd Monken is some type of development when Shador comes out there and plays. Because if
2: or non-development.
0: Well, no, I
2: then you would know.
0: Well, here's why. I need to see development because I need to trust you with the next young quarterback that's coming in. That to me is going to be a big factor.
2: But if he develops, that means they won't need another quarterback.
0: Fine, but I'm just saying, like, if it's middle of the road development, I don't know. Like the next chapter of this for the Browns is going to be huge.
2: I know, but you're putting Shador's improvement on him.
0: I need to see something.
2: No, I know, but I don't. What if Shador's not the guy?
0: Then we got to have a conversation because I can't go into the next offseason having that coach with uncertainty when we have our guy in house at quarterback. That's why I just don't think it's a slam dunk that no matter what happens, he's coming back next year. That's all. And we've seen teams do this. Like, we've seen
2: he's
0: teams.
2: He's not going to be able to hire Mike Tomlin, I don't think.
0: Well,
2: now that would be an upset. That dude in orange and brown.
0: Yeah, I don't think he. I don't know.
2: Ray-Bans.
0: I don't think that's.
2: With the state trooper Ray-Bans.
0: Doesn't feel right. Doesn't feel
2: there are certain jobs that guys may not take. That's one of them.
0: Yeah.
2: Urban Meyer going to Michigan and Mike Tomlin going to Cleveland. I don't see it.
0: I don't see it either. I'm not. I could see Mike Tomlin doing the whole Jets thing. Like, I could see him going to New York or something like that. But Cleveland would be a shocker. Shocker.
2: Yeah. I'm glad that Monken didn't lean into, yes, it was an embarrassing loss, but he didn't want to go there. He didn't want to go that they didn't. You know what I mean? He's just...
0: You got to play the game.
2: One game.
0: Yeah. You don't want to set the tone.
2: And I'm
0: like
2: all right with kind of flushing. I think there's plenty of season to flush out the quarterbacks.

0: plenty of season. I don't necessarily need to see Shador this week at Tampa. There's going to be plenty of time to throw him in there and give him enough of the season to decide.
1: That's where I kind of disagree with you and Tyvus, because Tyvus was saying, well, it's, you know, he came back from the Achilles, but my mind went to, even prior to the Achilles, it kind of looked this way. Like, it wasn't very good either, and so I don't really want to give him that out. Like, first game, you don't want to go crazy, I get that, but he doesn't have this history in Cleveland of, oh, just because he's injured, you know, that's the reason why he didn't play well. So that's why I just slightly disagree with what Tyvus said there. That's all.
0: Yeah, this is one of those that it's going to be a... Well, you're just going to try... See, you're trying... It's weird. You're trying to take something positive out of the season. But the positive thing you'll take out of the season is that you'll know you don't have a quarterback. That's a little bit of a conundrum.
1: Crazy, yeah.
0: If we can look at that as being a positive, which I think you might as a Browns fan. At least we know.
1: Yes, the ultimate win is when everything, the dust is settled, you're looking at that draft board and seeing you at one or two.
0: But you're not
1: and probably one.
0: And you're not second-guessing yourselves on whether you should keep this guy as the guy.
1: Yeah.
0: But I don't think there's any real chance they're not drafting a quarterback next year.
1: And they got two first-round picks.
0: Yeah.
1: This is supposed to be the year.
0: Although, one thing they may like is if Dante Moore doesn't live up to expectations, then at least cross him off the list. Like the best thing that can happen to them this year is they find out everything they don't have, and they find out everything they need to know about the next crop of college dudes. Then at least you go into it with a little bit of sense of, maybe we can't screw this one up.
1: You know, Jimmy loved what he saw down in Austin. The whole Manning, Tennessee ties with those two parties. He had to enjoy that. That's probably the guy he really wants, but we long way to go before we get to that.
0: And in a weird way, that helps too. How does Arch Manning handle this success? Does he now live up to it? Mm-hmm. Is this a one game wonder? How does he play in the next massive game? How does he handle it if they get to the playoff? Like, that, you want all of that.
1: Yeah. I think on the field, the dude checked so many boxes on Saturday. Imagine what the numbers would have looked like without the Wingo drop, the Coleman drop, like all of that, too. He looked the part for sure.
0: Those tilted him a hair, Maddie, in my opinion. Those drops, he did not play a great first half outside of those.
1: Mm-hmm.
0: He overthrew Coleman. I'm not saying he laid out for it. It was a freak interception. But you get that in there. That's a walk-in.
1: Coleman probably tells us he probably should catch that 10 out of 10 times.
0: I'm not saying,
1: would think.
0: He could catch it, but it shouldn't have been made for him to have to do that.
1: Okay, you want him to run up under it a little bit easier.
0: I just think that's one you lay in there. All right, we come back in 2 minutes. We talk Buckeyes with Austin Ward.
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0: All right, great time of the week. We get to break down the Bucks with one of the best in the biz on the beat. His name is Austin Ward, and he's here with us live in the flesh. Where should we start? You were there. So you were there. Maddie and I were not.
8: Still cooling down.
0: Still getting that core temperature.
8: Yeah. There were, this is not where you wanted to start. There were a number of media members that I didn't think were going to survive on Saturday night. Because a lot of stares, a lot of heat. Got to be properly hydrated even to go cover a game.
1: Okay.
8: Yeah.
0: So the press box isn't air conditioned?
8: Got to be. The radio spot was not air conditioned. So I think you can talk to Paul and Jim and Skip about that one.
0: Well, he likes the window open anyway. So even if it, although you could get a little bit of the icy hot feeling.
8: But. Yeah. Once you got inside, like they wouldn't let the media members use an elevator for some reason. You had to use the staircases. I looked and this doesn't sound like, you know, to Maddie, this is no problem. But my phone was like, well, you've done 25 flights of stairs in a couple hours. Like that's more than you would normally do, Austin. Like, are you okay? And I said, no, I'm fine. Like, but not everybody else was because it felt like 105 degrees. Mm-hmm. And the sun's beating down in the middle of the afternoon. And some folks walked in to the press box that I thought they might be checking out, like permanently.
1: Thought they were tapping out with Anthony Richardson a few years ago coming out of the game.
8: I'm good here. Yeah.
1: All right, Ado. There's so much to unpack.
8: Oh, you want to? Oh, football. Yeah, right.
1: So much to unpack. Let's start with the decision, if you will, right? Because there's so many people wondering, should you have let him score? All of that stuff. He decided, he and Matt Patricia decided to roll with the defense. Your thoughts on that whole scenario, the plays leading up to it, and the decision that they made?
8: I think the analytics would tell you that you should probably let them score and then take your shot to go down and get a field goal. It would have been a one-point game. It wasn't like you were letting someone take a 7 or 8 point lead and you have to go down and score a touchdown. So I thought in the moment that would probably be my choice. If I was playing, I don't know, Madden or college football, you try and let them score and you want to get the football back because you're best playmakers at the end of the day, if you're Ohio State, are going to be Julian Sain and Jeremiah Smith in that offense. And you can throw a little screen out to Bo Jackson maybe and get a bunch of yards, whatever. Whatever they do on offense, I think they would have had a better chance of doing that. Now, are they going to execute perfectly on special teams? I think that is the million-dollar question after the investment. And Connor Hawkins missed the key field goal, you know, right before that set Texas up with the game-winning drive. I can see it from the perspective of Matt Patricia, Ryan Day from the last couple of years, where Ohio State in both games against Texas was able to get critical goal line stands that won those games, sealed those games. And Peyton Pierce was asked about it, you know, 2 hours ago. It's like, well, I didn't even consider another scenario. We needed to get stops, and we were ready and prepared to go do that. Having faith in your defense to go do that, I think it is great. There are other factors involved, particular to Saturday, which was 41 defensive snaps, you know, late there in the fourth quarter, the heat getting worn down, some of the personnel that was and wasn't available to them at that point. You know, Zion Grady had picked up an injury. You had seen, you know, lots of substitutions down the stretch to try and account for the fatigue. I think really tipped it, Maddie, for me the other way. That's like maybe just give that offense one more shot and in a minute of time on the clock.
0: Yeah, I mean, four cracks from the 1.5 or the 1 yard. I actually got closer once he got a little closer. I'm with you on the analytics. I would have played it the other way. And I also wouldn't expect an Ohio State linebacker to say, yeah, we were hoping that he would let him.
8: Sure.
0: Like, he's not going to say that either. But I think that the big narrative maybe off of this game a little bit is that he is scarred from big kicks being missed. Let's not put it all on Connor. He made three of them. But I think Ryan Day has seen this play out before, and he's leaned into the kicker, and it's gotten him. And I think that trying a goal line stand from the one was because he just saw his guy miss a 45-yarder. I don't know that for a fact. I don't even know if he would ever admit it. Right. I think it was baked into a little bit of the decision. How much does he trust this guy? Like, if I can get to the 45, or I can get to the 40 again, do I have a guy that I can count on because I'm only down one? I think he didn't in the back of his mind. He thought he had a better chance at putting the pressure on them to score at the one than getting the ball back. But either way, the one thing I did want to ask you about is, where do you believe this relationship is with Legend Bay right now? Are we overthinking it because he is such a young guy? Are we overthinking it because a couple of maybe bad decisions in a Ball State game on a return is what's putting him in a semi-non-trusting position? Like, where are we with this?
8: The word that you said there, Anthony, I think is critical. It's trust. And that's not just earned by what you do on the field. And his role against Texas was changed and was determined, I think, by what he did in week one on the field against Ball State. He mishandled those two kickoffs. You know, Ryan Day last week called them a disaster, so they were going to evaluate that, and then they made a change, and Devin McEwen was back there to handle kickoffs. They gave him one touch in that game. I'm sure that that's not what Legend Bay wanted, what he expects, and he was probably, you know, certainly upset about that part. But this goes back to other factors off the field, starting camp with a suspension, you know, violation of team rules, only having two practices in spring camp and dealing with the hamstring injury. Now, one of those things he can control and one of those things he cannot, but it does factor into the overall body of work that exists for Legend Bay right now. He has a chance right now. Hey, you can decide the way you go to practice in 2.5 hours. If you want to roll, go earn it. Go do the things on and off the field that you need to do. You're going to have a chance almost definitely to get 5 touches, 6 touches, 10 touches against Kent State on Saturday. All right. What are you going to do with those on the practice field to earn them on Saturday? What do those look like? Then do you turn around from there and the Big Ten schedule is here? It's going to be up to Legend Bay more than anybody else to determine what that looks like so that by October 17th in Bloomington or on Halloween at USC, that that's not a conversation again. And he doesn't have to, you know, stress about what his role is going to be. But I don't think that there has to be some like disconnect or schism between them. I think it from the outside, it makes pretty perfect sense why Ohio State handled it the way they did on Saturday.
0: Schism.
1: That was good.
0: That's the big word alert. Sorry, awesome. You're going to get that. The siren.
8: There's only 6 letters in that. I mean, what are we doing?
3: Yeah. I don't know if we've heard a schism on this show in my year and a half of being.
8: That's the second time in 3 weeks.
0: Yeah. When you're going schism instead of like split or separate or divided, you went schism, so that's going to get the big word alert.
8: If I'm going to be in here every Tuesday at 2:30, which is my intention, I'm going to be busting out that thesaurus because I want to hear that.
0: Here's the problem. If you're going to say a word we can't spell necessarily, that's going to get the siren.
8: I understand the rules of engagement.
3: If the consonant to vowel ratio is 5-1.
1: Austin, I believe you were the one that asked him today about the red zone.
8: I did, yeah.
1: The lack of efficiency there. We talked about it on the program yesterday. Some of that popped up against Indiana, the Big Ten championship game, and now here it is again in another big-time game. And it's just something that we all know. You want 7 there, not 3. It's going to come back to bite you. So your thoughts on the offense and where that can go and how they can clean that up.
8: I really thought, especially with the addition of Arthur Smith and his expertise and all the NFL success that he had, like, on his job description, number one, because he's not being asked to recruit, he's not being asked to fix the passing attack, he's not being asked to do a lot of other things that a new offensive coordinator would be. The biggest deficiency that Ohio State had offensively a year ago, and everyone pointed at the offensive line late in the season or the lack of explosiveness from the running backs. Like, between the 20s, that offense was always fine, and they were not close to the level of success that Ohio State has. This is not my barometer. This is Ryan Day's. He says 75% of red zone possessions need to end in 7, Matty. As you said, they need to be touchdown drives. They're not touching that in these biggest games. To me, it's still the thing that has not been solved. Now, that's a small sample size, but it is a talent-equated game when you had 9 months to address that, and they went 2 for 5. That's 40%. That's, you know, again, numbers are numbers. It's not my expertise, but that's not 75%. And the fourth quarter conversation today about everything else that went wrong is fine and good and accurate. But in my mind, I'm still thinking about the first drive of the game. It would have changed the complexion completely. You get first and goal on the 4, and I am not a play caller unless it's a video game, but I don't really understand the concept or what they were hoping to accomplish with that toss into the boundary, and it didn't work. Mm-hmm. And it lost 9 yards. You know, you had another drive where a sack gets you off balance and derailed, and that's fine. But that did not seem like an adjustment from last year's red zone offense. So, you know, I'd love to be able to, you know, understand why that is. Ryan Day's answer was that he was not going to speak for Arthur Smith. And fine, if that's the case, I think we probably need to have another press conference available with availability with the new offensive coordinator, whether that's after games or whether that's in the middle of the week. You know, if Ryan Day is going to put Arthur Smith in charge of that red zone offense, what is it that's going to be different about it? What changes is he hoping to make? Because what I saw, you know, Maddie Anthony on Saturday was more of what cost them against Indiana and Miami at the end of 2025.
0: Yep. The second and three at the 26 with five to go, or with that's the, and that got blown up too.
8: Right.
0: It's funny how the cleat did switch, because Sark's the one that called the toss pitch in the playoff when he had second and goal at the two, and it lost.
8: It was
0: six
8: almost
0: yards.
8: Like they were wanting to, you know, thumb their nose at it. Yeah. Because there were people, and I said this yesterday to Bo, like in the press box, that were saying the Texas media was laughing about it. And they're like, "Who called that, Sark? Like, that's not the spot you want to be in. I'm sorry, just that's uncomfortable, and it's not going in the right direction. And if they're gonna win a playoff game, if they're gonna win a championship, the red zone offense is what has to lead them there.
1: Got to cash in.
0: So now Texas becomes the it team, and Ohio State becomes what could be valuable in certain small circles, is now there's a little doubt. And when you have that much talent that's doubted, it can work for you. How great they're going to be this year now is yet to be determined, because if they win that game, then it's
8: back okay. Back.
0: Yep. Then it's your championship to lose. Now it's their championship to go get again. My man, good to have you back in Ohio.
8: All right. Great to be back. It's much cooler up here. I feel at home.
0: Well done. Austin Ward with us. We'll come back with Tell the Truth. Rothman and Ice and the Fan.
9: Tweet from a listener. Are you carrying the Buckeye game today? Considering we've never not carried one, yes. The answer is yes. The Fan.
0: Hey, it's AR. 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
0: All right, TLC, take us home.
8: All right, well, since testy press conferences are the theme of the day, if you want a little update on what went down in Dan Lanning's press conference yesterday, because that loss to Oklahoma State, Dante Moore was not made available to the media afterwards.
1: That's weak.
8: And, how about you say that to Dan Lanning?
17: You believe star quarterbacks should speak to media after tough losses, and what was your reaction when Dante chose not to?
18: Well, I don't think he chose not to. Did you know he's getting an IV? He was getting two IVs after the game. He's dehydrated. This guy, he'll be speaking to you guys tomorrow. Any question that you want to ask him, you can certainly ask him. But I don't know, have you ever given an interview while you're getting an IV at the same time and getting treatment? Yeah, but does that make a little more sense? Yeah, that would make a lot. And then there's a bus and a flight you're trying to catch as well. But Dante will be here tomorrow. You can talk to Dante, right? But yeah, he's cramping up on the field. I think the first thing that we're going to do post-game is get treatment. Right. Have any of our players never, not been available to talk? Yeah, that's one. And he was getting two IVs, right, after the game. He got one, and then he got another one. That's a product of being in a tough environment and great heat. He was cramping up on the field. So, sorry he wasn't able to give you an interview. You could ask him about it tomorrow.
19: That information wasn't relayed.
18: Yeah, well, should it be?
19: Well, privately, yeah, we're
18: going to
19: report on it.
18: So, right, before you write your article, they should say, hey, just so you guys know.
19: Yeah, so we don't misconstrue it.
18: Well, you misconstrued it. You could always ask me. Good job.
0: Thank you. Okay, I got to tell you, he was doing fine. Everything was going smoothly. I didn't sense the TLC teased the testiness. I'm like, where is it coming? Because I thought Lanning was appropriate. Now, he used it as an opportunity to kind of get after the person a little bit. Hey, you know, just so you know, he was getting two IVs. Like, don't you feel like crap now? No. Like, that's kind of where he was going, but he never really said that. But then, when the reporter accurately said, well, if your SID would have relayed that, hey, guys, we'd like to make him available. He's in the recovery. We can't. He won't be able to. But when the guy said, well, if that would have been relayed to us, and then Lanny jumps him with the, well, should we? Well, yeah, so we don't write that your star quarterback dodged a post game after a horrendous game.
1: And here's the other.
0: Why would you want to put that? Why would you want to put your quarterback in that situation?
1: Here's where he lost me. The whole we got a bus and a flight to catch. Yeah. The bus and the flight ain't leaving Dante Moore behind. Everybody would have waited for Dante Moore to do 5 minutes of media availability. That to me is a whole bunch of BS.
0: Man,
1: there
0: are flight charts and things.
1: to use that as an excuse is just wild.
0: They're not taking the Greyhound back. Like
1: he could have got his IVs and they would have been like, you know what? We got to wait on our starting quarterback to talk to the media. Everybody would have been good. He's pissed off right now because his team has not looked good for 2 weeks and they lost on the road in embarrassing fashion. So that's what that tension is rooted in. But the excuses of the bus and the flight, yeah, missed me with that.
20: I feel like Dan Lanning was hinting at being condescending.
0: Yes.
20: And then gradually just became outwardly condescending. Correct. Yes,
0: it was. He waded in a little bit. He got into the shallow end. I agree with you. He couldn't wait to tell that media person that the guy's getting two IVs.
20: Yeah.
0: Don't be ripping him for not coming out here. But the irony in this is what our friend Brad Crawford reported from CBS Sports, which is that Lanning went midweek when Lanning was asked if Oklahoma State's heat would affect the Ducks. His comment reportedly was, good, drink a little more water. So midweek, he wasn't that worried about it. Now his QB's got two IVs, and now he's defending the player. Listen, he's allowed to defend his player. That's fine. I think both were okay, but the media needed to be told Dante's not going to be available because of this. Because if not, they're going to jump to that conclusion that he will not face the music after going, 14 of 24, whatever he was.
1: I don't think the IVs would have stopped him from talking to the media if they would have won. I don't think that would have been a thing either. I don't. Okay. I think they were tucked their tail and they were hiding for a little bit.
0: There is a reversal now against the media. I don't know where it came from, but I've noticed this flip now between what was a very reasonable thing that the reporter asked, and now it's, the crybaby reporter didn't get his interview. Like, there has been a flip. I don't know when it happened or why it happened, but these guys are getting paid like pros.
1: Talk about it.
0: And so it's changed the game. Mm-hmm. They're not just college kids going to class anymore.
1: Correct.
0: Like, it's a different beast, and I think these coaches, and I'll give him the defense of it's his guy, and they lost a bad game, and now it's emotional, and the heat is on, and emotions are high. But, man, he just didn't need to take it all the way to the, should we inform? Well, if you would have asked.
20: All right. I'm surprised he didn't say silly little article. Like, that was like, he was kind of, and then at the end he threw in the good job, with the sarcasm and all that. So that was.
0: They didn't want to make a false claim about your quarterback. I thought you'd appreciate that.
1: Right.
20: And I don't think that'd be inappropriate at all for the SID to give a warning about that. Now, I don't know why the reporters wouldn't have asked the SID that on game day. Be like, hey, why is it
0: Where is he? Right. Well, they waited for the head coach.
20: Yeah.
0: Because I think, to Dan Lanning's credit, maybe the media they're covering it did take a little bit of a leap that he was dodging it. Like, maybe they did. They wanted to confirm it with the head coach, not the SID. Mm-hmm. So there was a lot swirling there.
20: Well, I was wondering your perspective on that, AR, because the question wasn't, why wasn't Dante Moore available? He said, do you think your star quarterback should be available after losses?
0: He took a leap. So it set it on a bad road right out of the gate. I would not have asked it that way.
20: Because you are kind of answering your own question a little bit, or like you're giving an answer to a question that you didn't even ask.
0: He assumed, and you never want to assume because that'll make an ass out of you and me, and he didn't want to assume, but he did in the question.
20: Yeah.
0: Absolutely.
20: There you go. Yeah.
1: There's Tell the Truth for today. You miss anything from our show, don't worry. You can always catch up. Wherever you get your podcast, type in Rothman and Ice. Everything we do from noon to 3, we'll be waiting there for you. Subscribe to the podcast as well. Don't move. Common Man and Timmy, they're going to take you to 6 o'clock.
0: Holly Rowe has responded to Arch real fast. Thank you, Arch. I appreciate our conversation about this, which will remain private. Apology accepted. We move forward with respect and kindness for one another.
1: She's better than
0: that
1: me.
0: That means he also called her, though.
1: I would have told him to kick rocks.
0: We come back at noon tomorrow. Thanks for listening. Rothman and Ice and the Fan.
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30: Dave Concepcion played his first game on opening day 1970. And on this date, September 15th, 1988, Concepcion played his last game. All 2,488 of those games in a Reds uniform. 19 seasons. Concepcion, Barry Larkin, and Pete Rose are the only others to play 19 years with the Reds. And Concepcion didn't get a big send-off on the occasion of his last game. Davey had suffered a shoulder injury earlier in 1988, and he decided to have surgery before the end of the season, hoping for a comeback the next year. But it wasn't to be. And so, September 15th, 1988, the end of Concepcion's great career, this date in Reds baseball.
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31: Good afternoon. This is Paul Keels, Ohio State coach Ryan Day with his weekly press conference today, talking about how the Buckeyes look to move beyond the disappointing loss to Texas and get ready for Kent State this weekend.
32: Trying to identify what actually happened in the, and as you can imagine,
3: It's extremely frustrating. It's maddening. We're excited to get back on the field and get going because the last couple of days, you know, haven't been fun around here. Had some really good conversations with the guys. I think they're going to be in a good mindset moving forward. We understand we have a lot of football ahead of us.
31: Basketball Hall of Famer Katie Smith, who was announced today, be the bell ringer for Saturday's game. Cleveland Guardians at home of the White Sox tonight. The Reds at home of the L.A. Dodgers. And the Clippers hosting St. Paul Diamond Dog Night at Huntington Park. 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
20: Happy Tuesday. We are out on the road today. We're at Nationwide Arena inside the Founders Club. There's not a lot of people that can get us out of the home studio, but Jeff Rimmer can. How you doing, good clean boy?
32: I'm doing great, Mike. How are you?
20: Fantastic. How you doing, Ted?
11: Doing good, Mike.
20: How you doing, Tress?
33: Doing good, Mike.
20: All right, thank you. We got a big, jam-packed Tuesday show today. We're going to have our regular Tuesday things.
32: Yeah.
20: Right? We got Inside the Buckeyes at 3:46. See you next Tuesday with Jen Winters, who is right next to us at 4 o'clock. Rapid fire at 4:30. And then Timmy Time at 5:30. What is Timmy Time this week?
32: Well, I mean, why are we here today, Mike?
20: Because Rimmer told me I had to be here.
32: Yes, he did, but we're here because he told you you had to be here because he had to write this book, which is basically a memoir of his life and his career through the game of hockey and also the game of baseball and everything he's done as a broadcaster.
20: A lot of good life lessons in that book.
32: There might be, I mean, there's a chapter called Name Dropping, which we've discussed, and that's where you get your one. It's actually two mentions. You only are down on for one page, but he actually mentions you like with two different little anecdotes that spans two pages. So I don't know why he actually didn't put the second page in the table of contents for you when that's what it is. But there's 17 million names. It's like every other sentence he's dropping a name. So I want to know how much he knows about the names that he drops.
20: How much he knows about his own book.
32: So it's going to be a quiz, a name-dropping quiz for Jeff Rimmer. He'll be right here at 5:30 to play that game.
20: You know, I've known Rimmer for a long time. I've known him for 23 years now, and he's always the one telling the stories, but I have a story to tell.
32: Oh, well,
20: about
32: please
20: me
32: do.
20: And Rims, right?
32: Tickle us.
20: And how we go way back. So Rimmer had started, it was his first year doing play-by-play for the Jackets, and I had been here for maybe a year, 8 months, whatever it was. I predated him in Columbus. And, you know, Rimmer wants to get to know everybody. So he would come into the station, even when he didn't have to be, just say, hey, how you doing, everybody? Jeff Rimmer here. And so he wanted to get to know everybody. He also was hosting, at that time, the Doug McClain radio show. That was one of his responsibilities, and him and Dougie go way back. And so it was probably the second or third time that I met Rims. He wanted to set me up on a date with his daughter.
32: Yeah.
20: He thought we'd be a good man. The very daughter who lives down in Florida now.
32: Correct.
20: She moved away from Florida. She left him.
32: I think she went to Baltimore, possibly.
20: Right. Yeah. She did live in Florida.
32: And Rims is very bitter about
20: that. He hates his son-in-law. Anyway.
32: Yeah.
20: So, you know, he wanted to set me up, and I sort of,
0: you know, sort of pushed it off, and you know, I don't know if that's a good idea.
27: Man, I don't know how you weren't just so excited about that, from the start.
0: And again,
27: after you met him,
0: it had
27: to be set up with his daughter.
0: It had nothing to do with her. I hadn't even met her at this point. I'd seen a picture because he had a picture in his wallet.
27: Because you know he's a hell of a matchmaker. There's several examples.
0: Oh, absolutely,
27: in this book.
0: In the book, right?
27: Yeah,
0: and eventually he kept asking, and I said. Now, this was many years ago. I used Kathy Ireland. If I were to say it today, I would say, Rimmer, your daughter could look like Sydney Sweeney, and there's no way in hell we're going to get married because I can't have you as a father-in-law.
27: I've met you now.
0: Right. So it's just not going to work.
27: It's not going to be in the cards.
0: But I think back to, you know, the butterfly effect and all the what-ifs in life.
27: Yeah.
0: Right? I met my wife in the airport. We were both on the same flight, and the flight was delayed. If that flight was on time, we never speak, we never meet, my life is completely different, don't have my daughter, who knows what else would have happened in my life. And I wonder if I had gone on one date with Rimmer's daughter, if today, 23, 24 years later, I'd be looking up at him saying, can I get you a beverage, Dad? Can I rub your bunions?
27: What do you think? Do you think that it would have been much different as far as the relationship with the in-laws goes? Would it essentially just be the
0: call
27: same?
0: And tell them to take a pill?
27: The same relationships, only they just live a little bit farther away.
0: Oh, no, they'd probably live next door.
27: They would have built
0: a tunnel under my house.
27: They would have
0: knock,
27: never
0: knock.
27: Left.
0: Guess who's here? Daddy's here.
27: Can you imagine all the people, though, that you would just have to know by association if Jeff was your father-in-law?
0: And you know how much I love mingling with people.
27: Absolutely. Like, he'd want to take you out to dinner or introduce you to somebody every opportunity that came to be. That's the way that he operates.
0: So the book is called...
27: It's right here.
0: It doesn't get any better than this. Well, it's not just, I forgot. Brett Musburger is on the back of this book. He's got a blurb on the back, and his blurb says, "It's a kick save and a beauty, one of my all-time favorite lines, wonderful career, and a great read." Now, I'm sure at some point in Rimmer's career he said that somewhere, but that's not the name of the book.
27: No,
0: famous call.
27: This is the.
0: It doesn't
27: this is
0: get
27: the
0: any
27: call.
0: Better than
27: yes.
0: this.
27: Right. Brent, this was the call. He thought that it was a hockey book. So
0: you're
27: he
0: wearing your
27: gave the line.
0: Jeff Rimmer retirement T-shirt.
27: Yeah,
0: that they
27: I
0: gave
27: thought,
0: away.
27: I thought this was a good shirt to break out for the ceremony.
0: I couldn't pry that away
27: today.
0: From my wife. She wears it.
27: Oh, is it the bedtime T-shirt?
0: She wears it to bed.
27: That's funny.
0: During our lovemaking.
27: What? You want to know the T-shirt?
0: If she does the voice.
27: You want to know the T-shirt?
0: It doesn't get any better than this.
27: So your wife wears the Jeff Rimmer T-shirt. My wife cannot take off the tea to green with Skip Mossack T-shirt.
0: Absolutely, because that's her,
27: that's her favorite
0: for a long
27: house
0: time.
27: Shirt.
0: She closes her eyes and pretends that you're Skip.
27: Well?
0: You're at the church on Friday night cooking up some fish.
27: I'm doing the fish fry
0: that's
27: during
0: right.
27: Lent.
0: Oh,
27: yeah.
0: Come on. What are you doing?
27: This is undercooked.
0: Oh.
27: What are we doing?
0: We had football last night. Chiefs took it to the Broncos. Last night,
27: Patrick Mahomes.
0: Yeah, he tore his ACL back in December.
27: Hurried back.
0: He was back, and he was good. He was fine. I think last night was more of an indictment on the Denver Broncos. You sort of looked at them last year as a team that was on the come. You know, come.
27: Please don't say that. Pick a different phrase, will you? I can't handle that. But Denver was terrible.
0: Yeah, they were.
27: They were
0: not good last night.
27: It was 31-10 was the final score. They stunk. And it was the newbie for Kansas City, Kenneth Walker. He was the one that was – he was good.
0: He was on the
27: He was on the rise, wasn't he?
0: Yeah. Man, we're off to a good start. So we had the football last night. And everybody hates Arch Manning today because he...
27: Oh, he's done.
0: He said he laughed.
27: It's over for him.
0: Had a fake AI video of Sark slapping Hollywood.
27: He said it was hilarious.
0: Look.
27: He laughed.
0: Look, Arch.
27: It's not.
0: Here's the thing. I saw the video that he's referring to.
27: We've seen the tape.
0: Where Sark gives Holly Rowe slap.
27: It's ridiculous.
0: It's ridiculous.
27: Obviously, it's ridiculous.
0: There's also
27: he didn't
0: another
27: make
0: one.
27: It. Yeah.
0: No, there's another one
27: where she strangles him.
0: Strangles him and then jumps on a horse. Right? These
27: rides
0: are
27: away. Yeah.
0: Utterly ridiculous premises. It's so ridiculous. And this was my problem with the whole good, good golf situation. It's that it was dumb and not funny.
32: Right.
0: Right?
32: But
0: I contend.
32: You contend.
0: I contend.
32: You
0: that,
32: contend.
0: That Sark, Backhand, and Holly Rowe, while should not be repeated in real life.
32: No, of course not. We all understand
0: when,
32: that.
0: When I saw it, I have to admit, I gave a little chuckle. So,
32: because it's not real.
0: Right, it's not real. A 22-year-old doofus who admitted that, yeah, it was pretty funny. I'm glad. He didn't then follow it up with, I'm glad that she really got what was coming to her.
32: Right.
0: He didn't
32: say, and I can't wait to try it myself.
0: No.
32: Like, that's not what he did. And even to go back to, but I think it's just a reminder, to go back to what happened with Good Good. Obviously, yeah, like you're watching that. You can never condone anything. I think anyone that's built a company, especially like those are young guys or like trying to build their brand and they become a huge success over it, you wouldn't think that they would be looking for a way to jeopardize any of that with something so insensitive. They were going with a spoof off of the movie Obsession, which became a otherworldly popular movie, meaning you haven't seen it.
0: That's correct.
32: So it's something that they think is going to sweep the Oscars and do very well. And a lot of people didn't, like you, didn't even find it funny, but it's so ridiculous to think that like they would say, yeah, we're going to like, you know, run into a woman on the golf course and like charge her and knock her out of the way. No, it's not real. Their company went through 4 weeks of hell over that. Like, that's sort of where we just shifted back to.
0: And I don't think it's an apples-to-apples comparison,
32: it's,
0: too.
32: It's not.
0: We're talking about, and Callaway was associated with that,
32: yes,
0: ad, too.
32: Yes, Callaway was.
0: A billion-dollar company that approved that commercial.
32: But Callaway kind of sat there and threw it back to,
0: right.
32: Well, you know,
0: still,
32: we'd like to make a huge donation,
0: yeah, right.
32: Because we are against hitting
0: they
32: women. It's like, really?
0: It.
32: You are? I understand.
0: This is a situation where this is just AI that somebody made on the internet.
32: This was just some person.
0: Now, if Arch Manning had made the AI,
32: right.
0: Then it's like,
32: right.
0: Oh, okay, man, I can understand where some of this hate is coming from.
32: He made a little comment about some spoof video that was swirling around the internet.
0: Somebody asked
32: obviously
0: him, have you seen some of the videos that have been made? And he said, yeah, pretty hilarious. And by the way, every journalist in that room laughed.
32: They all did.
0: They all laughed when he said that.
32: Don't you find, though, it's a little hard to gauge like where we are with... It's like Mom and Dad would always say when we're kids, like there's a time to joke and there's a time to be serious. Whoa, we're being serious now. I find it's difficult to gauge like where society is with that.
0: I can see
32: it seems
0: that.
32: It seems to go back and forth, you know? Like, I don't...
0: Well, actually, you know
32: I
0: what?
32: Don't know where... There's some other things that we can talk about that are kind of going on presently
0: I had
32: that can
0: a
32: go to that.
0: Friendly disagreement with my wife last night about Sydney Sweeney.
32: Uh-huh.
0: She had thoughts about the new Sydney Sweeney commercial. We'll talk about it coming up next. Common Man and Timmy on The Fan.
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4: There is an accident northbound 71 after 670. It's off on the right berm. Traffic a little slow in through there. Westbound north outer belt at 315. A disabled vehicle that's off on the right berm. And one more accident on North Broadway between Hiawatha Street and McGuffey Road. 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
37: Lots of sunshine in your forecast for your Tuesday. Highs today right around the mid-80s. But overnight tonight, we'll see an increased cloud cover and lows only getting to the upper 60s. Rain and storms return back into our forecast. The showers coming in early in your Wednesday morning. Highs in the mid to upper 80s. I'm your 10 Weather Impact meteorologist, Lily Reed, with 97.1 The Fan.
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0: 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We are celebrating Jeff Rimmer's debut book. I say debut book because I'm sure he's going to write another one called It Doesn't Get Any Better Than This.
32: How long do you think it'll take before you can just know the name of the book without having to glance?
0: Well, you know what the next book should be called?
32: No.
0: It Got Better Than That by Jeff Rimmer.
32: This is the whole life story. I don't know.
0: No,
32: I don't know
0: all,
32: if there can
0: there's
32: be
0: there's a whole
32: sequel.
0: Other life
32: this
0: to live.
32: This is it.
0: Just like the soap opera.
32: Starting from now on, like it's going to be
0: absolutely.
32: The next 10-year chapter?
0: It's
32: It'd be
0: bionic.
32: Amazing if he could do it.
0: He's going to live to be 150. He's got a baboon heart. He's ready.
32: I know.

0: Right. So, oh, Rimmer will do it.
1: Yep, and we got a guy.
0: There you go.
1: Yeah. So he could do that going forward.
0: We were talking in the last segment. And by the way, we got a jam-packed show today. Rims will join us. You'll hear from Ryan Day today, all of it. But we had such a depressing sort of show yesterday reacting to the Texas loss. I want to have a little bit more fun today.
1: We didn't really get to be ourselves yesterday.
0: No. And so
1: that wasn't the real us.
0: And then you know what I love? After a tough day, you know, I come home and then I love when my wife wants to have a philosophical discussion with me about Sydney Sweeney and the role of women in society.
1: And now, you could just have a nice, good, like, disagreement about anything
0: great.
1: At all,
0: you know what,
1: on
0: I also,
1: a Monday night.
0: I love it
1: perfect
0: when it
1: way
0: comes
1: to get
0: at
1: going.
0: 9:45 in the evening when I'm sitting on the couch trying to decompress from the day.
1: Ramon, I got to go to bed now.
0: Yeah, and that's the time she wants to have this heavy conversation. So she does not like the advertisement. She finds it offensive. And I
1: want to describe real quick, like, what it was.
0: I think people
1: hadn't
0: I think
1: seen
0: people
1: it.
0: Seen
1: the
0: seen
1: two
0: it.
1: People out there.
0: Yeah, she's.
1: Let's just say she's.
0: It's very provocative.
1: Not wearing any clothes.
0: No,
1: and
0: that's
1: it's
0: right.
1: It's a ad for, what is this, like a Kalshi type of comp?
0: It's like a
1: sports market, sports
0: prediction
1: betting.
0: Market
1: sports
0: sort
1: prediction
0: of,
1: betting
0: sort
1: thing.
0: Of thing.
1: Yeah,
0: whatever.
1: That's what it's for.
0: And she says, I don't like the ad. I find it offensive. And it's like, okay, well, you can find it offensive. I'm not telling you not to find it offensive. It's also not made for you. Made for a very specific audience to get them interested in this new company. And, you know, she does stuff like this. She's Sydney Sweeney. And then we had a larger discussion about how, you know, women have to fight for equal rights as men throughout history. And I'm not arguing with any of that.
1: No.
0: I follow. I have said a million times over that I pretty much hate my gender. And if I could, I'd rip off my penis right now and throw it against the window.
1: That's it.
0: All right. I feel like women are the superior gender. I've said this all the time. But I think what I had a problem with her comments last night was she kept using the word dehumanizing, and I said, well, wait a second, though, isn't that empowering? And she says, no. And I said, well, what is empowering? Because the goalposts keep moving, right? Where, you know, if what's her name? Cameron Brink wants to do a photo shoot where she is dressed in big stiletto heels and you can almost see the outline of her hoo-ha. You know, is that empowering?
2: Yes, that's empowering.
0: Well, why is that empowering?
2: Because she can do it to herself and she represents female athletes.
0: It's like, well, Sydney Sweeney's not pretending to represent a female athlete. She's just being really, really hot.
1: She's just doing an ad that happens to be about sports, and all of a sudden this got made. And I followed that too. You're allowed to not, there's still like certain, you know, sections of society that don't want to see that type of provocative stuff
0: and
1: on social media,
0: I totally
1: on YouTube,
0: that.
1: Places where you can get it for free without warning labels. That's a different conversation. It seems like we have just sort of, maybe not all agreed, right? But enough people have agreed to where censorship is going to come down a little bit. Like, we talk about what's on just on Twitter these days.
0: Well, Twitter's like
1: just straight pornography.
0: Penetration.
1: It's terrible, like what you can get on there. But you see it all over Instagram, Twitter, you know, social media. It's more and more revealing every single year that passes. And everyone sort of has to make those steps, make those advancements together. And Sydney Sweeney has certainly like built a career off of this.
0: Well, that's what I said.
1: She knows what she's got. She
0: exactly.
1: has no problem showing it off. And I know a lot of women that are full subscribers to that, and if they want to wear revealing stuff, they should be able to do that, and they shouldn't have to answer any questions about that.
0: That's the thing, is that she kept saying it's not empowering, and I said, well, it depends on who you ask. And she goes, no, it's not empowering. I said, well, wait a second. Sydney Sweeney showed up for a day of work, got paid $1 million, has an equity stake in this company, and apparently was the brains behind this entire photo shoot. She then takes the money that she makes on that, and she puts it into her own lingerie brand where she employs thousands of people.
1: Yeah.
0: So is that not empowering? And my other problem that I had, I just have a problem with the inconsistency because, and I've had this conversation with my wife before, and I didn't want to throw like a little gotcha at her, but I kind of did.
1: You're one of those
0: this
1: one of those gotcha guys.
0: Right? That's right.
1: Yeah.
0: That's right, Devil.

0: you.
1: And so I said, oh, so you probably just don't agree with, you know, these ridiculous stereotypes about women being exaggerated in the public eye. And she says, yes, I hate that. I said, I hate that, too. Hey, how was that Real Housewives show on Bravo last night? Pretty damn good.
2: I've told her everybody's before, wearing furs. Everybody is the worst, being a bee to each other.
1: This is the worst representation. Backstabbing. This is just spoiled, rich women just giving in to every stereotype that you think.
2: Oh, right? It's like,
1: and my
2: on
1: wife
2: steroids. It's amplified.
1: Can't get enough of it. She tapes all of those shows. She can't get enough of it. And how is that any different than what Sydney Sweeney has decided to base her career on? I'm not saying that I would want my daughter to do that, but there's a lot of things in society that I wouldn't want my daughter to do that
2: right.
1: I also agree we should be doing.
2: Yeah, it's true. And she might
1: and
2: get...
1: I think we should be doing Sydney Sweeney.
2: But you know what? Your daughter might get to a point when you'll have no say over it when she's a
1: right.
2: certain age.
1: That's right.
2: And you could still disagree, but she can make her own choices.
1: Mr. Spiranak?
2: Mr. Sweeney? Or
1: Paige Spiranak, right?
2: Yeah,
1: If anybody's going to have
2: example.
1: A problem
2: right.
1: with objectifying women in sports, Paige Spiranak actually is a woman
2: she
1: in sport.
2: She is a golfer.
1: And she sells the goods.
2: Yes.
1: Sydney Sweeney's just an actress doing a commercial, not trying to portray a woman in sports, just trying to portray a very attractive version of herself.
2: And it has gone the way now where several female athletes have come out and they've got the pitchforks about how that is setting women's sports back a long, long way, which I think it's kind of, again, entitled to your opinion, but missing the mark a little bit.
1: It's just, it's not consistent enough for me.
2: I agree.
1: You know, they got the pitchforks out for Livy Dunn, too.
2: That's another good example. She's an actual gymnast, gymnastic ability. She's making money off of being a whatever level gymnast
1: right.
2: at LSU. None of us could tell you what championships she won,
1: right.
2: this or that.
1: She's on the new Baywatch. I'm
2: yeah.
1: sure she's there
2: yeah.
1: because of
2: people
1: her
2: know people know
1: vaulting,
2: for that
1: vaulting ability.
2: She uses the apparatus.
1: That's right. Ryan Day with his Tuesday presser today. You will hear from the coach coming up in 2 minutes. Common Man and Timmy on the Fan.
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5: Emergency crews are on the scene of an accident northbound 71 at Cook that's got two lanes blocked off. Only the right lane's open there, and right around a 15-minute delay as well from Hudson. Another accident eastbound North Outer Belt after 315 that's on the right berm. And North Broadway, also a crash between Hiawatha Street and McGuffey Road. 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
1: 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Just go to Amazon, type in Jeff Rimmer, one M in the last name. Ryan Day, Timmy, met with the media today for his weekly Tuesday conversation.
2: Yep, you know, it's a different press conference than most of the others because Buckeyes don't lose a lot in the regular season. And then there's going to be a different type of... It's a different type of tone, you know?
1: Yeah.
2: Like when you come to work, like he's used to winning in the regular season, and you know, they won all 12 of them last year, but you know, now if you look back at it, you know, lost two straight to end last season in the championship season, and now you mentioned yesterday, like it's three straight big games that he's lost. So that's probably wearing on him, and I would imagine there's a couple more red flags than just a typical loss. And of course, the way that they lost it, which we broke down all show.
1: Right.
2: You have to keep that in mind. It was a 20-point fourth quarter road lead. You have to win. There's no excuses. You have to win. You had a huge road win right there in a 2-0 start, and you gave it up. So now you have to be heightened alert for the rest of the regular season.
1: And I feel sorry for Kent State. This weekend. Now,
2: yeah.
1: they were going to get drilled
2: We were feeling sorry for them anyhow. So.
1: I know that. They were going to get drilled anyway, but now, you know...
2: Who's their coach? James Kent?
1: No. Clark Kent, I
2: Ooh.
1: Believe. Yeah. Teddy, who's Kent State's coach? I'm going to put you on the spot. You don't know either, do you?
11: I can look it up for you.
1: No, it's all right.
2: It doesn't really matter. Yeah.
1: He was on Buckeye Roundtable last night, whatever his name is, Rodney Jabroni. So, Teddy, you have some Ryan Day audio to share with us from today?
11: Yeah, I do. You know, they've had some problems in the red zone against Texas and also in, you know, last couple of years. And he talked about how they had to become more efficient in the red zone.
12: Yeah, well, you know, I think, you know, I'm not going to speak for Arthur, but I think, you know, he's very self-critical of himself. And, you know, will take ownership in a big way. He's great that way. And so, you know, there's things that we need to emphasize better. There's things we need to do better. And I know that sounds like a broken record because it's not getting addressed well enough. But, it didn't happen. In the second time we were down in there, much better. We got through there. You know, Jacoby hit the run, and that was well done. But when you take negative plays in the red zone, your chance of scoring a touchdown goes way down. And that's what happened on that. We took a negative play for 9 yards, which is a complete disaster. And then we took the sack going the other way. Anytime that happens, you're really in trouble against good defenses. And this is a good defense that we went against. So it's got to be lesson learned, and we can't repeat those problems again. We got to get more efficient down there for sure, and we can't take negative plays.
1: The negative plays were killer, and you know, I talked about it yesterday on the show. I think some of the play calling didn't make any sense. I don't know why we're trying to go side to side. We don't have to do that.
2: The pitch out was a
1: bad play call, and they'll say, well, plays aren't designed to lose 9 yards. Yes, but it was a badly called play in that position, and it was not executed properly because Bo Jackson's got to know better than that. He's got to know better than the tap dance around there. Cut your losses.
2: Cut your losses.
1: All right, instead
2: take
1: of a
2: the
1: 4 yard
2: loss.
1: Instead of a
2: 9 yard
1: loss, right,
2: yeah.
1: It's a 4 yard loss or
2: Fight.
1: A 3 yard loss.
2: That's
1: right?
2: One thing I think I still see with Bo Jackson. Is he could be a little bit better to just get north.
1: Right.
2: He's got ability to be shifty and make people miss, but sometimes you're thinking, just get upfield and get as many yards as you can.
1: I'll give Ryan Day credit, though, and I've given him this grace and this credit every single time he's been in this position when he loses a big game. And that is, he will always stand there, he will always be self-aware or self-deprecating and not pretend like someone's out to get him with a gotcha question, like Dabo wants to play that game.
2: Sure.
1: A lot of these college football coaches want to play that game.
2: There's another coach that just did it that we'll talk about later today, too.
1: Where everybody's against him.
2: Yeah, he doesn't do that.
1: You know, we're going to take care of it in the room, and how dare you ask me that question? He never does anything like that. He stands there. He answers the questions. He takes the crap. He probably, you know, when he gets off the microphone, goes back there and says, who do these people think they are? That's fine. This is what I tell my daughter all the time. You can think whatever you want to think about me, as long as you go in your room, shut the door, and I don't have to see it. Right?
2: As long as
1: wipe
2: you're
1: that look off your face.
2: To me,
1: right.
2: That's all that I'm going to know.
1: And don't talk back.
2: Right.
1: And Ryan Day has figured that out. He's never had that problem.
2: And this is a choice that you get to make, right? Like, Ryan Day doesn't have to do that to the media.
1: Right. He could be combative if he wanted
2: to. He knows that this is the best way to do it, the best way to do business in this market. If you respect the guys that are asking those questions, then you're going to get some more fair coverage in the long run. You can say what you will about our fan base, and I love you guys. I think that's also one of the things that makes Ohio State special.
1: Absolutely.
2: Is that you have ridiculously high demands and high expectations for the football program. You don't want to lose that, or else you might slip into, I don't know, where Texas was for a little bit, where Florida State is right now.
1: Of irrelevance?
2: Yeah, you don't want to go to that place. You want to keep it here.
1: Teddy, got some more Ryan Day for us?
11: Yeah, he was asked what went wrong defensively in that second half.
12: When you look at, you know, the game plan on defense, you know, really the game plan on defense was on the second half was the same as it was in the first half. But I think late in the last drive when it became a one score game and we needed defense to go win the game for us, I think, you know, we certainly had opportunity where we gave up 19 yards there on the play going down inside the 10 yard line. But I think it's, you know, you can watch the game and say, yeah, in that last drive, we just didn't get enough pressure on the quarterback to go finish the game.
1: There wasn't enough pressure on Arch for the entire game. When he was under pressure, it was because the secondary was doing their job, or he just was not seeing wide open men down there. But the front four wasn't getting pressure, and the only pressure they got was a few blitzes here and there. But Ryan Day talked about the defense was the same in the second half as it was in the first half, and I agree with that. But Texas's defense wasn't, because in that second half, they decided if we're going to lose this game, and it looks like we're trending in that direction because we're down by 20 points at home, right?
2: That's why you're going for it on
1: team in the country.
2: That's why you're also going for it on fourth downs in the third quarter.
1: If
2: right?
1: we're going to lose this game, we are going to blitz the hell out of Jeremiah Smith and see how he reacts. And the answer was not well.
2: And the Buckeye defense has some work to do.
1: Absolutely.
2: Because if they have to blitz just to be able to get pressure on some of the better offensive lines and against some of the better offenses in this conference going forward, that's going to be problematic. I thought Kenyatta Jackson played good. He was clearly the best, you know, of the defensive linemen that were out there. And I thought Christian Allegro, through two games, has shown he is a willing linebacker to come down there and crack somebody and throw his hat and just be around the football. Other guys, you know, Peyton Pierce, I think, you know, you're seeing some stuff said about him online, which obviously no one is for, but he could play better. Like, there's a lot of ink about Peyton Pierce just being a straight-up dude coming into this year. Riley Pettijohn seems to be outplaying him at that linebacker spot. So there's some guys there that just need a little bit of a tone adjustment and need to just come ready to play the next time the Buckeyes see a big-time opponent.
1: Teddy, did he address not letting them score in that final possession? Did he talk about that?
11: Yes, and I have that one here next for you.
1: All right,
11: here we go.
1: Great.
12: Well, it didn't work, so the answer is yes. Yeah, I mean, if you know, we win the game, then it would have been the right decision, you know. And, you know, in the moment, you got to make a hard decision, and I decided to try to hold the line. There's a lot that comes with that, you know, just saying, hey, yeah, let them score right there. You know, as the head coach of your team, I decided to make that call and ultimately, you know, love to have seen what it would have looked like if they would have scored, but made the decision, just talking to it with Matt. And that was the decision we made. So, you know, we'll have to think about it when it happens again.
2: Well, good on him for answering it that way. Again, we talk a lot about it, how guys would just stick to it, even though it was clearly the wrong decision.
1: Yeah, hey, guys, our job is to play defense and stop them. If we can't do that, then we don't deserve to win. No, no, there are different ways. You got to give your team the best chance to win a game.
2: And I totally get, like, you know, go back to a first half decision, right? When the game's not on the line yet, but people are questioning it. Like, oh, you have to take the points there. I wasn't as offended with Ryan Day being aggressive and going for it on a 4th-and-2 deep in their own territory. We're also asking him to go for it again on a 4th-and-4 from the Texas 39 when they started the third quarter to stay committed to that aggressive mentality you talked about at halftime. But I like an answer right there. You're at the very, very end of the game. You opted to hold the line. You clearly couldn't do it. The defense wasn't going to keep him out, even though they did sort of force that fumble that none of us could see. That you're just grasping at that point to think that defense, the three drives that they gave up, was going to keep that Texas team out of the end zone at the 1 yard line with four tries. You should have let him score. I'm glad he admitted it right there.
1: More Buckeye conversation. We go inside the Buckeyes coming up next. Common Man and Timmy on the Fan.
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5: On northbound 71, there's still an accident at Cook, but all lanes now reopened to that crash. Move to the right berm. Police still over there on scene. Little bit of slow traffic as well. Eastbound North Outer Belt accident on the right berm after 315. And South High Street, one more crash at Southwood Avenue. 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I'm Eddie Zellick, 497.1 The Fan Traffic.
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8: Much like Richard Kimball's wife in The Fugitive, if you listen to this show long enough, you'll wish a one-armed man would break into the house and bludgeon you to death. This is Common Man and Timmy.
1: Happy Tuesday. We're here, but we got some new rejoins done.
2: He switched the samples.
1: He did switch the samples. We're at the Founders Club inside Nationwide Arena. We're celebrating Rimmer's book. It's called It Doesn't Get Any Better Than This. We have a cast of thousands here. Or at
2: and
1: least
2: he
1: at least
2: is
1: tens.
2: Mingling.
1: Oh, he's in his element right
2: he
1: here,
2: sure
1: man.
2: He sure is. Yep.
1: This is like
2: it's your life's
1: he's
2: work
1: present
2: right
1: at
2: here.
1: His own funeral today.
2: Dude,
1: you know, he's greeting people as they walk in.
2: Wouldn't that be a better idea? I mean, we criticize, you know, Coach K, and I don't know if LeBron's doing that now, if, you know, having the victory tour, whatever. I don't know if it's going to be his last season or not, but K certainly did it, and others have done it. And we criticize, like, oh, how conceited is that? What a big head.
1: You'd
2: can't
1: want
2: even
1: it?
2: Get it through the door.
1: You want a victory tour?
2: Maybe, like, maybe when your career's winding down, it is a little much, but maybe if we, like, kick that ball down the road a little bit and talk about your whole entire life, maybe having the celebration of your life before you die. It's like going into the Hall of Fame after you're dead. Like, what does that do for me? Now, I know, like, with Pete Rose, it's going to have to be that way, you know, because, you know, you bet on baseball all those years. But if you were going to get in and get honored, get awarded with something, and you lived a great life, you were a great guy, did all the right things, what's the point? And after you die, all
1: speaking
2: the praises are heaped.
1: Speaking of Pete Rose, there is quite a few Pete Rose mentions in this Rimmer book, including the time where Rose tried to beat Rimmer's ass.
2: I don't think he tried.
1: Well, no,
2: he thinks he did.
1: He didn't, though. He ripped the shirt. Again, you read the book, he ripped Rimmer's shirt off, and man, can you imagine the flesh? Just the glistening flesh of Rimmer's bare
2: Rimmer,
1: chest.
2: Rimmer or Pete Rose's?
1: No, Rimmer's.
2: Rose would have been just a hairy beast.
1: He was a thing back then. All right, let's go inside the Buckeyes. Hit it, Teddy.
8: Common Man and Timmy present Inside the Buckeyes.
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2: All right, Mike, let's continue to dive into some of the things around this Ohio State loss to Texas on Saturday. One of the things I don't think you heard in Ryan Day's press conference clips, but I seen it. I like the phrase, too. And again, it was a lot of not just what you heard, but not making excuses, just taking accountability, taking ownership. And he said, with a 23-3 lead, that's on us. And I liked the phrase, we need to empty the stadium. That's what you have to do.
1: Yeah,
2: when
1: absolutely.
2: You have a lead like that, you got to empty the stadium. You got to make all of those Texas fans go home.
1: They were close, man.
2: They were booing
1: I was gonna say,
2: Texas
1: there was a period
2: in that late
1: of time
2: third quarter.
1: Where they were booing the home team.
2: Yeah.
1: They had been out there all day. They're probably drunk out of their minds. They pissed themselves. It's 2,000 degrees on that
2: field. I mean, how fun was that to watch?
1: It was
2: living
1: great
2: in that moment, knowing that we didn't just beat Texas.
1: Yeah.
2: We are smacking these guys around. There is no question that the Buckeyes are locked in as a national title favorite and the bona fide number one team in the country, backing it up with a road win against Texas
1: to
2: start the year.
1: Especially, too, the way that Oregon lost. Obviously, we're not comparing Oklahoma State to Texas. Those are two completely different teams in two completely different situations. But, you know, the Buckeyes could just say, well, this is how you actually go on the
2: road.
1: Yeah,
2: this isn't
1: and
2: close.
1: Game.
2: You're right. Losing to Oklahoma
1: You're
2: State.
1: You're losing to bums.
2: We're beating
1: we're
2: the best in the country.
1: Beating the best in the country when it's 9,000 degrees.
2: No questions asked. So we talked about Legend Bey. I don't know if you saw this. We broke down what he did in week one against Ball State. Everybody saw that, saw the miscues in the return game. We acknowledge that. But if you follow various things on social media platforms, Legend Bey is really ready to be more involved as well. And I said in the week, in the build-up to Texas, I don't think it has to be, you know, he goes to the top of the depth chart, but this guy's so talented with just what he can do. This is worthy of getting 3 to 5 touches, even at the beginning right here. And then it can go from there if he proves he's worthy. So he posted or reposted an image of him where you can see his jersey number, his last name, on the sideline, and it said Free Deuce right there.
1: Yeah.
2: Like, free me, put me in the game. Do you like moves like this and going that way, or would you rather that just talk to the coaches?
1: I think that's
2: respectfully
1: something.
2: Stay with them. We know you want to play.
1: Stay internal. I understand the frustration, but I don't think that's going to score you any points. Again, this isn't one of those situations where, you know, Urban Meyer's on the golf cart eating pizza because he forgot about Ezekiel Elliott. You know, Legend Bey, while
2: your
1: talented,
2: second game. Yeah.
1: Is still a true freshman, and there's some rep that has to be earned.
2: And
1: I don't
2: mind
1: in and out of the locker room.
2: I don't mind if you think you're good enough fighting for yourself.
1: That's fine.
2: About that within
1: and
2: your job. Sometimes bosses don't know that building. But just do it inside. Sometimes bosses or people don't know what you want to do unless you go and you declare it. Unless you say where you're looking to go. I declare I would like the football. So we got the Kent State game coming up. You know there's a theme for this one? You know what it is? We did a little theme.
1: Beat him by 100
2: for
1: is
2: all
1: that the theme.
2: Beat 100 to 0. Yeah, the Wilt Chamberlain theme. The theme is the helmet stripe. So I would check the OSU football Twitter account for the exact instructions. But if we go by last year, they did this for the Ohio game. You'll have pretty much the whole stadium is in gray. So wear gray. If you're one of us, you'll wear the gray. And then in the south end zone, tiny bit of black, tiny bit of white, and scarlet. And Kent
1: How about
2: State.
1: You wear whatever the hell you want to wear?
2: No, you're
1: all
2: not.
1: Right,
2: you're not
1: fine.
2: Wearing. You're
1: all
2: not
1: right.
2: Wearing what you want to wear.
1: I'm
2: so
1: sorry.
2: Kent State, by the way, do you care to take a stab at who I would say? It's a pretty easy list, and there's no real debate about this. Their most famous football players ever to come from that program. Teddy, you too, if you think you know some of them.
1: This is the Kent State.
2: Kent State's most
1: Golden
2: famous.
1: Showers.
2: Yeah, yeah. Kent State, Golden Flashes.
0: Jack
2: they
0: Lambert.
2: A different nickname. Yes, Jack Lambert, ding. Pittsburgh Steelers, that would be number one, I would think, on most lists. There's another famous Pittsburgh Steeler that went to
0: Antonio
2: Kent State.
0: Antonio Gates?
2: Antonio Gates is the wild card because he never played football at Kent State, but he's clearly, he's a Hall of Famer. He's right. One of the best football players to ever go there.
0: How about Julian Edelman?
2: He's clearly on the list too, Teddy. James Harrison, as Jen's nodding along, undrafted to, I honestly don't know how he's not in the Pro Football Hall of Fame when you look at his numbers over his career. And then Joshua Cribbs would be the other one, would be number five, I would put it down as.
1: And not a football player, Steve Harvey.
2: Steve Harvey, Kent State as well.
1: Went to Kent State.
2: That's right.
1: How about that?
2: Funny guy.
1: Hey, he's funny.
2: They got
1: you know
2: a funny,
1: funny
2: TV show.
1: Jen Winters is funny. See you next Tuesday with Jen Winters coming up next. Colin Mann and Timmy on The Fan.
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5: Crews are on scene, still working to clear an accident eastbound North Outer Belt after 315. It's off on the right berm. Northbound 71 at Cook, also an accident. That's now on the right berm. A little bit of slow traffic back from North Broadway and South High Street. One more accident at Southwood Avenue. 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
3: Good afternoon. This is Paul Keels. After stewing over the loss in Texas from Saturday night, Ohio State head coach Ryan Day held his weekly press conference talking about how his team will attempt to move forward.
4: So as much as this hurts and it, you know, is miserable, we have to move forward with it. We're going to get some of that information. We're going to work through it. The plan is to be a better, stronger team as we head into conference play.
3: Ohio State also announcing today that Basketball Hall of Famer Katie Smith will be the bell ringer for this Saturday's home game with Kent State. Cleveland Guardians continue at home with the Chicago White Sox tonight. Guardians a game and a half behind the Sox, but still hold the final wild card spot. Cincinnati Reds at home of the Dodgers. Diamond Dog Night at Huntington Park. 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
1: We are live inside the Founders Club at Nationwide Arena celebrating the release of Jeff Rimmer's book. 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And I was thinking last night, of all the people that I know, who would I love to read a book from if they wrote down all of their life experiences? And one of the names at the top of my list is Jen Winters.
14: Oh, good Lord.
1: Hit it, Teddy.
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1: Look at you.
16: Hey, Jen.
1: You know what? People don't understand, too.
16: Look at us.
14: I feel like I'm going to throw up in front of all of these
1: people. Behind the scenes, you're running this whole operation today.
14: Great.
1: You know?
14: Okay.
1: Our entire fate is in your hands.
14: No, it's in Jake's hands. Because he's producing.
16: Well, Jake from State Farm is a good, clean boy, too.
14: He is a good, clean boy.
1: He's too good and clean.
16: We would do well on the town together, you and me, Jake.
14: You know, you can talk if you wanted to.
1: No,
14: there you go.
1: Put your mic on. There you go.
14: Yeah, just say hi.
17: All right, Timmy. No, let's go out together then. That's fine.
1: Oh, my gosh.
17: I'm a good clean boy.
1: That's
16: yeehaw.
1: Right. Yeah, I'm a good clean boy.
14: I think he's more nervous.
16: What you don't know is I just mean I want to take you out.
1: Oh, just yeah. You and him?
16: Yeah, exactly.
1: Together?
16: Just the two of us.
1: No other people.
16: Just to a nice steak dinner. That's it. Yeah.
1: Jen, what's going on?
14: I don't know if you know this, but we just were like in the same room as a gold medal hockey guy.
1: Zach Werenski.
16: A gold medal hockey guy?
14: Hockey guy,
16: right.
14: Was
16: yeah.
14: Here.
1: Gold medal hockey guy. Actually, that's how he introduces himself.
14: Matthew Olivier was here.
1: Yeah, that's right. He was. He was here to pay respects to Rims.
14: And Erica Branson.
16: I know. Was it a clean shaven?
14: It doesn't
16: gutting
14: matter
16: there?
14: Who it was.
16: I think.
14: What
16: yeah.
14: his face looks
1: I
14: like.
1: I know you have a thing for
14: God bless
1: Erica
14: that man.
1: Branson.
14: I love him.
1: It doesn't matter if he's got the facial hair or not?
14: No. No, I love facial hair though. Like clean shaven is fine, but yeah.
16: Yeah,
14: I mean,
16: because
14: he can do whatever he wants though. I don't care.
16: Obviously, like as we all know, like the deeper into the season it goes,
14: then you start
16: typically when you get
14: the
16: into the postseason,
14: and, yeah.
16: then you
1: stop.
16: Don't stop.
14: You guys,
16: then you let that
14: we're
16: thing
14: in
16: go.
14: The
16: but
14: house. Stop
16: he,
14: it.
16: I know.
14: Stop.
16: I know. Eric has one of the better beards you're gonna find.
14: Yes,
16: it's like. And we're accustomed now to seeing Ryan Day with that beard.
14: You just
16: associate it with him, and it's a great beard.
14: That Ryan Day beard?
16: If he
14: does not have a beard, nothing.
16: It's weird, right?
14: Ryan Day with a beard, 100%.
16: Well,
1: when you see pictures of early Ryan Day,
14: he looks like a dope.
1: It's jarring.
14: It is very jarring.
0: I'm the coach of the Buckeyes.
2: Do I get the keys now?
0: No,
2: okay.
16: It's a struggle for me because as a man, I'm not a man. I can't grow one. Like what you see right here, yeah.
14: That's
16: disgusting.
14: Like 5 weeks.
16: This is, yeah,
1: Timmy,
16: this
1: can I
16: is.
1: Tell you something, though?
16: I do a little bit of like the trimming, but sometimes I don't feel like doing the clean, like
1: you gotta get past
16: razor
1: that.
16: Blade shave.
1: Because who's one of the most well-known sex symbols of the last 20 years?
16: But I'm not
1: Johnny
16: him.
1: Depp.
14: Michael Poop.
16: Johnny Depp.
1: Johnny Depp doesn't shower, and he can't grow a beard either, but it doesn't stop him from having the facial hair.
16: He has
1: the
16: some of the creepiest.
1: Women fall all over
16: him. He has some of the creepiest facial hair, too.
1: Exactly, and he looks like he smells really bad.
14: Really, really bad.
16: Another guy from the same movies, Orlando Bloom, I think has like just the
14: rat-style
16: mustache.
1: If you believe the rumors, he has a huge dong.
14: Well, good for him and John Hamm.
16: Yeah, that has
14: and
16: been.
14: Greg
16: and
1: actually,
14: Norman.
1: That has
14: been
1: the rumors. I've actually seen the picture when he was with Katy Perry, and they were on a boat in the middle of the ocean, and he was just walking around with Snuffleupagus out.
16: That'd be a life preserver.
1: Oh, my God. Throw me the dinghy. Ooh, that's not the dinghy.
14: It's not the dinghy. That's
16: those
14: a life preserver, am I right? Goodness. Like, I'm looking out this window right here, and it's the front of the arena, and it still has, you know, last year's motif on it with the 25 years. And
1: what are they going to rip Boone Jenner down?
14: I know. I'm staring at Boone, and I'm just real sad. I know.
16: I didn't realize he's still there.
14: You know,
16: yeah.
14: I'm going to miss you, Boone. Okay.
1: So how was all the festivities this past weekend with Texas?
14: It's a lot of fun.
1: Well, no, from a station perspective.
14: So much fun.
1: Obviously, the game didn't turn out, but I know that you guys behind the scenes have been prepping things for a while. Did it go well?
14: We were grateful. Both Adam and Nicole were both there, and we got lots of good video footage prior to, and we got some stuff during the game, and it was good just to kind of get stuff in and then just, like, regurgitate it back out. It went kind of radio silent right at the very end.
1: I'm sure it did. We had
14: nothing at the end of the game. Have you ever felt physically ill watching a football game?
16: Yes. I do, yeah.
14: And it carried over for me until that next morning. Like, I just felt terrible, and I didn't know what else to say other than a string of cuss words, and then it was just like nothing else.
1: You know what happens for me, too, is that I dream about it.
14: I think I
16: was going to say the same thing.
1: And I dream about the loss.
14: It was just terrible.
16: Like, I was going to say the same thing.
14: Bad feelings all around.
16: But aside from dreaming about it, what happens to me is when I wake up the next morning, I seriously question if what I was living and watching was real life. Does that ever happen to you?
1: And you forget
16: about the dream or the nightmare.
1: I should have had the rubber sheets on the bed.
14: Goodness.
16: Don't forget the gerbils.
14: Oh, boy, and the gerbils.
16: But I woke up Sunday morning, and I had to go back to the phone to make sure that they really did. I had about 5 minutes where I was waking up and going down the steps to get my cup of coffee going, thinking like, oh, thank God we won that game, you know? And then like it hit me like, oh, God. No,
14: the best, though, was non-sports Matt, who was downstairs, and he had a comic book sale the next day, so he's preparing all of that stuff, and so he knows what's going on throughout the game, and so he comes upstairs, it's almost the end, and he looks at the TV, and he looks at me, and he's like, that's why you're so quiet. Okay.
16: Yeah,
14: and then he just walks away. No, hey, I'm sorry, you know, nothing like that. He just, okay. So I didn't really have anybody there to console me, and the dog didn't care.
1: You should have reached out to me.
14: It's fine.
1: I was awake.
14: I didn't need your consolation or whatever.
1: You just said there's nobody there to console you.
14: Yeah.
1: I would have consoled you.
14: Okay.
1: Would
14: Next
1: have told
14: time.
1: You my story about going to see Don't Look Back in Anger in the movie theater.
14: Dude.
1: For the
14: I'm
1: first
14: so
1: time since 2009, I went to the movies.
14: That happened to you.
1: What, the blind people
14: the blind
1: in front of me commenting on everything that was on the screen?
14: I'm like, don't they have it in Braille? No, they don't.
0: And now he's singing a song.
16: The only two people in the city that were going to disrupt you
14: movie in front of you.
16: Went.
1: You'll be proud of me,
16: tickets.
1: Though, Jen, because I used the Buckeye loss as a teaching exercise for my daughter.
14: How was that?
1: So she went to bed and they were up by 20.
14: Oh, no.
1: You know, she went to bed and they were up by 20.
14: Oh, God, and she woke up. Oh,
1: she
14: no.
1: woke up and she said, how'd they do?
14: Oh, boy.
1: I said, well, let's have a conversation about that. I said to her, you know how you like to start things and then not finish them. And then I get upset with you about, you know, when you start a job, you finish the job and, you know, and you go, you're dilly-dallying and your mind's other places. And, you know, that's what the Buckeyes did last night.
14: Yeah.
1: All right? They started the job, but they didn't finish the job.
0: I'm never going to do that, Daddy.
1: I know you're not, because you're a good, clean girl.
14: See?
1: Unlike Ryan Day.
14: I was going to say, we need to bring him
1: in. You should have brought Pumpkin Ryan Day in today.
14: How about tomorrow?
1: Tomorrow, you're hosting with me tomorrow.
14: And Thursday.
1: And you're hosting with me on Thursday.
14: I'm sorry in advance.
1: Did she know? She just found out.
16: Did you know that you were doing that, Jen?
14: I did. And supposedly an hour on Friday.
1: So here's the deal. Again, Timmy's leaving me for a few days. So tomorrow, it's me and Jen. Thursday, it's me and Jen. This is if you don't, like, swear and get our license taken away on Wednesday.
14: I almost said the S word just now, and I just realized, well, I get to have leather jacket time with Nicole tomorrow.
1: Nicole will be in tomorrow. Yay! And then on Friday, we're going to do a little hodgepodge. So 3 o'clock hour, Nicole Sheeran with me on Friday.
14: Awesome.
1: 4 o'clock hour, you know him, you love him. And I never get a chance to work with him anymore, but I've convinced him to do an hour with me. Matty Ice will be with me for an hour.
14: That's going
1: to
14: be sexy
1: on
14: radio.
1: Friday. That's right,
14: God,
1: 4 to 5.
14: That's
1: and
14: awesome.
1: Then we end the whole shebang with Jen Winters.
14: Just
1: 5 o'clock on Friday.
14: Yeah.
1: Yeah.
14: Dead
16: what
14: fish.
16: Was the, what was the...
14: You know.
16: That's the...
1: People can't see.
16: Yeah.
1: Actually, they can if they're watching on YouTube.
14: Sorry,
1: you can see a very grainy.
16: She's flopping her arm down.
14: Flopping my arm down.
16: That was the new Cincinnati Bengals first down celebration. I think I know what they're doing.
1: Jen, thank you for stopping by.
14: I will have a great rest of your day.
1: And?
14: I will see you next Tuesday, Wednesday, Thursday, Friday, Saturday.
1: Ladies and gentlemen, it's Jen Winter!

0: I want to read you an inspirational story about a big freaking loser coming up next. 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
3: On northbound 71, there's a new accident between Green Lawn and I-70 that's off on the left berm. Still a crash on South High Street at Southwood Avenue. 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
2: From the Logan AC and Heat Services Weather Center.
15: Now the rain chances return to Central Ohio the next couple of days. Overnight tonight, increasing clouds across Central Ohio, high temps in the upper 60s. On Wednesday, it's about a 40% chance of a couple rain showers, a couple thunderstorms, otherwise partly sunny skies and highs warmer in the upper 80s. On Thursday, pretty similar, a 40% chance of precip and highs warm in the upper 80s. That is your 97.1 The Fan weather forecast. I'm 10 Weather Impact Chief Meteorologist Chris Tomer.
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0: 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What do you think old man McConnell would think about you and me?
17: Nothing good.
0: His Founders Club, holding court on a day we celebrate the release of Jeff Rimmer's book.
17: Doing this show, talking about some of the things that we've discussed already. I don't think he would think too kindly of it.
0: I was actually pretty upset, Teddy, that you didn't hand me any erectile dysfunction reads to read today.
17: To read in front of some real people?
0: Yes, I was looking forward to doing it in front of a live audience.
17: It's almost uncanny the way that mine always seem to fall whenever Nicole Sheeran is doing 1 hour with us. It's like clockwork. There's always a female co-host sitting there when I have one of those reads pop up, I guess you could say. But this, I will say, even with the news being out there about the funding for the arena, and I know that's going to be a thing, and that can be a little bit annoying and frustrating when we talk about where the money is going to come from, but it obviously dispels some of the ridiculous rumors about the team being here.
0: Well, that was never any truth.
17: It was never,
0: to any
17: of that. There was never any truth to any of that. So just putting that out there, that was stupid. I've always loved this arena. I think this is one of the better arenas that I have ever watched a hockey game in, and I think it also sets up beautifully for basketball. If anyone has come down here to watch the NCAA tournament,
0: right,
17: it's a lot of fun. It's perfect for it. I mean, it's right here in the middle of everything. You've got hotel space, the convention center. It's really, and we got a good look of the whole arena because when we came in here, we're kind of on the opposite side, and then somebody was helping us find our way to it, and he took a wrong turn. So we were here on the suite level, went downstairs,
0: we walked around
17: upstairs.
0: For about 20 minutes.
17: Yeah, we got to see everything that Nationwide Arena has to offer if we haven't seen it through the years.
0: Nobody here.
17: Yeah. Don't you like that, though? Don't you like an empty sporting venue? I think there's just something cool and kind of mystical about it.
0: There's something unnatural about it,
17: though. Yeah, yeah.
0: There should be energy in a building like this.
17: But I understand that, which is why it's incredibly unique. There was a time when I was heading back from a game at the Shoe, and it couldn't have been a game at the Shoe. I think I parked somewhere different on campus, and I was heading to the Schottenstein Center. That's what it was. But it was really quiet.
0: It's always
17: right
0: very
17: around
0: quiet in the Schottenstein Center.
17: No,
0: just for different reasons.
17: Good point, but that's not where I was going. I headed through that little breezeway in between the French Field House and St. John Arena, and the doors were unlocked to St. John. Sometimes it's just open. You can kind of walk through the concourse, and there's some really cool stuff there. You've got pictures. I don't know how many people still know that, but take a walk. If the doors are ever open during daytime hours.
0: Timmy is encouraging you to go and be a bum.
17: Timmy encourages breaking and entering. But there's photos on the wall of John Lucas too. Jerry Lucas and
0: John
17: the national champ. Yeah, and John Havel

0: this weekend?
1: I actually did not see this.
0: Katie Smith.
1: Katie Smith,
0: Katie
1: Hall
0: Smith,
1: of Famer.
0: That's right.
1: Yeah.
0: One of the best to ever do it. She's going to ring the victory bell this weekend. And how about this for an inspirational story? I'm told we should all be celebrating this. A California father of three is proving age might just be a number after all, making his college football debut at the age of 48. Justin Buzzard is his name. Justin Buzzard, who also happens to wear a number 48 jersey. How about that? He's 48 years old, and he's number 48.
1: That is really cute.
0: Is a freshman defensive end for the San Jose City College Jaguars.
1: A freshman, huh?
0: Uh-huh. He says, I haven't hit anyone in a football game in 30 years, so it feels good to do it. He previously registered to play football for Whitworth University in Washington 30 years ago, but was redshirted and sustained an injury before he could start playing.
1: So he shouldn't be a freshman then, huh? Unless he dropped out of college right then and there. And so he's a redshirt freshman. What are we doing?
0: Well, what are you talking about? This is great. This is a great news.
1: Is this this is?
0: Yeah, decades
1: this is inspirational?
0: Later, Buzzard's son encouraged him to return to the field when he heard stories of other older men playing college sports in their later years.
1: So that's why you wanted to do it, because other older men were also doing it, and this could be a cool thing.
0: More quotes from Buzzard. I came up with a pro-con list. The pro list was super long. The con list was, what if I get hurt? And I'm an old man, and I'll make a fool of myself and embarrass my family. I added that part.
1: And this whole thing is just really, really dumb.
0: I don't know why this is thought of as inspirational. To me, the thought of a 48-year-old man playing college football is lunacy. And the other players on the team should be offended. The players that they're playing on the opposing team should be offended. You know, what's this guy going to do? Go out there and break his hip? That's the dumbest thing I've ever seen.
1: I don't even care about any of the injury talk. To me, it's just a simple case of you had that time in your life and you had every opportunity, and you know what? Maybe you did get injured and then you weren't able to play college football. But maybe you had that opportunity to play high school football, and you were young, and you were in school, and you were of the same age as everybody else. You're going through the same experiences in life together. That, to me, when I think back on my time at college, going away from home, meeting new friends, I didn't have some 50-year-old that was knocking on the dorm room door late at night asking to come in and watch Chappelle's show with us. I don't know how that would have gone, but this is not for you anymore. You had your time. Let them have their time. Jay Leno, you did the Tonight Show. You said you were done. Let Conan do it now. You can't just go back to doing it because you decided you weren't ready to give it up.
0: Let me tell you a little story.
1: It's his show now.
0: But back when I was
1: over.
0: A little common man story. So senior prom comes around. I was going with this girl. Girl gets the flu, can't go. Mm-hmm. All right? Like the last couple days, 48 hours before prom. Now, maybe you're saying, well, she ditched you for another guy. No, she really did have the flu. And I wouldn't blame her if she did ditch me for another guy. So couldn't go. So I, as a grown man, never had that experience of going to my senior prom and getting laid. All right? So I think as a 46-year-old man now, I'm entitled. No, of age. We're 18, you know?
1: Oh,
0: yeah.
1: Oh, a senior.
0: I think this guy, it's inspirational if he goes back and plays college football. He never got a chance to do it. I never got a chance to go to my senior prom.
1: Right.
0: Why can't I do that?
1: Right. Fair is fair.
0: Right. Exactly.
1: Yeah. You were deprived of that opportunity.
0: I was.
1: Bill Belichick gets to live that every day.
0: I understand.
1: He says, I'm not done. I'm not done. I want to date a 24-year-old for my entire life.
0: Guardians lose to the White Sox last night. Same two teams again tonight. Did you see my guy Tristan Peters had an 18-pitch at-bat against Gavin Williams? Drew a walk at the end of it, but 18 pitches. That's a White Sox record.
1: That's actually some Jose Ramirez type of stuff. I mean, that dude is known for at-bats like that. And look, If you draw a walk after 18 pitches, I ain't got no problem with that. You know?

0: Tip that's, cap.
1: That's working the count. I mean, I did. I was thinking a lot about our conversation with Jason Stark yesterday, and you bringing up some of the batting average disparities through the years, and you know, you don't like to like sit here and I don't know if that makes you old because you like a certain style of play, meaning hitting the ball and increasing your numbers.
0: Yes,
1: like that to me.
0: Hits are good.
1: Yeah, to me, that's like an old type of thing. That is actually sort of new because we want more stats. We want more offense. I think guys hitting 300 is cool. Occasionally, yeah, like Ellie De La Cruz, he knocks one into the river. That is a fun play. Okay, but I honestly don't know what he's hitting right now. I think he's hitting okay, like 270 maybe. But
0: getting lots of hits.
1: Lots of hits. Hitting 335 is a lot of fun. And the more you put the ball in play as opposed to take walks, better things can happen. If a guy's on first, he might be able to take third. He's not just going from first to second, and that's it. Other good things can happen the more contact you make, but baseball is different now.
0: Let's do some rapid fire and wake Teddy up from his nap coming up in 2 minutes. Common Man and Timmy on the Fan.
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4: The right lane blocked off from an accident on northbound 71. That's right after 270. Northbound 71, another accident on the left berm between Greenlawn and I-70. And southbound 315, another accident after lane. That one is also on the left berm. 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I'm Eddie Zellick, 497.1 The Fan Traffic.
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0: We are live inside the Founders Club at Nationwide Arena celebrating Jeff Rimmer's new book called It Doesn't Get Any Better Than This. And by the way, Rims will join us in the 5 o'clock hour for a little special edition of Timmy Time where you will quiz him about his own book.
1: This should be pretty good, right? Uh-huh. Because a lot of times books like this, you know, Jeff is obviously the main person involved, but he has someone that is a ghostwriter for him. It's right there on the top of the
0: Craig
1: book. Craig Mers. So we'll see. There's a lot. I mean, look at the table of contents, Mike. You read the book. I read the book
0: there.
1: Now. There's just millions.
0: Is Peter Herbert in there? Does he get his own section?
11: Oh, write about me in your book, Rims.
1: It's just too. There's going to have to be an amendment to talk about the new chain that Peter Herbstreit has. Mm-hmm. But I'm actually, if we were to do an over-under, we didn't know how this was going to go. You come out and do a live show. Jeff's going to be mingling a lot. I would have sworn that he would have popped on the show by now. He hasn't. So
0: well, he's mingling. He's in his element.
1: Yeah,
0: over
1: we're
0: there.
1: Doing. There's an event going
0: on
1: here. He's showing off the book.
0: Are coming around. Blue Jacket players. I saw Rick Bonus was in here. So a lot of dignitaries are coming around and saying congratulations.
1: Yeah,
0: to Rims.
1: Olivier was up here. Zach Werenski was up here. Good Branson. A lot of players on the team. A lot of people on the. Associated with the organization, too.
0: Associated.
1: It's industrialist.
0: Let's do some rapid fire, Teddy. Hit it.
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0: All right, Teddy. Rapid fire number one.
7: Despite losing 24-23, do you think Ohio State is a better team than Texas?
0: Yes, but I'm going to put this caveat in front of it. At the end of the college football season, I said this yesterday, I don't think Texas is going to be in a conversation for a national championship. I just don't think they're that good. And I don't know if the Buckeyes are that good. What I do know is they were in a position to win that game on Saturday night. I thought they were the better team and didn't get it done. But in the long run, I'm not a big fan of the Texas Longhorns.
1: I am not willing to say that about Ohio State after what they just did. You may well be right when the season is done and both of these teams evolve and become better than what they are at this point early in the season. I think, you know, with Arch Manning and some of their other players for Texas, they also are going to benefit from continuing to go through their schedule throughout the SEC, getting better and better. I can't for the life of me come away from that game and have the thought, oh, you know what? We're still better than Texas. I saw a ton of breaks going our way, and not that the first play of the game was a break. You had to make it happen. Jay Timmons made a defensive play happen, but then you still didn't punch it in. You didn't convert on the 4th-and-2. You miss a field goal later in the game. You had a crazy, fluky interception. They drop a pure, surefire touchdown pass.
0: Right.
1: So there was a lot that went your way. And, oh yeah, the 20-point lead on the road, and you gave it away. Texas made all the plays down the stretch. You needed one teeny tiny play anywhere on the football field, offense, defense, or a coaching decision in the last 15, 16 minutes of that game, and you couldn't do it, and you lost. I'm not saying Ohio State's better than Texas right now.
0: Rapid fire number two.
7: Some of the younger players on Ohio State didn't get much playing time against Texas. Which player would you like to see get more action?
0: Well, there were guys that, you know, got some playing time but just weren't utilized. But a guy that really didn't get a ton of anything, we were talking about him earlier, is Legend Bay.
1: Yeah.
0: You know,
1: yeah.
0: And I know that's the easy name, but, you know, if we're talking about a dynamic playmaker that can really bust something open, so far we've been told this guy has the goods and we've seen it for ourselves. And I'm not talking about he's the starting running back all of a sudden.
1: I'm saying
0: 3 to 4 touches. Three to five touches.
1: That's all I'm saying. I'm fully with you on that. How about anybody else, not Jeremiah Smith? I want more Devin McEwen, Chris Henry Jr. at all. This guy's supposed to be an elite true freshman. Brock Boyd, anyone. Riley Pettijohn on defense, Ryan Day said today. Linebacker, he's going to get some more run.
0: Yeah. Rapid fire number three.
7: Will this Sunday's game at Tampa be the last game Deshaun Watson starts for the Browns?
0: No.
1: He'll go half the season.
0: Well, I don't know, maybe in this little stretch, maybe, you know, he gets benched after the game, but what makes you think that he's done then? I can see them going back to him at some point during this regular season, because Shador gets hurt or he's bad and Todd Monken has no idea what's going on. Just when you think Deshaun Watson is out of your life forever, he claws his way back in. So I'm going to say no. This will not be his last start with the Browns.
1: Yeah. You think it could possibly be a circle back to Deshaun?
0: A circle to the jerk. We call that a circle jerk.
1: Dear God, that would be bad. But no, I'm with Mike, Teddy. I think he at least gets another one off the start of the season. I mean, I thought Sunday confirmed everything that we know. This guy shouldn't even be in the game of football, let alone be a starting quarterback for an NFL team. They should be done with him, and they clearly have their investment that they want to see him play a little bit more.
0: Rapid fire number four.
7: Today is National Double Cheeseburger Day. Now, what fast food restaurant serves the best double cheeseburgers?
0: I'll tell you what, man. There was a period of time, probably a good 20, 25 years stretch of my life, where I did not let a week go by without having myself a Big Mac from McDonald's. And I know it's not called a double cheeseburger, but there's two
1: pieces double cheeseburger.
0: Of beef and there's two pieces of cheese.
1: You like your Big Mac.
0: And I love myself a Big Mac. Now, there's many more in the discussion. I love myself a Frisch's Big Boy from back in the day, right? That was a delicious double cheeseburger. I love the Dave's Double when made properly. I love just a straight-up double cheese from McDonald's, just the regular double cheese, which I know you're a big fan of. But if I had to pick one, it's OG Big Mac.
1: Where are we? I always have to kind of hone this in again. Five Guys out, right? Too good?
0: No.
1: Fast casual?
0: Go ahead.
1: Kind of different category. Culver's as well.
0: Well, I guess he does say fast food.
1: He says fast food, and I think fast food, there's sort of that distinction where you go. But Culver's is like the fringe one to me. Culver's has a window,
0: has a window.
1: They look like a true fast food restaurant.
0: And it takes a little bit longer to get it, but I'm still going to classify that as fast food.
1: And Steak
0: Five
1: and Shake.
0: Guys, I would not.
1: Steak and Shake could be a freestanding window, drive-through type of deal. And there's, I want to say the Steak and Shakes are more like always made to order. A lot of restaurants claim that they are too. But I would probably, of all those names I blurted out, go back to the Culver's well. Like a double bacon butterburger deluxe. My God, like just that butter oozing off of that burger patty.
0: What about you, Teddy? What's the best fast food double cheeseburger?
7: I tell you what, I've had the Culver's here recently, and it's a little recency bias, but I'm going to go with Culver's on that.
0: It's a solid choice.
1: All right.
0: You know what I like at the Culver's? I like a mushroom and Swiss.
1: Not a big mushroom guy. Yeah. I tell you guys, I actually had a double cheeseburger today that you'll be seeing on the next edition of Timmy Eats a Burger. Did a little recording this afternoon.
0: Where'd you go today?
1: I don't want to say this early.
0: I'm in agreement with
1: you. Just say it was fantastic.
0: Okay.
1: It's delicious.
0: Rapid fire number five.
7: All right. I saw this on the X the other day. Mark Cuban asked Grok. He was asking about AI and said, Grok mentioned that AI is more likely to create a human extinction event than any other threat in the next 25 years. Now, it ranked engineered pandemics as the next likely to wipe us all out. So would you take the over or under on 25 years for this to happen?
0: For just humanity to be wiped out?
7: Yeah.
0: If I would take the over on 5 years at this point. So I'll take the under.
1: 5 years?
0: Yeah, let's go.
1: Five years, humanity is done?
0: Something's going to happen.
1: Oh, man, you wish. We could all wish. But I think we're going to be here for a lot longer. A lot longer. So I think I would also. I'm taking the over there.
0: We got death rays in space now, dude. Did you see that story today?
1: I think I could get somebody to get me like a T-100 or something.
0: You're going to get
1: one of those Yeah, or just some kind of robot that I could program to protect me against the other ones.
0: The T-1000 is the liquid metal. That's the Robert Patrick.
1: That's the one.
0: That's the one you
1: want. What's the T-100? Is that just some crappy...
0: I think that's a calculator you had in seventh grade.
1: That's a Texas
0: Instruments.
1: Texas Instruments.
0: You're writing ass face and boobies on it.
1: Or that's one that was in the Chinese robot Olympics.
0: The T-100?
1: Burns.
7: That's the country music station, I think.
0: What are you doing, Teddy? You taking the over?
7: 25, I think that's way too many years. Yeah. I'm probably like 10
0: taking to the under with me?
7: 10 to 15, I'm going.
0: All right, good. See, I'm at 5. He's a little bit more optimistic. He's 10 to 15. You are past 25.
1: Boy, we better win some more championships fast. All our teams.
0: Or
1: we'll all die upset.
0: That's right. What is the deal? We're in the building, by the way. We should probably ask somebody. What's the deal with Adam Fantilli's contract?
1: I think it's that he won't sign it.
0: We'll discuss it coming up next. Common Man and Timmy on the Fan.
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4: On the north side, right lane blocked off on northbound 71. This is from an accident right after the north outer belt. Northbound west outer belt, another crash off on the right berm. That's after Tuttle Crossing Boulevard. Police over there on scene. And still an accident southbound 315 after lane on the left berm. 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
0: Broadcasting live from the Founders Club inside Nationwide Arena, we're celebrating Rimmer's book. It's called It Doesn't Get Any Better Than This. You can preview it. You can order it on Amazon. Just search Jeff Rimmer, 1M on that. We'll talk about Adam Fantilli here. We're in the building.
1: Yeah. And we're getting ready, man, too. Like, I'm just looking at the schedule right now.
0: No, they start up in 2 weeks, now. Right?
1: Like, tomorrow.
0: I mean, the game. When's the first preseason game, though?
1: Monday?
0: 21st?
1: The 21st.
0: So it's a week from today?
1: Yeah. You have camp starting up here tomorrow, and then this Saturday is when they're going to have the open practice at Nationwide Arena. So that's always a fun thing to do, especially if, you know, you catch one of those hotter days, and it's any time, like, they've got something going on in the dead of summer here, like when they make they have the prospects camp and they open up the little ice house connected to the arena. That's always fun. So Saturday morning, they have it opened up at 8:30 here, that open practice. So you want to come see the team, see what's going on with these guys as they get ready for the 26-27 campaign. It is here and now.
0: Don Waddell was talking. And he was talking to Porty in The Athletic. He was asked about Adam Fantilli's contract. He says, we're still talking. As long as we're talking, eventually something's going to get done, but we're not there yet. There's a bit of a difference right now.
1: Yeah.
0: Let's keep working at it. He was then asked, you know, do you expect him to show up and miss any camp? He says, if you look at the history of players who have missed camp, the first few days are not really the issue. But the longer you go missing camp, it takes that much longer for you to get up to speed.
1: So yes.
0: Yes, I do.
1: Yes, you do expect
0: it,
1: and you're not fond of it.
0: If you look at the history of players missing camp, I think it's important, but that's something that might not be in our control. So,
1: man,
0: we keep hearing that they're very close to getting something done, but I've heard that for a month. I'll believe it when I see it. As you said, camp starts up tomorrow. Now, on a lighter note, are you familiar with Hyrox?
1: I wasn't.
0: It's a global endurance fitness race.
1: Yeah.
0: And there was a big race called Hyrox China going on in Beijing on September 12th, so this past weekend. And a Hyrox competition, athletes alternate between running and functional exercises while competing 8 1-kilometer runs and 8 distinct workout stations. So it's, you know, you're running and then you're doing exercises, then you're running again, and then whoever finishes is the victor.
1: Right. I want to just, let me just like map this out though, because, and I'm not meaning to take away from, you know, the type of effort it takes to complete something like this and win something like this, but just for time's sake, the like Ironman triathlon, that's something where you're out there forever, right? Just hours and hours and hours and hours and hours to try to complete something like this. The winning time for this is going to be
0: just
1: somewhere in that one hour range.
0: 1 hour,
1: yeah. So
0: one minute,
1: it's not like it's any
0: seconds.
1: Less impressive. Well, I mean, I guess I am saying that the Ironman triathlon, just to be able to like do that without stopping, I think you have to run a full marathon, swim like 17,000 miles, and then bike across a country.
0: Uh-huh. That's right.
1: You do that in an entire day without stopping or eating, drinking, or going to the bathroom.
0: Well, the Hyrox world champion is Australian woman Joanna Wietrzyk.
1: Sounds good to me.
0: I don't know. She's 22 years old, and she won this event in China with a race time of 1 hour, 1 minute, and 23 seconds, besting second-place finisher Alyssa McElhaney of the United States by 45 seconds. Here's the problem.
1: What's the problem? What did she do?
0: She, Joanna, the winner, soiled herself during the Beijing race and continued running the race.
1: That is hardcore,
0: man. It says, photos from the indoor competition show Joanna, the 22-year-old Hyrox world champion, with fecal matter running down her legs during the race. She wound up winning it, but the incident sparked online outrage over potential health risks, you know, because of the diarrhea, prompting Hyrox co-founder Moritz Fritzi to release a statement yesterday admitting that race organizers failed by not removing her from the competition.
1: Is that some kind of law? Is that some kind of bylaw?
0: Well, now it is. Apparently, it's like the
1: NCAA. You crap yourself, you're out.
0: After the fact, it's like, yeah, maybe
1: get out.
0: Maybe
1: the race
0: is over. Really, just use the clocks on the field to determine who wins the game. And now Hyrox is saying, you know, moving forward, if you diarrhea yourself, you are disqualified from competition. The warrior mentality in you may want to keep going. However, you know, it's not the most sanitary thing in the world to have poo running down your legs, so we're going to have to call it a day for you.
1: Yeah, whoever, like, would be in between the this guy, say, like, the Big Ten version, because our own conference didn't really understand what was going on with the clock situation. The NCAA came in and said that something was wrong. So I don't know. Maybe
0: this was not at the end of the race, too. It says her accidental bowel movement happened while she was on the fourth exercise station.
1: Oh, so she had like 40-some minutes or so.
0: Broad jumps. She kept going and finished the seated portion of it. Farmer's carry, sandbag lunges. I'm glad you got the lunges in with the diarrhea. And wall ball portions of the race, all with fecal matter running down her legs.
1: Did you say seated portions?
0: The seated portions.
1: So you're
0: she's sitting in her own poo.
1: You're talking about a smash patty
0: that's correct.
1: Nothing to do.
0: Timmy eats a burger.
1: No, Jesus.
0: Hyrox has updated its online rule book to include the following. If a racer's blood, vomit, urine, or feces poses a welfare or contamination risk to the racer or to other racers, a race director may withdraw the racer from the race on medical grounds in line with Hyrox's medical and hygiene SOPs. Any such withdrawal is recorded on the leaderboard as did not finish, DNF, or PYP, pooped yo pants. There's all that.
1: Honey, you were trained, you were ready.
0: I know.
1: What happened? What happened in the race? I got a PYP.
0: PYP.
1: Oh no. And you're done. Just like that. You crap yourself and everything that you worked for is over.
0: We witnessed the dumbest rule in NFL history on Sunday. We'll talk about it coming up next. Common Man and Timmy on the Fan.
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2: On the north side, the right lane still blocked off from an accident on northbound 71 that is after 270. Also northbound 71 on the south side, it's an accident that's got the left berm blocked between Greenlawn and I-70. And northbound west outer belt, still an accident on the right berm after Tuttle Crossing Boulevard. 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
9: 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SLF PAC is responsible for the content of this ad.
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13: Good afternoon. This is Paul Keels, a few days removed from the loss in Austin to the Texas Longhorns. Ohio State head coach Ryan Day met with the media today at his weekly press conference to talk about how his team plans to move on to this Saturday's game against Kent State.
15: What we got to do is make sure we're focused on what matters. Had a great meeting with the captains. They're on board with that. They recognize what it is. And that's what you do. You solve problems. You don't BCD, blame, complain, defend. That's what losers do. We cannot do that. We have to solve the problem, get the problems fixed.
13: Meanwhile, Ohio State announcing today that Basketball Hall of Famer Katie Smith will be the bell ringer for this Saturday's game. Cleveland Guardians continue at home with the Chicago White Sox. Guardians a game and a half behind Chicago in the AL Central. Cincinnati Reds host the Dodgers, and the Columbus Clippers hosting St. Paul tonight. It is Dime a Dog Night at Huntington Park. 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
0: We are live inside the Founders Club at Nationwide Arena. We're celebrating Jeff Rimmer today and his new book. It's called It Doesn't Get Any Better Than This. You can pre-order it on Amazon. Just search Jeff Rimmer, 1M in his last name. 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
1: We got a little quiz.
0: I know. I'm excited for it.
1: How much fun would it be? You don't have to do anything for this. Maybe if you come up with some questions too. Yeah, I've got the quiz right here. We're going to be quizzing Jeff Rimmer about his own book and names that he dropped throughout the book. So he should get perfect on this. Something's telling me that he won't.
0: But he won't.
1: Something's telling me that he won't. So that'll be pretty good. You know, what's not perfect is you saw bits and pieces of this game, I'm sure. You had the Bills-Texans. That was a gem. That one was really good. And also the Saints-Lions. That was
0: a great football game.
1: No. But they came back.
0: Much like Texas in the second half.
1: Did you see Chris Olave, too, with his bubble head?
0: Good.
1: Yeah, good.
0: Good. The guy's had like
1: I agree.
0: 9 traumatic brain injuries. Wear it.
1: People make a thing out of it, but I'm like, you see how it doesn't affect how you run and how you play. And he had a catch in that second half where he went all the way up.
0: And he landed
1: on
0: nothing.
1: He landed hard. He didn't land on his head, but it was still one that it took a lot out of him. But
0: absolutely,
1: he was brilliant in that first game.
0: What's your quarterback's name again?
1: Tyler Shuck.
0: Shuck.
1: Looks like show.
0: Yes.
1: Like S-H-O-U-G-H.
0: Yeah.
1: But it's a shuck. Like you're shucking the corn. The corn jerkers, you know. So in that game, earlier on, there was one of those plays where just when you're watching it in real time, there isn't a football fan alive that thought that that wasn't a sack, fumbles. Chase Young was in on it. Looks like he also could be finding a new level to his game, or at least meeting that prophecy that was made about him, the number 2 overall pick. So ball gets jarred loose, scooped and scored by the Saints. No matter what time of the game it is, we're going to make it 7-7. It's a huge, monumental play when you get a defensive score.
0: They wound up, losing
1: needing those points.
0: Point
1: yeah.
0: So,
1: you wind up needing those points later on. You don't know that at the time, but you do. Now, want to be very clear about this. Sometimes we have a problem with the officials because they're stupid. Right?
0: Sometimes Karl Malone look at sky. I didn't know where you were going.
1: Karl Malone look up at sky. Alien put thing in Karl Malone butt. So sometimes it's the refs and they just blow something. And they don't. You're blowing the game, ref.
0: I know.
1: No.
0: Go ahead.
1: Yeah, I'm thinking about that one too. But this is not an issue with the refs screwing it up and getting it wrong. This is an issue with the rule, okay?
0: Yes, the rule is asinine.
1: It's the rule, because when they took a closer look at that letter of the law, they did what they had to do. They say, football says, that just because the arm starts to go forward, I can, as a defender, lock that arm up and like make you throw the ball backwards, which any pass, even an accidental backwards pass, that's a live ball. That's a fumble. You do it on purpose, that's live. You meant to throw it forward, but your receiver maybe didn't get forward to the line of scrimmage. You throw it behind. That's still live. A defender, though, can come in and like help you throw the ball backwards. It slips out of your hands. That's not a fumble.
0: No, technically,
1: that's not a live ball.
0: It's incomplete. And
1: because
0: the rationale is that, well, he wasn't intending to throw it backwards.
1: No one ever is. At least to nobody. You know,
0: no one
1: not
0: is
1: on the ground.
0: Intending to do that,
1: mm-mm,
0: but yet it happened.
1: No
0: one should be a fumble.
1: No one's intending to throw an interception. No one intends to fumble the football. But bad plays happen. I'm a fan of when the defense actually influences something. To me, it's even different than the tuck rule. Like, the tuck rule is when, like, the arm doesn't get up to the motion. It's you're trying to put it away. You know?
0: Right.
1: That one's honestly a bogus rule, too, though. Like,
0: well, they fixed the tuck
1: rule. Yeah, they fixed that. Like, you're tucking it away. You're trying to put it back there. That's not a pass. You're not trying to pass the football. It's not an incomplete pass. That goes back to one of the most famous plays in football history, which Tom Brady would have never become Tom Brady if that didn't happen.
0: If the tuck rule didn't exist like it did back then, you know, there's a chance that, you know, Tom Brady still becomes Tom Brady, and he just has one less Super Bowl on his resume and all of that. But that really is the game. That should have been the Raiders who probably would have won that game.
1: Right.
0: Right?
1: Yeah. They would have. Adam Vinatieri still had to hit a field goal and driving snow just to do it.
0: I can't remember the exact time that was left on the clock when that occurred.
1: I think it had to be the final drive, and they were deep in their own territory. They had to continue on that drive. Like, it was done. It was done.
0: You just wonder about that, man. What if it's not called that way? Does Tom Brady become Tom Brady?
1: You always wonder about that, right?
0: In an alternate universe, is Tom Brady just a big, bald bum? He's gotten fat, didn't get his hair transplant.
1: What happened is he doesn't make that play. You kind of just toil for a couple years. Then you get traded to the Browns, and then...
0: And then it's over.
1: It's done.
0: Yeah.
1: Yeah. Then
0: Same
1: you're
0: thing
1: just
0: with,
1: a local radio host,
0: another
1: probably.
0: Hall of Famer, Kurt Warner.
1: Yeah.
0: Made the big story about Kurt Warner. He was a bag boy. He was playing, you know, Iowa arena football. And then he went on to win the Super Bowl with the Rams. But it was only because Trent Green went down with an injury.
1: That's right.
0: And they didn't have time to really go out and get somebody else. So they said, well, it's going to have to be Kurt Warner, because that was a team that had expectations going into the season. They thought they would be a good team, and they were. But if Trent Green doesn't go down with an injury, does Kurt Warner catch on with someone else, and then he winds up, you know,
1: it's
0: still
1: so
0: being
1: fascinating,
0: Kurt Warner, or does
1: know,
0: he just turn out to be a no one?
1: The what ifs are so fascinating. Do you remember where Trent Green was when he went to the Rams before? You remember what team he was on?
0: Was he with Washington?
1: He was with the Redskins.
0: Yeah.
1: He had Trent Green and Gus Frat.
0: Right.
1: In Gus We Trust. Remember Gus injured his neck by headbutting the wall? That was part of the end of his run in a big game against
0: another
1: the Giants.
0: Another one with Tom Brady, too.
1: But you always have to think about that.
0: Tom Brady gets in that game because Drew Bledsoe was a starting quarterback, and Drew Bledsoe punctured his lung.
1: Yeah, got killed by, was it Brian Cox, maybe? Jets linebacker? That's a good trivia. Like, what linebacker took Drew Bledsoe out for the New York Jets that paved the way for Brady to come in? But I think about that all the time, not just in terms of a call that went a certain way, but just think about who drafts you.
0: Right.
1: Like, what team you wind up going to. Could, you know, we look through the last, like, 20 years of football, and if we scanned every single quarterback, take QBs just in this case, because you could do this for every single player, no doubt about it, but all the different quarterbacks that just didn't go to great situations, and if one thing...
0: Was there
1: thing,
0: a Tom Brady out there that
1: if
0: we
1: one thing bounced differently.
0: Never knew about.
1: Mm-hmm.
0: Maybe in an alternate universe, they're talking about, you know, I don't know, hey...
1: Trey Lance is the best player in football.
0: Josh Rosen, my God.
1: Josh Rosen.
0: I don't know.
1: Dear God.
0: Right, exactly. I have no idea.
1: Do we know that... Justin Fields had plenty of opportunities. I think Justin Fields had quite a few shots, didn't he?
0: His opportunities.
1: Yeah.
0: But again,
1: in a few different
0: Justin
1: places.
0: Fields was drafted by a bad organization. Perhaps if someone had gotten to him earlier in his development, he is a better player because of that.
1: So there you go. Even then, you just really never know, like, based on how it starts and what your path is. You just have to thank your lucky stars. It's so hard. Even great players get to that level, and it spirals out of control because it's such a hard league. I saw some people posting some of the video. I don't know if you saw some of those back angles of some of Trevor Lawrence's passes against the Browns, like that first touchdown where there's just you can't see any space. You can't see the lines,
0: and
1: Russ.
0: That's the difference between being an NFL quarterback and being a college quarterback.
1: He's squeezing that in there, but that's just – there's not even that. How many NFL quarterbacks can actually – process that? And the point was, like, I don't know who on earth can process things as quickly as an NFL quarterback can.
0: You have to.
1: When your well-being is also on the line.
0: You know who can't do it? Cam Ward.
1: No, it doesn't look like he can.
0: You know, Cam Ward had the line last year saying, we ass.
1: He still ass.
0: He ass.
1: Right now, he ass.
0: And that whole team is ass, but I don't think he's got it.
1: It doesn't look like he's got it.
0: That's the thing, man. College football, you're throwing to a guy. In the NFL, you're throwing to a spot.
1: Sure. Yeah.
0: And it's tough for some quarterbacks to grasp that.
1: And you just don't have a whole lot of time to do it. And, I mean, it's not like you take, you know, a brilliant mathematician. It's you got to have a beautiful mind to be able to break stuff down. You know, you take Matt Damon and give him the chalkboard. He's going to do what he does.
14: Damon.
1: You have to, like, look out and diagnose all these coverages, and then a clock is going off where you die after 4 seconds or sometimes less than that. It's very hard to do.
0: You know, Ryan Day had his press conference today, and, you know, he had some moments there, and he definitely said he needed to get better. But we can really count the number of truly weird moments we've had with Ohio State coaches at press conferences on one hand the last 20 years. You cannot say that about certain guys. Dan Lanning and James Franklin had some moments.
1: Oh, James.
0: This week. We'll play some audio for you coming up next. Colin Mann and Timmy on the Fan.
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2: There is an accident westbound North Outer Belt that is on the off-ramp to northbound 71. Left lane blocked on the ramp that looks like traffic still able to pass on through. Northbound West Outer Belt still a crash on the right berm after Tuttle Crossing Boulevard. Police there on scene. And northbound 315, an accident after Ackerman on the left berm. 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I'm Eddie Zellick, 497.1 The Fan Traffic.
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4: 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Schumer, 95%. Bernie Sanders, 92%. 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
23: Well, overnight tonight, look for increasing clouds across central Ohio. Overnight lows at 68. On Wednesday, partly sunny skies with a 40% chance of precip. High temps in the upper 80s. Very similar on Thursday with partly sunny skies, 40% chance of precip, and high temps nearing 90. That is your 97.1 The Fan weather forecast. I'm 10 Weather Impact Chief Meteorologist Chris Tomer.
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0: We are inside the Founders Club at Nationwide Arena celebrating Jeff Rimmer's book release. It's called It Doesn't Get Any Better Than This. You can pre-order it on Amazon. Just search Jeff Rimmer, R-I-M-E-R, just one M in there. Rimmer will be with us in about 11 minutes.
1: And we'll let you know when he throws on the headset where you can see him in public this week.
0: A little sucking candy.
1: You've already had one today.
0: It's a Ricola.
1: Yes, you've had. Why? You have the Ricolas.
0: Jenny, you like a little milk thistle? No?
1: I don't like that word either.
0: Milk thistle?
1: No.
0: You don't like it?
1: No, that's not one of the ingredients that I would stress.
0: What's the instrument that they... Ricola.
1: Yeah, why do you call it, call it Ricola when it's Ricola? Yeah, it's Ricola. What do they call that instrument? Yeah.
0: That's what I just asked.
1: You did?
0: Yeah. The big horn.
1: it's not the big horn
0: Montana.
1: It
0: sounds like the Vikings thing.
1: Is it like a...
24: Alf horn is what it's called.
1: An Alf horn? That's what it's called,
24: Teddy? A-L-P-H-O-R-N. Alf horn.
1: An Alf horn.
24: Yes.
0: Hey, Ted.
24: Yes.
0: Is there a chance of precip tonight?
24: There is. I think tonight and tomorrow. Some precip. Yeah.
0: You like the precip, Teddy?
24: Yes, the precip. That's where it's
1: at. That's a nice little A-B-B-R-V dot right there.
0: Mm-hmm, that's right.
1: Isn't it?
0: Precip.
1: A little precip out there. That's
0: what
1: pretty
0: did I
1: cool.
0: Tease? Oh,
1: we're talking about
0: sound. Go ahead.
1: Weird coaches. So, do you want weird first? Because one of these coaches is being weird, and another one of these coaches this week is just being annoying and frustrating.
0: Okay, let's do
1: which
0: weird.
1: One do you want
0: let's
1: first?
0: Let's do weird first. Let's
1: okay,
0: do James Franklin first.
1: James Franklin is weird. So, a little bit of backstory. For years, I would help edit some of the coaches' sound from the various guys in the Big Ten. Skip Mossack would need a few clips to play on his college football show.
0: Sorry, Jenny's talking on the phone over
1: every
0: there.
1: Single Saturday.
0: Yeah, is it something about the show? No, it's your husband.
1: Oh,
0: okay. I thought something was wrong.
1: Sports Matt.
0: I thought something was wrong. No, nothing's wrong. Yeah, he's all right.
1: Does he like James Franklin?
0: No,
1: she says he doesn't know who James Franklin is. So I would listen to James Franklin just go on and on and on. And Mike, he would identify guys as a jersey number in a weekly press conference. He would sit there and say, yeah, 46 is a great player. We got to watch out for him. You look on special teams, 19 is a great gunner. We have to respect that guy. And he'd start all the press conferences by, you know, welcoming everybody. It'd be mm-hmm. This would be like 30 seconds, like, thank you all for covering
0: that's
1: Penn State sports.
0: Very nice.
1: Yeah, we kind of do some niceties there to
0: probably
1: bring everybody in.
0: Ask about the children. And
1: people just weren't used to that.
0: Hey, Frank, did you get that polyp removed? Yes, I did.
1: Whatever it is. And I think most people, it's like skip the pleasantries. We're getting down to the nuts and bolts. Let's ask the questions. Let's get the content and let's go. And so he's at a new place now at Virginia Tech, and maybe they're still getting accustomed to it. And this guy, they're playing Maryland, right? Mike Locksley doesn't know. He thinks he's playing Toledo or someone like that.
0: That's right.
1: He doesn't know who he's playing in a given week. But this was a Maryland reporter, which you'll hear. So he has no idea what's going on here. And James Franklin is just jamming it in, and he's not going to stop. Take a listen.
3: Hey, Coach. Michael House with the Baltimore Sun.
6: Hey, Michael. Hey, Michael.
3: What do you remember What do you remember
6: hey,
3: about
6: Michael,
3: working alongside?
6: How you doing, Michael? Michael, how you doing?
3: Can you hear me?
6: Yeah, I'm saying how you doing.
3: Good, how are you?
6: Good.
3: What do you remember about working alongside Coach Locksley in those early years at Maryland? And how has your relationship evolved since then?
0: That's like what a toddler would do.
1: Yeah. It's weird, man.
0: It's weird.
1: He's on a Zoom. He's a reporter. The way he...

0: Teddy, will you please isolate just one of those Hey Michaels for me, because I'm going to use it to death. I really am.
1: Hey, Michael. Hey, Michael.
0: How you doing, James Franklin?
1: Hey, Michael.
0: Hey, Michael.
1: Hey, Michael. How you doing, Michael? How you doing, Michael? All right, so that was the weird. Now we get to the frustrating and annoying. Michael? Hey, Michael.
0: Hey, Timmy.
1: Did you see that Oregon game?
0: Oh, I seen it.
1: You seen it.
0: It was hot garbage.
1: How many games did those Oklahoma State Sons of Bees lose?
0: To FBS schools?
1: Just to anybody.
0: Well, to anybody was 12.
1: 12 in a row.
0: Actual teams at their skill level, 21 in a row.
1: Jerry, were at the same skill level. Well, somehow, Oregon didn't just get into a close game there. They lost that game. Devastating blow to their ranks. As you can see in the rankings, they had a pitfall. I mean, the only reason they stayed in the polls is because they were ranked in the top five. They plummeted all the way down to 21 for that inexcusable loss for a team that good with that much NIL and a coach that everyone keeps telling us is one of the best in the game. Now, there was no Dante Moore after the game.
0: Yes, he did not stay and talk to the media.
1: You'd find that interesting. Anybody would, I think. For a high-profile quarterback like that, could have been an NFL draft pick, stayed there.
0: For comparison.
1: Millions of dollars.
0: You know, you don't have a bigger loss than Ohio State suffered on Saturday night.
1: Devastating loss, the way they were up by 20 points.
0: Julian Sain was there.
1: Yes.
0: To answer questions and meet the media after the game.
1: And he did not play well in the second half.
0: No, I mean, so you lost that game. It was terrible, and, you know, he could have skipped out on his obligations, but he did not.
1: But Dan Lanning, the head coach, who, again, he's cool to do the Pat McAfee segment, you know, where they're looking at him from the aerial cam and he's trying to throw the football off the crossbar. He's cool to do all that stuff. But anyone that dared ask about Dante Moore, the tone went different. You can hear it in Lanning's voice, more so when you watch it. You can see the tone in his eyes and his facial expressions, how hot and bothered he is that anyone challenge him on this. So take a listen.
2: You believe star quarterbacks should speak to media after tough losses, and what was your reaction when Dante chose not to?
3: Well, I don't think he chose not to. Did you know he's getting an IV? He's getting two IVs after the game. He's dehydrated. This guy, he'll be speaking to you guys tomorrow. Any question that you want to ask him, you can certainly ask him. But I don't know, have you ever given an interview while you're getting an IV at the same time and getting treatment? Yeah, but does that make a little more sense? Yeah, that would make a lot. And then there's a bus and a flight you're trying to catch as well. But Dante will be here tomorrow. You can talk to Dante, right? But yeah, he's cramping up on the field. I think the first thing that we're going to do post-game is get treatment. Right. Have any of our players never, like, not been available to talk? Yeah, that's one. And he was getting two IVs, right, after the game. He got one, and then he got another one. That's a product of being in a tough environment in great heat. He was cramping up on the field. So, sorry he wasn't able to give you an interview. You could ask him about it tomorrow.
4: That information wasn't relayed.
3: Yeah, well, should it be?
4: Well, privately, yeah, we're not going to report on it.
3: So, right, before you write your article, they should say, hey, just so you guys know.
4: Yeah, so we don't misconstrue it.
3: Well, you misconstrued it. You could always ask me. Good job.
0: That's why we have sports information directors to give information like that.
1: Yeah.
0: I'm sorry, so-and-so is not going to be available.
1: Because.
0: They're getting treatment.
1: Yeah. He'll be available.
0: And by the way.
1: Tomorrow.
0: That answer would have been accepted. And it's a non-story then after that. But Dan Lanning had to make it a bigger story than it was. Because now, Dante Moore tomorrow, when he meets the media, will not just have to talk about the game, he'll have to talk about that.
1: I just don't know where it gets you by being rude.
0: Oh, we're supposed to tell you?
1: Yeah.
0: You are. So we can avoid questions like this. If you would have told us, I wouldn't have asked this question and pissed you off
1: and
0: wasted
1: nothing.
0: Everybody's time.
1: Yeah.
0: Because we already had the information. Yep. You did not share it with us, or a member of your staff did not share it with us, so that's why we're doing this now. Does that make sense, coach?
1: And if we're being honest, you don't think Julian Sain needed an IV after the heat that he just played in?
0: No,
1: he's
0: a Cabbage Patch doll. He doesn't even need fluids.
1: Get that before, get that after, whenever. Like, they're trying to catch a bus and catch a flight as
5: My
1: well.
5: Skin's

0: Made of plastic.
1: You just hopped out of a Mattel box. I know. But you, everyone around the country is playing in heat and wants to get some treatment after the game. It does just look a little suspicious that he's not available after you lose to Oklahoma State and you don't play well.
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5: The left lane is now blocked off northbound on 71 at East Broad. That due to an accident. A little bit of slow traffic back from I-70. Still an accident northbound west outer belt after Tuttle Crossing Boulevard. That's on the right berm. Butte, watch out for police over there on scene. 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I'm Eddie Zellick, 497.1 The Fan Traffic.
4: He even admits it.
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2: We are broadcasting live today inside the Founders Club at Nationwide Arena to celebrate this man, Jeff Rimmer, and the publication of his new book. Why are you looking around? It's you.
11: Oh, really?
2: Yeah. The book is called It Doesn't Get Any Better Than This. You can order it now on Amazon.
11: And It Doesn't Get Any Better Than This. But I got to tell you right off the top here, you've embarrassed me to an extent here because this was your major break, my friend.
2: My major break?
11: This was your major break. I can't, and I'm sure I can get listeners to vouch for this, how many times you wanted to get into the broadcast booth of the Columbus Blue Jackets and the new Rune Arledge, better known as Mark Gregory of the Blue Jackets, was right here. I made the introduction. I told him that
2: I've
11: you
2: known,
11: wanted to
2: I've
11: step
2: known,
11: into the booth.
2: The introduction. For like 20 years. what is the, you made the introduction?
11: Well, you may have known him, but
2: I've got his number in my phone.
11: But he did not know that you wanted to step into the booth and do play-by-play.
2: I only wanted to do it with you.
11: Well.
2: I wanted to do a tag team with you.
11: Well,
2: and
11: this
2: we
11: was your
2: rid
11: chance.
2: Of that dirty Jody Shelley.
11: Oh, really?
2: We could get rid of him.
11: Well, it's funny you say get rid of Jody room. 2 minutes after he left, and he's
2: right.
11: Probably on the road making
2: that.
11: A U-turn
2: around
11: and
2: now.
11: Coming
2: what did
11: back
2: he say?
11: To the arena.
2: Oh. All right, we got a special thing for you. What?
11: Well, before that,
2: what?
11: I have a compliment for you. Now that I've ripped you, now I've got a compliment.
2: Oh,
11: all
2: nice little
11: way,
2: river sandwich
11: never,
2: here.
11: I've never in all our years together, how many?
2: 23.
11: Okay. Seeing you look as good as you. Actually, you look fabulous. So obviously, the GLP-1 is working for you.
2: Thank you.
11: And you look fantastic. I think it's time you change your name. You got to shorten things up because you're half the man you used to be. I think it should be Mike Rico. Drop the Dottie. Mike Rico from now
1: it's actually,
11: on.
1: It's actually a good line.
2: Instead
1: Rimmer.
2: Of common man, yeah. It's just man.
11: Okay.
2: Right?
11: That's fine.
2: Or Adonis.
11: Adonis, well, stop short of that. You're not quite ready for that.
2: Let's do some Timmy time, shall we?
0: It's Timmy time. Timmy has Timmy Bar. He's a little lamb with a lot to learn.
1: You like this song, River?
11: What's the song?
1: Can you hear it?
11: I can hear it.
1: It's like a sheep. It's like a British cartoon called Timmy Time.
2: You know, it's one of the most awkward things in the world. It's just sitting quietly while that plays.
1: It is in
2: a public.
1: You know
2: place.
1: What?
11: But with a big crowd on hand.
1: With a public place. I say this to my wife all the time. You wanted it.
2: So I know. I understand.
1: You're going to have to sit there and enjoy it. So right here in my hand, Jeff, I have. See that the name dropping quiz designed exclusively for one Jeff Rimmer. So this could either you should get all of these correct.
2: It's about your book.
1: It's about your own book, but we're going to find out. So we talk about doing a book report after you read it. You asked me to read it. I read the whole thing. I know everything about this book. So here we go. I call this one Heaping the Praise. Who said Jeff's engaging memoir will resonate with his colleagues and the generation of fans who have enjoyed his work? Bob Costas.
2: Good job.
1: You know where that is?
11: I know who he is.
1: No, you know where that where that was said?
11: On the
1: cover of the book.
11: Okay.
1: Yeah, on the front.
11: You don't think I know the book? I read it 12 times.
1: Yep, the front cover. All right. What adjective did you use to refer to Mike Rico in your chapter titled after the long-running name of your Wednesday segment?
11: Brilliant.
1: That's correct.
11: He is.
1: What other adjectives were you thinking about, though?
11: Not for family radio.
2: Well, good news. This ain't it.
1: It wasn't like
11: I was trying to be generous, okay?
1: You weren't going
11: to
1: go to the thesaurus. You were either going to say like brilliant or like downtrodden.
2: He actually typed butthole, but it's auto-corrected.
11: I don't remember.
2: Too brilliant.
1: All right. By my count.
2: You don't type.
1: There is one person that gets name dropped significantly more than anyone else in this entire book. Doug McClain, Bobby Orr, Larry King, Pete Rose.
11: Well, not to give away the book, but there's a common theme.
1: We're not giving away the book.
11: Well, hold on. There's a common theme. I want people to buy the book. Go to jeffrimmer.com right now, and it'll take you right to Amazon. You can buy the book. Anyway, seriously, there's a common theme with Rose. We start with Pete, and the book ends with Pete. And there's a lot of stories in between.
1: Mm-hmm.
11: So I would think that he gets a slight victory
1: over
11: Teddy. Bobby Orr.
1: Yep, that's correct. Doug McClain, a lot of mentions, a lot of anecdotes.
11: Too many.
1: A lot of, and Larry
11: too
1: King
11: many.
1: As well.
2: I'm
1: lot
2: surprised he's not here for this today.
11: He would only come if I promised him the use of a 911 Porsche for the week. And I said, I can't
2: make that
11: promise.
2: We have to take the garlic off the doors here at Nationwide Arena, too. We banished him long ago.
11: Banned.
1: All right, Jeff, you're doing well. This one's not a name, but a key date. This was a very important date. You referenced it in your book. Was it November 5th, 1955? Was it December 25th in the year zero? Was it January 1st, 1885? Or was it October 5th, 1990?
11: Wow.
1: Uh-oh.
11: You may have me there.
1: Well,
2: let's
1: most
2: eliminate. You probably didn't mention the
1: most
2: birth
1: of those
2: of Christ,
1: dates.
2: I'm
1: were,
2: guessing. December 25th, the year zero.
1: The first three dates are from the movie Back to the Future.
11: Okay.
1: So the answer would be October 5th, 1990. It was the day.
2: What did
1: that
2: you do on that day?
1: Yeah, what did you do on that day? You called your first NHL game for the Washington Capitals. It was a seminal moment.
2: You also
1: in
2: worked
1: your life.
2: In Washington. Do you remember that?
11: I remember that.
2: Okay.
1: All right. Yeah. Now, let's see how well you really know your good friend, Larry King, of TV and radio lore. What was Larry's real name? Was it Lawrence Arabia King? Was it Lawrence Dalrymple King? Was it Lawrence Harvey Zeiger?
11: Last one.
1: That's Zeiger. Correct.
2: Zeiger.
1: Yes,
2: yeah.
1: That's correct.
2: King is much zippier.
1: They said, you got to change it. No one's going to listen to this show.
2: No one's going to be Zeiger.
1: Yeah, no one's listening to Zeiger. You got to do
11: it. We miss Larry.
1: Did you guys ever talk shop about how you interviewed guests? Because I read that Larry was a guy that really did no prep, didn't do any prep. He wanted everyone's guest. He wanted
11: never
1: to catch
11: read a book
1: curiosity
11: of all. And he was a terrific interviewer, one of the best of all time, next to Mike.
1: So he wasn't going to read this book if he were around.
11: No, he would just have me on the show, and he would start asking questions.
1: Yeah.
11: But one thing that he did offer advice to a young broadcaster, let's see, 77 to 84, 84 to 93. So it was 1985. Mm-hmm. Couldn't remember 1990, but I remember 1985 because Larry and I sat down over dinner at Nate Nell's, and he brought up the story about how to do the best interview aside from not reading the book. And the best suggestion he made, keep your questions short, Rima.
1: Mm-hmm. Okay. All right.
11: That's
1: short questions.
11: That is the best advice I would give a young broadcaster.
1: Yep.
11: Keep your questions short, young man.
1: Let the subject do all the talking.
11: Right.
1: That's why you have them for an interview. All right, Rimmer, here we go. Which of these nicknames did you actually coin? Torts, Squiggy, Raffy, or Common Man?
11: None of the above.
1: You actually talked about a talk show you had with former Orioles slugger and known Reuter, Rafael Palmeiro. Raffy, yeah.
11: Okay, but where's Raffy on the list?
1: Raffy, right there. Torts, Squiggy, Raffy.
11: Okay.
1: Said it. Common Man.
11: I thought you were talking about Raffy Torres, the former Blue Jacket.
1: Oh, no. Yeah. Raffy Palmeiro.
11: Remember him? No, he's not mentioned.
1: Yeah, I don't remember him in the book.
12: He's
1: all right.
12: Dead.
1: Your history with the Baltimore Orioles, though, is well documented. I want to test your Ripken knowledge here. You told a story about receiving a baseball bat from Cal because you were like a pseudo-brother. Remember that?
11: Still am.
1: Yep, still am.
12: Cal's mentioned this book many times.
1: There's another more infamous Ripken bat. Now, I'll give you a pass if you don't know this.
11: I know all about that bat.
12: He actually wrote it on there.
1: This is like for the memorabilia fans.
11: Like I was signing the books today.
12: Sign my bat,
11: Rimmer. Like, could you do that?
1: So the 1989 Fleer Billy Ripken card is known for getting into circulation before a two-word profanity written on the butt of the bat was spotted clear as day. What was the correct abbreviation of the profanity? Was it CS? Was it MF? Was it BS? Or was it FF?
11: Yes.
12: FF.
11: The last one.
12: Yes,
1: the last one. Yes, That's right. I actually did a little Halloween costume last year, and I was Billy Ripken, and I had my baseball bat there. All right, which professional golfer did you name drop in the book? Gary Player, Greg Norman, Jack Nicklaus?
13: Hey, how you doing?
1: Or Mike Weir?
11: Jack Nicklaus.
1: I actually had this at Greg Norman. Because you talked about
11: living in Coral Springs,
1: you lived at Eagle Trace.
11: Jack Nicklaus is in the book too, but yeah,
12: he is?
11: That's fine.
12: I got to look at the index now.
1: I don't remember hearing about Jack, but I would love Jack Nicklaus stories. You said that Greg Norman referred to the par 5 fifth as carnival golf.
11: Correct.
1: Just sort of one of those Mickey Mouse cookie cutter holes that didn't.
11: And that's
1: capture
11: the hole
1: the
11: you lived on.
12: Jack
11: yeah.
12: Nicklaus
11: on
12: is not
11: hole.
12: In this book. By
11: He's
12: the
11: not
12: way.
11: In the book.
12: No.
11: I must have got
13: I got edited out.
1: That's
13: the greatest golfer of all time. You edited me out of the book.
11: I didn't edit him out. Craig Mers edited him out.
13: Craig Mers.
11: My ghostwriter.
13: Get
1: all right.
13: Here.
1: Another you spoke about this early interview you did.
13: Never trust
1: in the
13: a
1: book.
13: German.
1: What a big deal this was at the time for you to secure this one-on-one. Was that with Lou Gehrig, Johnny Unitas, Muhammad Ali, or Sir John A. McDonald?
11: Muhammad Ali.
1: Muhammad Ali.
12: That's right.
1: Cassius
12: One of my
1: Clay.
12: Favorite stories.
11: It's on
1: great
11: the cover.
1: It's a great
11: on
1: story.
11: The cover of the book.
1: Yeah. You didn't.
11: One of many great stories. What are you talking about here? Let's just not limit it to one.
1: No, of course. There's 1,000 great stories in here. We're just talking about a few of them. That was 1972. You're a young man in the biz. This, like, speaks to.
11: I'm still a young man. Young man.
1: Mm-hmm. This speaks to, like, the kind of go-getter mentality. Sometimes you sit around and you do the woe is me, and you're like, why would I ask this person to do an interview? He's just going
12: to
1: say no.
12: You went right up
1: you,
12: to him. You marched right up.
1: You went up there. You made sure that you asked. You got the interview. He was coming in for an exhibition. You're the guy. What do you spend
11: Don't
1: like 20
11: minutes? Don't give all the stories away. We want to sell books.
1: No, it's one
12: He's
1: story.
12: Wedding
1: I'm promoting
12: the whistle.
1: It.
12: This is what you do.
11: Oh, okay.
12: You tease.
11: Well, I think he's teased too much.
12: He didn't talk about all the sensual stuff that you put in here.
1: But it was what
12: the
1: Jeff,
12: erotica.
1: It was what Jeff and Muhammad Ali did after the interview that you're going to want to stick around.
12: That's exactly
1: to
12: right.
1: Read, to read
12: somebody
1: about,
12: was stinging
1: right?
12: like a bee, if you know what I
11: you
12: mean.
11: You know, I did a podcast the other day.
12: We got to take a break.
11: Just before you take the break.
12: All right.
11: And talking to this group of people, I guess after writing this book, and published by First Flight Books out of Chicago, my life is an open book.
12: Mm-hmm.
11: And my involvement on this show, thanks to you, Mike, for all these years, it's been an open book. You've taken it to an extreme, but it is, in fact, an open book. And maybe a few of the stories that we've told over the years have made it into the book, but we expand on those stories. And I'm pretty proud of what we've accomplished. And I think listeners, Blue Jacket fans, and actually sports fans and potential future broadcasters and journalists will enjoy the determination that went into writing this book.
12: There's a good bit of baseball in this, segment. Too.
11: I'll stay as long as you want.
12: We only have one more segment, but I have some questions to ask
11: you. Let's extend the show then.
12: Well, we can't. We had another show.
11: We have to sell more books.
1: Beamer would like to do a show.
12: You'll be all right. More with Rims and the Back Page coming up. Common Man and Timmy on the Fan.
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5: On westbound 161, a new accident has got the left lane blocked off. That's after Johnstown Road. Traffic slow from Beach Road. Eastbound Dublin Granville Road, another accident at Little Turtle Way. And on Fisher Road, a crash between Nixon Drive and I-70. Traffic a little slow in there. 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I'm Eddie Zellick, 497.1 The Fan Traffic.
3: 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Schumer, 95. Bernie Sanders, 92. 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SLF PAC is responsible for the content of this ad.
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5: Buckeye Show coming up at the top of the hour. Beamer will be with you. The Founders Club at Nationwide Arena is where we are doing the show today. And Jeff Rimmer is here. We're celebrating the release of his first book. I say first because I think he got another one in ya. It's called It Doesn't Get Any Better Than This, is the name of the current book. But I think the next book should be called It Got Better Than That by Jeff Rimmer.
6: Well, I think the publisher just, I see the wheels turning. Uh-huh. He's here. John Minnick, Megan Morali, who has been exceptional in helping put this book together. And I certainly thank her for all her hard work. And, of course, Craig Mers, who has been there every day with me along the way.
5: Except for today, where I haven't met him.
6: He's right there.
5: Oh, he's right there. Yeah. Well, you didn't introduce me.
6: Well, you haven't talked to me until late in the show.
5: Well,
6: I should have opened the show today.
5: Well, you know what? You're going to be on the show tomorrow, too.
6: But I should have opened it today and welcomed you officially. 97.1 The Fan. Jen asked me to come on off the top of the show, and she said, well, you got to talk to Mike. And, of course, you said, we'll get you at 5:30 and see you then.
5: Jen said, come on the show?
7: I didn't do that.
6: Hey, you want a hardcover book?
7: Yes, please.
6: Okay, then.
8: Well, now we've met Craig, and Craig looks like a great guy.
7: We'll see you tomorrow also, and it'll be a very special show.
6: Oh, will it?
7: Well, you'll be on again. It's any day is special when Rims is there.
6: I love Jen.
7: I love Rims.
8: She's hosting. The official name dropping is actually tomorrow.
5: Right, I got some questions for you.
6: Sure.
5: All right. You've told a lot of stories in this book about people that you've worked with, people you have respect with. Who's the worst broadcaster you've ever worked with?
6: Oh, boy.
8: Oh, I know. I think I know the answer from reading.
6: Who's that?
8: I think it was that guy that was blocking you from getting the job of your dreams.
6: No, he was a great broadcaster.
8: He
5: was a terrible guy.
8: You didn't like him too much.
6: Hey, he's a Hall of Fame broadcaster. He's 94 years old. He's still alive. And, and there'll be some people that will say, wow, Rimmer's really stepping over the bounds by even suggesting that he was less than a desirable person. But, yeah, he was. And, I'm not alone in thinking that way, but I had the intestinal fortitude to say it and put it in print. How about that? The worst broadcaster, oh, boy.
5: Well, it's off the air. You told me it was Jody Shelley. I mean,
6: come on a second here.
5: You already told me that.
6: No, I say in the book that he's the best that I worked with among my analysts along the way, 48 years in the NHL. Probably one of the hosts that I worked with in Florida, in the early years of Florida. He had no business being on the air. He was the host. Name was Ned Smith. He didn't know a hockey puck from a hockey stick. And
8: Ned
6: was
8: just a rat bastard.
5: He was.
8: Yeah.
5: But I'm proud of you, by the way.
6: Well, proud of me for
5: just
6: what?
5: Just letting it all out now. I like it.
8: That's you have to do it.
5: I know you have to do it, but I didn't think he'd actually do it.
8: When you write a book, you gotta just let it fly.
6: Remember,
8: right?
6: My story is now an open book that people can read.
5: If someone was going to play you in the movie version of this book, who would it be?
6: Tom Selleck, the younger Tom Selleck.
8: I thought you were actually about
5: Tom
8: to pull Selleck up a photo.
5: Tom Selleck is 6'8".
8: And he has a beautiful mustache.
6: Houston, we may have a problem.
5: He was built like an Adonis.
6: Okay, here's a name that I haven't mentioned in the book, nor have I mentioned it ever here on this show. And let me read something my son sent to me. Mark Wahlberg is set to play Pete Rose in a new movie about Charlie Hustle's incredible life and career. This could be one hell of a movie. By the way, Wahlberg is my neighbor. Okay, he lives three or four
5: neighborhoods over.
6: Well, I was just going to say.
5: Behind gates.
6: Down the street. Oh, definitely big gates there.
5: Yeah.
6: Pete Rose wasn't just a baseball player. He was Cincinnati. He played harder than damn near anybody, and we talked and paid tribute to Pete. But my son followed that up with, who's going to play dad?
5: I think I have the answer. He can play anybody's method. Christian Bale. He's playing Al Davis in this new John Madden movie.
8: I don't know if there's an actor that can change his look up like that. Right. I'm just wondering, like, how is Mark Wahlberg going to capture the voice of Pete Rose when he's just out there doing his, hey, I'd like to place a bet, will you? How you doing? Say hi to your mother for me.
5: Is that how Mark Wahlberg sounds?
6: Let's take ideas of who will play Jeff Rimmer.
5: We got to hit back page, and then we'll take ideas. Go ahead.
2: The back page.
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8: I could see Michael Douglas.
5: Christian Bale.
8: I could see Michael Douglas playing you, maybe even Hanks these days. Hanks has kind of had some different looks.
5: You like a Michael Douglas?
8: Those are two greats.
6: Not bad. Not a bad suggestion.
5: Not bad.
6: I'll take it under advisement.
8: Donald Sutherland?
5: Dead.
8: Sorry.
6: Kiefer.
8: Yeah.
6: Kiefer.
5: He needs some makeup. Mm. Do you mention him in the book? I forgot.
6: Yes, I do.
5: Yeah, you do mention him, right?
6: Yeah, he's mentioned, yeah.
5: Yeah. Who's the other one that you're friends with? What's the other actor who's coked out of his mind all the time? Who was it?
8: Used to go to
5: the Kings games. You know who I'm talking about.
8: This is really something.
6: Who are you talking about?
5: Who was it?
8: Johnny Depp.
5: No, I'll tell you, me and Captain Jack Sparrow had quite an evening with the scallywags.
6: Who was it?
5: I forget it. I'm gonna look at it. Look at
8: Josh
5: up
8: Hartnett.
5: No, who? There was a guy.
8: I don't know.
5: He was an actor.
6: Squiggy?
5: No, Squiggy. Not Squiggy.
6: David Lander?
5: No. He wasn't coked out of his mind. He's a good, clean boy.
8: David Carradine.
5: Thank you, Rims. We'll see you tomorrow.
6: No, thank you, and thank 97.1 for really extending themselves, and you guys don't come out of the studio too often.
5: We don't come out of the studio ever, just for you.
6: And to do it for me, I am really humbled. And in all seriousness, I love you guys.
5: Love you too,
8: buddy. Love you too, Jeff.
5: All right, Buckeye Show's coming up next. We'll see you tomorrow. Common Man and Timmy on The Fan.
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0: The left lane is still blocked off from an accident on westbound 161. That's after Johnstown Road. A little bit of slow traffic from Beach Road and Fisher Road. Also an accident between Nixon Drive and I-70. Traffic slow in that area. 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I'm Eddie Zellick, 497.1 The Fan Traffic.
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19: G'day, good evening. I'm Jacob Reimer. Just a couple of days removed from Ohio State's loss to Texas on Saturday, head coach Ryan Day held his press conference today, and he talked about how the team plans to move forward.
20: So as much as this hurts and is miserable, we have to move forward with it. And we're going to get some of that information. We're going to work through it. And, you know, the plan is to be a better, stronger team as we head into conference play.
19: The Buckeyes return home this Saturday to take on Kent State. 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Johnwina did not play last season and he was recovering from injuries he suffered while at Baylor. 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
21: 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Down the right side going Devin Smith. Got it at the 5 and into the end zone. Touchdown.
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19: Off and rolling here on a Tuesday. I am Brandon Beam hanging out with our guy, A-Ward Sports, Austin Ward. Reimer doing a great job on the update desk. Austin, happy Tuesday to you, my friend, from the San Diego of the Midwest, where the sun has indeed risen for the last couple of days. What's going on, buddy? Good to talk to you.
24: I can't believe that that's the truth, but it's great to be back. Great to be with you. Great to be alive. And glad that it's about 30 degrees cooler here than it was deep in the heart of Texas.
19: How was the heat for you on Saturday afternoon into Saturday evening? Because I did see something from the worldwide leader. About an hour before the game kicked off was 158 degrees on the turf down there, DKR Stadium.
24: I'm going to tell you, I didn't love it. But there were other people covering this game who loved it way less than I did. And I'm not here to...
19: Well, you're used to it.
24: ...point fingers or name names. But there were a lot of stares at DKR that the media had to take in the middle of the day when the sun was at its peak. And after making the walk over from the parking garage around the stadium, up several flights of stairs, at one, my phone said right before kickoff that I had done 25 flights of stairs.
19: Wow.
24: In that 100 plus degree heat. And I was feeling it. Didn't feel great, but you know, I was like, you know, let's go do 25 more. We're good to go. It's great.
19: You're professional.
24: There were others that came up to the press box, shirts undone all the way out, gasping for air.
19: That would have been me.
24: Sweating from everywhere. This person primarily that I'm thinking of, I've known for a long time, now a national media voice. I was very concerned that they might die.
19: Really?
24: 100%. They were struggling. And they survived, which was good. I wanted that to happen for them. But it was oppressively hot. And I did feel, you know, when you put that into the context of, yes, the game was played and both sides had to deal with it, you can understand why people were cramping, getting injured, getting fatigued down the stretch. I'm not saying any of that as an excuse or justification for the result that happened out there, but like that was not an easy situation for anyone to be in. And there's nothing that you can do about that. DKR is an outdoor stadium. It's not going to change its location, but man, those early season games out there, even once the sun went down, that was a grind. It was brutal.
19: Yeah, I mean, it looked brutal, at least for the final 15 minutes of the game. First 45, I think, were going okay in Ohio State's favor. Again, we got a lot to talk about here tonight on the Buckeye Show. Got a great show lined up for you. It's a Three Thoughts Tuesday on a Tuesday. Austin will get to that coming up in our next segment around 6:17. Berm, he's going to join us at 6:30. Television's Adam King, maybe the most fired up human being in the world right now. He's going to join us in studio coming up here at 6:45. Get into the pulse at 7 o'clock. We'll hear from Ryan Day in his press conference today at 7:17. Get to your question of the day, Austin, at 7:30. Overall, your biggest takeaways from what I think was a pretty solid 45 minutes down in Austin, and obviously a big letdown last 15 minutes where Texas outscored the Buckeyes 21-3 in the final 15 minutes.
24: I 100% do not mean this as a silver lining or to make anyone feel better or to suggest that the glass is three quarters full and not a quarter empty or anything like that. But part of the reason that this game for Ohio State stings as much as it does is because they showed their full potential by building a 20-point lead on the road in the heat against a really, really talented Texas team. And Beamer, when you and I, you know, previewed that game last week, I said I was skeptical of Sark. I said I was skeptical of Arch Manning. And that all that being said, they were still really talented and that you were going to have your hands full if you're Ohio State, you know, blocking up Colin Simmons in that front, you know, getting pressure on Arch Manning because of how talented their offensive line is. Like, all of those things can still be true at once, and some of them might still be true today. I think Steve Sarkisian was very fortunate in a lot of ways to not just get that comeback, but to have all three fumbles down the stretch go his way. Again, none of that, I'm not taking away the quality of the victory for Texas or the way that they responded to the challenge. But if you're looking at this, you know, for Ohio State moving forward and what it means, they can find another quarter. Like, I expect that they will. That would be... Well,
1: they got four of them coming up here this Saturday.
24: Yeah, I'm not so much worried about seeing four quarters on Saturday. And I don't think that anybody should expect to see four full go quarters against Kent State. And you can, by the way, keep track tonight on the Buckeye Show of how many times we say the words Kent State, because it's not going to be very many.
1: It might be the only time.
24: Yeah. And but because in those first three quarters, you saw the bright spots in every phase, offense, defense, special teams. Wasn't perfect. And certainly there are parts that happened before the fourth quarter that we can get into that have to be corrected and addressed. And some of them are issues that are lingering and carrying over from the end of last year. But to go on the road and build a 20-point lead over a team like Texas does take a complete effort. Now, losing it and squandering it also requires a complete team effort, which is why there's so much to get into it. But, you know, I do think that there is an element of truth, and how much anyone wants to embrace that right now is probably up for debate. But if you knew beforehand, and we talked about the difficulty of this Ohio State schedule all offseason, and who might be the most likely team to beat Ohio State, a lot of people would have said Texas. I thought Ohio State would win. I picked them to win. They did not. I thought maybe it would be a letdown game somewhere else down the road. That doesn't matter. A lot of people thought that would be a game out of everything that was in on those 12 guaranteed ones on the regular season that was going to be a challenge. And if you had told them it's going to be a one-point loss in a hostile environment and it's going to be 105 degrees in front of 105,000 people, say, huh, well, that must have been one heck of a game. Like, that probably won't hurt Ohio State in the long run. Maybe they'll take something out of it, lessons to grow on. But that's one that, like, you're glad you played it and you carry that forward and it shouldn't hurt you in the eyes of the CFP selection committee. It's the details of the game that make it sting way more.
1: Absolutely it is, and I think that's the biggest thing, Austin. I think it was shock and awe on Saturday evening. You were there for that.
24: Yes.
1: And it was just, you know, you're up in that game by, you know, three scores in the fourth quarter. Everything tells you that Ohio State's going to win that football game. Your eyeballs tell you that. Your ears tell you that. Everything is telling you that Ohio State is going to win that game. And then Texas, they score a touchdown. They kind of, you know, bring the momentum back, and you were there. I mean, the crowd kind of came back to life a little bit, had a couple opportunities to...
24: They were ready to leave before that.
1: I'm quite sure they were.
24: I talked to several people after the game that I know who are Texas fans and who are excited. And they were, when it was 23-3, if they had not scored there, they would have absolutely left and were planning to do so.
1: Well, I was also getting ready to turn the TV off. No, I wasn't, because, I mean, I was watching the entire game. But at the same time, you felt pretty confident that Ohio State was going to get it done. Unfortunately, they didn't. It is a Tuesday. We'll get Austin your three thoughts coming up next. It's the Buckeye Show on The Fan.
3: We have so many local shows, I can't fit them in a 10-second promo. 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The Fan.
6: Two guys drove to work. Neither guy wore a seatbelt. One guy got a ticket. One guy didn't. The same two guys drove home. One guy wore a seatbelt. One guy didn't. One guy made it home. The guy not wearing his seatbelt didn't. Don't risk it. Click it or ticket. 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
4: from the Logan AC and Heat Services Weather Center.
19: Now the rain chances return to Central Ohio the next couple of days. Overnight tonight, increasing clouds across Central Ohio, high temps in the upper 60s. On Wednesday, it's about a 40% chance of a couple rain showers, a couple thunderstorms. Otherwise, partly sunny skies and highs warmer in the upper 80s. On Thursday, pretty similar, a 40% chance of precip and highs warm in the upper 80s. That is your 97.1 The Fan weather forecast. 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
1: Hanging out with my guy, A-Word Sports, Austin Ward, with us here this evening. Austin, you just got back from Austin, Texas.
24: I did.
1: Coming up in our next segment around 6:30, Berm, he's going to join us. How's he doing? Is he all right?
24: As I'm sure he'll say in about 15 minutes, he can always count on the Bengals to turn around his mood.
1: Quite sure he felt like that yesterday when they kicked the game off at 1 o'clock. Nice win against the Bucks.
24: It was. We set up our travel so that I could, spend that extra part of Sunday with my folks and, you know, watch the F1 race with them in the morning. Now, I didn't really anticipate that I would only have about 4 hours of sleep before we got up to watch that, but got to hang out with them in Green, and then we didn't leave until 6 o'clock on Sunday evening, so watched all of the Bengals game there, so he got to, you know, be locked in on that and until it got more interesting. I thought he was really going to be riding high and flying high on the way home until it got a little dicey down the stretch, and then he starts saying things like, this is absolutely where Joe Burrow throws a game-losing pick six, and I'm like, no, it isn't. What? Who hurt you, man?
1: By the way, how was he in the press box? Because I know that he obviously hasn't done that before. Usually he is on the field taking pictures. His thoughts are contained in his own brain. How was it sitting next to him for the game on Saturday, in which it was an all-time Texas comeback? And I'm sure he was quite thrilled with that situation.
24: I'll say two things about it.
1: Well, I mean, we can ask him coming up in 10 minutes.
24: I'm just going to say, I don't think he enjoyed it.
1: I don't think anybody did.
24: No, but I would say the entire experience.
1: Okay.
24: On the field, in the press box, anywhere else.
1: Little PBS.
24: And I would say secondarily, if you two think that I am a press box snob, then that is absolutely nothing compared to what that man sitting on my right was like, literally from the moment we walked inside of it.
1: Why did he have a problem with the taco situation?
24: So there were too many onions. He said, and he tweeted, he texted this to you guys.
1: I know, I'm aware.
24: It was an interesting take on it.
1: I've never had onion-flavored tacos before.
24: So he refused. They were good tacos, man. But even before that, the tacos weren't even out. And he was complaining that they only had Diet Coke and not Coke Zero. I was like, man, if that's what you're worried about, that is the most snobby thing that you can say. That was 5 minutes after we walked in. I was like, okay, this is going to be a long night. I only told you guys about the taco thing.
1: Yeah, I didn't hear about the Coke Zero.
9: You're just on record for always giving critiques of how bad press conferences are. Berm has not yet.
24: Well,
9: so we'll see what the next segment's like.
24: I think for a full season, he and I should just change places. And we'll see which one of you, how you guys would vote.
9: I believe
24: about
9: you.
24: Who's the most.
1: Yeah, you don't press need to, I don't think you
24: snobby.
1: Need to sell us on
9: yeah,
1: that.
9: Yeah, like, I believe you.
24: I mean, look,
9: I think what we do need is someone following you guys on road trips just to take video. I think that'd be great content.
24: That probably would have been pretty good for a number of reasons on Saturday. Maybe even before Saturday. And then especially into the winding concourse journey over to the post-game press conference that you had to have like someone from the Texas communications staff as our Sherpa to guide us over there. It was a wild scene.
1: Actually, we didn't credential you for this game, Berm, but let me guide you to the post-game press conference.
24: You can make it on over there. He was complaining about the Diet Coke and the Coke Zero situation. I'm like, right next to it was a full cooler of Celsius energy drinks. Like, look what they get. If you need the caffeine, they actually had the cherry cola Celsius, which is what he was so worked up about because we stopped in Green to get him one before we drove to Austin and they didn't have his flavor. And I'm like, there it is right there.
1: Stopped in Hammond, Indiana on the way back a couple of weeks ago from Big Ten Media Days.
24: Didn't have it there either. I said, why don't you find more than one flavor you'll drink? But then they actually had it in the press box at DKR and, that wasn't enough.
1: He's going to join us coming up here at 6:30. Your biggest takeaways from the game on Saturday is what? Your lasting thought. And again,
24: I don't know if I can keep it to three, Beamer. I mean, it just,
1: there's so many.
24: And that's, I think, what makes it so hard to talk about that loss. It is a historic loss. It's something that had never happened, not just to Ryan Day, but like Ohio State really ever. And
1: Texas ever, largest come from behind win since 2007 for them.
24: Something like that. Ryan Day said it today, which I've been saying and thinking for the last 3 days. It took a complete collapse in every phase. Ryan Day's words were, it was a team effort to lose it. And I do think, you know, it was a team effort to build that lead. We've already talked about that part. But the way that they came undone, and I think you can look at three things in particular that are reminiscent of some of the other high-profile losses for Ohio State. And offensively, to me, that starts with lack of red zone efficiency and inability to score touchdowns down there. I'm a broken record about it at this point, even when we spent the offseason talking about, well, that's what Arthur Smith is coming in here to fix. Ryan Day says the goal is 75% punching in those drives in the red zone, converting them to touchdowns. They went 2 for 5 on that on Saturday night. And that's not something that just popped up in the fourth quarter. They failed to execute in the red zone on the very first drive of the game after Jay Timmons makes a sensational play. Yep. They get the

0: they've got to find different solutions, because it didn't to me look like a different approach down in the red zone and in the low area than what was costing them a year ago. So that's where I look on offense. I think about 2 years ago at Oregon, the re-engineering of the defense conversation. Matt Patricia doesn't have to re-engineer the defense, but I do think that there were questions that were similar to me from that trip out to Eugene about the personnel up front, the rotation, who was out there, the snap count, that I don't know was entirely ideal. I'm also fully cognizant of the fact that you're going to need to rotate when it's 158 degrees on the turf. Like, that's par for the course. So, but I do think that there was communication issues, that were substitution patterns and slow substitutions that I think were uncharacteristic. We haven't really seen from Ohio State since that loss 2 years ago. And Matt Patricia wasn't part of that one. But I think that's something that was running through my mind on Saturday night and reminded me of those losses. And obviously, I don't have to go into great detail when you have a chance to kick a field goal to win the game and you don't. We've seen that story play out far too regularly for Ohio State. This was supposed to be different as well. You brought in Connor Hawkins. You paid up considerably to do so. You hired Robbie Disher to be the special teams coordinator. Now, these special teams coordinators aren't really working with technique with kickers and punters.
1: Yep.
0: But that, you know, whether that's the way you practice it, whether it's the way you evaluate it, pressure in training camp, pressure in practice, you know.
1: Well, I mean, you can't replicate it.
0: There's no way to know. I think all of us that have covered Ohio State in these big games over the last couple of years, I did not expect Connor Hawkins to make it. And that was not a knock on him. That is just the memories, bad memories of the last several years of Ohio State, whenever they get in those scenarios, not being able to execute on special teams in the clutch. And that's, you know, Connor Hawkins is feeling, I think, probably enough pressure on that, or you know, trying to recover mentally from that setback. I don't think he's alone in that regard. Ohio State didn't execute the punting game as well as they needed to. That's another thing that we've talked about for the last, you know, several years. And I think the confidence level of Ohio State special teams is a relevant question, because that has to impact the way that Ryan Day wants to manage his offense when you get to fourth and short situations or fourth and fours, or if you're debating whether to let a team score. Yep. Like, do you think you can go down and actually make a field goal on the other end, or would you rather take your chances with your defense getting a stop? Like, those are the factors now that are all in his mind. And for those of us watching, if we don't really think that Connor Hawkins is going to make that kick, I'm sure that Ryan Day is dealing with the same thing.
1: Well, I mean, I think hindsight is 20/20 always, right?
0: Always, yep.
1: And you go back and you look with a minute and a half left, Texas is driving the ball down. It's like, well, all right, well, let them score. Let them score, and you have a timeout still left in that situation. All right, well, all you need is a field goal. I don't know how confident Ryan Day could be in his field goal unit when you just saw 2 minutes earlier that you missed a 40-something yard field goal, Austin. So who knows? Again, I think we're searching for answers. I don't know if anybody has them. Again, we're looking for them. But at the same time, I know that what they're doing in the Woody right now is trying to address the problems, because I think Ohio State played aggressive enough. They played well enough to win the game. And unfortunately, I think Texas outplayed you in the last 15 minutes. Obviously, they did. They outscored you 21-0. But at the same time, like, it's not like Ohio State got boat raced.
0: I think that's really important that you bring that up, Beamer. They did not lose 35-7.
1: Yeah.
0: They lost 24-23 in the last 30 seconds to a team that's now number one in the country on the road in front of 105,000 people in oppressive heat. If you're saying that same thing, they're looking for answers, they're searching for answers, and they had lost by 4 touchdowns, like, well, there may not be any.
1: Yeah.
0: Okay. They don't need to find that many answers. They needed to find a made kick.
1: They need to find
0: one good throw.
1: An answer.
0: Or
1: answer.
0: Or one stop, or one recovered fumble. Like, there were a dozen things that could have gone their way. Like, I don't think that what we saw on Saturday night in any way was reflective of a team that won't be able to figure it out or get one of those breaks down the road. But there's also the part that requires them to make the breaks for themselves, including finishing drives in the red zone, getting pressure on the quarterback and bringing him to the ground. Yep. When they have opportunities, and making kicks. That part is all 100% true, but they're not so far away that they can't see the path back to the college football playoff or a national championship.
1: Berm, he's going to join us and experience his trip, or relive his probably the best trip of his life. He's going to join us coming up here in 2 minutes. It's the Buckeye Show on the
2: 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I was type 2 diabetic and I was severely overweight. I got to do something.

0: because what I was doing wasn't working. The GLP-1 was a thought, but I don't really like putting chemicals in my body. So I've been on Awaken 180 for a year ago this month. I'm now completely off of all diabetic medication, cholesterol medication. And as a result of this, I was scheduled for more knee surgery. My left knee was really getting to the point where I was having trouble walking. And now that pain is completely gone. My energy level's through the roof. I just can't say enough good things about Awaken 180 and the positive effects it has on you. It has completely changed my life.
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6: 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He is Jeremy Birmingham. Hey, Berm. What's happening?
7: Oh, not a lot. Just going through the day's, conversations and reading some stuff and writing some stuff and trying to make sense of some stuff.
6: I agree with you. That's what we're trying to do right here. What's the biggest sense of stuff that you're trying to get over, Berm?
7: I'm not really trying to get over anything. I'm not personally impacted by Ohio State losing a football game in a historic, never been done before fashion. But
6: you sure about that?
7: I am. I'm interested to see how this team responds. I'm interested to see how this leadership group with, seven captains, five guys who are captains for the first time, a handful of new coaches that have suffered a loss at Ohio State yet, 51 new players who don't know anything about what it's like to lose a game at Ohio State, how these guys bounce back. Because ultimately, The truth of the matter is Saturday sucked. It was a devastating way to lose a football game that you controlled for 45 minutes. But as I said before that game, I'll say it after it, that outcome of the game doesn't matter. You just can't let it beat you again down the road at this point. And that's ultimately where Ohio State has to get things corrected, figure out who your leaders are, let them lead the way and make sure that the mistakes don't happen again.
8: Berm, I know that you have heard me talk, four straight days, 72 consecutive hours about the red zone offense and the execution being the part of the breakdown that has to be corrected the most. Do you agree that that's where it starts, or is there something else, from that game that stands out even more to you?
7: I think that's probably an area that is the most blatantly a problem, and it has been for a couple of years now. And you score one more touchdown and you don't have to lose that game the way you did. And I think it continues to be a situation where I believe Ohio State is just using the wrong personnel down there. I don't believe it's in their best interest to try and get 12 and 13 personnel down there and everybody bunched at the line of scrimmage. I think that when you have the talent Ohio State has on the outside and you have a trigger man in Julian Sain who's really good at making decisions quickly and getting the ball out of his hand quickly, when you put him in the situations that he has to either throw a toss to the short side of the field where there's no blockers, or when you ask him to sit in the pocket and diagnose what's happening in front of him, I just think that the play calls are not doing him favor. I think that the decision to not spread the defense out in the red zone is a bad decision in college football. I just don't understand why you would want to put everyone closer to the football, especially when you don't have a real play action game or anything like that that Ohio State has never really had to rely on. It just seems like a broken system down there for them, and I don't know what they do to fix it, but Art Smith was brought in almost explicitly for that reason, and it has not been fixed in the first 2 weeks.
6: Berm, how would you categorize the Ohio State offense for a full 60 minutes, right? I mean, I know that they weren't great. They weren't terrific in the red zone by any means, but I thought they did, for the most part, a majority to win the football game, and unfortunately they fell short in the last 15 minutes, but I thought they were going for kill shots. I mean, they were going for the neck of Texas, and unfortunately for them, it just didn't work out.
7: Yeah, I'm guilty of this. On Saturday night, at first blush, I thought, hey, this was a conservative second half approach by Ohio State. And as I parse it out and rewatch the game, it was on defense. It wasn't on offense at all. And Austin and I talked about it on Snap Judgments today. I think that there's a real argument to be made that Ohio State should have been more conservative on offense in the second half. And it may have allowed for the shots that they were trying to take to actually happen. And if you sprinkle them in instead of throwing the ball more than you run it in the second half when you're up by 20 points, I think that there's actually an argument that the Buckeyes were too aggressive from an offensive standpoint. And I think that cost them because it gave Texas the opportunity to get the ball back repeatedly, quickly, and it put the Ohio State defense in a spot where they just were worn down. They faced 41 plays in Texas's final three drives. And in that heat with the injuries happening and certain players at Ohio State obviously wasn't ready to put out on the field in that scenario, the rotations were short, and you could tell it wore them down. I think the offense did enough to win the game, sure, but they were inefficient. There were five drops. There were a stretch where Julian Sain, I think, it threw six straight incompletions, which I don't think he's ever done before. You just lost the momentum you had, and it was really hard to get it back once you let that crowd get back into the game.
8: Berm, if you were looking for something or someone positive to take out of that game, I know, thinking about tomorrow's stock watch on the beat, that Earl Little is a name that was front of mind for you. Who had the best game, you think, in a loss that might have some long-term value for Ohio State here?
7: Yeah, I mean, I think it's Earl. I think that you saw some things out of him that allow you an opportunity to really become a dynamic player in the secondary. And I think Ohio State's defensive staff is going to have to decide to take some more chances as they move forward, especially as you get into the other talent equated games on the schedule. And if you have a guy like Earl Little who can make plays the way he did, flying down, he had double-digit tackles, he was all over the field. I think he's a guy that you now can say, well, we can do some other stuff here and give him some opportunities to create havoc. I thought Jermaine Matthews and Kenyatta Jackson, who were two players that in week one I felt were both a little lackadaisical, both played pretty well on Saturday against Texas, and I hope that that carries over into the next couple of games for Ohio State, because you need those veterans, those returning guys to emerge and step up and be the players that you thought they were going to be for the last 4 years. So those two I thought played well. I thought John Walker, when he was in there, continued to play well. I thought Riley Pettijohn played a great game and has earned the conversation that's going on around him and needing more time. And in general, I thought the middle of the Ohio State offensive line played pretty well. I thought that Bo Jackson played well. This wasn't a game where you watched it from start to finish and said, well, this team can't win this game. I mean, they just collapsed. And that doesn't have anything to do with how well guys prepared. You just lost it. And it's happened to people before. It happens to a lot of good teams when you play another good team. But Ohio State can't let it happen again.
6: We got Berm with us here on the Bryant Heating and Cooling Systems Fan Guest Hotline. Berm, coming up Saturday, Buckeyes back in the Horseshoe at noon against Kent State. What are you looking for? Are you looking for, mentality? Are you looking for effort? What are you going to be looking at when you get back on the sidelines of your comfort zone on Saturday at the Horseshoe?
7: Yeah, I'm really just going to be paying attention to the energy from this team. How do you bounce back? And I know it's going to be hard. You go out after that Texas game, the way you lose it, and then you have to come home and play a MAC school. It's not going to be easy to stay up for this game and to be prepared for it from an emotional standpoint. But I hope that the fans will be allowed and supportive of this team and help to will them back, because there are a lot of these kids who have never experienced what a loss at Ohio State's like, and now you have. So you're going to come out and you're going to have to come out with great energy. You're going to need to come out and get out of this game early for the starters. My goal, if I was Ryan Day and the assistant coaches, would be to have your starters out of this game by the end of the first quarter. There's no reason to play with your food this week. So get in there. Make sure you work on the things that you discovered through the week that you didn't do well against Texas or that you wanted to get some work on. And then let the young guys play and see what you really have with guys like Kari Wilder when he plays a full complement of plays, or TJ Alford and Riley Pettijohn, or even Simeon Caldwell, the rest of the secondary. This is a game you want to play depth. This is one of the very few remaining opportunities where you think like you should be able to get a lot of the second and third team guys into this game early and regularly. So I hope that they are able to do that.
8: Which one of those second and third team guys would you most want to see on Saturday?
7: I really want to see Brock Boyd and Chris Henry and what they look like in a normal, fully functioning offense. It's kind of hard because I think you want to get, obviously, the starters out of this game, but you also want to be fair to the backup quarterbacks. And that's another area where I think I'm really interested this week, because I would expect that both Tavian St. Clair and Luke Fahey will play again. They should play more than they played against Ball State, I think. And I'm interested to see how that battle shapes up, because eventually at some point this season that needs to be sorted out.
9: Can you give us a letter grade on what your press box scenario, press box snobbery was like? Yeah, experience down at DKR Stadium was like in Austin this past weekend.
7: I'm glad it was air conditioned. That's about the best thing I can say about it.
9: How were the tacos?
7: I've never seen more onion in a taco in my entire life. As I said in our group message, there was taco in my onions. That's how I would describe it. It was brutal. The Wi-Fi was awful. It took almost an hour and a half to upload a 16-minute video, like at the end of the game at one in the morning when nobody's actually doing internet work. And we're in Austin, Texas, one of the tech centers of the entire country, and they couldn't have Wi-Fi that works. It's insane in a brand new press box. I don't understand.
9: How would you describe watching a game next to your good friend Austin Ward?
7: Oh, it was a good. We had a great time. It's nice to be able to have conversation up there and watch the game with other people and see things. I don't think that the vantage point was particularly great. We're about 300 yards away at a weird angle in the corner of the end zone.
8: There was also something going on with your eyes.
7: My contacts were messed up, and like I couldn't see very well. I kept having to put like Visine in my eyes.
8: Every
7: like
8: 30 seconds, he was popping times. Visine into his eyes. It's like he was taking a drink. No, that's just going into his eyeballs.
7: Yeah, I was having trouble seeing because my eyes were like really, really irritated for some reason when I woke up that day. And it is what it is. We survive in advance.
8: Did you stay up too late watching Stoney LaRue on Friday night?
7: That's possible. That was a great show.
9: Did you spill any pickles on the way in, or was that reserved for your co-host?
7: No, I travel pickleless.
9: Hey, Berm, have a great rest of your evening. Enjoy the week, and we'll talk to you next week, all right?
7: You sure will. Goodbye.
9: There he goes. Jeremy Birmingham with us here on the Bryant Heating and Cooling Systems Fan Guest Hotline.
8: Man said, I travel pickleless.
9: I think that's the first time that phrase has been uttered on this radio station.
8: Sure hope so.
9: Adam King, television's Adam King. He's going to join us. Will he give us his book report? Probably not, but he's in studio coming up with us next. It's the Buckeye Show on the Fan.
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9: Hanging out here with my guy, Austin Ward, A-Ward Sports. Look who has now sauntered in here.
28: I have sauntered.
8: Your hair's finally dry.
28: My hair is finally dry. For those that didn't see Saturday night.
9: I haven't even introduced you yet.
28: Oh, I'm sorry. Adam King here with 10TV. Who? That sounded like a read.
9: Television's
8: Adam King. Do you don't even know your own name?
28: For those
8: that, it's on your birth certificate. Liberty told me.
28: That's correct. For those that didn't watch Saturday night, I looked as if I had been hit by a bus.
9: Oh, I watched.
28: And that
9: I
28: bus
9: also heard, I would say, because I have an IFB now.
8: A submarine.
28: A submarine. That bus threw me into a pool where I then met a submarine that also hit me.
9: I was hearing the producers yell at you in my ear.
28: It checks out. I've been there. It was hot. For those that are like, well, okay, and I'll say this. I'm slowly learning. I'm slowly growing up, but I am very juvenile when it comes to like weather. Like I'm still the guy, like you're like, oh, it's going to be negative 10. I'm like, all right, I'll wear some shorts and we'll be fine. Like,
9: you know, you have Brim Kentori's number, right? Like we're in a group chat with him. You can just ask him how the weather's going to be.
28: That's true.
8: He'll give you the worst case scenario for any weather that we could possibly have.
28: I think we need to have Berm do some live TV hits during the next major storm here in Central Ohio.
9: I think that would be an absolute record setter for you guys.
28: I think it would also be set the record for the most FCC fines from one broadcast.
8: Well, that is actually a scenario where he could go on 10TV and say, kids, Don't go to school.
28: Don't go to school.
9: And there's that would be a secret tornado.
28: That'd be good. Secret rain wrapped tornado.
8: I should have been on for the secret tornado because it came right down my street.
28: That is it. Listen, I
8: was right.
28: Those people in Texas that are living in that heat, what are you doing? Get out of there. There's other places to go.
9: Did you watch any of the game or were you just tracking down Matthew McConaughey?
28: Ironically, I did see all that. Zac Efron was there. I saw a lot of the stars.
9: Reimer's mom at Nora's first birthday party, which I was in attendance for on Saturday, was adamant about you guys tracking down Matt McConaughey and getting an interview with him.
28: Well, so
8: we've seen him before.
28: Yeah, I interviewed him last year. And so what I was more excited about.
9: I don't think
28: about,
9: she was aware of that. That.
28: Well, let her know, Rhyme Time. You call her.
8: I will let her know.
28: You let her know. We talked to both McConaughey and the kid from Top Gun 2. whatever his name is. I can't remember.
9: Glenn Powell.
28: Glenn Powell.
8: And you talked to the starting point guard for Texas this
28: That's
8: year.
28: Right. We talked to the starting point guard of Texas.
9: Just a man on the street. Just and the kick on, who made the kick.
28: Yeah. That's. We also. Yeah, this was one of the wilder things. We talked to so many people. It was so many. Just. We interviewed the kid that made the kick on game day. Before he ever kicked it, I said the kick who made the kick in a group chat. I mean, it was a wild week. And did you guys know about our travels to get down there? You guys did. Yeah, because the 8-hour delay for a flat tire.
8: I was texting you for updates on the show on Thursday night.
28: Is that you were hosting?
9: Thanks for listening.
28: I'm sorry. I was spending 8 hours in an airport.
9: What else were you doing? You should have been listening.
8: Allie kept showing me the clip. She's like, do you think that they made it? Nope. Here they are. Here's Nicole and Adam, like, at one of the airport bars with fans behind them. They're still there.
28: Yep. It was, I actually...
8: An inauspicious start to the trip, I'd say.
28: It started with a flat tire. Pause.
9: How was your hotel?
28: The hotel was... What?
8: What's the pause for?
28: I just, it was a long pause. Reimer hit the floor there. The hotel was fine. It kind of, so first of all, when we got to the hotel,
9: Neil Walker,
28: we walked in and the entire power went out. That was our introduction to the hotel. Wait.
8: You failed to mention to me that there might have been problems with the hotel that was $250 cheaper than everywhere else in Austin for Thursday and Friday night.
28: The hotel was fine. The funniest moment of the hotel
9: could have stayed at the storage
8: because I had crossed the street. That's what I told him before. I said, that's not really where you want to be.
28: The funniest moment never listens to me is that I walk up to check in. Mind you, we've got all these rooms and I'm trying to get them checked in. We've had this delay. We landed and we're live on television 20 minutes after we landed for the 11 o'clock. So we're all exhausted at this point, to say the least. And I walk up and I'm going to check and the guy's like, hey, I just want to let you know, like, our power just went out. We're trying to restart the system. I'm like, of course. And so they have the security guy sitting in a chair, doesn't say hi, doesn't say anything. He looks at me and he goes, other than The Odyssey, you seen any good movies lately?
9: That's the first thing he said to you?
28: Yeah, I was complete dead silence. Security guard looks at me and I'm like, well, I was going to say The Odyssey. I'm like, first of all, how do you know, sir? And I'm like, how many people has this guy asked this question where he's like, enough about Christopher Nolan.
9: Have you seen Cars 2?
28: Yeah. And then, well, and so then he's classic. Like, he's sitting there and the whole time we're just waiting on the system. He's like, saw the new Spider-Man. Pretty high grossing. Like, yeah.
8: Big cinephile there, huh?
28: He's like, you know, a lot of people don't want to talk about it. You seen Hamnet? Hamnet's a pretty good one. I'm like, what is happening? Get me checked into my room. It's now 1 a.m. Eastern time, and this guy is just listing off the box office. I made one comment. I felt so bad. I said, yeah, I saw that Spider-Man like might have passed like an all-time record or something.
9: Yeah, see, you shouldn't have.
28: And I said that, and the man got up, pulled up his phone, and is scrolling and showing me the all-time. He's like, well, Avatar is still up there. You know, it's okay. I'm like, aren't you? And
9: who is this man, Dom Tiberi?
8: Just gonna say, why is he talking in Dom's accent?
28: And then the best part was, so we get done with the movies, and I go, hey, quick question for you, because Austin has made me very aware that our hotel might not be the best. I go, just a safe area, and he goes, well, anywhere off an interstate in America
9: is a little dicey.
28: It's gonna be dicey, and I said, I don't know why I continue. I go, I don't think that's necessarily true. And he's like, nah, you get
9: it. How long was this conversation with the security guard?
28: It took 20 minutes to get checked in. and this guy. And then my favorite part, I'll finish with this. We're finally getting checked in. And this security guard walks out to our car. We had rented a Jeep, like a bigger Jeep, whatever they call those things. And he walks
8: Cherokee?
28: Up, Cherokee. And he's got his
9: a
28: flashlight.
9: Grand Cherokee, I believe.
28: And he just walks up and he's looking at this Grand Cherokee like the man is at a market for a Grand Cherokee. He's looking at the tires. He's shining a flashlight inside. I'm like, does this guy work here or am I in an SNL skit right now? Like, I think I'm being punked. So that's how the trip started. The trip ended.
8: When I joined you to record Wall on Saturday night, you guys were struggling to figure out how you were even going to fly home.
28: Yes, our flight was delayed. We were okay.
9: Again?
28: Yes, on the way back, but we were okay. I will be writing a strongly worded letter to Delta under the name Jacoby Reimer. And
8: I don't know who that guy is.
28: Yeah, we will make sure. Are you guys, real quick, I know I've blown the break.
9: That's
8: no,
9: fine.
8: No, we're good.
9: This still isn't here.
28: Okay.
8: This actually isn't our break.
0: We still have like 2 minutes.
8: Okay. You're thinking of a different show.
28: Quick question. Are you guys tweet at people when you're unhappy, people?
9: I don't tweet ever anymore.
28: Okay. Well, I shouldn't have asked. I have hopped offline. At rhyme time. Would you ever tweet at like Southwest if they screwed you up?
0: Maybe.
28: I cannot.
0: If it's really bad.
28: We know one Spencer Holbrook. He's sometimes on 97.1 The Fan. Oh, he's out there tweeting at Delta. I'm like, stop it. All right.
8: Did he get a response?
28: I don't know. I didn't look. But I'm like, just write a strongly worded email. Get your Sky Miles and let's move on. The nice thing was I was, for the whole weekend, I was a culmination of delayed 10 hours by Delta. And you know what? They rewarded me with a $12 meal voucher.
9: That's
28: so we're even.
9: Nice.
28: You know,
9: there we go.
28: Yep.
9: That's
28: we're even.
9: Speaking of Twitter, how was the press conference today? Was it good?
28: I think that there were things in the press conference that I thought were a little obnoxious at times from just different vantage points of asking questions. I think that sometimes, yeah, that's all I got. I can't go into it. It's beyond infuriating, but I have no comments at this time.
9: You have a great rest of your evening. All right.
28: All right. Thank you for not leading me down.
9: Do you want to throw to the break or do you want me to do it?
28: What's in the next block?
9: It's the college pulse. Football pulse.
28: Hey, after the break, Jacob Reimer lists his top five college basketball teams. This is the Buckeye Show.
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9: Good evening, I'm Jacob Reimer. Just a few days removed from Ohio State's loss to Texas, head coach Ryan Day held his weekly press conference today and talked about the path forward for this team.
11: I feel like we have a chance to be a very good team. I think if we continue to identify the things that our guys can do well, we can build confidence in that, build an identity in both offense, defense, and special teams. Then I think we have a chance to be a really good team.
9: Ohio State also announced today that Basketball Hall of Famer Katie Smith will be the bell ringer for this Saturday's game against Kent State. In baseball, the Guardians continue their series with the White Sox tonight. Cleveland has an early 3-0 lead in the first inning. The Guardians enter tonight trailing Chicago by a game and a half in the AL Central. As for the Reds, they are currently underway with the Dodgers. They're scoreless after one inning. 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
9: Hour number two of the program for us here on this lovely Tuesday. Here from the San Diego, the Midwest, Columbus, Ohio. Hanging out with our guy, A-Ward Sports, Austin Ward. Reimer, happy Tuesday to you, my friend. What's going on?
0: Hey, happy Tuesday to you, Beamer.
9: How you doing?
0: I'm doing good.
9: How was the birthday yesterday?
0: It was good. I think,
8: was that a question?
0: Yeah. It was good. I'm just talking.
8: I just thought maybe that sounded like maybe something wasn't good about it.
0: I think it was very tiring for us because we were just out and about all day
9: for
0: on Sunday.
9: Or for?
0: For Rebecca and I, and then also Nora.
9: Okay.
0: Because we went to the zoo Sunday morning, just walked around. I think like we just went to a few spots. We went to like see the manatees, saw the sea lions. Then we went to the Congo, and I think that was it. And then we left.
9: That's the best part about having a zoo pass. You don't need to stay there all day.
0: Yeah,
9: you know, it's fine. You go for an
0: just
9: hour,
0: play
9: and
0: the
9: half,
0: hits, and get
9: hours.
0: Out. Yeah, absolutely,
9: exactly.
0: And then after that, we went home, and Nora took a little nap before we went to Easton and got her a birthday Build-A-Bear, and then took her to Cheesecake Factory, and she
9: her
0: tried
9: favorite.
0: tried some cheesecake.
9: What flavor did she get?
0: It was like a peanut butter fudge type thing.
9: Did she order that?
0: Yeah, Rebecca ordered it for her.
8: Say those menus are pretty big for a 1-year old.
9: Quite robust.
0: I told the server I'm deciding between 5 things. I don't know what I want, and listed off what I wanted. And she told me the direction to go, and I went with it.
8: She right?
0: Yeah. What I got was pretty good.
9: Okay. What'd you get?
0: It was a Parmesan crusted chicken with mashed potatoes and asparagus.
9: Sounds lovely.
0: Oh, it was delicious.
9: I'm glad you had a good time on your daughter's first birthday.
0: Oh, yeah. Hey, thanks for coming, by the way.
9: Hey.
0: To the party. Appreciate
9: it. You got it. Me and Amy, lockstep.
8: Guess my invitation got lost in the mail.
9: And the father. Well, you were busy.
0: Yeah.
9: You had a lot going on.
8: Listen, I could have sent a gift.
0: Okay. I'm sorry.
9: You could have. You could have gone on the Amazon list like I did.
8: I didn't get an invitation. I didn't know that there was
0: because
8: one.
0: Because you guys were going to be in another time zone.
8: I think that I would have loved to have sent your daughter a present for her first birthday. Maybe even a gift card to Cheesecake Factory, her favorite restaurant.
0: Okay, I'm sorry.
9: Obviously, it's her favorite restaurant.
0: It was,
9: they would have gone somewhere else.
0: It was no
9: birthday.
0: Obligation. I mean, I appreciate the thought, but...
8: Well, I don't want to do it anymore.
0: Oh, okay.
8: Because you don't care enough about me.
9: Hey, you know what?
0: That's crazy.
9: Your invitation for her second birthday is in the mail.
0: Yes, absolutely.
8: Perfect.
0: We're already working on the invites.
8: Now I know when it is.
9: What do you have for us tonight? Anything?
0: What's your guys' biggest takeaways from week two?
9: My biggest takeaway is that Ohio State let a 20-point lead dissipate the fourth quarter.
0: Outside of Ohio State.
9: Oh, okay. We're talking about that?
0: Yeah.
9: I think
8: Oregon, I bet we're going to keep talking about the Texas game probably the rest of the week.
9: We'll get to that, coming up in our next segment, and then the segment after that. So don't worry about that. Biggest thoughts, college football takeaway, Oregon sketchy.
8: I think they might stink.
9: Yeah?
0: Are they this year's Penn State?
8: It's highly possible that...
0: Because they have not looked good in their first two
8: Oregon
0: weeks.
8: Employs the James Franklin of the West.
9: I think Boise State is a good team. I don't think Oklahoma State is a good team.
8: If you lose to Tulsa in week one, you're probably not very good. If you then turn around and beat Oregon, Oregon is probably very bad. And I think there's a lot about, this will sound like punching down or taking shots while Oregon is reeling. There's a sense for me of whether that's Dan Lanning or Phil Knight or just Oregon as a whole, that they believe they can throw money at every problem and it will solve it. And that is simply not the case. I don't believe that. I think about the quarterback situation primarily and how much is invested, not just in Dante Moore, but then for no reason whatsoever, throwing bags of money at Dylan Raiola. What is that going to accomplish for your program in the long run? I think it's questionable spending. I think that Dan Lanning has proven that he falls flat in a lot of his biggest opportunities. He wins some games. I'm not saying he doesn't. He's won more than James Franklin, so maybe that was too low of a blow for him. But I'm not convinced that Oregon is now anywhere near a college football playoff contender, and I am expecting they'll look very different by November, but they are suspect on defense, and Dante Moore is still a problem when it comes to turnovers. I don't really trust him at quarterback. I think Oregon has real problems.
9: Also, I don't think we address it enough this offseason. I mean, I know that we were talking about every single position at Ohio State, like in great detail.
8: Yeah.
9: It's not a lot of times that we divert from the plan here on the Buckeye Show. I don't think we talked enough about how Oregon lost both coordinators and how big of a gap that would be to overcome. Now, listen, can they get back on track? I think certainly. The first couple of weeks of the season, they have looked, vanilla at the best. And at worst, they have looked like a team that, I don't want to say they're going to go under 500 by any chance, but a team that will go 7-5 or, 8-4 in the regular season. But everybody was talking this offseason, Oregon, watch out for them. Dante Moore is going to be the number one overall draft pick. Like maybe that is still going to be the stance for them. Like it might still be the situation, but throughout the first 2 weeks of the year, boy, have they looked suspect.
8: There is a aspect of your program where you can invest more financially and get results, and that is on your coaching staff and promoting from within. I know that there were a lot of people that sort of were smirking and laughing and joking when Dan Lanning decided to promote Drew Maringer to be the offensive coordinator. And I'm not talking about people specific to Columbus. He has worked here before, but around the country and the things that he's done since he's left, I don't know that there were a ton of people that thought that was the right fit for Oregon. And they did score points against Oklahoma State.
9: They sure did.
8: And they scored 34, I believe.
9: It was also the team with the longest losing streak in the FBS currently with Oklahoma State.
8: Is that bad? Should they not have done that?
9: I don't think they should have.
0: Doesn't sound great.
9: It makes back-to-back weeks with Big Ten teams losing to the teams with longest losing streaks in the FBS.
8: It's problematic. And, we're sitting here and we're breaking down everything that happened for an Ohio State loss and all the corrections that have to be made. It was a one-point loss on the road. It was not what happened to Oregon at Oklahoma State. Those are not even comparable. That's an apple and an orange.
9: Hey, what do you think about Northern Colorado's performance against the Pokes?
0: Oh, my.
8: What do I think about it?
0: It's just going straight to it.
9: I'm just asking. I mean, we're getting our biggest takeaways from the college football weekend. Yeah. Wyoming with a nice 8-point victory.
8: I'm a little concerned, if I'm being honest with you.
9: That's fair.
8: I don't know that the first 2 weeks, Northern Colorado is not a border war, but it's not that far away. And to drop down a level of competition on the heels of a second half destruction, to lose the bronze boot to Colorado State and then turn around and just struggle against Northern Colorado, I'm not feeling real great for Jay Sauvel right now. So that's got me a little bit on edge for them.
9: Well, edgy.
8: And I think here's the other fascinating scenario. We talked about the twin rivalry matchups last week. So my dad still watches every Oklahoma game, and we were able to watch almost all of Oklahoma, Michigan with him in New Braunfels before we headed up to Austin.
9: Dicey.
8: Can't think of many people who had a worse Saturday than my dad watching Oklahoma completely unravel from start to finish and lose to Michigan. And then as someone who loves to support Ohio State and follows all of our work, to then see not only Oklahoma lose, but Michigan win, and then Ohio State lose, and Texas win.
9: And he lives in Green, which is an hour south of Austin, but he hates Texas.
8: That is the worst possible scenario that he could have encountered on a Saturday. Just absolutely brutal.
9: How was your Friday?
8: Friday was good. We got in there. We went to Green Hall. We recorded Bold Peas on the stage at Green Hall. I had asked them if we could. They said, sure. So got to accomplish a lifelong dream, and I performed on stage at Green Hall. Went to the Gristmill for dinner.
9: What?
8: Yeah.
9: I mean, how are you just going to keep going after that and not let us react?
8: Yeah. I just thought it was better to keep on steamrolling.
9: Did you sing a song or not?
8: Well,
9: sing us a song.
8: I had to quote...
9: Green Beanin'.
8: I quoted some lyrics from Ella Langley because Berm picked Texas to win the game. So...
9: Well, he was right.
8: He was 100% correct. Then went over, had lunch... We regrouped back in the house at the house for a little bit, grabbed a quick nap. I was exhausted. And then we went to Gristmill for dinner. 10 out of 10. Taunted Allie by having her favorite meal in the world, which was the rack of ribs. And then Berm and I went to Stoney LaRue at Green Hall, where we had been the opening act earlier in the afternoon. So that was pretty awesome. I think, you know, good time was had by all.
9: That sounds awesome.
8: Yeah, it was really good.
9: Also, speaking of awesome, Duke was awesome this weekend.
8: Why?
9: I know, dude. I'm telling you. It was a tough weekend for us all.
14: I mean, North Carolina football won 35-3 against East Tennessee State.
8: Should be careful.
14: It's football.
8: I did.
14: And they're at Clemson.
9: You know, at Nora's birthday party, they had North Carolina football on the main screen.
8: Really? That's aggressive.
14: Yeah. Locked in. Billy B.
8: What time was that?
9: It was a noon game.
8: That was the game that was on the main screen? In Oklahoma and Michigan?
14: Yeah.
8: Okay.
9: Also, I wore a nice baby blue quarter zip to the birthday party.
8: Well, I'm sure it was mandatory, right? Is it dress code?
9: Well, he can't do it on the show, so he needs to make sure that off the show he gets his North Carolina licks in.
14: Absolutely. I do have a couple things real quick. This was put out with 14 million viewers. Ohio State and Texas was ESPN's most watched regular season college football game in 10 years.
9: Ooh.
14: It peaked at 16.4 million viewers.
8: I tried to keep that in mind in post game because we're obviously breaking this down 100% from the Ohio State perspective. This is called the Buckeye Show.
14: Mm-hmm.
8: And I'm walking around doing the notebook, and I was like, for the neutral observer, a college football fan in general with no allegiance to the team. It's number one versus number four. It was a crazy comeback. It was Jeremiah Smith doing Jeremiah Smith things at like so much NFL talent on the field. Like from that perspective, it did check every box for college football. And that is why people say, let's not ruin the quality of these matchups with the expansion of the college football playoff. And then you hear the athletic directors and everybody else saying, oh, we can play these more if there aren't long term ramifications for losing them. And maybe they're right, maybe they're not. Who knows? I hope we don't have to truly find out. But, you know, it was a great game from that perspective, just not specific to the folks in Columbus.
9: No, I think there's a lot of people that disagree with that. that it was a great game, for sure.
8: I'm not saying that for Ohio State.
9: We're saying that from a neutral observer.
8: I just want that to be clear.
9: What did Ryan Day have to say during his press conference earlier today? You're going to hear from him coming up next. It's the Buckeye Show on The Fan.
18: 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Okay, thanks. I have three more seconds. Bye-bye.
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22: From the Logan AC and Heat Services Weather Center.
23: Well, overnight tonight, look for increasing clouds across central Ohio. Overnight lows at 68. On Wednesday, partly sunny skies with a 40% chance of precip. High temps in the upper 80s. Very similar on Thursday with partly sunny skies, 40% chance of precip, and high temps nearing 90. That is your 97.1 The Fan weather forecast. I'm 10 Weather Impact Chief Meteorologist Chris Tomer.
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9: Hanging out with our guy, A-Ward Sports, here this evening. Want to let you know that Twin Peaks is the best in the game. Here are your favorite drafts. Reported a frosty 29 degrees, rare barrel-aged whiskeys. They're served just the way you want them. And it's bigger game days, UFC fight nights, wall-to-wall TVs. I mean, where else can you find scratch kitchens that always come in clutch every day from lunch to late night? Only at Twin Peaks, the number one sports bar. How you doing? How you doing over there?
8: Awesome. Just great. I mean, there's other things that we have to keep in mind about this game, and that there are a lot more of them to come for Ohio State. So today was, I think, frustrating for everybody. You know, we're trying to be able to explain what happened on Saturday night, but more important than that, Ryan Day is trying to figure out.
9: I don't know. I mean, I don't know if there's an explanation for it. Certainly there is. There's an answer to the problem inside of that building. But I think for everybody listening to us right now and still trying to search for an answer, you're probably not going to get one that you like right now, immediately.
8: They just got off the practice field, you know, from a bloody Tuesday, which I bet was bloodier than anyone ever expected it to be. They played a really physical game against a talented team on Saturday, and you thought, well, maybe there's a chance to pull back the reins a little bit on this Tuesday. When you play Kent State, you have one last chance to maybe get right, get healthy, you know, work out any minor details, and then get ready for the gauntlet that is the Big Ten schedule after that. But I don't expect that will be the case, especially not if some of the things that Ryan Day talked about earlier today are true, which I think they will be. They did not play many of those new faces, and Ryan Day said he wasn't going to call them new anymore, but if they weren't new, whether through the transfer portal or as true freshmen, we probably would have seen them more involved on Saturday night. Now, I don't look at that as a problem for the outcome. If you're talking about Legend Bay touches, Chris Henry catches, Brock Boyd targets, snaps for Kyrie Wilder, all those things are valid and worth asking why they might not have existed on Saturday and when they will down the road. But each of those cases are going to be unique. And also, they exist within the context, at least for the offensive players, of a team that was up 23-3. Could any of them have solved the red zone inefficiency, not scoring down there? Maybe they could, and maybe they couldn't. You know, Berm said when we talked to him at 6:30 in the first hour of the Buckeye Show, and you can certainly listen back to that on the podcast on 97.1 The Fan. Listen, watch that on YouTube as well.
9: You can also watch Austin and Berm on there.
8: It's a good place to do that. He talked about maybe putting more wide receivers on the field or someone with Chris Henry's size and making defenses account for that. I don't think he's wrong. It's certainly an option and a way that Ohio State could get it fixed that they haven't tried dating back to last year or the last couple of years when those things have popped up. Everything has to be on the table here, and it's not all broken at the same point, I think is worth reiterating. They did not get destroyed for four quarters against Texas. They fully controlled three of them on offense, defense, and special teams. And then each of them had, I don't even know if uncharacteristic is the right word, because some of those were recurring issues from previous games, but they weren't things that plagued them repeatedly in the first three quarters, obviously, or they wouldn't have led that game by 20 points. So it's not a scenario where they just have to throw up their hands and go, I hope one of these freshmen pops. I hope that a transfer portal player emerges at this place or that spot and everything looks dramatically different in a month. They're not far away. And I know that that doesn't make everybody feel good right now or give them encouragement, because the last time we saw Ohio State, the lasting memory will be everything that happened in the last 15 minutes. I get that, and I'm in the same spot as those people, because it can be really hard to remember how many positives existed before that. What you hope, if you're sitting here as an Ohio State fan, if you're Ryan Day, if you're a player, is that they actually take that to heart. Because one of the things that they did when they lost a similar game 2 years ago to Oregon was not just talk about reengineering the defense, but recommit to the whole process. Now, they lost another game.
9: It was a long 2 weeks in between that Oregon game and then I believe it was Nebraska.
8: Yeah, Nebraska.
9: And also, it's not like the Nebraska game.
8: They didn't fix it by Nebraska.
9: It's not like the Nebraska game was 70-0. It took an Arvell Reese targeting penalty with like 6 minutes left to go in the fourth quarter for Ohio Stadium to erupt and then Ohio State to get over that hurdle. It wasn't fixed immediately, to your point.
8: That was one of the most aesthetically unpleasing games I've ever watched. It was not.
14: They had a goal line stand in that game.
8: Well, they did in every game.
14: Yes.
8: That was the best goal line defense
14: yes.
8: in the history of college football. And yes, I know that they lost another game in the last week of the regular season, but it was all part of the recommitment process from the coaching staff, from the players, from everybody involved in the Woody Hayes Athletic Center. But they took what happened in that game and they addressed the loss and the issues head on. That's what has to happen here. Now,
9: yeah, it's got to.
8: Is Saturday going to reflect real progress and tell you that the red zone is fixed or no. that the pressure

0: I mean, you beat Maryland by 65 points, and then you have the real challenge on the road before things get difficult on October 17th.
1: It is not September, Mike Locksley.
0: It is October, Mike Locksley.
2: Big game this weekend.
0: It is a big game.
1: Huge.
0: Should have. Well, that'll be in the Pulse on Thursday, I bet, Reimer. We'll leave that for there. Because I bet
1: we'll get to that later in the
0: week. Both of those coaches, I bet, will say something ridiculous ahead of that matchup.
2: Hey, Mike. Hey, Mike. Did you see that today?
1: Mike?
2: Did you see that earlier? Hey, Mike.
0: Anyway, all of that is to say, like, you brought up that those 2 weeks after Oregon were uncomfortable. Right now they will be.
1: Yep.
0: No matter what happens on Saturday, that's going to continue in the build-up to the Illinois game and probably will extend after that, no matter what happens in these next 2 weeks. So, you know, they have to, and last year the conversation was the issues are always there, even when you're winning. But I don't think we can look back in hindsight and say that something like the red zone, that issue lingered and it ever got corrected until it was too late. Sometimes you do need a wake-up call. Sometimes you do need a loss to actually force you to look in the mirror and say, this thing, that thing, and this thing weren't to the level that Ohio State expects. And it's not to point fingers at one side of the ball or the other, because everybody was involved in that.
1: I also think, too, I mean, obviously I've said it 100 times on this show, hindsight is 20/20, right? And it's easy to say that, oh, after a loss, you just got to fix this thing, that thing, and the other. Like, if Ohio State wins that game on Saturday against Texas, which they obviously did not, there were still some glaring issues, right? I mean, Texas, first play of the game, boom, Jay Timmons, a nice play, like, ball is fumbled. You also had a couple of drops by Arch Manning in his receivers. You had a interception that, for all intents and purposes, was going to be a large chunk play, which Ohio State
2: a touchdown got, if it was thrown correctly.
1: If it was thrown correctly, right, and then it got the weird bounce. And I mean, I know that Jalen McClain, like, right spot, right time. I think for all intents and purposes, like, Texas outplayed Ohio State. I think for a majority of 60 minutes, did they get some lucky bounces at the end? Yeah, I think for sure. Right, you had that punt, Austin,
0: yeah,
1: which didn't go Ohio State's way. You also had a ball that was on the ground where Ohio State did not jump on it at that point. But listen, is this a glaring mistake-free team right now? No, absolutely not. Like, there's plenty of mistakes that you can go over. Is it incorrectable? No, I think that this Ohio State team right now, with what they're dealing with, and this loss, and you talk about, like, losing a lot from losses or learning a lot from losses, I there's no reason why this Buckeye team cannot respond to this loss. Like you said, it's a 1-point loss on the road against Texas. All right, it's a good football team that pretty much outplayed Ohio State for 60 minutes and got unlucky with a couple of uncharacteristic bounces that they got on Saturday evening.
2: You guys are talking about the Oregon game. I think of it more like the Virginia Tech loss in the same year that they won the national championship. It was an early season loss. Now, yes, I know you had the Braxton injury happen right before the season starts, and you're coming into it with a brand new quarterback, and you still have things to fix, though, coming out of that game. And they got back onto it quickly and ended up making a run, got into the playoff, and we know what happened. The rest is history. They won a national championship. Though the same thing can happen for this team. And there's plenty of opportunities ahead with Indiana, with Oregon, with Michigan still on the schedule, and going to Iowa. Like, there's plenty of opportunities for this team to figure out those mistakes and get them right to where they can have a run again in the playoff.
1: So many questions buzzing in my mind. We'll ask Austin's question of the day coming up here in 2 minutes. It's the Buckeye Show on the
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6: Hanging out with my guy, A-Word Sports, Austin Ward. Let's hear from Ryan Day, shall we? Earlier today in his press conference, he was asked if the Buckeyes players, if their ears are a little more perked up after a big loss this weekend against Texas.
7: So after today, I'm done saying new players because they're not going to be new players anymore. But this is a new through a loss at Ohio State, especially the way that just happened. There's a lot that comes with it. And so what we got to do is make sure we're focused on what matters and not getting caught up in anything else. And had a great meeting with the captains. They're on board with that. They recognize what it is. And that's what you do. You solve problems. You don't BCD, blame, complain, defend. That's what losers do. We cannot do that. We have to solve the problem, get the problems fixed, and then move forward.
6: I've heard BCD so many times over the last few years working with Bobby for as long as I have. Blame, complain, defend. They are not in the business of doing that, Austin. They're in the business of trying to answer their own questions that they have right now about this team. I know it's dark day zero and dark day one. You went on the road, you lost to Texas. There's no shame in that. I think Texas outplayed you for a majority of the football game. It's fine. It stings because you got outscored 21-0 in the final 15 minutes of that game. But at the same time, the season isn't ending. You're not out of anything.
8: Nothing.
6: Right now. You need to find a way to respond. And again, how much response are you going to get against Kent State on Saturday? I'm not quite sure about that. But this team realizes that every goal they still have is accomplishable to get ready for the middle of the season. It's still, the first 30% of the season, Austin. You have 12 regular season games. We're going into game number 3. There's a long runway still to be had.
8: I think that loss certainly lowers the margin for error when it comes to the college football playoff
6: 100%
8: selection committee.
6: It does. That's an entirely different conversation.
8: It does do that. But it doesn't have any impact whatsoever on the Big Ten race. It doesn't have any influence at all on what's going to happen on the last Saturday in November in the Horseshoe. And, if those two things are taken care of in the Big Ten race and in the rivalry, almost a certainty that Ohio State will then be going to the college football playoff. So there is still a path to all of the goals that were actually written down. And this wasn't an offseason that was quite like last year, where Ohio State treated the opener as almost a separate entity. And we did hear over and over, get to week one, beat Texas, win the rivalry game, win the Big Ten. They included that as one of the goals because they had that in front of them. They didn't treat it that way necessarily, at least with the same emphasis, this entire offseason. And I'm not saying that as a positive or a negative. It's just it belongs outside the realm of the things that they can now go accomplish. Moving forward, certainly, but I think overall, you still look at it and it's like it doesn't help or hurt you necessarily all that much. And that might be easy to say with, as you say, Beamer, the hindsight benefit being what it is. Yep. But even going into it last week, there was that element of truth to it that, even if you lose it, it's not going to knock you out of the race and maybe it'll help you. And no one wanted that to be the case. Be better if you gave yourself a boost in the college football playoff early in the year.
6: Of course, he had a 20-point lead in the fourth quarter. Of course, it'd be better if you won that.
8: Yeah, and if you had it in your back hip pocket that you could take that moving forward just the way that they did last year. But that's not the reality here. So Ryan Day's talking about B, C, and D. Well, it's also important that they have A, which is they accept what happened, and they're not looking back and second-guessing all those decisions. It can't be changed now. It is not an appeal process like Western Michigan and the refs and the Wolverines last week. It happened. It's done. The only thing that you can use it for now when you look back is to figure out the corrections that have to be made. You know, there's no point in whining about it or complaining or deflecting, wishing that you had more snaps or that they had played less drop eight coverage. Like, doesn't matter now.
6: Right.
8: Like, that game is over. And also, everyone else they play, Ohio State is going to be more talented. And I think that Texas and Ohio State are the two most talented teams in the country. And everyone else that's in front of them, the Buckeyes, as long as they actually learn from that loss, going to have an opportunity to win from here on out.
6: All right, let's get to your question of the day, shall we? Which I come up with and then ask to you.
8: You do.
6: Your biggest takeaway. Is it a quick fix? Is it a long fix for Ohio State in their fourth quarter performance against Texas? Is what? Your biggest takeaway from the game that needs to be addressed, not only for the Kent State game coming up here this weekend, but a season-long thing is what?
8: Yeah, I'm a broken record about this, and I apologize that I am. You know, I asked Ryan Day about it specifically today, and you've got that clip in there too, Beamer, if you want to play it. But if they don't make significant strides in the red zone, turning either empty possessions or field goal possessions into touchdowns, that's going to put too much strain on the Ohio State defense. And we saw that play itself out at the end of last year. In the regular season, didn't cost them anything.
6: Yep.
8: They had so many possessions in so many games that not reaching that 75% mark didn't really wind up costing them. But once you got into a TEM, you have to be sharper. You have to maximize your opportunities. You can't have empty possessions. You can't, be having to hold your breath about if you're going to make or miss a field goal and what that does to your defense. I'm not saying that they're going to go score 100% of the time against everyone with a really good defense.
6: I am now.
8: That's not realistic. Not everyone is going to be the Ben Johnson Bears, okay? Like, that's not reality. Also, at some point, the Bears are going to stop scoring. So let's readjust your
6: defense they played yesterday in Carolina.
8: Just readjust your expectations, okay? But they can't be in these same scenarios that they were in against Indiana and failing to score. Throwing a pick six down in the red zone against Miami was the difference in that game ultimately. And obviously 2 for 5 with touchdowns against Texas. That started on the first offensive possession of the game. It's simply not good enough. It's not Ohio State's own standard. That's not me saying that. That's Ohio State saying that.
6: Here was Ryan Day when asked by our very own Austin Ward about what is happening in the red zone earlier today.
9: Yeah, well, I think... Yeah, I'm not going to speak for Arthur, but I think, he's very self-critical of himself and, will take ownership in a big way. He's great that way. And so there's things that we need to emphasize better. There's things we need to do better. And I know that sounds like a broken record because it's not getting addressed well enough, but, it didn't happen. In the second time we were down in there, much better. We got through there, Jacoby hit the run, and that was well done. But when you take negative plays in a red zone, your chance of scoring a touchdown goes way down. And that's what happened on that. We took a negative play for 9 yards, which is a complete disaster. And then we took the sack going the other way. And anytime that happens, you're really in trouble against good defenses. And this is a good defense that we went against. So it's got to be lesson learned. And we can't repeat those problems again. We got to get more efficient down there for sure. We can't take negative plays.
6: I think lesson learned is that they're going to take this challenge head on. You have to. There's no other way around it. You can't BCD, as Ryan Day likes to say. You can't escape it. You can't run from it. You know this market, Austin. I know this market. We live here. We eat here. We breathe here. Like, we know what it is like after an Ohio State loss, and they are not going to try and shy away from it. They have to run on. They have to run into the problem straight ahead, because really, there's no answer. You cannot, absolutely cannot run from it. You still have 10 games left to go this season.
8: And no one's going to give them a timeout here. Like, once the season starts, it's rolling.
6: Mm-hmm.
8: And you do have that breather in the middle there, but before you get to the off week, you've got to go to Iowa and you've got to go to Indiana. And those are good football teams. Now, they're not top to bottom as talented as Texas. And unless something truly bizarre happens, it's not going to be 106 degrees in Bloomington or Iowa City. But I have been there in both of those places where the weather's got quite strange, and you're going to encounter adversity. You're going to encounter bad weather. You're going to have bounces that don't go your way. That's the way football works. It's the things that Ohio State can control. And Beamer, you said this, we've been here a long time. We've been covering this team for a long time. You know, they say it always, that it is about Ohio State and nameless, faceless opponents.
6: Yep.
8: And the reason that that is almost always true is because they have built a program that has more talented players, that has what we believe to be the most talented coaching staff, that they have a strength staff that is widely viewed as the best in the sport. And they supplement that with all kinds of other financial support, not just from the athletic department, but from one of the most passionate fan bases in the entire world. They have everything they need. And Ryan Day said that again today. This isn't a search for something that can't not be solved. You asked me, when can they get it fixed? They're not lacking talent on the field, in the press box, in the coaching staff, you know, anywhere. They have everything they need. If they don't get it fixed, that would be more surprising to me than literally anything else.
6: Hashtag Buckeyes is next. It's the Buckeye Show on The Fan.
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6: Final segment for us here on this Tuesday. Austin Ward hanging out with us. We'll get you to some Reds baseball coming up here at 8 o'clock. You know, when I was at Reimer's daughter's birthday party on Saturday, met his lovely father-in-law, Troy. Was
8: I bet he really appreciates being described that way.
6: Well, he is. He's a lovely human being. And he said, hey, I just want to let you guys know, the next time you do a golf match, like whatever the bet is, the loser should have to milk a cow. And I said, well, I'm not going to milk a cow, but
8: Does he have a cow available? Is that
6: I don't think. No, that's the problem.
8: We have to find the cow.
6: Yeah, I'm pretty sure that someone would pony up their cow.
8: That's a different animal.
6: I know, it's an entirely different animal.
8: I don't want to milk a pony.
6: But I think that would be a great bit. I think we have to live stream somebody milking a cow.
19: I think our digital team would be all for that too.
6: I'm pretty sure our digital team could also find us a cow.
19: Absolutely,
6: if we're lacking for one or someone isn't able to find us a cow.
19: If they realize how great of content it would be, they would go to the lengths to find us a cow.
6: Can you imagine television's Adam King milking a cow in a suit?
8: What I was just going to say, this man would not change out of his suit. He would have the hair done. I don't even know how to picture it.
19: Who's saying it's Adam and I? Why can't you guys lose this?
6: Well, because what happened the last time?
8: Well,
6: hey, we won by 10 strokes.
19: It was really wet conditions, Adam. Okay. Hey, we got to circle the wagons. We'll regroup.
6: It wasn't a 1-point loss on the road. You guys got absolutely smoked.
19: Yeah, we got boat raced.
6: Yeah, it was a demolition job
19: right after the first hole.
8: That was not number one versus number four.
6: No,
19: it was not. No,
6: that was number three versus an unranked team.
19: It was a 1 versus 16 in the NCAA tournament.
8: Yeah, exactly what I was thinking.
6: Mm-hmm, me too.
19: But then the next time we'll be Fairleigh Dickinson, you guys will be Purdue.
6: I mean, I'll take those odds. If you're giving me Matt Painter,
19: I don't know that I want those odds.
6: Against a 16 seed, I'll take those odds every day.
8: I mean, we are the number one.
19: He has proven that he will lose that game.
6: Well, that is true, but more times
19: than
6: not,
19: he's also lost to a 15 seed and a 13 seed.
6: Hey, listen.
8: Let's just not be Purdue.
19: In the last five
8: years.
19: Let's
8: be somebody great.
6: Who do you want to be?
8: Like Duke.
6: Oh, yeah. All right. Duke.
19: Because they almost lost to a 16.
6: Key word there?
19: Almost.
6: Almost.
19: Yeah.
6: Did they lose?
19: They went down to the final minutes.
6: Okay.
8: I mean, I think.
6: Did they lose, though?
19: No, they didn't.
6: All right.
8: I think everyone on this show can agree, if we're looking about who should be the number one seed that you most want to emulate.
6: Like, it's Duke basketball.
8: No one on this show would contest that in any way, shape, or form.
19: You're talking about
6: the greatest college basketball program to ever exist, right?
19: One that also hasn't won a game in the Final Four since 2015 in 10 years.
6: Yeah, but I
19: haven't been to a title game in 10 years.
6: I still think if you're trying to emulate anybody, it's going to be Duke.
19: That's gross.
6: I'm pretty sure.
19: I don't think so.
6: Who do you think?
19: UConn.
8: UConn?
19: Dan Hurley. What do you mean? He's been to 3 of the last 4 title games.
8: We said historically.
19: Okay. Oh, they've won 6 national championships in the last 25 years.
6: I'll tell you something. Buckeyes are going to beat UConn this year on the road in stores.
8: Whoa. Mark it down.
6: That's a bold pee?
19: Bold pee.
8: 7:50 on September 15th.
19: I'm all for that.
6: It's going to be a road victory.
19: I'm all for that.
8: Mark it down.
6: Jake Diedler's going to stuff Dan Hurley into a closet. any other big takeaways from the game on Saturday, Austin, before we try to put it to bed before Woody Wednesday tomorrow?
8: Yeah, and there's no way to put it to bed. I do think it's worth bringing up that
6: I don't know if we're going to do any Kent State talk this week, honestly.
8: I don't think we would have anyway.
19: I do have something that I think you guys would enjoy with Kent State, just real quick.
8: Okay.
19: Their head coach, Mark Carney, was on Buckeye Roundtable last night, and our great Jim Lachey asked him what he thought of Jeremiah Smith, and here was his answer.
20: Yeah, that's a dude.
19: That's it.
6: He's correct. Dude,
8: where's the lie?
19: I just thought it was great.
8: Seems like a great evaluation to me. Something to keep an eye on with Big Ten play starting, in 12 days, 11 days? I don't even know what day it is. Today's Tuesday, right?
6: Tuesday.
8: Yeah. I don't really think, and Ryan Day said that they would monitor the health of Philip Daniels and Zion Grady throughout this week. I don't know if they were going to be on the practice field or if they did practice tonight. So that was going to be something that it was not long-term for either one of them. And so for Ryan Day's parlance, that means not a season-ending injury, but unclear exactly of the extent, you know, they'll look at that as the week goes along. I wouldn't really expect either one of them to be pushed and maybe even play at all, even if they could go against Kent State. And I thought, you know, Philip Daniels had done a really nice job of bouncing back from an inconsistent week one. Maybe that's even too charitable of an evaluation for that, but he was really good and really solid against a talented Texas defensive front until that injury happened for him, and give him credit for responding the way he did. Buckeyes will need to or want to get him back. The need, I think, could be determined in his absence by the way that Austin Saraveld plays at right tackle, and perhaps more importantly, the impact that Gabe Van Sickle makes or doesn't make if he's playing extensively against Kent State on Saturday, or potentially against Illinois in that Big Ten opener. So that is why you built that depth. That's why you had Plan B ready to go to slide Austin Saraveld back out there. And we'll see what this looks like, which could be a meaningful observation, chance to evaluate and to observe the way that that looks. Because I told you a month ago, Beamer, just, you know, in the back of my mind, it still felt like the best option for Ohio State was going to be Austin Saraveld and Ian Moore at tackle,
6: yep,
8: keeping that, you know, depth out there with Philip Daniels if you needed one to step in without disrupting what the interior of that offensive line looks like. You know, we're get a chance to see that. And Ohio State's going to get Tyler Bowen and Arthur Smith and Ryan Day are going to get a chance to watch that, I think, maybe pretty extensively against Kent State. Now, is that the same as Texas? No. Do you take away Philip Daniels' job because he happened to get injured? Don't really want that either. But, you know, either way, I think Ohio State can emerge from this maybe feeling even better about what it has on the offensive line, and they did a good enough job, I think, really, on Saturday night against Texas. That's not a spot that I looked at. It's like, there's still real concerns there. They don't win every matchup. Colin Simmons is really good. He's going to beat some people. And
6: yeah, it's impossible to win every matchup on the offensive line.
8: Just doesn't happen, but I did think the protection held up well enough. They ran the ball, I think, pretty well. That was the best version of Bo Jackson that we've ever seen.
6: Yep.
8: That's worth pointing out as well. But then when we get into some of the things that, you know, even on this show, when I asked about defensive line, pressure, rotation, personnel, not having Zion Grady out there is part of that equation. And he had started both of these games and made a mark. You know, that limited some of their options in addition to the heat and the wear and tear of that game on Saturday night. So they're going to want those guys both back. Philip Daniels doesn't necessarily need the reps that much, at least compared to Zion Grady, who is still pretty early out there in terms of being a down-in, down-out defensive end. but we'll continue to monitor that. Next week starts when Ohio State has to submit the four availability reports a week.
20: Yep.
8: So that, you know, we'll start to have a clearer picture of that than we've ever had before, which is great. I think that was the one thing that Ryan Day was always a little bit reluctant about, injury information. It's like, not everyone is doing it. Why should they volunteer it? But now that's standardized across the Big Ten. And I think that that's a really important step forward, and it's going to be instructive and helpful.
6: Before we get out of here tonight, our fan poll is sponsored by our good friends over at JT's Pizza and Pub, online at 971thefan.com or on X, the Everything app, at 971thefan. Will Deshaun Watson remain the Browns' starting quarterback in week number two?
8: They just copy and paste this one?
6: Yes or no?
8: I mean,
6: I'm going to say yes, because Todd Monken was very adamant that he played well.
8: They made the choice to start him.
19: He already said that he anticipates to have him start.
8: He's horrible, but he's probably going to start.
6: He is not good. I was watching that game yesterday, and I'm like, boy, this is absolute disaster for them.
8: This is the path they chose.
6: $230 million man. Good news is you're off the hook for his contract at the end of this season. Austin, had a great time with you here this evening. Had so much fun. We'll talk to you tomorrow at 6:15. And then again on Thursday for a full 2 hours. All right?
8: I can't wait.
6: Everyone have an awesome evening. We got Reds baseball up next right here on The Fan.
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